0: allow handguns to be sent through the mail for the first time in nearly 100 years. Under the proposed rules, you could sell and ship a gun to a person within state lines. The rules are tighter for mailing guns across state lines. Firearm advocacy groups like the proposed change, while gun safety organizations have expressed concern. Democratic attorneys general in 24 states have sent a letter voicing their opposition. A drug trafficker with 8 prior convictions is headed to federal prison for a decade after his most recent arrest in Metro Atlanta. Federal prosecutors say Usaro McWherter was caught dumping heroin out of an apartment window in Atlanta while he served as a lookout for another drug dealer. Investigators think their customers traveled from as far away as Bartow County to buy meth, cocaine, heroin, and fentanyl. A new analysis of the Trump prescription program that promised lower prices on prescription drugs is mixed.
1: There are a couple of bargains to be had, but most of all, it's kind of a lot of publicity for not much return for most patients. And that's kind of disappointing for all the lofty rhetoric that we hear.
0: Healthy Policy Organization KFF's Elizabeth Rosenthal says only a limited number of patients see a major savings so far. She says right now, TrumpRx has only got about 80 drugs and many are generics. It's 8:04 and that means it is now time for live team coverage of traffic and weather. We're checking in with Brianna Rose in the WSB 24-hour traffic center. Hey, Brianna, what are things looking like out there?
2: Good evening, Michelle. Taking a look at DeKalb County, we've got a crash on I-85 northbound at North Crescent. It has 4 right lanes blocked. Delays are stacking up quickly through Chamblee and Doraville, especially if you're headed throughout Gwinnett County. Traffic is squeezing by, and the left lanes are only open, so expect heavy slowdowns approaching that stretch. If you can, consider Buford Highway or Chamblee Tucker Road as an alternate. From the Trustell.com Traffic Center, Triple Team Traffic, 95.5 WSB.
3: I'm WSB meteorologist Christina Edwards. Mostly cloudy skies for this evening. Some areas of patchy fog possible through early tomorrow morning. Lows in the low 50s. Tomorrow afternoon, a mix of sun and clouds. High 73. Mostly cloudy skies on Saturday. A few isolated rain showers possible in the morning. Highs in the mid 70s.
0: We got a reading of 63 degrees in Roswell, 66 in Loganville, 67 in Riverdale, and 67 right here in Midtown. 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I'm Michelle Wright, 95.5 WSB.

topical and relevant, my friends. So, yesterday I was going to talk about this and I didn't get a chance to. The headline, Trump's alien files, in quotes, could shatter Christian beliefs. Churches should prepare for it, claim pastors. So one of the pastors, it's come out that he said that in this meeting, the secret meeting that they held, that they, he described part of the meeting that a Republican congressman from Missouri called. Pastor and YouTuber Larry Ragland claimed that he and other pastors attended a secret meeting. They did attend the meeting. This meeting did happen with U.S. government officials warned that UFO alien disclosures would reveal that aliens created humanity and that Christianity and the Bible were invented by them. Now, that was Larry Ragland. That's what he said. The Missouri Congressman Eric Burleson of Missouri, who Ragland claimed called into the meeting, disputed that part of the narrative. Not that they didn't have a meeting. Not that this meeting wasn't held with pastors. Now, if you're getting ready to disclose alien life exists or whatever these alien files are going to show, we don't know what they're going to show. But if you're calling meetings with pastors, there's an intent for you to be doing that. And the intended purpose of this is to, hey, when this comes out, you guys may have to prepare your parishioners for this. Because there's no other reason to have a meeting with pastors. Now, what Ragland said was that that they said that aliens created humanity and all that would fly in the face of Christian beliefs and Islamic beliefs and Jewish beliefs. And maybe some others, religions, major religions. But it doesn't call into question that these meetings were held with intelligence and government officials and pastors. Because government officials do recognize that if it is found out that there are intelligent life elsewhere, there may be a crisis of belief from believers. Now, many will say, I don't care, then God created the entire universe. That's fair. But there would be a crisis of belief from believers, which could upend society and could toss society into some kind of turmoil. But I don't believe that. I believe it would be good for society. We can all maintain our beliefs. We can all maintain our belief in a higher power, God, Allah, Jehovah, whatever you want to call that entity, that's on you. But there would be a reason for us to kind of relook at the conflicts that we're having. Because if there is evidence that there's intelligent life out there and it's been around for a very long time and this comes out of these alien files, then what are we fighting over down here? What would we be fighting over? That my God is real and yours isn't? That my belief system is real and yours isn't? What would be the purpose of doing that anymore? Let's say that these aliens are in a higher life form. And they come down here and God did create the entirety of the universe. Well, was it a Christian God, an Islamic God, a Jewish God? It kind of takes away the fighting. It was just God. Because these alien life forms, if we're introduced to them or if they tell us they exist, they won't be coming in the name of Christianity or Islam or Judaism. They'd be just coming as aliens. And maybe, just maybe, we can come together as humans and say, wow, I believe this, you believe that, you believe that. Well, we don't have to fight anymore. Because these guys are coming as intelligent life forms from other planets, other solar systems, other galaxies, whatever you want to say. But the real question here, the real point I'm trying to make is, why have the meetings with pastors? I understand that. Get your parishioners, get your followers, get your people ready. Prepare them. And however a pastor decides to prepare them, they decide to prepare them. And I'm not trying to tell anybody that God won't be real or anything like that. You can do whatever you want with the information when it comes out in these alien files.
I don't know what's going to come out. I'm just reading to you the story. But it is fascinating because I think the thing that should come out of it is, why are we fighting over whose God is real? Shouldn't we stop that immediately? Shouldn't everybody just say, oh, wow, okay, well, these guys came from there. God created the universe. Okay, he created them. But they don't seem to be preaching one or the other. They're just coming here. Maybe that will stop the fighting. Maybe. I don't know. Maybe that's too high-minded. Maybe the thought is too much for many people. Maybe they're still so in my way or the highway that they'll keep fighting. I don't know. But it'd be great to see if we could at least stop fighting over who's the real religion, who's following the real God. That would be great for humanity, wouldn't it? The Shelley Winter Show, 404-872-0750, 1-800-WSB-TALK. When we come back, I want to talk about this. I've been going back and forth all afternoon on whether or not I wanted to talk about this in the way I'm going to talk about it. But it's about prediction markets and a recent revelation that campaign staffers are betting on their candidates in the prediction markets. Well, I want to talk about it as a talk radio host. Am I allowed to do the same thing? I'll explain when we come back. 404-872-0750, 1-800-WSB-TALK. We'll be right back.

0: since 812 in the Trustell.com traffic center. Still keeping an eye on that crash in DeKalb County on I-85 northbound near North Crest Road. It now has three right lanes blocked. Delays are still stacking, but one lane has reopened. It's definitely going to slow you down if you're traveling through Shamley or the Doraville area towards Gwinnett County. I'm Brianna Rose, Triple Team Traffic, 95.5 WSB.
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and relevant. So there's a story out there. It's an incredibly interesting story. And I never thought about it, but it's an interesting story. So let me first, before I go to that story, let me tell you where this is coming from in my mind, right? So we're not allowed in any way, shape, or form on the radio to take money. You know, I can't take money from someone and to talk about them, a restaurant. Like a restaurant can't say, hey, Shelly, come eat for free. And then I talk about how great the meal was on a radio. It's called payola. It's strictly forbidden, right? It's so forbidden that we're not even allowed to do stuff here that should not even be considered payola, but we're not allowed to do it. Like I don't see anything wrong with a restaurant sending food for the entire office and us thanking him on the radio, but some will say that's payola, but that's neither here nor there. But we're not allowed to do it. And we're certainly not allowed to get paid or get any kind of financial benefit from talking about candidates, right? But we're seeing stories everywhere about administration officials. They are assuming they're administration officials, but there are people, there's a story out there about somebody shorting oil. And earned $120 million when the news came out that there was going to be an Iran deal and oil prices dropped. And there's been, in these prediction markets, people manipulate. You heard the story about the Navy SEAL, the Special Forces guy, who put a bunch of money on the fact that they would capture the Venezuelan president. Not Chavez, I can't remember his name. But anyway, you saw that story. That guy got in trouble. They caught him, right? And so there's a story that just came out. So going back to the beginning, we can't do that here, right? I can't, you know, everybody you hear me endorse has given me nothing. I've, you know, nothing. I could say that emphatically. Not a single thing. But as we go forward with these prediction markets, let me tell you the story. Campaign staffers tell NPR that they make thousands, quote unquote, quote end quote, excuse me, betting on their own candidates. It was a tight race. This is the story I'm reading. So a campaign staffer doubted the results of an unreleased poll showing their candidate up by a lot. The tip about the outside poll then matched up with the campaign's internal numbers. But accuracy aside, the staffer knew the poll would shake up the prediction markets. One market had their candidate down by double digits. Myself and others started placing bets before that poll came out, the staffer, who was working on a statewide campaign in the South, told NPR on a condition of anonymity over fear of their future employment. And then, sure enough, as soon as that poll came out, the stock went up and everybody made money. This is one of the first publicly reported instances of a campaign staffer betting and winning thousands on their own candidate on prediction markets, emerging financial exchanges where billions are bet each week on future events like sports, culture, and even elections. So when I read this story, because I never thought about this before, right? Because I'm seeing all the insider stuff going on with the oil and capturing a president and going to war and all this stuff. But I never, you know, looked at it from our standpoint, from my standpoint. Then I read this story about campaign staffers.

0: And I said, oh, wow, this is crazy. Then I thought about myself. And I said, man, I spent 2 years on the radio talking about Donald Trump. And he won. I never put any money on it. Never thought about it, to be quite honest. Now I'm here making predictions on endorsements on who I think should be the best equipped to do a particular job that they're running for. I'm thinking, wow. And the little crazy brain started thinking. You know, the crazy brain that we all have. That brain that says, hey, nobody'll know. And it started for real. I'm telling you, you know, I'm very transparent with you guys, the audience. And I started thinking, wait a minute, Shelly, you're on a huge station. And this is not illegal. Now, someone could say it is, but these can't be illegal. I thought about it. I said, nah, I'm not risking everything I worked for to get to this point on a prediction market band. But think about it. You've got to ask yourself, a lot of these guys talk on the radio all the time. They push you, they cajole you, they tell you what to do, they tell you what's going to happen, and then it happens. Or sometimes it doesn't. I'm not calling to question anybody. I'm just saying, these new prediction markets are changing the game. When campaign staffers are betting on their guys, is it the same as Pete Rose betting on his team? I don't know. It's new territory. But it's fascinating to talk about. It truly is fascinating to have a conversation about. Now, I wouldn't do it because I worked too hard to get here, to throw it all away. But it is fascinating to think about. Really quickly, I wanted to tell you guys something, which I found to be incredibly funny to me. Diesel prices, right? Diesel prices are up as well, right? So I went to Costco to get gas. I'm on the high gas prices thing again. And I was told back in February 28th, actually 4 or 5 days later when gas prices started to rise, I was told, hey, Shelly, short-term pain for long-term gain. What does that mean? Like, what does that mean? Really mean, right? So today, I went to fill up. Costco, which Costco is probably the lowest gas next to Kroger. If you don't have a Costco card, Kroger's next. But Costco gas, regular, $3.84. That's at Costco, which is a discount store. By definition, Costco is lower than everybody else. It's $3.84. That's for regular unleaded. Premium was $4.76, I believe, here in Georgia. Now, I want everyone to understand this that's listening to me right now. That's with essentially 33 cent discount because the gas tax not there. The gas tax ends on May 19th, Election Day. I don't know if many of you know that. So unless something drastically changes in the next 12 days, on May 19th, already high gas prices are going to shoot up that much higher because the gas tax will have expired. And I'm not sure if the governor keeps it going. I don't know what he will do. But for right now, based on the information that I have, it shoots up. And I want to ask those people who so vehemently called in here and told me it's short-term pain, long-term gain. I want to ask you guys, has it impacted you yet? Because our farmers, you know, those guys that make our food, our farmers, those guys that Republicans seem to care so much about, our farmers are being doubly hit right now by tariffs and by diesel gas prices. And I'm fascinated by the fact that America First patriots are so silent on this issue. At some point, it's okay, ladies and gentlemen, to say, hey, do something different. You're negatively impacting us. It's okay, especially if you cast a vote for Trump or the Republicans. It's okay to say, hey, do something differently. You know why? Because as the Deep South redistricts and makes Alabama, Mississippi, Tennessee all red, trust me when I tell you, if this keeps up, even Republican voters won't vote for Republicans. And it won't matter what these districts are drawn as. The Shelley Winter Show. We'll be right back.
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10: Good evening to you. It's 8:30. I'm Michelle Wright, and the news is being brought to you by Solomon Brothers. Our top local story this hour, an investigation in Paulding County leads to the discovery of hundreds of photos and videos of child pornography in one man's possession. The Paulding County Sheriff's Office receiving information from the National Center for Missing and Exploited Children involving over 115 files of suspected child abuse content. During the investigation, deputies come across, quote, countless files containing unimaginably graphic material that led them to Daniel Esquivel. When authorities searched his home, they found more files, which during questioning, Esquivel, who waived his Miranda rights, admitted to having more than that. Esquivel is currently facing 30 counts of child exploitation. The investigation is still open. Several pounds of a dangerous drug are found in a junk car in Newton County.
11: Workers at McDonough Used Auto Parts are shocked to find nearly $20,000 worth of pure meth hidden inside the doors of the vehicle. The Newton County Sheriff's Office says they did the right thing by promptly reporting the discovery to law enforcement. The drugs were concealed on the door panels. An investigation is underway to find out where the drugs came from. The car ended up at the auto parts business after a crash. Investigators with the sheriff's office are getting assistance from the DEA as they search for the owner of the car. Bill Caiaccio, 95.5 WSB.
10: Lower prices on those popular GLP-1 weight loss drugs for those on Medicare. According to the Centers for Medicare and Medicaid Services, starting in July, certain Medicare enrollees can pay $50 a month for specific prescription GLP-1 medications. Medicare GLP-1 Bridge Program will run between July 1st and December of next year. Gwinnett County Police are dealing with two burglaries and their connection? Pokemon cards.
12: One suspect, Oscar Stewart, is being charged after stealing Pokemon cards from the Wasteland Gaming Store in Duluth and then trying to resell them in Cobb County. Corporal Ryan Winderweedle says they are looking into another incident.
13: That appear to be two suspects. Some security video. Detectives are following up on that one. That is not the same suspect as from the first one. So it's two unrelated, you know, kind of gaming store burglaries that occurred within the same week.
12: He says some Pokemon cards are rare in the gaming community and can cost hundreds of thousands of dollars. Mary Ryan Howarth, 95.5 WSB.
10: Residents of a Sandy Springs apartment complex say false fire alarms are on an increase, and it's becoming a problem.
14: It often happens between midnight and 5 a.m. The blaring fire alarm jolting Gateway Chastain residents like Alexandra Reese from a deep sleep.
15: It is terrifying.
14: Sandy Springs Fire Marshal David Dunn tells me they've been called to the complex at least 7 times this year, all for false alarms. And he's worried that residents will stop taking the alerts seriously.
16: We need to treat these as real alarms every time until we know otherwise.
14: He believes it's likely a system issue, but they could levy fines if the problem isn't fixed. Jonathan O'Brien, 95.5 WSB.
10: Now, we reached out to the building's property manager for comment, but we've not heard back. It is 8:33, and that means it is now time for live team coverage of traffic and weather. We're checking in with Brianna Rose in the WSB 24-hour traffic center. Hey, Brianna, what are things looking like out there?
17: Good evening, Michelle. Heads up for drivers at the top end of the perimeter in DeKalb County. Debris on the roadway on I-285 westbound near I-85 is blocking the center lane, and you'll notice drivers tapping the brake approaching that interchange through Shamley and Dorville. Also in Gwinnett County, a crash on I-85 northbound near OP Street Road is blocking the left lane, so expect slowing as you head through the Suwanee and Lawrenceville area. From the Trusto.com Traffic Center, Triple Team Traffic, 95.5 WSB.
7: This is WSB meteorologist Christina Edwards. Cloudy skies for this evening, cooling down to the low 50s for tomorrow morning. Tomorrow afternoon, a mix of sun and clouds, highs in the mid-70s. Mostly cloudy on Saturday, a few isolated rain showers possible in the morning hours. Daytime high, 76.
10: 62 degrees in Canton right now, 63 in Carrollton, 66 in Covington, and 66 right here in Midtown. 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I'm Michelle Wright, 95.5 WSB.
0: Coming up next, Corporate Director of Operations, my good friend Ben Johnson is on with me to talk about the Universe Soul Circus has started. You know, they come on my show every year, and it started. It started this week, yesterday, as a matter of fact. So we're going to talk about the Universe Soul Circus coming up next on the Shelley Winter Show.
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7: Ladies and gentlemen, Shelly Went to Show live, local, topical, and relevant. 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
8: This is our 33rd season. So we started in 1994.
7: And it's still going strong. And the circus, describe it for us. Why is there a Universal Circus?
8: So the founder, Cedric Walker, was very interested in creating an event the whole family could go to. Because when he was, before the circus started, he kept seeing people take little kids to these adult plays. And then sometimes he'd see events that were only designed for kids and adults would go there and tolerate it. So he created a show that everybody could go to. And they were kicking around ideas. They thought a variety show, and somebody said, hey, why don't we just do a circus? And he was like, okay, let's do it. And that was in 1993. The next year, he launched the Universal Circus right here in Atlanta, Georgia, in the parking lot of the old Atlanta Fulton County Stadium.
7: Absolutely, and I remember it very well. And it was exciting for a lot of us because Ringling and Barnum, uh-huh, they've gone away. Cirque du Soleil is great, but it's very high-end. It's not friendly for a family of four or five. Yeah. Talk about Universal Circus, why it's so pricing is so friendly.
8: Yeah, because we've made a point of keeping it affordable. One of the things that if you go to a Cirque show and they do a good job, but their lowest price ticket is higher than our highest price ticket.
7: Right.
8: So we're trying to make sure the blue collar people out there who are working every day, putting food on the table, can go and enjoy a high quality event at an affordable price.
7: And this, I've been very many years. Let me ask you this, because last year I went with the family. This year is the first year, and I don't know, since I was a teenager, where Mother's Day is kind of to me. My mom passed away 3 years ago. I'm not dating anybody that's the mom per se, right? So Mother's Day is like a regular day to me this year. And I got to be honest with you, I'm sad about that,
8: yeah,
7: right?
8: I understand.
7: Yeah, I'm
8: my
7: sad.
8: Condolences.
7: Yeah, I'm very sad about that. But when I've gone before to Universal Circus, you have everything.
8: Yes.
7: Like tightrope. Tell us about all the different acts that you have.
8: So we have a lot of traditional circus acts, like acrobats, contortionists. But then we bring in some other acts that aren't necessarily traditional circus. Like we have this motorcycle act people love, and they keep asking for it to come back.
7: Me too. I was the first question I asked you when you walked in. Tell us about that.
8: Oh, so we have these guys out of California, and they do motorcycle tricks under the big top tent. You wouldn't think, looking at the big top, that they would fit in there. But we make it work, and their tricks are incredible.
7: Absolutely, absolutely. Yeah. I remember the first time I saw them, when I first heard the motorcycles, I thought to myself, there's no way they can do motorcycles under this tent, and they make, and it works, and they're great tricks, but you're right there.
8: Yeah.
7: Like, you're looking, when they go over you, they go over the crowd. You could see them going over your head.
8: Absolutely. It's unbelievable to me, and I work there.
7: Right.
8: I've seen it 100 times.
7: Right.
8: But it's crazy.
7: Let me ask you this. How many different countries performers come from?
8: So we've got people from 5 different continents representing about 18 different countries this year. They're from different parts of Europe, like Russia and other parts. We've got people from Asia. We've got people from different countries in Africa, as well as the Caribbean, South America, and of course the USA as well. So.
7: Right. And how many acts? How long is the show?
8: The show is about 2 hours and 15 minutes. From start to finish, we have a short intermission, which is about 15 minutes. And yes, how long is the show? And
7: That was it. How long is the show?
8: Okay, yeah.
7: And so when you put together these acts, do you have tryouts? Like, will I went last year. Will I see different acts this year than last year?
8: So we try to freshen up the show every year. And so there are some staple acts. Like, we've got this Caribbean act we've had for 20 plus years. We always change it up, but we're always going to have that Caribbean act because the crowd always wants to see them. But we've got new people there. And so every year we'll bring out some new acts that are a surprise to the audience. And people just, you know, the way we put the show together, it's high energy. There's a lot of crowd participation. And people just love it.
7: Right. The kids love it as well. And you got all the standard circus stuff. You got the light swords got everything going on. I'm a big kid when it comes to the circus.
8: You can come and be a big kid if you want to. We got cotton candy, popcorn, the best funnel cakes you'll ever taste. So we got a lot of traditional circus fare. We've got face painting, and then we've got a lot of traditional circus acts. We've got a different twist on clowns, though. We've got Fresh the Clowns. The kids love them. They get into what they do, their routines, and they sing the songs. We've got a very interesting group of ringmasters. So we've got our traditional ringmaster who's out of New Orleans. He goes by N.O. He's actually a stand-up comedian. But then we have two other ringmasters. We've got a lady named Zakita from the Trinidad.
7: Uh-huh.
8: And then we have the only original cast member still with the circus. His name is Zeke.
7: Okay, that's the
8: little guy.
7: I didn't mean to do it like that.
8: He's a little person.
7: He's a little person, right? Uh-huh. Let me ask you this, right? Mm-hmm. So this circus is, like I said, there's not many circuses around. You guys been around 33 years. That means you're working, right?
8: Yes.
7: You're doing what? Where do you find performers? Like, I go to other countries. I travel to the Caribbean.
8: Yes.
7: Or you'll find someone that does flips on a beach and stuff. Mm-hmm. Is there a school where where people like go to perform and learn these kind of acrobats and things like that?
8: Talk
7: about that.
8: So there are a lot of circus schools. Well, I say a lot. There are several circus schools around the globe. China is well known for circus schools. Ethiopia, there are circus schools we support in West Africa, in Guinea.
7: When you say we support, what do you mean by that?
8: So Universal, so we send money to the schools to help develop. The countries are very poor.
7: Right.
8: And so even though the government helps a little bit, it takes circuses and other people to help fund those schools, because these kids are coming out of places that, you know, you think you see poverty here in the U.S.
7: Right.
8: You got nothing on what they're going through out in some of these other countries. And
7: right.
8: So that's where they go, not only to learn circus arts, but that's the only meals they get during the day. And it's a safe place and shelter for them. So we do a lot to support circus schools throughout the globe, South America as well. There's circus schools in Cuba. Both Russia and Ukraine were known for circus schools until the war broke out. So there are different places. And we have, Ringling had a circus school for many years. And we help to support circus schools, but there are also people that develop because of their families have been in circus for so many generations.
7: Gotcha.
8: They have their own workshops and training, and so we send people to those families to help train these acts.
7: Universal Circus, it started yesterday, May 6th, and it runs through?
8: In Atlanta downtown, we're until June the 12th. Excuse me, I'm sorry, June the 14th. That's a Sunday. And then we go up to Gwinnett, and we play at Gwinnett Place Mall from June 18th through July the 12th.
7: So you're here from now until July 12th, either downtown Atlanta or in Gwinnett.
8: Correct.
7: How can people get more information and get tickets?
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8: 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Right. Even if they misspell it, it'll still pop up.
7: 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My good friend Ben Johnson, corporate director of operations, and it's so good to see you.
8: Likewise.
7: I see you on air, but I see you out and about.
8: Yeah.
7: Saw you at Hosea's Feed the Hungry. You guys giving back as a corporate entity.
8: Yes.
7: What is 33 years you've been with them? What is your greatest memory working with this circus?
8: Oh, wow. So many. I think there was a year, and I believe it was here in Atlanta. It may have been in Houston. I get it. It's kind of fuzzy now. But I literally saw five generations together under the big top. It was crazy. I didn't think it was possible.
7: Meaning as attendees or performers?
8: Attendees,
7: okay.
8: So you had the great-great-grandparent, a great-grandparent, a grandparent, parent, and child. And I've seen a lot of old people.
7: Right.
8: But I wasn't expecting to literally see five generations together. I think the great-grandparent was 90-plus. She was close to 100.
7: Wow.
8: And so you trickled on down. And so when I saw that and they were enjoying themselves together, that really hit me in the heart because I see two generations all the time, sometimes three generations.
7: Right.
8: But we bring family together, and that was just one of the best memories that I've always had.
7: Ladies and gentlemen, Universal Circus, go to universalcircus.com. Started yesterday, running through June 14th here in Atlanta.
8: Correct.
7: We're in Atlanta.
8: We're down across from the old Turner Field, which is now Georgia State Stadium, right there at 7585.
7: And then you're moving up to Gwinnett at Gwinnett Place Mall.
8: Correct.
7: Ladies and gentlemen, it's a great circus. It's a great family outing. It's great for the kids, no matter how old. I'm a older kid, and I still have a great time every time I go. I suggest you go to universalcircus.com. Ben, I appreciate you, brother. Have a wonderful evening. A great show.
8: Thank you, Shelly.
7: Yes, sir. We'll be right back.
9: 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Heads up, if you're traveling in Gwinnett County, we've got a crash on I-85 northbound near OP Street Road, and it's blocking the left lane, so expect slowing as you head through Suwanee and the Lawrenceville area. I'm Brianna Rose, Triple Team Traffic, 95.5 WSB.
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7: Ladies and gentlemen, Shelley with the show. As we end our show, I want to say Sherry called in. Sherry called in and she said that she just stopped by Costco. And I thought she was going to tell me that gas prices were lower. Sherry called in and tell us, thank you, Sherry, our gas price guru, called in to tell me that she just stopped by Costco just now, and it was $3.99 for regular unleaded. Just short-term pain. How long am I supposed to go with the short-term pain, ladies and gentlemen? How long? Oh, it's just a couple weeks, Shelley. Grow up. You know, a guy called in the other night, and he said to me, get a part-time job. I want to say something to you. Anybody that thinks like that, I want you to think about something. I voted in 16, 20, and 24 for Donald J. Trump. Don't regret my vote at all, any of those times. Not at all. But I have problems. I have issues. I have issues with the big, beautiful bill. I have issues not with deportation, but the implementation of deportation. I have issues with going into war with Iran on February 28th and not waiting until after the midterms. I have issues. But when I talked about gas prices, people started telling me a short-term pain. Okay? All right. But no one could define short-term. And for me, I'm working class. Despite what you may think, oh, you're on a radio, you're making a big bucks. No, I don't. I struggle just like everybody else. Call it what you will. I struggle just like everybody else. And going to $3.84 and $3.99 for gas at one of the cheapest gas outlets in the metro Atlanta area, Costco, a discount gas station, means a lot to me. A guy called in the other night. You know what he said to me? He said, well, you need to get a part-time job. And I wanted to so badly really yell a curse word at him because he was serious. In his mind, that if I couldn't or if I didn't like paying higher gas prices, I needed to go find a part-time job. And I thought to myself, what kind of narcissistic, egotistical, just self-indulgent, lack of self-awareness, how much can you possibly be to say to me, get a part-time job to afford gas that went higher based on a government decision to go to war? by the way, Department of Transportation, please, ladies and gentlemen, if you're listening to me right now and you're a member of the Department of Transportation, cancel the 285 construction this weekend. It's Mother's Day weekend. You're inconveniencing hundreds of thousands of people on Mother's Day weekend to do construction. Can you do it next week? It's okay. It's Mother's Day weekend. And that side of town, 285, MLK to Cascade, a lot of churches. Come on, guys. Plan better. Please. Shut it down for this weekend. Do it next weekend. It's Mother's Day. Don't put people in traffic on Mother's Day. God bless you and know this in your hearts. I say it every night. I'll say it again tonight. Know this in your hearts. I see it every day in my own life. God loves you. Peace.

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5: Good evening to you. It is 9 o'clock. I'm Michelle Wright, and the news is being sponsored by American Crawlspace Solutions. Our top local story this hour, an educational technology provider is hit by a cyber attack involving thousands of schools, including the Fulton County School District.
6: Schools, colleges, and universities use the Canvas platform, and its parent company, Instructure, says certain information was accessed by a third party. That may include names, email addresses, student ID numbers, and private messages sent within Canvas. But Fulton County school officials say they don't provide any passwords, financial information, or social security numbers to the vendor. The school district is conducting its own review, but plans to reach out to any families who may be impacted once more details are available. Jennifer Perry, 95.5 WSB.
5: 66 degrees currently in Atlanta. Cloudy tonight with fog possible. What's on tap for the weekend, though? Atlanta's most accurate and dependable forecast is coming up. The 2026 State of the County address in DeKalb County, touching on several achievements across the board, from housing to infrastructure.
7: We are not just reimagining what's possible. We are delivering.
5: CEO Lorraine Cochran-Johnson says they're investing into county by or investing into the county by purchasing land to build resources residents need instead of renting from companies. She also highlights the millions of dollars put into law enforcement, like a real-time crime center. Gwinnett launches an app that helps residents figure out the best transportation options for them. Director of Transportation Eduardo Aponte says that the Georgia Mobility and Access Planner logs it logs the routes and the types of transportation along with accommodations somebody wants.
8: If you're on a wheelchair or if you are using a cane or any other mobility options, you can set it in there. It would be personalized, which is a nice feature.
5: Now, there's a phone number in the app in case anybody needs help setting up their account. Rivian is increasing production capacity by 50% for its future manufacturing facility east of Atlanta. The company announcing today it's raising its annual production target to 300,000, up from the initial planned 200,000 vehicles. Construction at the site in Newton County is expected to begin this spring. Vehicle production is scheduled to begin in late 2028. Rivian recently announcing a partnership with Uber to build up to 50,000 robo-taxis at its Georgia plant. Arizona Senator Mark Kelly speaking out after a federal appeals court hearing today in D.C. surrounding the video that he made with other lawmakers urging service members to reject illegal orders from the Pentagon.
9: They're trying to send a message to other retired veterans and really to all of us. If you say something that the president or this administration does not like, they're going to come after you.
5: Defense Secretary Pete Hegseth called Kelly's comments in the video seditious and has pushed for legal action to demote him. And almost 7 years after convicted sex offender Jeffrey Epstein died by suicide in a Manhattan jail, a suicide note that he purportedly wrote has been released, reports Catherine Falders.
10: So there's no confirmation that Epstein wrote the note, and in a jailhouse evaluation, he denied being suicidal at the time. He told a psychologist, quote, "I have no interest in killing myself," but photographs retrieved from Epstein's cell after he killed himself in August 2019 show other notes, including ones with some of the same phrases.
5: Epstein's former cellmate, Nicholas Tartaglione, a convicted quadruple murderer, claimed that he found the note tucked in a book in the days after Epstein's first suicide attempt back in July of 2019. It is 9:03. Live team coverage of traffic and weather's coming up next.
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5: It is 9:07, and that means it's time for live team coverage of traffic and weather. We're checking in now with Brianna Rose in the WSB 24-hour traffic center. Hey, Brianna, what's going on out there?
2: Good evening, Michelle. Traffic is getting heavy on both sides of town right now in Fulton County. An accident on I-285 eastbound near Northside Drive and Powers Ferry Road has three right lanes blocked. Delays are building through Sandy Springs and Cumberland. Also in Fulton County, a crash on I-85 southbound near Lenox Road and Treasure Ridge Road is blocking two right lanes, slowing you down as you travel through Buckhead in Midtown. And in Gwinnett County on I-85 southbound near Jimmy Carter Boulevard, a crash is taking out two right lanes with delays growing through Norcross and Atlanta. From the Trusto.com Traffic Center, Triple Team Traffic, 95.5 WSB.
3: I'm WSB meteorologist Christina Edwards. Mostly cloudy skies for this evening. Some areas of patchy fog possible through early tomorrow morning. Lows in the low 50s. Tomorrow afternoon, a mix of sun and clouds. High 73. Mostly cloudy skies on Saturday. A few isolated rain showers possible in the morning. Highs in the mid 70s.
5: 60 degrees in Beaufort right now. 63 in Brookhaven. 63 also in Braselton. 65 here in Midtown. 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Scott Slade's George is coming up at 9:30. 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I'm Michelle Wright. 95.5 WSB.
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27: All right, thank you, Scott Shannon. Thanks to all of you for being with us. Write down our toll-free telephone number if you want to be a part of the program. It's like Wackadoodle Day. All sorts of crazy stuff going on. Linda, not sure if you had an opportunity to see this, but, you know, all these states now, based on the Supreme Court decision, they're getting rid of racial gerrymandering. You got a Tennessee state representative. Remember, I think I interviewed this lunatic one day. Didn't I interview this guy? I think I did.
28: You might have done that on Fox. Yeah, we didn't do that here.
27: Yeah. Justin Pearson. Why does that name sound familiar? Might have been him. I'm pretty sure it was him, actually. Caught on camera, intimidating state troopers, getting in their face because he's so angry that the 2026 redistricting is going to pass. You know, he gets in their face, move the F back, boy, his words, not mine. The F is wrong with you. Apparently that's how it's written up on X. I'm reading it verbatim. I have not heard it yet. You stupid mother effer. Expel this trash. This is not how an elected official should be treating law enforcement. Let's play it for you.
28: We actually can't play it just yet, boss, because he curses so much that I have to edit it and bleep it.
27: Well, then why did you give it to me at the start of the show and say, did you see this? You need to play
28: this. It's
27: breaking
28: news.
27: That's what you just said to me.
28: That's my job.
27: How long is it going to take?
28: I don't know. How many FCC violations do you want?
27: I don't want any. I mean, because that comes right out of your pocket. I'm going to take it right out of your pay.
28: Wonderful.
27: Anyway, but on this issue, it's very interesting what's happening. And you know, new redistricting now prompted by the Supreme Court and their ruling against racial gerrymandering. I mean, if you really examine it, this could flip 14 U.S. House seats. And this landmark ruling against racial gerrymandering has spurred a movement to redraw political districts in several states, including my free state of Florida, Louisiana, Tennessee, Mississippi, Alabama, South Carolina. I think you're going to probably see movement in Indiana as well. California, Missouri, North Carolina, Ohio, and Texas have already passed new congressional maps, and a lawsuit led by a voting rights group in Utah also resulted in a new congressional map. Louisiana Republican Governor Jeff Landry delayed the state's House primary elections last week in order to redraw the electoral map there. Tennessee, the Republican Governor Bill Lee called a special legislative session last week to redraw the state's congressional map. In Alabama, the governor there, Kay Ivey, called a special session in order to redraw a map giving Republicans the advantage in all seven of the state's congressional districts. Kind of a red state anyway. In my free state of Florida, Ron DeSantis signed into law a new congressional map that could see the Republicans flip four of the Democrats' eight current House seats. The state has 28 seats in the House. And anyway, that might give the Republicans in my free state of Florida as many as 21 of them. So you're looking at, you know, literally here, you know, and what's interesting is Democrats, you know, they invented this gerrymandering game. They have perfected it. Now they're living by their own rules, and now they're losing their mind. And anyway, the Supreme Court decision, it could secure a majority for the GOP in the midterms. I mean, Democrats have been so cocky and arrogant and out of control. I mean, you're looking at five seats in Georgia, four seats in Florida, Alabama, more seats, Louisiana, Mississippi, South Carolina, Tennessee, which means Republican-leaning states now would be at 219 and Democrats at 198. Now, with all that said, I don't want anyone to feel any way about the midterm elections. Now, you might be saying, well, Hannity, you keep saying it's the most important midterm election in our lifetime. It is. It is by far. If Democrats get power, we know what direction they're headed into, you know, nonstop impeachment, impeachment, impeachment, investigation, investigation, investigation. But I don't believe that the only thing I'm asking this audience to do is to, you know, make a commitment in your mind and your heart and in your soul that you're going to take this seriously as any presidential election that matters. And that you're going to guarantee that you're going to vote and you're going to get out there and you're going to participate. That's the only thing I'm asking for. I'm not asking anybody for money. I'm not asking anybody to do anything else. I'm just saying, just commit that you're not going to sit this one out. Anyway, so the Tennessee legislature has now adopted a new redistricting map, likely handing Republicans that additional House seat. And, you know, am I ever going to get the tape? How long is it going to take you to take out all the cuss words?
28: The tape is ready, boss.
27: Oh, finally. He's saying that to law enforcement.
28: Law enforcement that's there to protect him. That's the best part.
27: That's kind of like how Gavin Newsom talks to me. If I could only share, if it wasn't a private text, I would share it. I mean, the last words Gavin ever texted to me when I wrote back, that is not very nice. That's what I wrote back. I don't know if he thinks that it was actually going to bother me or not. I don't know. I have no idea. We have more sick, insane, leftist, radical liberalism on display. I don't know if you know this guy. Remember a Star Wars icon? Remember the guy Mark Hamill from Star Wars? Well, apparently shared an image appearing to show President Donald Trump lying on a grave, warning that rhetoric like it inspired assassination attempts against the president. The statement came one day after Hamill shared this AI-generated image on Blue Sky, which is like the radical left wing. Maybe we should open an account on Blue Sky. Do I have an account on that one thing or no? I have no idea. I think you need to open one up at Real Sean Hannity, something like that, or at Sean Hannity. Depicting Trump lying in a grave beneath a headstone, reading Donald J. Trump and the years 1946 to 2024. Well, it's 2026, you idiot. Anyway, in the post caption, the actor wrote, if only he should live long enough to witness his inevitable devastating loss in the midterms, be accountable for his unprecedented corruption, impeached, convicted, humiliated for his countless crimes, long enough to realize he'll be disgraced in the history books forevermore. I mean, as one person on X put it, this guy is one sick individual. The president's team wrote, these radical left lunatics, they can't help themselves. They're nuts. Now, who is the brain trust of the radicalized Democratic Party? That would be one person. And she leads the squad. And Chucky Schumer and Hakeem Jeffries both live in dire fear of her and the likes of Mamdani. And so does New York Governor Hochul. And her name, Alexandria Ocasio-Cortez. You know, we invited Alexandria Ocasio-Cortez to do the podcast with us. You think she'll ever say yes?
28: Oh, my God, no.
27: Why wouldn't she come hang out with me, Sean Hannity? I'm very nice to people.
28: Sean, on her best day,
27: Linda,
28: she could not.
27: Linda.
28: She's an embarrassment. She's bringing down the average
27: for
28: everybody.
27: Too harsh. I would be very, very nice. I'd give her a lot of time to explain her foreign policy.
28: Sean, you'd have to sit there in a muzzle. You wouldn't be able to talk at all for her to get a word in and be able to like make a complete sentence. She just stumbles through life.
27: I would let her talk a lot. I mean, okay. That's the beauty of long form.
28: What's the question going to be? What's your first name?
27: Why are you being so mean?
28: Oh, she's the worst.
27: Oh, we actually have something in common. She was once a bartender. And talk about making cocktails.
28: Oh, yeah, really sure. She made a good drink, I'm sure. Please. I don't know how to spell vodka to know what goes in it.
27: Oh, my word. You're out of your mind. Anyway, AOC, this is what she said. She said you can't earn $1 billion. You just can't earn that. You can get market power. You can break rules. You can do all sorts of things. You can abuse labor laws. You can pay people less than they're worth, but you can't earn that. Huh? What the hell is she talking about? Listen.
4: There's a certain level of wealth and accumulation that is unearned, right? You can't earn $1 billion.
6: That's right.
4: You just can't earn that.
6: That's exactly correct.
4: You can get market power. You can break rules. You can do all sorts of things. You can abuse labor laws.
6: Yep.
4: You can pay people less than what they're worth.
6: Yep.
4: But you can't earn that, right?
6: That's right?
4: And so you have to create a myth that since you didn't earn that, you have to create a myth of earning it.
27: You know, this is really, really bizarre thinking. It is the antithesis of believing in freedom, in the individual, in that there's God-given talent. You know, I don't know why there is this rage and hatred towards people that are successful or wealthy. And I say this as somebody that started my adult life without any money. I'd spent it on college, ran out of money, and I had to get to work, and I was living paycheck to paycheck. But at no time when I was being hired on construction jobs to do work for people that, quote, had wealth, had money, I never got a job from a poor person. Poor people can't pay for people to do work on their homes. But in all those years, I never thought that money should be mine, ever, under any circumstances.

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2: Goods or services that people want, need, or desire. You can't, like, for example, I cannot force you. I wish I could. I really do. I wish I could, like, you know, have electrodes in everybody's brain and say it's 3 o'clock. Turn on the Sean Hannity Show, 3 Eastern. I'm teasing, of course. There are going to be people saying Hannity wishes he could put electrodes in people's brain and force them to listen to his show. That's how stupid and humorless people are. I can't force you to listen. I can only try to deliver a good show every day with news, information, opinion, couple of laughs that you're going to want to tune into and that offers you something. I can't force you. I can't hire people to go all around the country and say it's time for Sean Hannity's radio show. I can't force you to watch my TV show 9 Eastern every night. The way I get an audience is to do a show with news and information and opinion that I know you're not going to get from the legacy media mob. And I think that's been a big part of my success. We started a podcast, which, you know, now we can delve into other topics long form. You can watch it wherever you watch your video podcast. And, oh, by the way, did you know about the story of Bob Lazar? Do you know anything about this, Linda, at all?
3: No.
2: You honestly, you've never watched the Bob Lazar story? You've never seen it? Seriously?
3: No. Seriously.
2: Oh, come on.
3: No, seriously.
2: I mean, you've got to watch this because it's so, so informative. It'll take your breath away. I mean, it's really, really cool. Anyway, this is a guy that worked and he says, yes, UFOs exist. Yes, I've seen unidentified flying objects. Yes, I've seen the power sources and that the government is just outright lying to us. Now, this comes on the heels of this interview. If you watch it, you can watch it on Prime Video, where they're going to actually release some of the files on UFOs, I think this week, actually. I am fascinated with all that stuff. But that's not stuff we usually have time for on the radio show or TV show.
3: We're going to cover it here. I'm going to put some stuff on next week on that.
2: Okay. Well, finally, I'm getting to you. Finally, you're listening to me. Finally, you're taking an interest in something I'm interested in. Anyway, listen, it's the 25th anniversary year of 9/11/01. We lost 2,977 of our fellow Americans. And there are actually idiots out there that are preaching that, well, Sharia law as implemented in Islamic countries is far more effective and they create better societies than Western society. I'm like, no, that's pretty dumb. Look at how they treat women and abuse them. And minorities and others that don't agree with the theocracy and the religion. And it's unbelievable. Radical Islamic terrorism. I feel sorry for people that think that's a threat. I mean, people are making these dumb comments all the time. But anyway, the Tunnel to Towers Foundation, they are now have their Steel Across America tour. They're transporting a very powerful symbol of reverence and resilience to communities across the country. It's an authentic beam from the World Trade Center in honor of 343 of the New York City Fire Department who made the ultimate sacrifice that day. 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They have their 9/11 Institute educating kids K-12. They have their Speakers Bureau. They have their mobile exhibit that goes to communities all across the country. They have their golf outings. Anyway, please donate. 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Give a piece of land. 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
0: By the way, John, Solomon has a blockbuster breaking news story. More evidence of just more weaponization, more corruption, more insanity. He will join us coming up later in the program. Also, Miranda Devine, this, Ken Griffin saying no to New York, no $6 billion investment. Good for him. I love that story.
15: Scott's Lake, Georgia is brought to you by Breda Pest Management. And this week, they've been doing this for over three decades now. And for thousands of people, it's one of the most anticipated events of the year in North Fulton.
16: It's a year-long process to make it happen.
15: The 34th annual Taste of Alpharetta is Thursday, May 14th, 5 to 10 p.m. in downtown Alpharetta. Kim Zane is with the city of Alpharetta. She says it's going to be big.
16: Our event planners on the event this year have managed to get 74 restaurants this year, and it's huge. It's as large as it's ever been.
15: From Andy's to Armasa to Zama to Zuzu's.
16: Well, anything from Southern cuisine to Korean barbecue, even for the kids, cake donuts. I mean, there is a wide range of food that I've seen steak out there, Indian food. They have it all.
15: And this year, like the past 30 years or so, that's going to include smokestack barbecue. Dave's the owner.
17: We opened December of 04, and our first one was 05. And I've never not considered doing it. 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And anything they really touch has turned into just gold as far as how it's organized and how it's run.
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4: It's 9:35 in the Trussell.com Traffic Center. Heads up if you're traveling in Fulton County through Atlanta. We've got a crash on I-75 southbound near Cleveland Avenue. And it's taking out three right lanes, and delays are stacking quickly as you head towards the airport area. Meanwhile, over in Gwinnett County, things are moving a little better on I-85 southbound near Reynolds Road in Norcross, where a stalled vehicle is sitting off to the shoulder. The good news there, no lanes are blocked right now, but you still might have a brief slowdown traveling throughout that stretch. I'm Brianna Rose, Triple Team Traffic, 95.5 WSB.
5: I'm WSB meteorologist Christina Edwards. Mostly cloudy skies for Friday. Morning lows in the low 50s. Daytime high around 73.

0: holding Uncle Sam accountable to you every day. Hannity is on.
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1: 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Anyway, I mean, the world's gone nuts. You know, the president put out something on Truth Social a while back. You know, the Afghanistan war went on for 543 weeks. That's one of those forever wars. The Iraq war, 457 weeks. Vietnam, we lost, what, 58,000 Americans. 439 weeks. U.S. Civil War, 209 weeks. World War II, our involvement, 196 weeks. The Korean War, 161 weeks. The War of 1812, 139 weeks. I mean, it's called perspective. You know, this incursion that has wiped out and obliterated completely one of the greatest military efforts that will be studied for, you know, the next 200 years in Iran, 6 weeks. Oh, it's not happening fast enough. Well, I'm sorry that the president has kind of made a decision that he's going to try a path of peace before he wipes out their entire economy in perpetuity, because there are 90 million other innocent people that have suffered the last 47 years. And to give, you know, to give it a shot, you know, people want to criticize. This has failed. This is a disaster. These people are so dumb. Marco Rubio said it so brilliantly the other day, you know, with the issues, for example, involving the Strait of Hormuz, those issues. Okay. Imagine now you don't have Donald Trump. Imagine, and remember, so many people that have microphones these days. Remember, Linda, years ago, I predicted that one day every idiot is going to have their own talk show. I mean, the idiots out there, the conspiracy theories peddled. I mean, it is one's more bizarre than the next. You know, starting with Bibi forced Donald Trump to do all this. He wouldn't have done it but for Israel. That's a crock of Adam Schiff. That's a lie. It's like he's doing it for Israel. That's a lie, too. You know, I actually have contacts, high contacts within the government, and I don't talk about them very often. I don't talk about my conversations with the president. I keep them private. You know, some of these people in the media, the second they get, they talk to Donald Trump for 30 seconds. Here's, I talked to Donald Trump and I told him X, Y, and Z, and he told me this little nugget of nothing, and they report it. It's just ridiculous. But down to the every single person that would know whether or not the intelligence called for, justified what the president did here. They've all told me in one way, shape, manner, or form the exact same thing. The president had no choice. In other words, radical Islamists married to nuclear weapons would mean, as Marco Rubio so eloquently said when he held his press conference this week, imagine, you know, trying to control the Strait of Hormuz or any other waterway for that matter if you have a nuclear armed Iran. At that point, you have no leverage. At that point, they're just going to threaten to nuke you. you know, mutually assured destruction has kind of worked out with China and Russia and even North Korea and little Rocket Man. But with the Iranian mullahs that would strap bombs on their own children and promise them 72 virgins in heaven, then you have these other idiots out there, you know, that are actually saying, you know, I forgot who it was that said something to the effect that, oh, I feel very sorry for people that believe that that radical Islamic terrorism is a existential threat. And I'm like, are you really that stupid? You don't look stupid. You know, didn't think you were that stupid, but you're that stupid. Well, that living, you know, Sharia law countries, you know, or that their way of life is better than the West. Well, you know, after all this crime in American cities, it's crazy. This stuff that's being peddled. Be selective who you listen to. That's my advice. Anyway, there's a new Trump counterterrorism strategy targeting Antifa, other left-wing radicals. The president unveiled the most significant update to the U.S. counterterrorism strategy since 9/11 on Wednesday, creating new tools to fight growing leftist extremist groups like Antifa that are radicalizing Americans with their unique blend of Islamist and Marxist ideologies. And remember our friend Sebastian Gorka, White House counterterrorism chief, he crafted a 16-page strategy. He was interviewed by JustTheNews.com, said the major additions include anti-propaganda tools and follow-the-money penalties designed to neuter political violence that's being inspired by overseas leftists. You know, the leftists normalized violence. They made a permissible thing to do. We're going to identify, neutralize the left-wing radicals like Antifa, like the anarchists who took the life of my good friend Charlie Kirk, and we have tried on multiple occasions, you know, those that have tried to kill President Trump. We will not permit you to use violence against your fellow Americans for political purposes. And speaking of which, you know, you have a suspect seen pulling a gun and firing towards Secret Service agents near the White House. Apparently this guy, 45, spat at officers, shouted F the White House while being transported in a ambulance. He's going to be taken to Linda's house. Apparently, Marco Rubio met with the Pope today. Now, remember, a lot of people were mad at me because I said, you know, the Pope said that God does not ever support conflict. And I'm like, that's just not biblically accurate. Oh, Hannity, how dare you? Who do you think you are to take on the Pope? Well, I mean, if you believe the God of the Old Testament is the same God in the New Testament, if you believe that, you know, who sent me? I am sent me, which infers I've always been. God doesn't live in the constraints of time. Always was, always will be, ever present, so on and so forth. Well, the actual, you know, references to God supporting victory in the Bible, there's well over 400 of them. That's all I was saying. I said a lot of nice things about the Catholic Church and how it put me on my spiritual journey. People don't want to hear that part. In terms of an update on Iran, the president says that they are having good talks. You know, we'll see. I just don't know if we can trust whoever they're dealing with at this particular point in time. I think it's going to take, I know that the blockade is working. I know $400 to $500 million a day is having a massive impact. We know that half the workforce in Iran is out of work. We know that supplies are limited now, and that means food and water and the bare necessities. We know their currency is worth zero. We know the inflation rate was over 200% and rising. We know that, and there's been reports that even the IRGC is not even being able to be paid. But I still think it's probably going to take some combination of what's happening economically, because that's a preview of coming attractions in terms of the president does have the ability in less than 15 minutes to just wipe out all of Israel. He could wipe them all out. And the president has said the U.S. is locked and loaded. And with much greater strikes, if these talks fail, I don't think that's been his first option. I know it's not been his first option. And that is one thing that he told me, that he can do that any point he wants. By the way, our Mike Waltz, UN head, United Nations, I don't know why I'd ever want to be at the UN, the UN ambassador. But anyway, he said Iran and the U.S. escalated their rhetoric over the Strait of Hormuz after Tehran's UN mission criticized the U.S.-backed resolution on maritime security. You know, the Iranians act, this is what I've been told repeatedly by people that know, that what they say publicly is meaningless because they act just the opposite in person. And then it depends which group of people you're dealing with. Are you dealing with the more hardline groups of people, or are you dealing with people that understand that their life is on the line, and if they don't make a deal, that they're probably going to be dead in pretty short order? You can see maps of U.S. warships now amassed near Iran as, you know, carrier groups now once again have surrounded them just like they did before Epic Fury. What the Israelis are saying, but Bibi Netanyahu has said, that Israel and the U.S. are in full coordination as these negotiations continue, saying we share common objectives. The most important objective is the removal of the enriched material from Iran, all of the enriched material, dismantling of Iran's enrichment capabilities. And he said that, yeah, they've had good talks over the last 24 hours. It's very possible that they can make a deal. I don't know. I just don't know. But I will say this, in a Wall Street Journal opinion page warning that an Iranian deal risks delay and ambiguity if it's just 10 points that doesn't have specifics. But I don't think, you know, Donald Trump wrote The Art of the Deal. Not sure why people have zero confidence. I thought this was a little bit of an irony, because China had, and I'm not sure if I'm going, it looks like I'm not going to be able to go to this trip. If I go on that China trip, I'm going to miss so many shows, Linda. I don't think I'm going to go. And it's not because you don't want me to go.
3: Although it's not just me. Your whole audience doesn't want you to go.
1: Well, I mean, the one guy saying like he had a premonition that I was going to die, don't go.
3: That did get a little weird. I'm not going to lie.
1: I'm not going to lie about it. No, I mean,
3: Gordon Chang's was the weirdest.
1: I want to report. What?
3: Gordon Chang. He scared me more than anybody.
1: What did he say? I forgot.
3: He was the one that said you had to take a shower in your swim trunks because there's going to be cameras and, you know, voice recorders and all kinds of things.
1: You put on your swim trunks. You got to get naked to get in your swim trunks.
3: Well, you know, that's like a hot second.
1: I don't even think I have a bathing suit. Isn't that crazy?
3: You better get 5 pairs because you're going to need it for 5 days.
1: Okay. Well, maybe I will. You know, the problem is I'm going to miss too many shows for my audience. That's a problem. And I know you love when we have fill-ins because then you get to order them around. Well, China ordered firms to ignore U.S. Iran sanctions, daring the U.S. to enforce the crackdown. Their little measure of defiance, I guess, in the lead up to this whatever summit that's taking place. Oh, but then looky here. A Chinese oil tanker was hit near the Strait of Hormuz. Whoopsie-daisy. Oh, I guess they're friends. Report from Chinese media said that an unnamed vessel, you know it was the Iranians, marked China owner and crew. The ship's deck caught fire from the attack. Remains unclear whether any are dead or injured. I'm sure they probably were. Oh, so I guess Iran is not even supporting China in all of this. And by the way, I mean, gas prices are coming down again. I don't understand why one bit of news and then the markets change. Markets have been stronger than ever, which I didn't expect either. The president said he didn't expect that. U.S. forces fire disable Iranian-flagged ships seeking to run the blockade. Whoopsie-daisy. Now 53 ships turned around during the blockade. They can't make any money. Oh, and by the way, the French are moving in, Linda. Get ready. Macron's going to send in, he's moving an aircraft carrier in a signal that they are now ready to secure the Strait of Hormuz. Am I supposed to not laugh at that? Because they're absolutely useless. I mean, the French with their no-go zones. We're going to take lessons from the French. You know, the hell with the French at this point. I don't really care. I'm so sick and tired of them. Tired of, you know, I will tell you when this is all said and done, there's going to be a major, thorough, complete, up and down examination of NATO, their ineffectiveness, the continent of Europe, how absolutely bizarre they have become. They have neglected national security and defense. They have embraced radical climate alarmism and socialism. And the worst part is they have allowed unfettered, illegal immigration without assimilation, resulting in millions of people in the country that don't share the values of the country that they went to. That's why you now have a Sharia courts in Great Britain. That's why you now have no-go zones in other parts of Europe. Unbelievable. 800-941-SHAWN is our number if you want to be a part of the program. Speaking of the Middle East, I mean, you know, Israel has suffered greatly. You know, the U.S. and Israel have been, we've been we've been hitting military targets. But no, the Iranians, they fire right into densely populated areas like they always have, like when they foment terror. And unfortunately, many people have lost their homes. The need for humanitarian assistance has never been greater. I mean, look what they did to Tel Aviv, firing those cluster bombs, destroying homes, destroying lives, destroying families. And you know, I'll tell you the story of Esther. She's 84 years old, and she's had to spend long stretches in bomb shelters. And it's just too much for her. She's fragile, alone. And if not for the International Fellowship of Christians and Jews on the ground, they're providing all the humanitarian assistance because there's nobody else doing it. And they can only do it because of your generosity, but they're providing food and water and shelter and clothing and medicines. And they even have their mobile medical clinics for people like Esther that, you know, need medical care, but they can't get out of the home or hospital isn't available. Anyway, whatever you can do to help this great work continue as they fight for their survival, you can donate over the phone. The need is great. 888-488-IFCJ, 888-488-IFCJ, on the web. 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
17: Good evening, Tia. It is 10 o'clock. 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Our top story, local story this hour, an unusual discovery is made in a junk car in Newton County.
18: Workers at McDonough Used Auto Parts find nearly $20,000 worth of meth hidden inside the door of the vehicle. The sheriff's office credits employees at the business for quickly reporting the discovery to law enforcement. About 9 pounds of pure meth were concealed inside the door panels. Deputies say the investigation continues as they try to determine where the drugs came from. The Newton County Sheriff's Office says they're working with the DEA to find the source of the drugs and the car's owner. Bill Caiaccio, 95.5 WSB.
17: 65 degrees out there in Midtown Atlanta right now. Chilly this evening and cloudy. WSB meteorologist Christina Edwards has Atlanta's most accurate and dependable forecast coming up. It appears the Department of Justice is probing into $2.6 billion in oil trades that are related to the war with Iran.
6: The Department of Justice is investigating a series of suspiciously timed trades in the oil market, just ahead of major announcements by President Donald Trump and the top Iranian official about the war in Iran.
17: Peter Haralambos reports the probe focuses on at least four of these trades where traders made more than $2.6 billion. A shooting suspect is arrested today near Reedy Road in Forsyth County. 35-year-old Jose Mendoza is charged with shooting his roommate several times at their home on Shiloh Road. The roommate is in the hospital now in critical condition. Mendoza is behind bars in Forsyth. The U.S. Department of Homeland Security says he appears to be in the country illegally, and he's charged with aggravated assault, but more charges are possible. Frustrated residents of a Sandy Springs apartment complex are raising concerns about false fire alarms. Alexandra Reese lives at the Gateway Chastain Apartments on Roswell Road and says it's been happening more often in recent months.
11: Normally, overnight between the hours of 12 a.m. and 5 a.m., which has just been very disruptive and startling.
17: The Sandy Springs Fire Marshal's office tells us that they've been called to the complex at least seven times this year, all for false alarms. Fire officials are concerned that with so many false alarms, residents are going to stop taking them seriously. We reached out to the building's property management company for comment, but we have not heard back. The Southern Poverty Law Center is pleading not guilty to multiple fraud and money laundering charges brought by the Trump administration. The Department of Justice alleges that the organization defrauded donors by making payments of at least $3 million to informants connected with extremist groups, including the KKK, between 2014 and 2023. The SPLC was arraigned in federal court in Montgomery, Alabama this afternoon. A new study warns a lot of plants will become extinct by the end of this century.
19: Ecological modeling by Sao Li Dong at the University of California, Davis found 7 to 16% of global plant species will face a high risk of extinction by the year 2100.
20: Mostly caused by loss of habitat under climate change.
19: She says those losses could have far-reaching implications.
20: They provide quality habitat for, let's say, animals, so reduce erosion, purify water.
19: The highest extinction rates will be in the Western U.S., Southern Europe, and Southern Australia.
17: That's Mike Wallace reporting. And Netflix is streaming the NFL's first ever regular season game in Australia during the first week of the upcoming season. The Athletic reports that the streaming platform will air the San Francisco 49ers and Los Angeles Rams game on Thursday, September 10th at the Melbourne Cricket Ground with an 8:35 p.m. Eastern Standard Time kickoff. It is 10:03. 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
17: It is 10:06, and that means it's time for live team coverage of traffic and weather. We're checking in now with Brianna Rose in the WSB 24-hour traffic center. Hey, Brianna, what's it looking like out there?
25: Good evening, Michelle. Let's take a look at the metro, DeKalb County. We're seeing some delays on I-20 eastbound near Columbia Drive, where construction is taking out two right lanes, so expect heavier traffic coming through Decatur and Panthersville as you head towards the east side. Meanwhile, in North Fulton, a stalled vehicle on Georgia 400 near Windward Parkway in Alpharetta is blocking one right lane. Drivers are tapping the brakes throughout that area. And at the downtown Atlanta, we're taking a look at the downtown connector, I-75, I-85 southbound at MLK Drive. Looks like we've got construction taking out one right lane. From the Trusto.com Traffic Center, Triple Team Traffic, 95.5 WSB.
26: I'm WSB meteorologist Christina Edwards. Mostly cloudy skies for this evening. Some areas of patchy fog possible through early tomorrow morning. Lows in the low 50s. Tomorrow afternoon, a mix of sun and clouds. High 73. Mostly cloudy skies on Saturday. A few isolated rain showers possible in the morning. Highs in the mid 70s.
17: 59 degrees in Cartersville right now. 61 in Doraville. 63 in Fayetteville. 65 here in Midtown. 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
12: All right, thanks, Scott Shannon. 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It is 800-941-SEAN if you want to be a part of the program. I mean, this guy never stops breaking news. It is remarkable what we have now been able to discover. I mean, a lot of issues that we have covered now for 11 years on this program, on TV, full-time, never-ending, nonstop, weaponization, corruption. You know, look at how Obama himself took the intelligence community assessment report after the 2016 election that said no Russian interference. And then he meets with Brennan and Biden and his entire team and Clapper. And no, let's do another assessment that sets Donald Trump for 3 years of living hell. Now we find out John Solomon, editor in chief, founder, chief investigative reporter, justthenews.com, headline, DNI, Tulsi Gabbard spurs probe into evidence Congress Trump were misled on election security, according to memos. The evidence continues to stack up that the intel community sought to downplay China's actions in 2020 as President Trump was seeking re-election, and that perhaps at the cost of legal or ethical rules. And John Ratcliffe, the CIA director, said that there was a false impression that Russia sought to influence the election and that China did not. Tulsi Gabbard now spurred this investigation into the evidence that spy agencies in fact tried to conceal U.S. election vulnerabilities, including straight-up whistleblower claims that a CIA officer was asked to alter evidence of China meddling that President Donald Trump and Congress were intentionally kept in the dark. Remember, they were in office at this time. About concerns involving China, Venezuela, according to unclassified memos reviewed now by justthenews.com. All right, here to really give you the scoop on it is John Solomon. As I said, founder, editor-in-chief, chief investigative reporter, justthenews.com. Sir, how are you?
28: Good to be with you. By the way, your interview with Cash Patel was amazing. I learned a ton of stuff from it. We did some stories off of it, but great interview. You just got so much clarity from the interview. So thank you for doing it.
12: Well, by the way, you and Greg together started all this. And then that led to the interview with Dan Bongino. That led to the interview with Cash Patel. You know, what's different is we just don't have the time on radio or TV to go into that long form hour and a half, 2 hours, 2.5 hours, in some case, interviews that you can just get deep in the weeds and the depth. And you and Greg did a great job laying it all out, because this is what you've been doing for the last 11 years, as we have.
28: Yeah, well, it was a blast. I love the interview format. I love the long form. And again, when you can get an FBI director to get that much information out of them, I learned a ton of stuff. I thought it was just a great interview. So thanks for doing it. It was really fun.
12: Well, you did a great job. All right, let's tell us what you found.
28: Okay, yeah. So first, we have to remind everybody, because time passes fast, that in December of 2020, we were all told by the FBI, the Homeland Security Department, the CIA, and the intelligence community that we had a perfect election, that it was the most secure election in American history. There was one objector at the time, the DNI at the time, John Ratcliffe, now our CIA director. His objections have now been proven 100% right. There was significant evidence being withheld from the American public, being withheld from Congress and its intelligence committees, and more amazingly, being held from the chief executive officer of the United States, the president of the United States, commander-in-chief, President Donald Trump, that China had begun taking malign actions in America, specifically hacking into and gaining access to voter registration databases. They also discovered that some of our infrastructure was incredibly vulnerable, more vulnerable than we were led on to believe. And then there was also concerns that Venezuela was involved in some sort of malfeasance that could eventually have an impact on U.S. election security. All of that information was downplayed. It was obfuscated. It was withheld from President Trump. According to these whistleblower documents that Tulsi Gabbard dug up, she's now sent them to the new Inspector General of the Intelligence Community, and there's an active investigation on multiple items. One, that the withholding of the information from the president, keeping actionable intelligence from a president in Congress. Two, efforts to retaliate against the whistleblower who was telling the truth, who actually was revealing in real time how this information was done. Now, it's amazing stuff what Tulsi Gabbard's team has found about what the nature of what was going on. In one case, they quote-unquote massaged a PDB to take out all the China stuff so that President Trump wouldn't know that China was meddling in potential.
12: By the way, for those that don't know, Presidential Daily Briefing. Go ahead.
28: Sorry about that. Yes, the PDB is daily brief, the thing that the president gets every day to make sure he makes the best decisions on foreign and national security.
12: All right, can I forgive me, and those that say, you interrupt, Hannity. I want to digress for 1 second.
28: Please.
12: That Presidential Daily Briefing, everybody that I've interviewed that knows, that sees it, that understands on the issue of Iran, they all have told me, without an exception, on Iran, the president had no choice based on the intelligence. Have you heard the same thing? And then we'll get right back to what you were saying.
28: No doubt. Listen, I think we did this on your show a few weeks ago. They knew that China was getting hypersonic missiles and possibly getting them to Iran. They knew that Russia had sold Stinger missiles or Soldier-5 missiles to Iran. They knew that there was some efforts to restore some of the nuclear weapon capabilities right away. All of those things pointed to Iran escalating in a big way and getting capabilities to strike either Europe or the United States. That intelligence has not been disputed by a single person, and that is what drove the president to make that decision. Not Israel, not all these silly arguments that have been out there. Actionable intelligence. That's why they do the PDB. Now, in 2020, President Trump was very concerned that China was acting badly. He was starting to put pressure on them. Imagine the intelligence community telling its people, don't tell the president about what China's doing. We don't want to help out his policy. We don't like his policy. We don't want him to know that China might be meddling in the election to help Joe Biden win and not President Trump. That is an amazing thing, but that's what's in these documents. Now, the documents are based on highly classified information, emails, intercepts, now those are in the hands of the Inspector General of the Intelligence Committee. There's a very active investigation going on. Tulsi Gabbard, I think, has come into a motherload of information that shows how we knew it in the past. Intelligence agents worked with FBI agents to create false stories to hurt Donald Trump. Now we know they were withholding information from the president and from Congress that could have made presidential decisions more important, more secure, make America secure. They were willing to keep the president in the dark about national security issues and election integrity issues. That's what these new documents show. They're stunning. I mean, they're literally, you're numb when you're done reading them.
12: Let me understand this. In 2016, they changed the career senior intelligence officials assessment that Russia did not interfere in the 2016 election. Obama orders that personally. And in this particular case, this approach that was taken at the time, and we call it, quote, the deep state, but people that didn't like Donald Trump that were deeply embedded in the intel community, et cetera, and within the FBI, and they sought to bury real evidence of Chinese government efforts to undermine Donald Trump's candidacy in 2020. Yeah. I mean, all of this is spectacular to me because these are people that are undermining the core principles of a democratic republic. If you remember the one infamous post on X of Dan Bongino that said this republic can't survive based on what I just saw. This is the stuff that he saw. This is the stuff that was in the burn bags that were in a safe room that the FBI, when they got there, when Bongino got there, and Kash Patel said this in my podcast, that they didn't even know this room existed.
28: It is stunning. And what you just laid out, Sean, is one element of that grand conspiracy case that Kash Patel wrote up last year that's now at the heart of what grand juries in multiple states are doing, particularly Fort Pierce. If you're the intelligence community, your job is to give an honest assessment to policymakers of what happened, and you hijack it to make it look like Donald Trump was aided by Russia when that's not what the intelligence showed. In fact, the intelligence showed the opposite. You changed the intelligence in 2016 to hurt Donald Trump, and then 4 years later, when Donald Trump's in office, you're changing the intelligence again. You're massaging it. There's an instance in these memos where an intelligence analyst was told, change your document, alter the document. We can't let people see that we know about China. You actually instruct an intelligence agency to falsify an intelligence document. Now you're trying to handicap the president so he can't defend himself or the nation against actionable threats that China was conducting. It's an ongoing conspiracy. And I think that's what Kash Patel laid out so brilliantly on your podcast. It's what we've been writing about with Greg and even going all the way back to Sarah. But it is a repeated use of the intelligence community to do the opposite of what we pay our intelligence officers. We pay them to give us the truth, to give us their best estimate. In these instances, from 2016 all the way to 2024, there is an ongoing effort to hijack intelligence, change it to false intelligence, simply to hurt Donald Trump. And people say, John, prove it to me. How do we know that the goal of these intelligence officers was to hurt Donald Trump? In the emails that Tulsi Gabbard has found, there are efforts where the people who are saying, hey, let's cover this up, we're not giving this intelligence, they call Donald Trump the Bulgarian in the Oval Office. They use the pejorative name, showing how much they hate it and despise them, to justify why they wouldn't give the commander-in-chief intelligence.
12: I'm sitting here, and everybody listening to this should be stunned that's how people working for our government refer to their elected president, duly elected president, as the Bulgarian. And that they purposely are setting him up left, right, and sideways. And that this level of corruption, weaponization, politicizing, you know, the most important system of justice in our country is going on.
28: Yeah. And the patterns each time are the same. Remember in 2016, an FBI agent altered a CIA document to try to get the fake FISA warrant. In 2020, a CIA officer is being asked to alter an intelligence document so that Donald Trump won't know that the intelligence committee knows that China is doing bad things. Those modus operandi create that conspiracy because you have the same tools by the same people and the same agencies over many years. And I think that's how Kash Patel got to the grand conspiracy. And there's one other nugget in this because I think it will give us a sense. And I think right after the Xi summit that President Trump is going to have with the Chinese leader, when that ends, I think Tulsi Gabbard will be preparing another giant release of information. And we got a little tidbit of what's likely to be in these unclassified documents we got last night. There is a document that says that the U.S. Intelligence Committee assesses that between 12 and 18 states had their voter registration databases penetrated by China in 2020. That would be one of the

0: assessment, that China could go make fake ballots, or they could go deregister people so when they showed up in the polls to vote for Trump, they couldn't vote. That is amazing that all of that was happening, and it was kept from the president, kept from the Congress, kept from the American people. That is why it looks like a conspiracy, repeatedly creating false intelligence to mislead the American public, the president, and others.
1: 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Founder, editor-in-chief, chief investigator, reporter John Solomon. Then your call's coming up, 800-941-SEAN, if you want to be a part of the program as we continue.
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5: Founder, editor-in-chief, chief investigative reporter, justthenews.com, breaking more news about how deep corruption, how wide the corruption in our government has been over the years, especially weaponized against President Trump. Now you're working on a number of other stories. What headlines can you give us? What's going to be coming out in the next number of days that you expect to have?
6: I think there's going to be some uncomfortable news for Democrats who handle intelligence. Some new leak information, maybe spurred by the National Security Agency. I keep an eye on that. I'm putting the finishing touches on that. I think next week we will get some more new documents with the FBI showing how the FBI, new tactics, new people, new ways that the FBI was trying to set up the president to try to create some form of a criminal prosecution, literally trying to entrap him into crimes. And I think we'll get some new information on that. And then I think as this continues to play out and we wait for Tulsi Gabbard's new election materials, I think we'll get the first documents from Round River, which I think is of the four intelligence investigations that targeted the president for 10 years. Round River may be the most shocking because it deals with criminalizing people just by what they said. And we always assume First Amendment protected us.
5: By the way, is this like when they were spying on congressmen and senators? You're telling me they were spying on American citizens?
6: I believe that's what we will find out. We're not there yet.
5: Let me guess. You've got to be at the top of the list. I'm just guessing.
6: I'll see. Yeah, we'll see. The most important thing for me is not to be the news, but to keep reporting it. But we'll see. Maybe there's some evidence that it does appear that in the effort to neutralize the true story about Hunter Biden in Ukraine, that the intelligence community and the FBI may have been spying on Americans to stop them from being able to accurately report, to censor them, stop them, block them, prosecute them, whatever it would take to protect Joe Biden's viability against Donald Trump. I think that's what Round River ultimately will be. But we'll see. Let's see how the documents go. I think the next big thing that will break will be some new revelations about the leak machine that Democrats do. When they leak classified information, they put America's security at risk. And I think there's a new investigation we'll be able to talk about in the next couple of days.
5: All right, John Solomon, JustTheNews.com, founder, editor-in-chief, chief investigative reporter. Thank you, sir. Appreciate you, as always, more than you know. And I know that people ask, well, when are people going to be held accountable? I'm hoping soon. I'm hoping that this evidence is so overwhelming, so incontrovertible, we get there. 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
4: Good evening to you. It's 10:30. I'm Michelle Wright, and the news is being brought to you by AquaGuard Foundation Solutions. Our top local story this hour, actually, it's a nationwide story. It's gas prices. The Department of Justice investigating a series of suspiciously timed trades in the oil market just ahead of major announcements about the war with Iran, reports Peter Haralambos.
5: Sources told ABC News the DOJ, along with the Commodities Futures Trading Commission, is probing at least four of these trades, where traders made a total of more than $2.6 billion, betting that oil prices would drop right before they did. The DOJ and CFTC have not commented on the trades.
4: Meanwhile, gas prices here in Metro Atlanta continue to climb as well. AAA reporting it's costing on average $4.20 a gallon. That's up 7 cents from just yesterday alone, when the prices were $4.13. An investigation into possible teacher misconduct is launched in the Douglas County School District. The principal at Alexander High School in Douglasville sending home a note to parents saying that both the school and the district are, quote, deeply troubled by allegations against an individual associated with the high school. The letter goes on to say that both officials at the school and with the district are investigating the claims and that student safety is the highest priority. The principal also says the alleged behavior is unacceptable, and the school and the district will be fully cooperating with both state and local law enforcement in their investigations. The 2026 State of the County address in DeKalb County touching on several achievements across the board, from housing to infrastructure.
6: We are not just reimagining what's possible. We're delivering.
4: CEO Lorraine Cochran Johnson says they are investing into the county by purchasing land to build resources residents need instead of renting from companies. She also highlights the millions of dollars put into law enforcement, like a real-time crime center. The United States Postal Service considering a rule change that would allow handguns to be sent through the mail for the first time in nearly 100 years. Under the proposed rules, you could sell and ship a gun to a person within state lines. The rules are tighter for mailing guns across state lines. Firearm advocacy groups like the proposed change, while gun safety organizations are expressing concern. Democratic attorneys general in 24 states have sent a letter voicing their opposition. A Georgia foster care provider is sounding the alarm of declining foster family recruitment.
7: No matter what they do, Wellroot Family Services president and CEO Allison Ash says they can't improve their foster family recruitment. Overall, the number is down 50% since 2024.
8: It's going to take both a federal and a state level approach to resolving it.
7: Ash believes that the cost of fostering is a barrier for many families, and she worries that if the trend continues, the state will turn to more group homes. The Georgia Department of Human Services says it recently raised the per diem rate, and it's always working to recruit and retain foster parents. Jonathan O'Brien, 95.5 WSB.
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4: It is 10:36, and that means it's time for live team coverage of traffic and weather. We're checking in now with Brianna Rose in the WSB 24-hour traffic center. Hey, Brianna, what are things looking like out there?
18: Heads up, if you're traveling in Fulton County, we've got a crash on Georgia 400 southbound near Chastain Drive. But the good news is there are no lanes blocked at the moment. Also in Fulton County, watch out for construction on I-285 southbound near Paces Ferry Road, where two left lanes are shut down. And over in DeKalb County, debris is causing a slowdown on I-285 westbound near Shamley-Dunwoody Road and North Shallowford Road with the right lane blocked. From the Trustell.com Traffic Center, Triple Team Traffic, 95.5 WSB.
19: I'm WSB meteorologist Christina Edwards. Mostly cloudy skies for Friday. Morning lows in the low 50s. Daytime high around 73.
4: Currently, we have got 59 degrees in Kennesaw, 58 in Sewanee, 60 degrees in Union City, 63 right here in Midtown. 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
21: I-25 now till the top of the hour, 800-941-SEAN if you want to be a part of the program. 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
22: Hey, you're catching on.
21: It's not sauce.
22: Good for you. It is sauce.
21: You usually say sauce. 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
22: It is sauce.
21: Anyway, it's rich. 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No added sugar. 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
22: You said it normal for once. Good for you.
21: I did not say it normal for once. One California Democrat pushing for new legislation to allow illegal alien professors now who get deported to continue to teach remotely. You can't make that up. So they had this mayoral debate, and Karen Bass refuses to give a simple yes or no answer on whether non-citizens should be able to vote in L.A. Well, it depends. Well, no, you're in the country illegally. The internet absolutely rightly erupted after this California Democrat on the debate stage admitted the quiet part out loud. This is this lady that loves to yell at her staff. I don't yell at Linda. I should, but I don't. And if you recall, she's the one that was screaming and screeching at her staff. Well, I said I'm sorry about that 4 years ago. How many times do I have to say I'm sorry? Now she's making jokes about it. And she went on to say that the job of the California governor is to protect every single Californian. after being asked if she would work with federal authorities to deport illegal immigrants during this California gubernatorial debate. The sanctuary state policy is designed to make sure that our state resources, taxpayer dollars, the public service servants that we have are focusing on doing their jobs, which is not cooperating with the federal immigration authorities, which, by the way, what she's saying is completely, utterly unconstitutional. We do have the supremacy clause, and that means that federal laws are enforced by the federal government, and the state ought not be aiding and abetting in lawbreaking. You know, California Democrats rally around health care for illegal immigrants. You know, every Democrat asked during this debate said that they supported providing health care coverage for illegal immigrants, which, you know, they took moments after the candidate spent several minutes warning that California's health care system is already too expensive and straining families. And you have a California immigration judge suing the DOJ, alleging she was fired for being a registered Democrat, a woman over 40. Lawsuit naming Todd Blanche, the acting attorney general, 30 other judges who were fired or not converted from probationary period. I mean, this, it just gets nuttier and nuttier. Now, on top of this debate, you've got a story of an illegal alien, Biden-Harris Mayorkas, of course, Honduran illegal, indicted for murder in a deadly shooting out in Long Island at Huntington Station at a delicatessen last month. Delis are very popular in New York, if you don't know. Not as popular around the rest of the country, but they're very popular in New York. You know, bacon, egg, and cheese, roast beef on a roll with lettuce, tomato, mayo, salt, and pepper. A would-be carjacker has been ID'd as an illegal after he was gunned down by a hero dad trying to protect his family of eight. Here's surveillance footage. This is out of Dallas, showing Jose Ramirez forcibly trying to carjack the man's vehicle before the hero dad fired shots at the guy. Video shows a prolonged struggle that ensued between the two men as the family bolted from the car, including a young boy, two adult females, and a baby. The father had to draw his firearm, fired more than 10 rounds at the suspect. Anyway, then ICE had, I mean, I can keep going, Linda. I mean, I don't get time to go into all these stories every day. We've hit immigration so hard. Thank God Donald Trump has secured the border, but the aftermath of Harris Biden Mayorkas, you know, remains with us. 12 million plus unvetted illegal immigrants from over 200 countries, including known terrorists and murderers and rapists and child molesters, other violent criminals, cartel members, gang members. Here's another story. It's in the Daily Caller. ICE announced the arrest of an illegal and alleged child rapist after he'd been previously released by Fairfax County because of Virginia's sanctuary policies now put together by Governor Abigail Spanberger. I mean, it just doesn't, it does not end. It keeps going. I have videos showing this father shooting this illegal immigrant, as I told you. It's just one story after another story after another story. Unbelievable. Let me actually, I think this is worth playing. Linda, you have Congressman Becerra. Hey, oh, there's no such thing as lost kids in the Biden administration. And he's talking about illegals. Listen.
0: Using Trump lies to try to damage your opponents is worse. And that's what we see happening. Everyone knows that Trump campaigned in 2024 talking about lost kids when there were no such thing as lost kids. To hear these candidates now talk about that, if they're so concerned, why haven't they taken any action to find these lost kids? I think it's shameful for people to use Trump lies to try to gain favor with voters when you know it's not true. Use the facts. We should have a governor who relies on the facts.
21: Then the same idiot, again, wants to be governor. You know, calls to prosecute and jail ICE agents. Again, we have the supremacy clause, but he's too stupid to understand it. Listen.
0: I think we should police Donald Trump's masked mercenary force that they call ICE. I think we should prosecute any of the forces that violate the law. And I think we should jail anyone who has violated the law. That goes all the way to the top.
3: I agree.
0: If anyone has violated the laws of California, they should serve time.
3: And I'm telling you, no one has.
21: Now, as part of the debate, then you have the, I love to yell at my staff, Katie Porter, saying illegal immigration is one of the only ways California has been growing in recent years. She's kind of saying the quiet part out loud, which is, yeah, this is why California, with all of their taxes, the highest income taxes, sales taxes, gas taxes, and they're billions and billions, tens of billions in debt. Gavin can't balance his budget, and Gavin doesn't care. Anyway, this is Katie Porter. Well, that's how they're growing their population, because everyone with a brain is leaving, especially before this idiotic wealth tax vote that is not just for billionaires. That is smoke and mirrors. And it will tax, you know, income that you haven't even realized. If you own stock, oh, we're going to tax it based on today's valuation. What happens when you sell the stock and the valuation is 25% of what it was? Listen.
5: Congresswoman Porter, on the question itself on these farm workers, which are a big part of California's economy, what's your answer to that? As Mr. Hilton is saying, it's the decision of the federal government.
6: It's the job of the governor to protect every single Californian. Period. There are no qualifications on that. The job of the California governor to protect every single Californian. The sanctuary state policy is designed to make sure that our state resources, the taxpayer dollars, the public servants that we have are focusing on doing their jobs, which is not cooperating with the federal immigration authorities. These are Californians. They contribute to our economy. They pay taxes. And they're one of the only ways that our state has been growing in recent years.
21: And then Katie Porter again. I mean, you can't make this up. He wants to fund health care for illegals. They're bankrupt. Medi-Cal is bankrupt. And they can't, with the highest taxes in the country, pay their bills. Listen.
14: Congresswoman Porter, your thoughts on the idea of funding health care for undocumented immigrants statewide?
6: Yes.
14: Yes.
6: I think Californians deserve as answers to these questions, Alex.
14: And for critics who say that we can't afford it, what do you say to that?
6: We can't afford to have people who are sick, who are making the rest of us sick.
21: It's unbelievable. Then you have California Democrats saying yes to taxpayer-funded health care for illegals. They said it in all during this debate. Listen to this.
23: So as of this year, undocumented adults can no longer enroll in Medi-Cal. Would you reinstate this if you become governor? Yes or no, Mr. Villaraigosa?
24: Yes.
23: Ms. Porter?
6: Yes.
23: Mr. Bianco?
25: No.
23: Mr. Hilton?
24: No.
23: Mr. Steyer?
24: Yes.
23: Mr. Becerra?
24: Yes.
23: Mr. Mahan?
24: Yes.
21: Now, Steve Hilton, who's now leading in the polls, a Republican, the top two leading people that are polling are Republicans. Steve Hilton's number one, and I think he'd be a great governor in California, although he would have a hard time with the Assembly and the Senate out there, but who cares? He can stop the bleeding. But he's vowing to work with the federal government to actually enforce federal immigration law. Listen.
5: Mr. Hilton, right now, President Trump is enacting a policy of mass deportation. As you know, roughly half of California farm workers, which are an essential part of this state's economy, are undocumented. As governor, would you push to deport them?
26: So I'm the only immigrant on stage. I'm a legal immigrant, and Americans support immigration when it is properly controlled. And what we saw under the Biden administration, open borders, undermined everybody's support for immigration. And as governor, I've made it very clear, although it is the federal government's responsibility to determine and implement immigration policy, I think it's important that all the laws are peacefully enforced. And as governor, I would make sure that we work with the federal government to enforce our laws.
21: I will take a quick break here. I want to play one or two more of these cuts, then we'll get to your phone calls. I promise, coming up, 800-941-SEAN as we roll along. I mean, this is like manna from heaven, because this proves how radicalized the left is.
27: Is he the most dangerous man in America? 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
29: 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Hi, it's meteorologist Glenn Burns. I'm not forecasting the weather. 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
21: Let me get back to playing the insanity from this gubernatorial debate out in California. Am I playing too much, Linda? Because there's one more cut I think I need to play from this debate.
22: Oh, no. I think it's critical you're doing what you're doing.
21: It's critical. The work I do is critical, don't you think? I think it is really, really critical. Anyway,
22: it's the word of the day.
21: The same dopey, dumb, idiotic, radicalized Democrats in this debate supporting a California law to allow men to play women's sports. You can't make it up. They all supported the same thing. Let's play that.
16: Under a California education code, you perform in an athletic event K through 12 based on your identification by gender. Would you change that law to match the IOC that you identify based on your birth, the gender? Yes or no? Very quickly, we have 30 seconds left. Mr. Mahan?
24: Sorry, change which law?
16: State law? The current law says you identify and that's how you participate.
24: Yeah, but at higher levels, I would let the leagues decide. Yeah,
16: okay, Mr. Becerra?
25: Enforce the law.
16: Okay, Mr. Steyer?
25: Allow trans athletes to participate.
16: Mr. Hilton?
32: I have a wristband that says save girl sports.
16: Jack Bianco, Katie Porter?
33: Yes, enforce the existing law.
21: Unbelievable. I mean, you want to talk about why people are leaving California in droves? I think this pretty much sums it up. 800-941-SEAN if you want to be a part of the program. Let's get to our busy, busy telephones. John in my free state of Florida. John, how are you? Glad you called.
34: Good afternoon, Mr. Hannity.
21: Good afternoon, sir. How are you?
34: You go back. We go back to the Hannity and Combs days.
21: Thank you, my friend. Have I changed a lot? Am I getting a little grayer, a little older? How do I look? All right.
34: A little grayer, but you're in good shape. Two thoughts. These Democrats that hate our country, that want to destroy it. Why can't we just let the cities burn? The Democrats seem to be okay with illegal immigrants between the crime.
21: You want to let the cities burn? What about the innocent people, the law abiding people,
34: I know
21: the people that deserve law and order?
34: Yes, but the innocent people are the ones electing these idiots. My second thought was, we have all these anti-ICE, anti-Trump, anti-this, anti-that protests. Why can't we have some pro-conservative, pro-ICE, pro-American, anti-socialist, anti-communist protests that are organized the way these people like Soros and this Chinese guy?
21: You want to know the reason that conservatives don't get out and protest a whole lot? I mean, it's kind of cool when they show up like at a Trump rally. Because most of them have jobs and we're busy. We're busy taking care of our responsibilities. What are our responsibilities? Raising our families, going to work, providing for our families, you know, making sure that we have time to, for our kids' activities and making sure they study and making sure that they have good food in their bodies and reading them bedtime stories and putting them to bed. Now that part of my life is over, you know, but you have, you know, bigger kids, bigger problems in some respects, although I'm kind of past all that, thank God. That's why. We don't have time for this, Adam Schiff. We don't have time. But you do raise a good point. Anyway, 800-941-SHAWN, our number if you want to be a part of the program. 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
14: I've talked about how great it is that more and more schools ban the use of cell phones by students during the school day. And guess what the result is? They talk to each other more now, and they pay attention more in class, at least in theory. But you go to a restaurant now, and you're out there with family or friends. And you know what I notice? People aren't engaging with each other at the table. They're all looking at their smartphones. Bunch of friends go out together, they're all looking at their phones, not each other. And so I saw something recently where you had to check your cell phone in a locker when you walked into this restaurant before you sat down. So you'd actually have to look and talk with each other. How novel.
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1: Good evening to you. It's 11 o'clock. I'm Michelle Wright. Our top local story this hour, an educational technology provider is hit by a cyber attack involving thousands of schools, including the Fulton County School District.
2: Schools, colleges, and universities use the Canvas platform, and its parent company, Instructure, says certain information was accessed by a third party. That may include names, email addresses, student ID numbers, and private messages sent within Canvas. But Fulton County school officials say they don't provide any passwords, financial information, or social security numbers to the vendor. The school district is conducting its own review, but plans to reach out to any families who may be impacted once more details are available. Jennifer Perry, 95.5 WSB.
1: 62 degrees currently in Midtown. Cloudy skies with fog likely through the morning hours. Atlanta's most accurate and dependable forecast is coming up. DeKalb County officials hold the State of the County address this afternoon, and their theme, DeKalb Reimagined, included a short film starring county officials in The Matrix.
4: The cabinet is coming, sir.
7: Take care of it.
1: CEO Lorraine Cochran-Johnson says the county is just getting started when it comes to housing, infrastructure, and transportation. Marietta police arrest a suspect in what appears to be a human trafficking case. Officers say an 18-year-old woman reported a sexual assault at a hotel on Kingston Court. Now, during that investigation, they identified a 16-year-old girl who'd been victimized for an extended amount of time. 36-year-old Jamie Hernandez-Campos is facing multiple felony charges, and police say there could be more suspects and victims. A purported suicide note from convicted sex offender Jeffrey Epstein has been unsealed by a federal judge this week.
9: They investigated me for a month, found nothing, the note said. It is a treat to be able to choose one's time to say goodbye. What you want me to do? No fun, not worth it. Epstein's ex-cellmate, quadruple murderer Nicholas Tartaglione, claimed he found the note tucked in a book in July 2019 and the days after Epstein's first attempted suicide, when jail guards said they found Epstein in his cell with a noose around his neck, and he appeared to be unresponsive.
1: Aaron Katursky reports Epstein's former cellmate says he found the note tucked in that book. A hearing in Washington today at a federal appeals court, hearing the case concerning Senator Mark Kelly and comments he made on a video with other lawmakers. Kelly says he did nothing wrong.
18: What I said was a true and accurate statement of the law. It's literally written into the DOD's law of war manual.
1: However, Defense Secretary Pete Hegseth called Kelly's comments, quote, seditious, and is pushing for legal action to demote him. A new analysis of Trump RX, a program that promised lower prices on prescription drugs, is mixed.
19: There are a couple of bargains to be had, but most of all, it's kind of a lot of publicity for not much return for most patients. And that's kind of disappointing for all the lofty rhetoric that we hear.
1: Health policy organization KFF's Elizabeth Rosenthal says only a limited number of patients are seeing any major savings so far. She says right now, Trump RX has only around 80 drugs, and many of those are generics. Meanwhile, lower prices on the popular GLP-1 weight loss drugs for those on Medicare. According to the Centers for Medicare and Medicaid Services, starting in July, certain Medicare enrollees can pay $50 a month for a specific prescription GLP-1 medications. The Medicare GLP-1 Bridge Program will run between July 1st and December of next year. It's 11:03. 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
1: It is 11:07, and that means it's time for live team coverage of traffic and weather. We're checking in now with Jay Holloway in the WSB 24-hour traffic center. Good evening to you, Jay. What's going on out there?
25: Good evening, Michelle. Repair crews in action on the downtown Connecticut 7585 northbound. They have right lanes wiped out near the Freedom Parkway exit, and also 285 northbound in the southwest corner of the metro. It's down a couple of right lanes on the inner loop there as well. Exit 2, that's Camp Creek Parkway in Fulton, and 20 eastbound on the east side in Decatur. Two right lanes blocked inside the perimeter at the Columbia Drive exit. This is extending all the way to Wesley Chapel Road on the outside. From the Trustdale.com Traffic Center, Triple Team Traffic, 95.5 WSB.
26: I'm WSB meteorologist Christina Upwards. A mix of sun and clouds for Friday, high around 73, lows on Saturday morning in the mid-50s. Few rain showers for Saturday morning, then partly cloudy through the afternoon, highs in the mid-70s. Sunday, mostly cloudy, an isolated rain shower possible, high 78.
1: 57 degrees in Alpharetta right now, 59 in Smyrna, 61 in Decatur, 62 right here in Midtown. 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
21: All right, news roundup and information overload hour. Here's our toll-free telephone number. If you want to be a part of the program, it's 800-941-SEAN. If you want to join us, God bless Ken Griffin. And I was talking about Ken Griffin yesterday. I don't know him. I never met him. He's a multi-billionaire who, by the way, with that money creates, you know, thousands and thousands and thousands and thousands of high-paying career jobs for a lot of people, which then, you know, causes people to buy homes and buy food and luxury items, whatever it is that people do with their money. And he's just a successful business guy. And he's moved his entire company, Citadel, a financial firm, down to Wall Street South, which is in my free state of Florida. like so many other people. And you got more and more of these very wealthy people, like, for example, two of the co-founders of Google, one of them, Larry Page, have now moved to Florida. Mark Zuckerberg, Meta, he's now moved to Florida. Larry Ellison, who runs Oracle, he's now moved to Florida. And here's the fascinating thing. For Zoran Marx's Kami Mamdani to do this ad bragging about how he's going to tax the rich, does it in front of where Ken Griffin lives. Now, remember, the United Healthcare CEO was assassinated in cold blood. We live in an assassination culture. Charlie Kirk was assassinated. There's been three separate would-be assassins, and in one case came within 1 millimeter of killing Donald J. Trump. This is the culture we're living in. And you're never going to convince me that the dehumanizing and insightful rhetoric of the left, you know, is not inspiring these crazy people that hear it day in and day out, Nazi, fascist, racist, Gestapo, whatever else that they're saying. Now, if you remember the original ad, let me play it for you. This is Mamdani with his stupid smile before the cameras bragging about raising taxes on people like Ken Griffin. What I guess he wasn't factoring in is Ken Griffin had planned on spending $6 billion, yes, billion with a B, on building out office space and jobs in New York City. And I'll tell you why he's not doing it on the other side. But this is what Mamdani did to dox Ken Griffin.
0: When I ran for mayor, I said I was going to tax the rich. But today, we're taxing the rich. I'm thrilled to announce we've secured a pied-à-terre tax, the first in New York's history. This is an annual fee on luxury properties worth more than $5 million, whose owners do not live full-time in the city. Like for this penthouse, which hedge fund CEO Ken Griffin bought for $238 million. This pied-à-terre tax is specifically designed for the richest of the rich, those who store their wealth in New York City real estate, but who don't actually live here.
21: Now, again, I don't know Ken Griffin. I don't. But he doesn't deserve this. Nobody deserves to be singled out. Why? Because he's successful? You know, I've said this many times on this program. I never got a job in my life from a poor person. I got jobs from restaurant owners and from construction companies that had money to invest and pay me. And I like the people that pay me. I'm as grateful ever since I started working when I was 8 years old. Anyway, so now this is all backfired on Kami Mamdani. And, you know, so he's now on defense, and I don't blame Ken Griffin one bit. He was asked about this incident. He talked about how he listened to it three times and he feels his personal safety is at risk.
3: So where does that leave us at 350 Park?
5: That leaves us with the fact that we went to Miami and revised our building plan to make it a bigger office building.
3: You're bailing?
5: So what do we do at 350 is still a point of discussion internally. But what is no longer a point of discussion is that Miami is now, you know, when we moved from Chicago, there was a debate between New York and Miami. It's unquestionably true that we made the right choice. I'll leave it at that. It's unquestionably true that we made the right choice. And now what the mayor of New York has made clear to my partners, and principally my New York partners, is that we need to double down on our bet in Miami, because we want to be in a state that embraces business, that embraces education, that embraces personal freedom and liberty, and that embraces people having an opportunity to live the American dream.
21: Then he dropped the hammer. I'm now moving my money to Wall Street South of Miami. Remember, I keep telling you, Wall Street South is very, very real. Every big bank, every private equity firm, every investment firm, they now have more employees in my free state of Florida, all the way from Miami, all the way up to West Palm Beach. All of these financial firms have relocated. They have more employees in the free state of Florida than they do in New York on Wall Street, although many have kept a presence up there, but that apparently is going to go away next as well. Anyway, she, I think, is still, you're not still stuck in New York, are you? Because you can work from anywhere. Miranda Devine is with us. How are you?
6: I'm well, thank you. Well, look, I know that New York is getting harder to live in, but I must say I went to see a play the other night called Masquerade, which reminded me why I love New York so much. It was absolutely brilliant. And, you know,
21: you're paying an awful lot of money on top of the $300 you probably spent for the ticket to that great play you went to, just for the privilege of going to see a play.
6: Well, tell me about it. I know it's a huge impost to live in this city, but I do work at the New York Post, so I don't really think that I could do it from Florida for very long. Maybe for a few months a year, but...
21: Oh, I could show you how to do it. You'd be able to do just fine.
6: Well, they make it very hard for you to live here because especially when you've got pot shops opening up everywhere, that's the only industry that's doing really well is those weed shops that Eric Adams, to his credit, was closing down because they're some sort of shady operations, most of them. There's no way there are so many of these weed shops thriving. There's never anyone in them. I don't know what they're fronts for, but they're shady operations. And now they're booming under Mamdani. That's the only thing booming. Everything else is in the toilet. And Kathy Hochul is in bed with him. She's just donated another $2 billion plus to the city to help out Mamdani and to help him do more taxes, this pied-à-terre tax, which is the first of, I'm sure, many. And, you know, they pretend that it's taxing the rich. No, the rich have ways of not paying it. They will move like Ken Griffin and they'll take their jobs and all the money that they put into this city with them. They'll take it to Florida or Tennessee or Texas. And then it's us poor bunnies who are not wealthy high-income earners who will be footing the bill, the middle classes.
21: All right, quick break. More with Miranda Devine, New York Post on the other side. 800-941-SHAWN, our number if you want to be a part of the program. Well, everyone needs a personal safety security strategy. Yeah, there are instances when there's only one option if somebody wants to kill you and your family, and that is the lethal option. But after that, you'll face the financial, legal, emotional weight of having had to pull the trigger through no fault of your own. There is new technology, BYRNA.com. Understand, according to the FBI, the latest year they have statistics for, 2022, less than 0.01% of all altercations require a lethal response. And the beauty of this technology, you don't need a permit, you don't need a background check, and it's legal in all 50 states. 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
6: All right, as we continue, Miranda Devine, New York Post, is with us. 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
7: I'd love to see the New York Post move out of New York, believe it or not, and still call it the New York Post. I still think you can have some reporters on the ground there. I mean, things have just gotten so bad and have deteriorated so bad. Ron DeSantis, the governor of my state, was on TV with me last night, and there are 23 million people in the free state of Florida. There are less than 9 million in New York City now. And New York City's budget is billions more than the entire state of Florida. You have better law and order and safety and security. You have far better infrastructure. You get way more for your money down here. You don't have high taxes the way you do on everything in New York. All of that money is being spent on social welfare programming. And now Bondani. Now, we have a 40% federal death tax, a 10% New York State death tax. You have, not me. And now Mamdani wants a 50% New York City death tax, and he wants to lower the threshold from $7.5 million, which is not a lot of money in New York. It sounds like a lot, but it's not that much in New York, to $750,000. You can't buy a closet to live in for $750,000 in New York. I know that sounds nuts, but it's true.
8: Yes, it is true. And I guess we're all flabbergasted that Mamdani is persisting with his insane policies, which don't work and which he can't fund. The budget's in a hole. But he's an ideologue and he's a Nepo baby who doesn't have a real grasp on

0: reality, the cost of living, law and order. He doesn't care. He's got a security detail provided by the NYPD, the very same police force that he's defunding. He's not doing what's necessary to keep just the basic minimum, the 5,000 extra cops that Eric Adams had promised, and that we need. And, you know, the NYPD punches above its weight nationally. Even if you don't care about New York, the NYPD's counterterrorism unit is world class, and they were instrumental in foiling three of the four terror attacks that the FBI says that it foiled. Those tip-offs came from the NYPD. If that counterterrorism unit, which was set up by Paul Morrow from Fox News, if that gets eroded, then all Americans are at risk. So I just think it's a very dangerous time in New York. But help is on the way in the form of Bruce Blakeman. He is not getting a lot of coverage, unfortunately. But Kathy Hochul's favorability is declining precipitously. Her job approval is down at record lows. She's, you know, already, even before the election, she is promising tax hikes. God knows what she will do after the election.
1: Well, here's the thing. I mean, she's scared to death. Like Schumer's scared to death of Mamdani. He's scared to death of AOC. Kathy Hochul needs Mamdani's support to get reelected. I like you. I love Bruce Blakeman. He's done a great job in Nassau County. Did you see the new ad that he put out? If you haven't, let me play it for our audience.
2: Just jump on a bus and head down to Florida where you belong.

0: first step should be go down to Palm Beach and see who we can bring back home, because our tax base has been eroded. It's fine.
1: They're not bringing me home. I'm not leaving Florida. And remember, Cuomo famously said, if you're pro-life and pro-assault weapon, you're not a New Yorker, and there's no place in the state of New York for you. I mean, so they begged me to go. Now what? Now she wants me to come back because she wants my money?
2: Well, you are exactly typical of, you know, born and bred, dyed in the wool New Yorkers who've been driven out, basically, because this state, this city, is just on a suicide mission. And I think the Democratic Party is on a suicide mission, because Kathy Hochul and Chuck Schumer are supposedly moderate Democrats. Joe Biden, we were sold as a moderate Democrat who would bring back normality. And what do? They have bent over to the left, which has hijacked their party, which is a minority of Democrats, but they have enormous power in that party. And you can see, even you just look at the California debate for the gubernatorial campaign, they're all just like in 2019 presidential debate, putting their hands up and saying, yay, to free healthcare for illegal aliens. That's what we're paying for. It's not even welfare for American citizens. It's welfare for foreign fraudsters who know that they can come to this country, come to this city, to sanctuary cities like New York, and make lots of money, get rich, drive around in Porsches by ripping off taxpayers, law-abiding taxpayers. It's so corrosive, and the Democratic Party is not what it used to be, and the cowards, I despise people like Schumer, and I despise Pelosi and Kathy Hochul and those old school Democrats who allowed this to happen to their party and allowed their voters who trusted them to.
1: All they care about is power. Let me just give you one last warning. The next thing to come in New York is a wealth tax. Then when you want to get out, Miranda, if you don't get out soon enough, then they're going to have an exit tax. Mark my words, and I didn't even get to Mamdani defending the anti-Semitic rioters who stormed a New York City synagogue, but we'll do that another time. Miranda Devine, love your work at the New York Post. Appreciate you more than you know. Thank you.
2: Terrific. Thanks so much.
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2: CBS News Brief. Maria Van Kerkhove of the World Health Organization says as medical personnel deal with a hot virus outbreak on a cruise ship, no one need worry. This is a COVID-type crisis.
3: We're grateful for all of those out there who are asking these types of questions, but this is not the same situation we were in 6 years ago.
2: President Trump continues to urge Iran to budge on a peace deal.
4: The talks are going very well, but they have to understand if it doesn't get signed, they're going to have a lot of pain. They want to sign it, I will tell you. They want to sign it a lot more than I do.
2: No one was killed in the Mississippi tornadoes last evening, but Reverend Purnell had a terrifying experience as his trailer in Roxy was destroyed.
5: My wife was still pinned in the house. And so me and my daughter and the wind was blowing so hard, I was holding my grandson by his leg and the wind was whipping him like a kite. He was just flopping, would raise me up off the ground, picking me up and down.
2: CBS News Brief. I'm Michael Toscano.
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12: 1134 in the Trustdale.com Traffic Center. Heads up for the West Side Perimeter, 285 northbound. A right lane on the inner loop, maybe more, blocked out for repairs. Exit 7, Cascade Road, that is. And also seeing blockage on 20 westbound over in Lithonia. Road crews have a couple of left lanes wiped out near the Panola Road exit and DeKalb exit 71. Covington Highway can get you home before curfew. Jay Holloway, Triple Team Traffic, 95.5 WSB.
14: I'm WSB meteorologist Christina Edwards. Mostly cloudy skies for Friday. Morning lows in the low 50s. Daytime high around 73.

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1: All right, 25 now till the top of the hour, 800-941-SEAN, our number if you want to be a part of the program. 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All right, let's get to our busy phones. Mike is in New Orleans. How are you, sir? Glad you called.
2: Hey, Sean, nice to talk with you.
1: Nice to talk to you.
2: Quick.
1: What's going on?
2: I've been truly blessed in life. I originally started with Paul Harvey, then Rush. And then, of course, you. So it has been a true pleasure. Anyway.
1: And now the rest of the story. Paul Harvey was great. Sean Hannity attended the golden EIB microphone. He actually said that the microphone dropped when I was filling in for him. Anyway, what's on your mind? Two of the greatest ever.
2: So yesterday, you and Linda, who is a true sweetheart, we're discussing.
1: Why are you flirting with Linda? She's a married woman. Why are you calling her a sweetheart?
3: He's not flirting. He's just stating facts. Continue, sir, please.
1: Good Lord.
2: So anyway, I was born and raised in Chicago, and I met my wife after 9/11 playing backgammon online, and she was from New Orleans. So in December of 2004, I moved down to New Orleans. And in August, we found a house that we were going to buy and bought some dogs, got everything set up for the wedding, and our flood insurance was going to kick in on September 1st. Well, as you know,
1: oh, no.
2: Beforehand, we...
1: How many days beforehand?
2: 3 days.
1: Oh, no.
2: Now, August 29th, Katrina rips through. We get 12 feet of water from her. We got the Murphy oil spill, another 6 feet of water from Rita, putting the water mark at the three-quarter mark of the headboard of the bed on the second floor of the house. We get
1: to
2: Myrtle Beach, Florida, and we get hit with Wilma in late October.
1: Good grief. You're not having a lot of luck here with homes and with storms.
2: Exactly.
1: And oh, my God. I'm so sorry. I mean, you know, when this happened, I went to New Orleans after Katrina, and I was shocked. And it looked like a war zone. I mean, I was riding for miles. I don't remember what the highway what name it was, but for miles and miles and miles on end, I mean, on both sides of whatever bridge or highway I was driving on, you could just see devastation and an entire neighborhood just wiped out. Done. Gone. It looked like a war zone.
2: Absolutely. It was the worst natural disaster I've ever seen in my life.
1: But absolutely terrible.
2: So my wife's family was a very close-knit family. So when they grew up and became adults, they literally bought houses within blocks of each other. Okay. Well, of course, with Katrina,
1: everybody's wiped out.
2: Oh yeah, so we got.
1: Did anyone else have insurance, or were you the only one without it?
2: We were without it.
1: You're the only. The other family members had it.
2: Yeah.
1: Well, I mean, thank God for small blessings. You still don't want to live through that, but at least gives you hope to rebuild.
2: Yes, and so now we've got people in Houston. We've got them in northern Mississippi. We got them spread out everywhere. Well, my wife went into like a super deep depression. And here I am. I just come down. I'm like, I don't know how to get this woman happy. I did everything that I possibly could. And I looked at her one day. I'm like, honey, I give up. I don't know how to make you happy. I says, why don't we go to Disney? They claim to be the happiest place on earth. Why don't we go there for the weekend and see if that'll help you? So we went, and She had a great time. And on Monday, she was pretty much back to normal. And after a period of time, when she got back in that deep depression, we would go back to Disney. And
1: wow. And it helped her every time?
2: Every time. Every time.
1: Listen, I don't know what depression is like. I don't, because I'm not that way. I'm not inclined to that. But I've met many people that are. And those people that, I mean, it is a real, I guess you call it, disease. And, you know, whatever gets people out of it, I don't care what it is. I, you know, if it's Disney, good for her.
2: Yeah. I mean, of course, everybody down here suffers from PTSD because.
1: No, I don't have anything against, you know, Disney. Linda's more anti-Disney than me. I'm just saying that kids love it. I never loved it. I mean, and especially if you've been there 10 years in a row, you get sick of it. Now, that was just for me, but I mean, every kid wants to go to Disney. You can't deny a kid that, although Linda's denying Liam that. Just shows you Linda denies the kid French fries, denies the kid real food, swears her air fried French fries are better than anything you can buy at any other store, all this crap.
3: Well, ask your cooler. What kind of fries does he eat? What does he eat when his wife is depressed? Does he give her healthy food or does he feed her disgusting food?
1: And she probably has a funnel cake and a turkey leg.
3: I'm sorry, are you the caller?
1: I'm just guessing.
3: Go ahead, sir. What do you give your wife when she's sad?
2: Every time we go to Hollywood Studios, we can't pass up the funnel cake.
3: Oh, my God, you're killing me.
1: Ding, ding, ding, ding, ding, ding, ding.
3: All right, this caller's fired.
1: Mike in New Orleans, you made my day. Appreciate it, my friend. God bless you. 800-941-SHAWN, if you want to be a part of the program. Let us say hello to Blake in my free state of Florida. What's up, Blake? How are you? Glad you called, sir.
4: Tom, thank you very much. And first, I have to thank you for putting just simple people that walk the street like I do, work at work and do what we do on the radio to share our opinions with you, because it really lifts up the rest of the country. I just want to thank you for that.
1: Thank you for giving me this mic. It's my honor to be here every day, and I'm very grateful.
4: You are a true warrior. My message today is one of clarity, of talking about the threat our country is facing and mankind is facing. We are dealing with a warrior-like culture which has only one purpose in mind. We have to take a look and be accurate in terms of explaining that culture, that it has a completely different understanding of truth, has a completely different understanding of what's right and wrong, and what somebody's willing to do to accomplish their goals. And when we do that, we understand that any kind of appeasement, any kind of negotiation with this culture is only going to result in more loss for us. I just am so concerned about what's happening in terms of negotiations with Iran. We need to break their spirit the way the Axis powers spirit were broken in World War II, the way the spirit was broken back in the Civil War. It's not a matter of being unkind to anybody. It's a matter of protecting and saving what we hold dear. They're the ones that attacked us. They're the ones that have carried out these heinous acts. And we just have to recognize who they are, what they're willing to do, and just turn the tables on them and just deal with it very directly and very powerfully.
1: Well, I'm just telling you this, and understand, the president is doing that. The president at any moment can wipe the place out. The president, I think, has been very judicious in also thinking about, and he said it, Marco Rubio said it, you know, he's thinking about the people that have been victimized for 47 years. He's trying not to wipe out an entire, you know, once great civilization. The Persian culture is a great culture, if you look at it historically, and I hope and pray that they get their country back and they get freedom back in their lives, and instead of living under this oppressive, you know, murdering thug theocracy. I have faith in the president. I really do. I have faith in his decision making. He knows things that none of us know. And I think that he's, you know, so far the blockade is working better than anybody thought. They're losing $400-500 million a day. Let's see how it plays out. My guess is we win, they lose. That's how I think it ends. I can't say with 100% certainty, but that's how I think this ends. Blake, appreciate it, buddy. God bless you. Barb in Minnesota. What's up, Barb? How are you?
5: Hi, Sean. Thanks for having me on. I was listening to your banter with Linda yesterday about Disney, and it brought...
1: Oh, man, this got a lot of attention, apparently. It was kind of like off the cuff.
5: It brought back a lot of happy memories for me. I had a little boy that had leukemia, and Make-A-Wish sent us to Disney World in 1990. So that's how long it's been, and the memory came back like nothing. And
1: is there anything more hard to live with than a sick kid?
5: Actually, it's the hardest thing that I've ever gone. I've gone through a lot in my life, and it's the hardest thing I think I've ever gone through.
1: Or parents that lose their children. I interviewed these people. I don't know how they do it. Now, was this your child?
5: Yes. Matthew was three, just turned three when he was diagnosed.
1: Oh.
5: He died just before his sixth birthday. And life support twice, no chance to live. And that's when I gave up hope and I gave it to God to take care of, and he came back again. So anyway, he had a bone marrow transplant, and Make-A-Wish sent us to Disney World October 11th to the 16th in 1990. And he got, I was filling like 30 syringes a day of medicines for him. But he could walk. He could walk, and he had got his hair back. So it didn't really look like anything was wrong with him.
1: Mm-hmm.
5: Anyway, we got down there, and he absolutely did not want a wheelchair. He wanted to be like everybody else and walk around and get in line. And we got through the gates, and we got to the first ride, and he saw how long the lines were and how long the wait was. And he said, "Mom, let's go back and get the wheelchair. Go to the front of the line." So it brought back a lot of happy memories for me.
1: Well, he sounded like such a great, great kid, strong, tough, resilient, everything any parent would want, any characteristics a parent would want in their children. I'm so sorry about your loss. I love St. Jude's Hospital, and I love the Make-A-Wish Foundation, and they're both incredible organizations. I had one experience with the Make-A-Wish Foundation. Linda, I don't know if you remember this, and there was a young kid that wanted to meet me, and I'm like, of course, but I mean, why doesn't he want to go to Disney? Why, you know, I just thought that the bar was way too low, you know, because Make-A-Wish would do anything that the kid wanted, and you know, we spent the day with him. I was so humbled and honored by that, and you know, this kid was, he just loved politics. And we stayed in touch for a while. I mean, it's to see a sick child, or for a parent to lose a child, I think is the hardest thing that people go through in life. And when I interview people, if the hardest interviews I'll ever do are like angel moms and people that lost children, you know, like Jocelyn Nungary, her mother's name is Alexis. We've interviewed her. Rachel Morin's mom, interviewed them. I never interviewed Lake and Riley's family, but I talked to them. And they're wonderful people. And I don't know if I could, I look on in awe and I wonder, how do you go on? How do you lift your head out of the bed the next day? I don't know. I think that's the hardest thing in life to live with, or, you know, parents that lose, you know, service men and women, and, you know, the difficulty, the challenges associated with that. Anyway, Barb, I'm glad that he was the person he was, and that he had his dream come true, and that he fought as hard as he did. And I am sorry, deeply sorry about your loss, and our love and prayers to you. And I'm sure he's in paradise looking down, praying up for all of us. I'm glad that worked out for him. See, Linda, I think I'm going to take you on this trip to Disney. And then you can hear everyone say, "Have a magical day." Maybe it'll shift your attitude, because your attitude some days.
3: Listen,
1: is
3: her story,
1: awful.
3: Her story is heartbreaking, but I have to say, she did go in 1990 before Cinderella had a beard. I'm just saying.
1: Cinderella does not have a beard.
3: Okay, I'll send you a picture.
1: Now they do have the adult Disney people that like go in before the park even opens, and they dress up as characters. That's a little odd to me. 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Listen, if you own a business, you know what it's like. You need this insurance, that insurance, this insurance, that insurance before you can even open your doors. 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It's worse than dealing with the healthcare system. Now, I've got the answer for you. 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Most people don't know. 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

0: right, that's going to wrap things up for today. Great Hannity tonight, 9 Eastern on the Fox News Channel. We'll have Larry Elder, Tommy Lahren tonight. Sage Steele is back tonight. Steve Moore, Greg Abbott, Joe Concha. Set your DVR, 9 Eastern, Hannity on Fox. We'll see you tonight, back here tomorrow. Thank you for making this show possible.
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1: Number one, mow lawns regularly and at recommended height to eliminate most weeds and get turf off to a strong start. Bermuda likes to stay mowed to 1 to 2 inches high, fescue 2 to 3 inches, and raise the blade in hotter weather. Number two, plant seeds or transplants of warm season annuals like zinnia, sunflower, amaranthus, celosia, and cosmos directly into flower beds. And number three, after much-needed April showers, we're still in drought conditions, so avoid working the soil, though, immediately after a rain to prevent compaction. You'll want to wait until it's dried out just a bit.
0: Green and Growing with Ashley Frasca. 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
8: I'm Michael Toscano. The United Arab Emirates says its air defenses engaged missiles and drones coming from Iran hours after the U.S. and Iran traded fire. But President Trump says the ceasefire holds.
9: The president says it would be obvious if the ceasefire ended.
10: You're just going to have to look at one big glow coming out of Iran.
9: Speaking to reporters on the National Mall, Trump characterized the naval clash as Iran trifling with the U.S.
10: They shot missiles. Every missile was knocked down. Every drone was knocked down.
9: According to the president, talks with Iran are going well.
10: It's an offer that basically said they will not have nuclear weapons. They're going to hand us the nuclear dust.
9: But time is of the essence.
10: They have to understand, if it doesn't get signed, they're going to have a lot of pain.
9: Jesse Mitchell, CBS News.
8: The effort to monitor the spread of Hanta virus from a cruise ship now off Western Africa has at least 12 countries tracking and monitoring people who left the vessel before the virus was confirmed. Maria Van Kerkhove runs the World Health Organization's Epidemic Prevention Program.
11: This is not SARS-CoV-2. This is not the start of a COVID pandemic. This is an outbreak that we see on a ship. There's a confined area. We have 5 confirmed cases so far. The actions that are being taken on board are precautionary to prevent any onward spread.
8: 5 U.S. states are monitoring returned passengers. Tennessee lawmakers spent the day changing the state's congressional maps to favor Republicans following last week's Supreme Court decision gutting the last important part of the voting rights bill. Correspondent Ed O'Keefe reports.
12: Tennessee Democrats could do little more than protest the move, and they did that standing in a line shouting at Republicans as they voted overwhelmingly to drop the state's one Democratic congressional seat. Authorities removed several individuals during the chaos, while outside the chamber, one State House Democrat burned a copy of the Confederate flag.
8: Other southern states are expected to follow. The WNBA will open up its 30th season Friday night, and we have a preview.
13: The 44-game slate begins tonight with the Liberty hosting the Sun and the Valkyries visiting the Storm. Defending champion Vegas opens up Saturday against Phoenix. Despite winning 3 of the last 4 titles, 2025 MVP Asia Wilson says the Aces are motivated.
14: Even if the wins stack up, we still get everybody's best shot. It doesn't matter if it's preseason, doesn't matter if it's a game 7.
13: The WNBA's opening weekend features 11 games and all 15 teams in action, including the 2 new expansion clubs, the Portland Fire and the Toronto Tempo, which tips off against the Washington Mystics tonight. Erica Herskowitz for CBS News.
8: And by the way, the NCAA has decided to expand its March Madness tournaments by 8 teams each next season. This is CBS News.
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21: 1205 in the Loud Security Systems Traffic Center. 25 southbound in Cobb. A couple of left lanes out for road maintenance near the Paces Ferry Road exit on the outer loop. And also 20 eastbound over in Conyers. A slow road near the Salem Road exit, exit 84. We've got a couple of right lanes knocked out. Some delays there. Old Covington Highway is the alternate route to stay rolling through Rockdale. Jay Holloway, Triple Team Traffic, 95.5 WSB.
22: I'm WSB meteorologist Christina Upward. Mostly cloudy skies for Friday. Morning lows in the low 50s. Daytime high around 73.

0: From the heartland of America and the gateway to the West, good morning, good evening, wherever you may be, across the nation, around the world. I'm George Norrie. This is Coast to Coast AM. Later tonight, the other side. Here's what's happening. President Donald Trump said that assuming Iran agrees to give what has been agreed to, which is perhaps a big assumption, the already legendary epic fury will be at an end, and the highly effective blockade will allow the Hormuz Strait to be open to all, including Iran, he says. The remarks come as Project Freedom, the U.S. military's operation to open the Strait of Hormuz, is temporarily paused. With more on today's activities, here's our Tom Danheiser.
1: Well, George, U.S. President Donald Trump said he had very good talks with Iran, adding that it's very possible we'll make a deal. The president having threatened higher-level military strikes if a peace deal is not accepted. Iran's foreign ministry spokesman, Esmail Baghaei, said the U.S. proposal to end the war is still under review. Iran is expected to hand over its reply Thursday to mediators. President Donald Trump has paused Project Freedom in the Strait of Hormuz in order to allow time to finalize a potential agreement with Iran. Meanwhile, Prime Minister Benjamin Netanyahu said Israel targeted a top Hezbollah commander in the first strike in Beirut since the ceasefire in Lebanon. And oil prices dropped sharply on reports of a potential U.S.-Iran peace deal. Crude oil benchmarks Brent crude hovering around $101 to $102 a barrel, and West Texas Intermediate around $95 to $96 a barrel. George?
0: Thank you. More than a third of Americans, 37%, report having lost at least one relationship due to political differences, including friendships, family ties, coworker relationships, and romantic partnerships, with most losing more than one. A survey of 2,000 U.S. adults found that the average American earning roughly $79,000 a year would spend nearly $57,000 of that annually just to feel financially secure and at peace. Affording everyday necessities like groceries, medications, topped the list of things people would pay for most to guarantee at an average of around $21,000 a year. And a lot of Americans are getting tired of paying high prices for oil. Investment analyst Mish Sedlak's with us here. Mish, how long is this going to continue?
2: I don't know, George. I think longer than what Trump is hoping for here. The New York Fed had an interesting survey out today. High-end consumers are just, they're spending more on gas, they're spending more on everything. You know, they've got incomes, but the low-income people are really hurt by these higher gas prices. They're the highest since July of 2022. First time over 450. I think it was 454 a gallon today. Maybe we'll see a little bit of a break tomorrow, but I don't think it's going to last. I think these negotiations are going to go on for a long time. Now let's talk diesel for a little bit. The independent operators are really hurt. Diesel's only 14 cents from a record high, George. 20% of the operators have parked their trucks on because of higher fuel costs. Adds up to $1,200 a week in expenses, according to a survey by DAT Freight and Analytics. Now, 13,000 flights have been canceled, George, and the airlines are hiking up baggage fees and extra things. Southwest, an extra $10. That's the cost of the first bag is now up to $45 and $55 for the second bag now. United Airlines CEO Scott Kirby said ticket prices may need to rise by as much as 15 to 20 cents just to cover half of the surge in the jet fuel costs. They don't think they will be able to raise them all the way up. And here's a little fact here on Project Freedom and why it was canceled, George. Trump didn't cancel it because he wanted to. The NBC reported late tonight that Project Freedom was canceled because Saudi Arabia and Kuwait would not give airspace for the U.S. to fly over that. So they're scared, George, of retaliations by Iran. And Iran denied this report that they're on the verge of a deal. Since every side is lying, George, I hope there's a deal in the works, but I think it's going to take a long time. We're going to get it. And I think gas prices and oil prices are going to stay elevated until it's done.
0: I think so, too. Thanks, Mitch. Appreciate your report. CNN founder and business mogul Ted Turner, a great guy, has died at the age of 87. Turner pioneered the media industry with the creation of a 24-hour cable news network in 1980. It was called CNN. Turner revealed a diagnosis of Lewy body dementia in 2018, a degenerative disease causing memory problems and exhaustion. He died peacefully and was surrounded by his family. Back in the early part of 1980, I was a news director at a television station in St. Louis, and Ted Turner called me and said, look, we're looking for some help. We're looking for news outlets that can supply us with some video in case something happens in that city, because we're just starting up with CNN, which started in June of 1980. This was earlier on in the year that he called, and we went for it, and we were one of their suppliers of information in St. Louis. It was really something else. He was one of a guy. And then my dear friend John Petrovich, who has since died, created CNN.com and CNN Headline News. It was one of the first cable networks to really get going. Ted Turner, dead at the age of 87. In a moment, Gerald Celente joins us to talk about the trends of the economy and how it affects all of us next on Coast to Coast AM.

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2: 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I told them what I'm doing, and they said, "Well, what's it doing that it stopped that coughing?" I said, "I can't answer that. It just stopped it."
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0: And welcome back to Coast. George Norrie with you. Gerald Celente back with us, publisher of the Weekly Trends Journal magazine. He is the author of the highly acclaimed and best-selling books Trend Tracking and Trends 2000. We've been going through a lot economically over the past couple of years, and Gerald's here to kind of sort things through for us. Mr. Celente, welcome back.
1: Thanks for having me. Great being on. Thank you so much.
0: How are things in New York?
1: You know, it's not the New York I grew up in the Bronx. It's a whole different trip. And nightlife is, it's not what it used to be. And particularly after COVID, you know, like I'm up here now in the Hudson Valley. I'm up in Kingston, New York. This was the third Dutch settlement, by the way. And there are more pre-Revolutionary War stone buildings here than anywhere else in America. And they call it the Hudson Valley. I call it Death Valley. 9 o'clock, it's dead at night. But anyway, it's beautiful up here, and I'm very blessed to be here.
0: I remember Sinatra used to talk about Toots Shore, Jilly's, the Copa. Do you still have those places anymore? They're all gone, aren't they?
1: Yeah. All the vibe is gone, you know. You know, they say in the King James Bible that the meek shall inherit the earth. They misspelt it. The geeks have inherited the earth. You know, once upon a time, I was the number two guy running a major trade association. And after the trade show, we'd put on an event for the people that exhibited. And I was just 31 years old. And I put, after the trade show, we were in Atlanta, Georgia, and put it on for Ella Fitzgerald. Took over the Superdome.
0: Oh, cool.
1: Yeah, did one with Dionne Warwick. You know, it was a whole different vibe, you know. And now, again, all the vibe is gone. It's just sad. You know, to me, by the way, people ask me, what could change the country? I say, we need a renaissance. You know, you look at our parents' generation. You know, I have a picture of my parents' wedding, 1934, may they rest in peace. My father worked in a fish store. The guys, you know, they were laborers. They worked in factories. I have a picture of their wedding in 1934. The elegance of what these people dressed and looked like compared to now. So anyway, I think we need a renaissance. We have to bring back that spirit of America, why people all over the world wanted to come here at one time.
0: Speaking of the spirit of America, what's your take on the economy these days?
1: It's going to get from bad to worse. And again, by the way, you know, I got to make this very, very clear. I'm a political atheist. I don't take sides on things. And as trend forecasters, we look at things the way they are, not the way we want them to be. And I was listening to Mish before we went on the air. This war has made a very bad situation worse. 55% of Americans said their financial situation is getting worse. That's according to a recent Gallup poll. And you look at one after another. Again, there's this thing called the K-shaped economy. And the K on the top are the richest, and the ones on the bottom are the rest of society. And again, we only look at the data. 10% of Americans are responsible for 50% of all spending. Go back to before the COVID happened in 2020. The average age of first-time home buyers, 28 years old.
0: That's it.
1: Today, 40 years old.
0: Wow. They can't afford, the younger people can't afford them anymore.
1: Again, as I said, it's not what you like, what you want, what you wish. It's what is. Again, yeah, you know, I'm a Bronx guy, you know, born right after the war, 1946. Yeah, I mean, I know New York. And they elected, again, whether you like, dislike, not the issue, they elected this guy, Mondani, that nobody ever heard of. Well, who's a Mondani? Right? All right, this is the biggest city in New York, in America, rather. How come he got elected? Again, we only look at the data. Gen Z revolution is one of our top trends this year. The Gen Z voted for him. These are people, by the way, between the ages, I think it's about, 15 to 29. And

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1: Mountain Dew!
2: Other side, there were four fish stores, three in Long Island and Queens area, and one in the Bronx. My uncle had a butcher shop in the Bronx. The young people don't have the jobs anymore. So there's this Gen Z revolution. So going back to where the economy is going, again, we only look at the data. There's you could Google it up. You don't have to believe me. And you see this whole who owns the S&P 500? Again, Google it up. The AI overview. BlackRock, Vanguard, and State Street, the big three, are the largest shareholders. You ready? In approximately 88% of the S&P 500 companies.
3: Wow.
2: Together, they own 22% to 25% of the average S&P 500 companies and hold over 20% of the total U.S. market capitalization. They are the top investors in over 40% of all public-related traded U.S. firms. That's according to George Mason University. So when I'm talking about the Gen Z revolution and where the economy is going, they're getting hit hard. And so it's going to get worse with this war going on because, again, as Mish was saying, what's the average price of gasoline today? A gallon of gasoline, what, like $4.53 a gallon? Before
3: it's almost seven in Los Angeles.
2: Yep. Before it started in February 28th, $2.92.
3: Gen Z is very technically savvy, yet artificial intelligence is lopping off jobs left and right. What do you see there?
2: Oh, it's again, depending on whose numbers you're looking at. It's, again, not whether you like it, love it, want it. It's it. And again, that's one of the things that was bringing down the equity markets before the war began. All the AI wiping out software companies. And by the way, that's also what's driving up the gross domestic product. Again, only by the data. As of early 2026, AI-related investment, hardware and software, is a major driver of U.S. economic expansion. You ready? With estimates suggesting it accounted for roughly 35 to over 60% of real U.S. GDP growth in 2025. So now we're talking about gross domestic product that used to be driven by consumer spending, which is almost 70% of the GDP. And then they just had this David Sachs who just came out, and he was the Trump's top crypto and AI advisor, but he left in March, and he said in the first quarter, AI, you ready, was already 75% of GDP growth. The trend is likely to continue, Sachs said. Technology leadership has always been great strength and is driving the economy forward. Yes, it's driving the economy forward, and it's kind of like what the industrial age did to people that used to make their own stuff back in the day. No, it's going to drive out jobs, no question about it.
3: What do you think of these bricks and mortar stores that are closing like crazy? I mean, the big retailers are closing stores all over the country. Look what happened to Sears Roebuck. I think they're all gone now, totally, aren't they?
2: Yep. And again, it's only going, again, you mentioned young people are totally, you know, they're AI addicted. You go to once upon a time, you sat at a bar and you talk to people at the bar. No, most of the people are on their phones. You go into a restaurant. I mean, really.

0: You go into a restaurant now, you see people, couples, they're on their phones with little kids on their phones. Matter of fact, they just had a study that came out about how many hours infants are on screens. So yeah, going back, it's all going to be technized. They're not going to be going shopping anymore in stores as they used to. It's going to be delivered. But again, this thing is very serious, what's going on globally with the with this war. It's really hurting the global economy. Again, we only look at the data. You look at, for example, Germany. And again, I say this, and then people put on my YouTube that I'm wrong. I'm not wrong. Germany is the third largest economy in the world.
1: U.S., China, Germany.
0: You got it. And they are the largest economy in Europe. They were in a recession for 2 years. 2 years. Oh, our economy grew last year by 0.2%. It didn't grow. That's no growth. Two articles in this week's Trends Journal.
1: That's what you call stagflation, right?
0: Germany's economy continues to implode. That's one. German-Spanish inflation highest in 2 years. So the world is calling it, the economists are calling it stagflation. Stagflation means the economy's stagnant and inflation's going up. We're saying this is dragflation. The economies are going to go down. The facts are there, and inflation is going to go up. If this war doesn't end, again, it's not our data. You're seeing it with fertilizer and other products that are the price is going up. It's the oil prices, the higher they go, the worse things are going to get. So again, Eurozone barely escaped a flatline economy. And we're talking, this is the Eurozone. So we're concerned that it's going to be dragflation, declining economic growth, rising inflation.
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7: CBS News Brief. President Trump dismissed the U.S. trading fire with Iran Thursday.
8: They trifled with us today. We blew them away. They trifled. I call that a trifle. I'll let you know when there's no cease. You won't have to know. If there's no ceasefire, you're not going to have to know. You're just going to have to look at one big glow coming out of Iran.
7: As countless countries monitor people who left the cruise ship before Hantavirus was confirmed, CBS's Dr. John LaPook says containment is critical.
9: They're talking right now about the State Department maybe having a 747 that's equipped with pods, with these capsules where, you know, people being transported back, if they happen to get symptomatic, they can go in there and be safely there.
7: The Republican-led Tennessee legislature broke up the state's only majority black congressional district, Rhodes College professor Charles McKinney.
10: We will not sit idly by as the forces of segregation and suppression try to silence us once again. Hands off of our vote.
7: CBS News Brief. I'm Michael Toscano.

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7: 1233 in the Loud Security System Traffic Center. Got traffic pacing on the inner loop of 25 northbound on the west side. This causing total stoppage for the moment near MLK X9 in the I-20 interchange. And flipping over to the east side, 25 southbound Decatur. It's also a slow roll there near Glenwood Road, exit 44. Also in Decatur, 20 eastbound, couple of right lanes knocked out near Columbia Drive, exit 66. Road crews getting busy tonight for Friday. Jay Holloway, Triple Team Traffic, 95.5 WSB.
8: WSB meteorologist Christina Edwards. Mostly cloudy skies for Friday. Morning lows in the low 50s. Daytime high around 73.

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1: We shall take your calls next hour with Gerald Celente as we talk about trends, economic trends, share a story, ask a question. We'll do that next hour on Coast to Coast. 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
2: 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In the search, put Coast to Coast AM. All the shows will pop right up. They're a lot of fun, a lot of free listening. So enjoy.
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1: And welcome back to Coast. George Norrie with you again. We'll take calls next hour with Gerald Celente. Gerald, in terms of looking at trends, do things look good this year or not?
7: economically, they don't look good at all, as we're seeing it again. We're only going by the data. And here, you're looking at home foreclosures, right? Just at a six-year high.
1: They're up. They're up. Yep.
7: Six-year high. Again, only by the data. The Generation Lab survey, 55% of 18 to 24-year-olds said the view of the economy as bad, and more than 8 in 10 young adults rate economic conditions in the United States as either bad or terrible. A poll released found that nearly 60% of Americans believe prices next year will be higher than they are currently a year from now. So also, you know, the last time I was on with you, I said it would be a golden year for gold. And gold prices spiked. And as we're speaking now, they're around $4,700 an ounce. Back then, they were about $2,300 an ounce.
1: Yeah, it just about doubled.
7: So we're very bullish, even though gold prices are down, what, some $900 from their high. We're still very bullish on it, as well as silver. The two main reasons gold prices are going down, again, this Iran war has caused a global, really serious problems. So you have countries like Turkey selling some $20 billion worth of gold. Russia, some 22 tons of gold. Mexico, country after country are selling gold to meet their debt levels and expense problems as their currencies are going down. Then what happened when the equity market started going down because of this AI thing, where you're seeing AI wiping out a number of software companies. So the people to cover their losses started selling gold when it really spiked. So we're still very bullish on it because it's still the number one safe haven asset, particularly in these times. Again, this is serious times. And whether or not there's going to be a peace deal, again, we only look at the facts and the data. We don't take sides on things. And one of the most important things is that, again, it's what we write. In our economic update in the magazine that went out on Tuesday, we said that, again, it's not what you want, what you wish, it's what is. One of Iran's demands is that Israel has to withdraw from Lebanon and they have to stop bombing it. Well, they bombed it today. And when we went on, the magazine went out Tuesday night, this was a headline story in the Times of Israel. Defending from the goal line isn't enough. IDF entrenches grip in southern Lebanon. So they're not going to leave. So will there be a peace deal between the United States and Iran? To us is still iffy. And if this war keeps going on, unfortunately, you're going to start seeing energy and other prices go up. And you're going to, again, dragflation. Economy's going down, inflation going up.
1: Well, let me ask you about the Iranian situation. One, they killed their own people, 43,000. It was an oppressive regime. They were working on nukes. And they've been saying for years, death to America, death to America. If you had a neighbor, Gerald, who had a stockpile of guns and kept saying, death to Gerald Celente, my neighbor, you got to do something about that.
7: I'll only tell you, you know, one of my books, Trend Tracking, far better than Megatrends Time Magazine. I mentioned to you earlier, I was the number two guy running a major trade association.
1: Right.
7: And I was living between Chicago and D.C. at the time. And the Iran conflict broke out back in the late 1970s. And
1: well, that's the one they took over our embassy.
7: Right. But again, let's go back to what happened. Most people had no idea, and it wasn't released until around 2013, the telegrams that went between Winston Churchill and Kermit Roosevelt, Theodore Roosevelt's either grandson or great-grandson. What happened was they overthrew the Shah's father back in 1953, and this guy Mohammad Mossadegh became the prime minister of Iran,
1: who tried to nationalize all the oil companies.
7: Right. And he said the oil did not belong to Anglo-Iranian Oil, better known today as BP, or what was the other one? Standard Oil, better known today as ExxonMobil.
1: So they got in there and got rid of that guy.
7: That's right. And they brought in the Savak, the secret police, that they were very well liked. So when the revolution happened, I knew it was real. And I started playing the gold and oil futures markets. And that's when I ended up quitting my job. I put a $5,000 bet into both of them and brought it back then up to almost $750,000.
1: How did the Shah of Iran, who was not a Boy Scout by any means, how did he lose power to the Ayatollah when he came back from France?
7: Because of what they did to the country, and the people couldn't stand it. And again, by the way, I lost most of that money. I was a young guy back then. You know, he did wild stuff. You know, just to make it clear. You know.
1: You learned, though, but you learned.
7: Yeah, you know, it's a part of the game. You know, you keep learning. And that's, by the way, that's the most important thing, is to keep learning. And I've never worked harder in my life. Again, in following what we do with the Trends Journal magazine, I just mentioned to you what I read from the Tehran, the Times of Israel. We subscribe to Haaretz, the Israeli newspaper. We go to Ynet. We go to Jerusalem Post. Oh, yeah, but we also go to Press TV. We go to Fars News Agency. We go to IRNA, ISNA, Tazimin. We go to the Iranian sites. We go to the BBC. We go to the Guardian. We go to DW. What the Germans have to say. France 24. We say this is what they're saying. We look at it all over the world, and then we say this is our analysis. So we don't give one side. So going back to this thing, what's going on is that in Iran that. There's a lot of sides to the story, and we don't see it ending. And if there's not peace on, again, by the way, I launched a movement over a decade ago called Occupy Peace. And I have peace rallies every year, Judge Napolitano, a whole bunch of people. Matter of fact, Roger Waters just did a live podcast last time. So I'm for peace. And I also read George Washington's farewell address, where he tells the American people not to become involved in these foreign engagements because this stuff has been going on for centuries and we're not going to fix it, and that we should just protect our country. So that's the way I feel about it.
1: Well, don't you feel a little more at ease that it looks like Iran may not have nukes?
7: Yeah, but again, by the data, and again, only by the data, that they were not making nukes. I'm just saying from what we were reading. And what happened was the deal that was cut with under the Obama administration with them, Trump got rid of that one, where they had the the International Energy Agency, Atomic Energy Agency, was monitoring them continually. And then Trump killed that deal when he came in. So, again, according to what we've been reading, they were not making nukes. I'm just saying from what we've been seeing. So I don't know. But, again, how about North Korea? They have nukes. How about all the other countries?
1: Yeah, but Kim Jong-un is not dumb enough to say death to America. He keeps his mouth quiet.
7: You can't, you know, you only... You know, one of the things that I've also, I used to teach close combat, had my school for many years, and my teacher was Brad Steiner, the number one guy in America. And we're only taught to attack the attacker. You don't attack somebody because you think you're going to attack them. I'm just telling you, that's the close combat life. And so if somebody threatens you, they could threaten you, but you can't shoot them because they threaten you. If they're going to come at you, and again, that goes back to George Washington's farewell address. And so that's the way I feel about it. Again, as a man that launched Occupy Peace and wants peace on earth.
1: If and when this ends, what happens to the economy, in your opinion?
7: The economy can go back up if this ends. It will bounce back. But if this keeps going, again, only by the data, and we're going all over, again, Asia, one country after another, they're suffering terribly in this thing. These are some of the Asia braces for war-related inflation shock. Banks struggle, again, the other important thing that's going on here is that these private equity groups that loaned out all this dough and people want it back and they can't get it back. This is serious what's going on in the equity markets over here. So we need to really, really settle this thing down or else it's going to become very bad. And again, if we don't, this is important too. Again, as trend forecasters, it's not what you like, what you want, it's what is. And one of our sayings is rather than, we call it an on-trendpreneur, rather than an entrepreneur, an on-trendpreneur. Right. This clean energy trend is going to explode as a result of this war. It's building up very, very big. And you know who's taking the lead in it? China's big fund vies to leading finances, and they're going into this thing big, big time. And they're going to do more and more. Investors pile into clean power as war drives push for energy security. That's a headline from today's Financial Times.
1: And when you talk about clean energy, what are you talking about specifically?
7: New inventions, not what they have, what's going to be next. This is going to be very big. You know, once upon a time, there was this cat by the name of Dwight D. Eisenhower, five-star president, five-star general, supreme commander of the Allied forces, and two-term president. He gives this speech about the military-industrial complex robbing the nation of the genius of the sciences, sweat of the laborers, and the future of the children. The money going in China, where they're not at war, is going into high-tech and going into clean energy. And by the way, they're going to lead the AI boom. Again, want it, like it, not like it, it's what is. And they're investing hundreds and billions of dollars into AI and clean energy. So look at the clean energy, and Europe is now starting to invest more and more. And I'm not talking about the wind or solar. I'm talking about new things that are going to be invented. And this is the time they're going to do it because this war is pushing it.
1: It is truly remarkable, but the trends don't lie, do they?
7: No, the trend is your friend, as they used to say. Mm.
1: Are you confident that things will get better if the war ends?
7: Yes, absolutely. And again, we only put the facts in the data. Here, this is from the Canadian. We cover the world, which that's not far from us. 71% of restaurants in Canada, declining profitability. In the Trends Journal, and that went out on this week, we quoted from Reuters about all the American big companies, food companies that are losing money. Where is it over here?
1: Closing stores and restaurants all over the place.
7: Several U.S. restaurant chains, they say, are losing sales. Many don't expect customers to feel relief anytime soon. Analysts expect restaurant chains will also show declining sales growth in upcoming earnings. Now, not only is that hurting the restaurant sales, it's bringing down their stocks.
1: COVID hurt, but then they got hit with the other wallop, the war.
7: Yep. Wall Street forecasts reflect a darker mood. In April, nearly twice as many restaurant analysts cut profit forecasts for next quarter.
1: And what about bricks and mortar stores all closing?
7: Again, I know. That's what I'm saying. This thing is really hitting hard. It's hurting the average consumer. Again, we only go by the data here. 26% here. That was the other one. U.S. properties with foreclosure, almost 120,000 in the first quarter, up 26% from the same time last year.
1: We're going to come back in a moment with Gerald Celente and take phone calls. A couple of his books include The Trends Journal, which is a great one, and also Trends 2000, Trend Tracking. His website is trendsjournal.com, linked up at coasttocoastam.com. 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
13: I'm Michael Toscano. The ceasefire with Iran is under some new strain.
14: I'm Dil Gavlak in Amman, Jordan. The United Arab Emirates Defense Ministry says the Gulf country's air defenses are actively engaging with a missile and drone attack early Friday, as the Iran war's tenuous ceasefire was again challenged. Hours earlier, the U.S. military said it had intercepted Iranian attacks on 3 Navy ships in the Strait of Hormuz.
13: President Trump continues to pressure Iran to agree to a peace deal, as correspondent Jesse Mitchell reports.
15: Iran says it's reviewing the latest U.S. proposal to end the war. As Washington awaits a response, President Trump said the talks are going very well.
16: But they have to understand, if it doesn't get signed, they're going to have a lot of pain.
15: The president has warned if Iran rejects the U.S. offer, he could order higher-level military strikes.
13: Health authorities across 4 continents are tracking down passengers who left the hantavirus-stricken cruise ship before its deadly outbreak was detected. CBS's Dr. John LaPook says containment will be an issue for a while.
17: We know the incubation period's up to 6 weeks about, so are they allowed to go outside? What does it mean in terms of monitoring yourself? And I've heard that they're considering talking to people about daily temperatures, about staying away from large crowds.
13: Tennessee's Republican lawmakers have redrawn the state's congressional map to carve up the only majority Black and Democratic-leaning district. Correspondent Ed O'Keefe says it was a noisy affair.
18: Tennessee Democrats could do little more than protest the move, and they did that, standing in a line, shouting at Republicans as they voted overwhelmingly to drop the state's one Democratic congressional seat. Authorities removed several individuals during the chaos, while outside the chamber, one State House Democrat burned a copy of the Confederate flag.
13: The defendant in the Boulder, Colorado firebombing attack on a mall last June has pleaded guilty to charges including first-degree murder. And Mohammed Solomon apologized for attacking people with flaming Molotov cocktails as they demonstrated support of Israeli captives held by Hamas. We have more from CBS News Colorado reporter Sarah Habasowitz.
19: Before sentencing, Solomon gave his statement of apology and asked for the death penalty federally before pushing anti-Zionist rhetoric. The judge gave the maximum sentence for more than 100 charges, life in prison without parole, plus more than 2,000 years. The judge and the DA's office wanting to send a message that hate has no place in Colorado.
13: The European Union's climate monitor says an El Nino weather pattern expected to develop in the coming months could make 2027 the hottest year on record. This is CBS News.
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23: 105 at the Loud Security Systems Traffic Center. All eyes on the east side. Road crews busy on 20 eastbound. Got a couple of right lanes knocked out near exit 66. That's Columbia Drive inside the perimeter. And also out in Lithonia, 20 westbound. A couple of left lanes knocked out there as well. Slowing all the way between Wesley Chapel Road back to exit 71. You might want to take Covington Highway as your alternate so you can stay on schedule if you're in DeKalb County. Jay Holloway, Triple Team Traffic, 95.5 WSB.
24: WSB meteorologist Christina Edwards. Mostly cloudy skies for Friday. Morning lows in the low 50s. Daytime high around 73.

0: From the heartland of America and the gateway to the West, good morning, good evening, wherever you may be, across the nation, around the world. I'm George Norrie. This is Coast to Coast AM. Later tonight, what happens after we die? Here's what's happening. Human brain tissue has been found to contain far more microplastics than other organs in the body, with the highest levels in people diagnosed with dementia. Ultra-processed foods, which make up more than half of the calories consumed in the U.S., are a major delivery vehicle for these plastic particles. A blood-filtering medical procedure shows early promise as a way to remove these microplastics from the body, but scientists say more measurement tools are needed before it can be confirmed to work. What a story. A U.S. strike on Iran's Keshem port in the Strait of Hormuz and the Bandar Abbas were reported Thursday, according to U.S. officials, saying that this was neither a restart of the war nor an end to the ceasefire. The U.S. military also struck Iran's naval checkpoint in Minab. With more, here's Tom Danheiser. Tommy?
1: Yeah, George, U.S. Central Command reported Thursday that American forces responded with self-defense strikes on Iranian targets after three Navy destroyers came under missile and drone fire but were not struck. The U.S. military targeted Bandar Abbas and Geshem, two Iranian ports near the Strait of Hormuz. U.S. President Donald Trump said the ceasefire with Iran is still in effect, calling the latest U.S. strikes against the country a love tap, as the U.S. military blockade on Iranian ports remains. The attacks came as Iran and the U.S. were working with mediators to formulate a one-page framework to restart negotiations aimed at ending the conflict. Meanwhile, Saudi Arabia and Kuwait lifted restrictions on the U.S. military's use of their bases and airspace, easing a hurdle for President Trump's operation in the strait. And oil prices are volatile, recovering slightly after a sharp 15% drop caused by hopes for a U.S.-Iran deal to reopen the Strait of Hormuz, with WTI hovering around $95 to $98 a barrel, and Brent crude near $100 to $102.
0: Thank you, Thomas. The slowing labor market is posing a challenge to recent college graduates looking to begin their careers, with many new graduates finding work in southern cities. A study by ADP using data to compare the 53 largest metro areas in the U.S. based on hiring, wages, and affordability for workers in their 20s with college degrees. It found that Birmingham, Alabama, in Tampa, Florida, we're at the top of the list of destinations for fresh graduates embarking on careers. Other cities that followed: San Jose, California, Columbus, Ohio, in the rankings. How about that? Snacks maker Utz this week issued a recall of select bags of potato chips over their potential contamination with salmonella. The Pennsylvania company said in a notice posted by the U.S. Food and Drug Administration that the announcement followed a recall issued by one of its ingredient suppliers. Let's check in with food safety coach Jeff Nelkin. Jeff, potato chips now with salmonella? There's nothing sacred.
2: Oh, well, that's for sure. And they've kind of started investigating and looking at a supplier of dry milk that they were checking it out. They're still investigating it. It's a voluntary recall. They haven't actually fingered the salmonella per se. But if people have any symptoms of fever, diarrhea, nausea, vomiting, certainly see your physician. And I have a number where people can 9 to 5 contact the Utz people. Their number is 877-423-0149, and it's their customer care, so they can ask specifically questions about products they may have on hand.
0: Very great. Thank you, Jeff. Jeff's website, NelkinFoodSafetyCoach.com. A group of popular American pastors have warned that President Donald Trump's release of alien files could shatter Christian beliefs. They have claimed that U.S. intelligence officials have held a series of meetings with them and told them to prepare churches to hold the Christian community together in the wake of revelation shockwaves. Popular evangelist Pastor Perry Stone said that the alien files could include reports and possibly videos of aliens and extraterrestrial spacecraft. That's an amazing story. Here's retired Army Lieutenant Colonel Kevin Randall with his report of the week. Kevin, what do you have for us?
3: Well, nothing that spectacular, I'm afraid.
0: What a story.
3: Yeah, absolutely. But here's an interesting item. John Greenwald has learned that NASA is again speculating about the discovery of alien life. There were internal documents showing that NASA personnel are currently developing a protocol for the contact, which is building on work that had been done as far back as 2020. The impact of the discovery on life on other planets dealt with whether it was microscopic to what would happen if they discovered a complex civilization. Even the discovery of microscopic organisms or just plants and animals would change our perception of the universe. But here's the thing that I have been saying for years. According to a study done in the 1960s by the Brookings Institute, anytime a technologically superior civilization meets a technologically inferior civilization, that technologically inferior civilization ceases to exist. Not necessarily by conquest or warfare, but the mere introduction of the technology changes the world around them. An iron cooking pot is far superior to a clay pot. A firearm, especially revolvers or repeating rifles, were superior to bows and arrows and knives. And while indigenous warriors could pick up the weapons and ammunition left after a battle, they did not have the infrastructure to create their own rifles, repair the weapons if they broke, and they couldn't make ammunition. The introduction of those weapons altered their society. Anthropological research has proved this point time and again. In one case, the anthropologist, to induce the natives to talk to him, gave them steel axes. The problem in the society was that the leaders of the tribe held stone axes, and if somebody needed an axe, he or she was required to ask for it from those leaders. But a steel axe is far superior to a stone axe, and by handing them out, the anthropologist had undermined part of the societal structure. The point is that our civilization will not survive contact with a technologically advanced race. It will be altered, but then the changes might be good for everybody. Now we have Admiral Timothy Koyaudet on record as saying that aliens are hiding in our oceans. Because of the vastness of the seas and we are unable to routinely search the bottom of the oceans, we don't see them. But there are many reports of UFOs either diving into the ocean or rising out of it. The Shag Harbor case or crash from 1968 makes the case. According to work done by Chris Stiles and Don Ledger, who uncovered Canadian government documents reporting on this, we have solid evidence of the crash. They interviewed dozens, including military officers, religious leaders, police, and local population, who added credibility to their report. According to the document, ships were quickly over the site, and these included both Canadian and American military vessels. They detected something sitting on the harbor floor for several days. Eventually, it seemed to disappear as if it slipped away underwater. Goyudet said during a 2015 naval exercise, pilots from the USS Theodore Roosevelt reported UFOs. If nothing else, these UFOs posed a safety risk to aerial operations. Finally, he told Congress that the government was withholding information about UFOs. This, of course, suggests the claim that transparency is little more than a myth at the moment, I must say. President Trump, answering a question about alien visitation, said, and I quote, "I think we're going to be releasing as much as we can in the near future. I've interviewed people. I've interviewed some pilots, very solid people, and they said they saw things you wouldn't believe. So we're going to be reading about it," end quote. So that's kind of ties in with what you said, George, and that's what I have for tonight.
0: All right, Kevin, we'll keep our eyes on that story. Thank you very much. Kevin Randall, talking about UFOs. FBI Director Kash Patel criticized Arizona law enforcement for its handling of the investigation into Nancy Guthrie suspected abduction, saying the FBI was initially kept out of the probe. Guthrie, the 84-year-old mother of NBC Today show host Savannah Guthrie, was last seen by family members on January 31st at the Tucson home of her older daughter, Annie. In a moment, investigative attorney Mark Shaw joins us. We'll talk about this incredible case next on Coast to Coast AM. 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

0: And welcome back to Coast, George Norrie with you. We've got a fascinating and informative program for you tonight. For the first couple hours, Mark Shaw will be with us. Arthur and attorney, former criminal defense attorney, whose focus was on high-profile murder cases. He's been a legal analyst for ESPN, ABC, CNN, regular guest for us. And he has looked at all kinds of different episodes that have occurred on this planet. He's the author of the bestseller, The Reporter Who Knew Too Much, about Dorothy Kilgallen, as well as his most recent book, Abuse of Power. Tonight, we are going to talk about the missing case of Nancy Guthrie. Mark, welcome to the show, my friend. How you been?
1: Thank you so much for having me, George. I really appreciate it. Thank you.
0: I can't think of a better person to talk to about this bizarre case. It's one of the strangest I have ever heard of in a long time. How about you?
1: Well, it is, and yet I'll tell you what, if I may, what caught my eye about this case is that I see similarities. You know, I'm a historian. I see similarities. And as you know, my books have focused on the Marilyn Monroe death, the JFK death, Dorothy Kilgallen's death, Robert Kennedy's death. And I see similarities right off the bat because in each of those cases, we had these calamities, these confusions with regard to the start of the investigation or even if there was an investigation. And now we're faced with the same situation here. Kash Patel is lambasting the local authorities. They say, the local authorities and the sheriff say, we've been cooperating. I mean, it unfortunately tangles up what has to be done to really investigate what happened to this woman back in February, end of January, February, because that's what this is all about. It's a tragedy. She and her family are victims, and they require justice. And unfortunately, as you know, George, I've said in my books and whatever, in each of the ones I just talked about, there didn't end up being justice. And that's what has to happen here. So I decided I'd take your invitation, accept your invitation, so that maybe I can give a fresh approach to what's happened here and look at how we can do some positive things for the Guthrie family so they can get some answers to what happened to Nancy.
0: I want to get your thoughts tonight, Mark, on the motives that might be out there for this. What I find bizarre is the ransom has just fallen off. And I think many of the ransom demands have been phony.

0: order for Jennifer C.
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3: He and or they went into that home and they were just going to, you know, take some things, steal some things, and then she happened to be there. Could that be possible? But I think it goes further than that. I think you have to look at who they were targeting. They were targeting Nancy, but in my opinion, they were also targeting her daughter, and I'll explain why that may be. And, you know, the problem here, though, is when you get into the situation, this reminds me of exactly what happened with JFK's assassination, if you'll remember. The local authorities in Dallas, they had jurisdiction over JFK's death, and they were going to do the autopsy. And we've all seen the Parkland Hospital physicians' accounts on YouTube with most logical conclusions about what happened and who walked into the park. J. Edgar Hoover. They basically stole JFK's body, shipped it off to Washington where the autopsy was faulty and all that. And so anytime you get this situation where you've got federal officials and you've got local, you're just asking for trouble. And I don't know if Kesh or Patel is telling the truth or the sheriff's telling the truth or whatever, but that really set off a damaging start. And as you know, George, the first few days when something happens, a crime or whatever, are the most important.
4: Sure.
3: And this got off to a terrible start. They're still arguing about what's going on and so forth. And it's going to be difficult now to get it back on track.
4: And they found blood out there and that belonged to Nancy Guthrie. So something happened there, too.
3: Yes, but think about who found the blood. It wasn't the sheriff's department. It wasn't the federal authorities. It was a reporter for News Nation.
4: Yeah.
3: All right?
4: Good point.
3: Come on. I mean, these blood drops couldn't have been that difficult to find. And for whatever reason, I can't remember how quick it was that they found them, but this reporter, and I give him all the credit, he and his news team found the blood drops. And that is just sensational evidence, and especially in the days of DNA and technical and everything else like that. Now, the problem between the authorities and you know the federal people and the local people is that the federal people say that they sent those DNA samples to I believe it was a DNA you know place in Florida. When they should have gone to Quantico, all right? Oh, I don't know. I'm not an expert on those kinds of things. But for whatever reason, what are we, 3 months later, and we still don't have any real good analysis of the DNA blood that the reporter found. Now, that's disgraceful to the family, in my opinion.
4: And Kesh Patel, the head of the FBI, said they went to Google. They went to Google to get the videos.
3: I guess. I don't know who we believe here. All I know is we're now at a situation where we're not one step closer to what happened to this poor woman, and her family keeps going through hell every single day with regard to this. I saw where Savannah has said that her mother, she believes, is with the good Lord. So obviously she believes now that there might not be a possibility of finding her alive. I hate to think that way. I like to think there could be a miracle with regard to it. But what has to happen now is to really focus on who's responsible for this. And I have some ideas as to how that may happen.
4: Okay, we'll get into a lot of that. I want you to tell me a little bit of Savannah Guthrie. What's her background exactly?
3: Well, I'm not the greatest researcher in the world, but the first thing I would have done if I would have been heading up this investigation was go to a great article by a guy named David Lott, who wrote a book from law student to lawyer to host of the Today Show, an interview with Savannah Guthrie. I have her right in front of me. And it really talks about the remarkable journey that this woman had. She started out, you know, doing local news there in Tucson. And then she decided, you know, she thought that

0: where she wanted to go. And she went ahead and she, you know, decided, look, I may want to be a lawyer too. So she took the LSA test and so on and so forth. And she did end up being a lawyer. But there's also some problems, you know, along the way. I would look at each step that she took with regard to what happened, including when she finally went to NBC and got on the Today Show and all of the people that she met along the way. I would double my investigation of anybody that she met during that particular time and go ahead and try to see if there's... one quick thing, George. One thing I learned when I was a criminal defense lawyer, and I represented these people who committed reprehensible crimes. They wanted to tell somebody that they did it. It's human nature. And I believe that whoever was responsible for Nancy Guthrie's death is wanting to tell somebody, already has told somebody, or will tell somebody in the future. And so I would send my detectives to bars, to bowling alleys, to any place at all where this man might be, because I'm telling you right now, he has told somebody about this. And we can learn an awful lot also by looking at the life and times of Savannah Guthrie. And I want to make sure I say one thing. She's a victim here too, and she hasn't been at fault for, I don't believe, anything that I've found in her background at all. But it's now necessary to go through each person that she, you know, she was a lawyer with a famous firm. She did all these things, then she got on Today's Show. Someplace along the line, in my opinion, she offended somebody. And that person has held that inside. We're going to talk about an interview she also did with Donald Trump, because that caused a lot of friction with Trump. And there can be, in this political climate, some people who hated her for the way that she supposedly abused him and all that 6 years ago. So I see all these theories. I see all these profilers and everything. What I haven't seen is action that's going to give some relief to this family.
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7: CBS News Brief. President Trump told reporters that a deal with Iran, quote, might not happen, but it could happen any day. And despite strains, he said the ceasefire stands.
8: If there's no ceasefire, you're not going to have to know. You're just going to have to look at one big glow coming out of Iran. And they better sign their agreement fast.
7: California, Arizona, Georgia, Texas, and Virginia are monitoring people who left the cruise ship with the hantavirus outbreak before it was diagnosed. CBS's Dr. John LaPook.
9: Remember, we started kind of at the beginning of this. There's an asterisk because there may have been people exposed because of the long incubation period of 6 weeks. But for now, the risk to the general public is low.
7: Lincoln County, Mississippi Sheriff Steve Rushing toured the trailer park flattened by one of the tornadoes that tore through the state Wednesday evening.
10: God's been great to us. I mean, how this trailer park, nobody died here. It's just, you know, amazing.
7: Shelters are open for many of the people who lost their homes in multiple counties. CBS News Brief. I'm Michael Toscano.
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14: Woof, woof. 134 in the Loud Security Systems Traffic Center. 85 northbound in Duluth, a right lane blocked at the ramp to 316, which is blocked as well. You can detour off to Sugarloaf Parkway as the alternate there through in Gwinnett. And also 20 eastbound in Decatur, two right lanes blocked near exit 68, Wesley Chapel Road, and the Columbia Drive exit that's inside the perimeter. You also see some delays in the city ramp that's peeling off from 25 northbound out of South DeKalb. Jay Holloway, Triple Team Traffic, 95.5 WSB.
15: I'm WSB meteorologist Christina Edwards. Mostly cloudy skies for Friday. Morning lows in the low 50s. Daytime high around 73.

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1: We'll be back in a moment with more with Mark Shaw as we talk about the sad and incredible case of the missing Nancy Guthrie. We'll take calls with him next hour on Coast to Coast so you can become part of the program. 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

0: And welcome back, George Norrie, along with Mark Shaw, as we talk about the case of the missing Nancy Guthrie. Mark, the Tucson home that Nancy was in belongs apparently to her older daughter, Annie Guthrie. How in the world did break-in kidnappers even know Nancy was in that house?
1: Well, they may not have, but it's just these things don't have any logic to it, but I don't see investigations of that, George. You're such a smart man and a man of the truth. You just brought that up. I haven't read much about that at all. And that's one of the problems here. You know, you asked me the last time when I was on your program, why have I spent 10, 15 years or whatever looking into Marilyn's case and JFK's and Dorothy's and even Sirhan's case and all of that? It's because I look at these people as clients of mine in some ways, just like I had clients when I was a criminal defense lawyer. And so I defend them. I want to be able to find out what happened. And that's what has to happen here. I don't see that Nancy Guthrie has anybody totally involved with defending her, finding out what happened to her, and everything. And they're missing these clues. You know, Dorothy was great with the assassination of JFK, with looking for small clues. And I don't see any, shoe leather, let's call it, with a detective out there going from house to house or whatever. Just listen to this with Savannah. 2004, she goes to Court TV. Then in 2007, she moves to NBC News. And then she joins the Today Show in 2011. And then she becomes co-host there. I mean, this is good ground for things. When she was a lawyer, did she offend people when she was in court? I haven't seen anybody looking into those kinds of things. But that's where we'll find the answers, I believe, because just like you mentioned, I hadn't thought of that either. But, why in the world have they not looked into what happened there? It's kind of, why in the world, George, with these high-profile cases, are the investigations, or lack thereof, always confusing, always complex, no common sense, and so on and so forth? These people like Nancy Guthrie, are not getting the same sort of fairness from the investigation, Guthrie. From the investigations that the person on the street gets. And so that's what bothers me, and it really keeps me up at night, especially with this case, because just think, George, how life changed for that woman. One night in, I guess, the end of January or first part of February, everything is great in her life. She's so proud of Savannah. She's with her family and everything like that. And then this guy puts on this costume, whatever you want to call it, and comes to the front door and comes in there and abducts her, and life changes in a blink. That is just awful that those kind of things can happen in our country, and we've got to help these people find the truth about what happened.
0: And what happened to the ransom demands? I find bizarre. Even to this day, you would think they would try to get something for it.
1: Well, yeah, you would, but I don't think that's the motive. I still believe that somewhere along the line, maybe they got sick and tired of seeing Savannah on the Today Show, or there's something else, and I would strongly suggest, I'm going to suggest to you right now this. I think the Guthrie family would be very smart to go ahead and hire a private investigator, perhaps a retired detective or somebody like that, and get them involved in this particular investigation, so that they don't have a grudge to bear like apparently the sheriff has with the federal authorities or what else that way. I'm sure, hopefully, they could afford that. Get somebody involved who doesn't have any allegiance to anybody, and let that person, a woman or a man, whatever it is, and go ahead and look into these parts of the case that haven't been addressed, including, as I said, I'm sure, because of my experience defending the worst crooks in the world, that they want to tell somebody about this. It's human nature, George. You can't just, you know, they want the headlines in some ways. Sure, they're scared and so on and so forth that way. But I'm telling you right now, there's somebody out there, or maybe two or three people there in Tucson, who know who this is, and he has told them exactly what he did and why, and perhaps can give some peace to the family in terms of what happened to Nancy.
0: I think you're right, Mark. Somebody else knows something about what's going on here. We're coming up on 49 years since Jimmy Hoffa disappeared. We still don't know where he is. We have our speculation. I do. I was one of the last reporters
1: yes,
0: to talk
1: were.
0: To him in 77. But in this particular case, will they ever find Nancy Guthrie?
1: Unless they change the methods of what they're doing, they won't. something's got to have a spark. Now, they say they're looking at DNA material again, DNA evidence and so on and so forth, but there's got to be somebody in charge here who is commanding the investigation and takes a looks at it out of the box and goes forward and says, all right, let's look into Savannah Guthrie. Let's look into Nancy. Did she offend anybody? Is there somebody in their family that did? Were they upset when Matt Lauer was taken off of the Today Show and because of his issues that he had, and Savannah became, you know, the co-host? There's something like that, and it's out there, and I'd like to see them be able to bring somebody in that represents the Guthrie family and let them look into all of this, because I think that's the key to the truth.
0: And maybe tonight, listening to this program, somebody out there, Mark, knows something, and it's time for them to tell.
1: Well, I hope that's one of the reasons I wanted to come on there. I know what respect people have for you, George, and I hope people know that I'm a person of the truth, as you are. And I would, you know, they can get in touch with me if they want. I'm sure they could with you, and I would be glad to go ahead and do whatever I could to move this case forward. If they have to raise money to go ahead and hire a private investigator or whatever it may be, I'd chip in with that, and I'm sure people around the world would. So some way or another, I hope that Savannah may hear what we've talked about here, and they go out and they find somebody who's credible and has the credentials to go out there and start new today, tomorrow, and go out there and figure out exactly why this person did it and who knows how he did it and so on and so forth. That's the key to the truth.
0: Mark, do you think there's any possibility that Nancy Guthrie may still be alive?
1: I do. And I truly believe that could be possible. And why would we not want to think that way? It could be, you know, that somebody, we don't know that much about this person. I saw this documentary with the profilers on there and everything, but that's a lot of guesswork. That's a lot of speculation. Could this person be mentally disturbed? Could this person, somehow or another, be the type of person who would, go ahead and abduct her? And maybe it was a mistake to do so. And there's a cabin out in the middle of the desert someplace or something, and he's taking care of her. I saw one thing that was interesting today, and I don't know if it could make a difference or not. But apparently, there's the possibility that Nancy Guthrie may have been taken to Mexico. And if she did, then the prescription drugs are much easier to get in Mexico than they are the United States. Maybe this person has some sort of morality within them, and he's not going to go ahead and do anything that would cost this woman her life. I want to believe that. And because she has some ailments, she needs prescription drugs and things like that, I'd like to think there's some good in this guy. And at some particular point, he'll decide that he wants to come out with the truth, or he wants to go ahead and keep her alive, because obviously the alternative is something that is going to put him in prison for the rest of his life or whatever it may be. So I'm going to bet on him that at some point he's going to come forward and that he's taking care of Nancy someplace right now.
0: Or why doesn't he even send an anonymous letter somewhere to somebody explaining what's going on?
1: Well, I had that happen with a case where I represented a gentleman who had kidnapped a woman and put her in the trunk of a car and drove around with her and everything else like that. And it was a very difficult case for me to represent him. And finally, actually, after we met and we talked and everything, he was able to get a hold of the family and tell them where their son was and that kind of thing, because there was some guilt in his mind and everything. But also, you know, this person has to be scared, frightened. What's going to happen if he comes clean? What's going to happen if this or that occurs? So I think that's the reason why they wouldn't do that. But I still believe that there's somebody out there that he's talked to about this, and I just hope that at some point that person, and that person is scared as well, because they're afraid they'll be targeted as not,
0: right,
1: and so on and so forth. But in the mix of all of that, you know, I'm a very positive person. I still think Nancy Guthrie, I don't know why I keep saying that, Nancy is alive. And I'm going to keep praying that something's going to happen that's going to break this case wide open.
0: I hope you're right on that respect, Mark. I'm not sure, though. But do you think if the kidnapper, the abductor, would do a mea culpa, they might say to him, okay, we're not going to charge you with this or that, but
1: absolutely,
0: we're going to give you this.
1: The smartest thing he could probably do is get himself a good criminal defense lawyer, okay? And you know, I'd represent the guy. Maybe people get upset with my saying that, but I would, and I know there's much better lawyers than me. Talk to somebody that way. Tell them what happened. I would bet my life on it that a lawyer could negotiate a deal with the authorities where if she is brought back alive, that they would go ahead and make some sort of a plea bargain. It might be one that people wouldn't be happy about. But the most important thing right now, number one, is getting her back. Well, that's the only thing, in my opinion, getting her back alive. And of course, behind that is for this person to be responsible for his acts. But I like to look at the fact that if this person is listening or somebody tells him about what we've talked about, that he goes and finds a criminal defense lawyer. I can help him find one, or you can, or whatever, Tom can. I mean, we can do that, and if we could be an intermediary to helping with this, I'm sure we would feel very, very good about ourselves.
0: What would authorities do if he contacted them and say, she's passed on, she died of a heart attack the moment I went and got her and I took her body? Would they give him some leniency or not?
1: I believe so. Again, because what's most important here? First is if she's alive. Second is that this family has to have some closure to this. I mean, I can't imagine, can you, George, what it's like every day for Savannah and the rest of the family? I don't know how she goes on the Today Show and puts a smile on her face. God love her. Because you got to know that she's not only concerned about what happened to her mother, but she's worried about how she was treated. What about that blood? I mean, I don't know how she sleeps at night. I couldn't. It'd be very difficult. So if this man went to the authorities or got a lawyer and went to the authorities and there could be some peace for this family, I will bet you that they would go ahead and make some sort of a plea bargain with this guy and get some peace for this family.
0: If somebody's listening tonight and knows something, really knows something definitive, who should they call, the FBI or Pima County?
1: Boy, that's a tough one, isn't it? I think this person talks to a lawyer. That's the first thing. But second, I'm not much on federal authorities, I must tell you. So I believe, yes, this sheriff has been besieged with incompetence and everything else that way and all that. But I think in his heart he's a good man. So I would suggest that be the person that they go to. Right now it's a state crime, okay, so it's within the state. Now, she was taken across the borders and things, that could be happening. But I think that's the place to start with the sheriff.
0: Is it a situation where if a lawyer gets a call, does that lawyer have the right to call authorities and say, you're not going to believe this, but...
1: Only with permission. He'd have to have permission of his client to do that, and I would for sure make sure that he got it in writing and everything else like that. But you hope she's going to get the right type of lawyer that is going to say to themselves, you know, I'm in a position where I can do a number of things here, but the main thing is that I can help give some peace to this family, and I'm going to go ahead and contact the sheriff's department. I'll negotiate some sort of a deal and whatever, and be able to bring some closure to this. Forget all this stuff that's about the money or the DNA or anything else like that. Let's put a stop to that and figure out how to get closure for this family. That's what I would hope a lawyer would do.
0: That would be one of the most important things. Why does there seem to be odds between the locals and the FBI?
1: Well, I hate to speculate, but apparently a few years ago there was some RICO allegations against the sheriff. Now, people can correct me if I'm wrong, but I saw today that the deputy sheriff, maybe you saw it too, deputy sheriff came forward in the Tucson Police Department or Sheriff's Office, I guess Sheriff's Office, and said that this whole thing is a mess. The investigation was a mess from the beginning. These people didn't know what they were doing and so on and so forth. And then he mentioned that about a few years ago, and I didn't have time to look into it, but apparently there were some hard feelings on the sheriff's part for him being investigated. So that just throws something else into it for sure.
0: And do we know if any neighbors saw or heard anything?
1: You know, that's kind of stopped too. I don't get it with regard to this investigation. You know, it's just as bad as the ones I talked about with Dorothy and Marilyn and JFK and all of that. It's incomplete. It's inconsistent. It's not the kind of justice that they deserve. And this is not the kind of justice that the family deserves the justice is just not there in these kinds of cases, especially for Samantha and the family and Nancy and so on and so forth. So it's all about justice, in my opinion. And I feel like that is possible here. Some way or another, that can happen and can get some closure with regard to the family, especially.
0: Mark, we're going to take a short break and come back and take phone calls with you. Mark Shaw with us as we talk about the strange case of the missing 84-year-old Nancy Guthrie. If you know anything about what might be going on, call the FBI, call the Pima County Sheriff's Department in the Tucson area, and help them out. We'll be back in a moment on Coast to Coast AM.
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13: I'm Michael Toscano. The United Arab Emirates says its air defenses engaged missiles and drones from Iran hours after the U.S. and Iran traded fire. But President Trump says the ceasefire holds.
14: The talks are going very well, but they have to understand if it doesn't get signed, they're going to have a lot of pain. They're going to have a lot of pain. They want to sign it. I will tell you, they want to sign it a lot more than I do.
13: Rising fuel costs worldwide are spreading the pain of higher prices. Correspondent Nancy Cortes says it could affect your travel plans.
15: A warning from the nation's top air carriers. CBS News has confirmed that former New Hampshire Governor Chris Sununu, who now heads the largest aviation trade group, recently told Treasury Secretary Scott Bessent that airfares will spike soon if the war doesn't end. The average price of a domestic round-trip ticket is already up 21% from a year ago.
13: Health authorities across four continents are tracking down 30 passengers from a dozen countries who left the hot of virus-stricken cruise ship before its outbreak was detected. Correspondent Tom Hansen.
16: The World Health Organization said no one else on board is currently symptomatic. Three passengers, including the ship's doctor, were evacuated off the Hondius. The Dutch Foreign Ministry now says all three are receiving specialized medical treatment in Europe.
13: In Tennessee, the Republican-led legislature took advantage of the Supreme Court gutting the last important part of the voting rights bill and dissolved the state's only majority black congressional district. Rhodes College professor Charles McKinney.
17: We will not sit idly by as the forces of segregation and suppression try to silence us once again. Hands off of our vote.
13: Some of the people who lost their homes in the Mississippi tornadoes are sleeping in shelters as the scope of the devastation comes into focus. Correspondent Jason Allen is in Purvis.
18: A massive tornado touchdown in Purvis, Mississippi, about 2 hours south of Jackson, damaging and in some cases destroying hundreds of homes.
19: All units be advised, National Weather Service is confirming the tornado on the ground just north of Purvis.
18: The storm lifted the roofs off a cluster of homes, blew trees across roads, and snapped power lines.
13: Democratic state attorneys general want to stop the post office from making a change.
20: The United States Postal Service is considering a rule change that would allow anyone to send handguns through the mail for the first time in nearly 100 years. A 1927 law prohibits the shipment of handguns through the Postal Service unless they are from licensed retailers.
13: CBS's Jim Krasula, the Democratic officials say that would make it easier for criminals and domestic abusers to get weapons. This is CBS News.
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24: 205 in the Loud Security System Traffic Center. 25 northbound in Fulton County dealing with right lane blockage on the inner loop near exit 2 Camp Creek Parkway. And also sticking with the west side perimeter, the outer loop of the southbound side of 25, at least two left lanes blocked there, who's very active during the overnight near MLK, which is exit 9. Jay Holloway, Triple Team Traffic, 95.5 WSB.
25: I'm WFB meteorologist Christina Upwards. Mostly cloudy skies for Friday. Morning lows in the low 50s. Daytime high around 73.
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1: We're with investigative attorney Mark Shaw talking about the case of missing Nancy Guthrie, 84 years old, disappeared 3 months ago. She is the daughter, the mother of Savannah Guthrie from the Today Show. If you know any information, please call the FBI or the Pima County Sheriff's Department in Tucson, Arizona tomorrow, if you would. We're going to come back in a moment with Mark and take calls in just a second on Coast to Coast. 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

0: And welcome back to Coast, George Norrie, along with Mark Shaw. Mark, thank you for coming on and talking about this incredible story. It's one of the saddest I've come across in a long time.
1: What's that?
0: This story is very sad, isn't it?
1: It is, all around. All around. And the only thing that can be done now is to do everything possible with somebody out there coming forward and telling what somebody told them, and then the authorities going ahead and finding her alive, or second, at least somehow or another bring some closure to this by their are being able to figure out exactly what happened here, and the person can be brought to justice, whatever it may be. There's all kinds of ways that there still can be, I don't know, you can't call it a happy ending, that's for sure, but there can be some closure to this, and that's the most important thing, I think.
0: And if she's alive and comes back safely, then I think you do have a happy ending.
1: Well, yes, and I still think it's possible. I don't know. I have a feeling. You know, I represented a lot of bad people when I was a criminal defense lawyer and so on and so forth that way. But there always was something good in their heart. And I think that this very well could have been possibly, you know, hey, it's a very nice home. It's enclosed, there's nobody around there or anything else like that if you look at it, which is a kind of a bad thing now. But they decided, look, you know, whatever their stature is in life, I'm going to go in there and steal what I can and sell it and everything. And then all at once they come to that door or whatever. If you can't figure out exactly why they were hiding their identity so much, but you can't use an awful lot of logic with regard to anybody that's doing that kind of thing. And all at once, there she is. And it may have been as scared as she was. And perhaps what they did is that I don't know how that blood got on the cement or whatever, who knows, but they could have very well taken her through the trees and everything else and put her in a van and taken her away. And then what am I going to do about this? What am I going to do for her? And I don't think it had anything to do with the ransom. And so they've been thinking now for 3 months, what am I going to do with this woman? Hopefully they've gotten her the drugs she needs, the prescriptions and everything, and I still feel like there could be a ray of light here.
0: What about the lowlifes, Mark, who send in phony ransom letters?
1: Well, that's just, it's awful that they would do something like that. You know, I wanted to be careful tonight to talk about Samantha with some things that could have happened in her past where somebody was offended by her or whatever that way. But I think that I felt like I was going to go ahead and do it because maybe there'll be somebody that'll come forward with that. But she didn't do anything wrong, Savannah. Nancy didn't do anything wrong. And now those people, if they went ahead and did what they did with the ransom notes and things like that, I don't have much respect for them, for sure.
0: To the phones we go. Let's go to Bob in Arizona. Welcome to the show. Bob, go ahead.
2: Yeah, I was a detective and investigator with the district attorney's office for 32 years. And I agree with Mark on one of his theories there. I really think that this may have been an ex-con who had been to prison because he was identified by his victim. I think this guy, that was an upscale neighborhood, and this guy went in there not expecting to be anybody in there, and there was, and he probably ended up hitting this woman or doing something to her. That's what caused the blood. Took her with him. And unfortunately, I don't think she's alive because this person probably went to prison for the same thing, and he got identified by his victim. And if I was...
0: You there, Bob? Oh, boy, they got him clipped off, didn't they? Wow.
1: I guess so. He makes a lot of sense with regard to what he's saying, because yes, there is that situation where if she is kept alive, that she can identify him. Although that with that, I don't know what you call it, costume or whatever else he had on. If he kept it on, then she wouldn't have been able to identify him. But he makes good sense in terms of what he's talking about for sure.
0: Do we know if Nancy Guthrie went to the door to open it, or did he break in?
1: Well, I think that's the problem here that we have. I don't think that has ever been reconciled as to what really occurred. I still find it just fascinating that a reporter and a news crew has to find that blood there. So that makes me wonder about any investigation, both with the door and inside the home or whatever that way. You get these crime scenes, and we've seen that with Dorothy and Marilyn and JFK and so on and so forth. You see that where the crime scene is compromised. Well, if that's the case and all these people are walking around, you know, the detectives and the news people and that's what happened here, I mean, it compromises the crime scene, and then that puts you about 50 steps behind going forward with your investigation. I don't know, George. I haven't read any reliable accounts of what really happened there, what they think happened with this guy who ended up at the front door.
0: First-time caller Hank is with us in Sherman Oaks, California. Hank, go ahead.
3: I heard you discussing how somebody found Mrs. Guthrie's house. And I wanted to say that Savannah publicized her mother on her own show. Mm-hmm. She did a lot of things with her mother on TV. I thought it was very odd that somebody at her level as an anchor would bring her own mother on the show. But everybody would know that watched that show knows what her mother looks like, knows where her mother lives. Savannah talked about going back there. So it was all well publicized. But so maybe to her own detriment that she brought her mother on her show.
1: You know what you just said. I'm gonna interrupt for a minute because you've just produced a possible motive. That somebody was disgusted, let's say, use that word, disgusted with this Savannah woman bringing her mother on the Today Show and so on and so forth and everything else. Maybe they didn't like the smile on their faces. Maybe they didn't like how they talked. Maybe they were jealous. I mean, you can't tell, but you just came up with some motives that should be looked into because somebody was offended by what occurred here, in my opinion, and they went to the extremes of abducting Nancy.
0: Is it conceivable, Mark, that the abductor is from way out of state somewhere, some other state, not just Arizona?
1: I'd be surprised, but I'm never surprised at anything when I'm doing my research. I'll just quickly tell you, I have a new book coming out in September. I've been able to connect Dorothy Kilgallen with the famous aviator Amelia Earhart in the 1930s.
0: Really?
1: Yeah, and
0: book yourself back on the show for that.
1: Well, thank you, and I'm going to be able to provide what I believe is the most reliable outcome as to how Amelia Earhart perished at sea. And I didn't start out to find that kind of thing, but it's amazing. These two pioneering women in the 1930s knew each other. They were kind of kindred spirits and everything, and every step of the way, my wife can tell you, every once in a while, I go, wow. Because it's with all of my books, something happens. I think it's the good Lord. He wakes me up in midnight and gives me all the ideas and everything like that. But no stone should be unturned, to use a cliche here, with regard to what happened. And that gentleman could be right. The motive can be, Dorothy always looked at the smallest clues. And that's how she didn't believe Jack Ruby when he was talking about how sorry he was that JFK died and all of this, and so she took that on and went ahead, and I think she's the most credible reporter to have covered the JFK assassination. So we can't tell. So that's what bothers me here, is that, okay, it was the ransom. Well, then that left. It was some of the people talking about this there, and that's gone. There's no definitive strategy here, in my opinion, and that's why I still suggest that if the Guthrie family wants to do something with this, they hire their own person, just like the gentleman who was on here, a retired detective who would look into this, and he only has one allegiance, and that's to the family.
0: Good point. Let's go to Lewis in Pennsylvania, east of the Rockies. Lewis, thank you. Go ahead.
4: Hey, George, thank you for taking my call. I have a few comments and a two-pronged question for
5: Mr. Shaw?
0: Sure thing.
5: First of all, Mr. Shaw, I want to thank you for all your investigative work, and maybe someday the American public will find out what happened to JFK and all these other books that you've written.
1: Yes, thank
5: you. And my comment about what you said about the Guthries, I agree with you. There was a big boo-doll at the beginning of that case, and I think they need a new, fresh eyes on that case. They should hire, like you said, no allegiance to anybody. But my question for Mr. Shaw is, do you think it's possible that this Nancy Guthrie was kidnapped as a diversion because of all these missing scientists? And is it possible that maybe one of the scientists went over the rainbow and maybe he's doing, you know, kidnapping all these people, like, and killing them or whatever? Like in that book by Agatha Christie, what was it, Telling or and then the word on. Okay, thank you, George.
0: All right, thank you.
1: Anything is possible here. I've learned now a little bit more about this scientist being disappearing and everything. I don't know what to think of that. I'd be interested to know what you think, George. But, you know, you just can't discount anything. If I learned anything from my years as a criminal defense lawyer in defending people, you can't figure out a lot of time what's going through their minds, why they, you know, I've had people who were millionaires and gone ahead and done the dumbest things that ever could be and ended up in prison. It didn't make any sense whatsoever. And this crime doesn't make

0: Grab some friends and an ice-cold Mountain Dew today.
1: Mountain Dew!
2: It did happen up here, but, you know, being 84 years old, you know, I don't know about her health and stuff and how she got around all by herself or anything like that, or she needed help, or she had a home, you know, a healthcare helper or something like that. Uh-huh. But you think she would have had, you know, somebody living with her or something, or keep an eye on her healthcare. But on this particular one, they, this guy, he was in his 80s, and he was mean, and the state came out, and he had daycare people coming in his house. Mm-hmm. And it was getting to the time where they needed somebody to have somebody 24/7 with them.
3: Mm-hmm.
2: Well, anyways, he told us the state came in to get him, and they bring in the city cops with them too. And anyway, he told him, you know, get the heck out of my house and stuff. Then about a month later, they came in like 2:00 in the morning. And they beat the door down and just hauled them off and put them in the old folks' home.
3: Oh, that's bad.
2: You know, and they left all his medicine and everything was there still. This, you know, when I heard of this, is the first thing I thought of, something like that. Then another thing is that I know in Arizona, you get outside like Yuma and Tucson and all those, they have like small border checks, like they do. It's not as big at the border check when you go to the border, but they have one when you leave in that town, like 10 or 15 miles out.
3: Right.
2: And having those right there, I was wondering why they didn't recognize her, or she was in a vehicle or being kidnapped or something. You know, they would have seen her.
3: Mm-hmm. Well, you know what could happen there if the Guthrie family decided to get an independent investigator? Then they can get some answers here. I think they're feeling like, at least I get the feeling that they have to believe it. They're not getting any answers. They're getting theories. They're getting this. They're getting confusion. They're hearing all of this. That's got to be so negative for them. So I still believe, I don't know if they'll hear this broadcast or whatever, but, you know, why not? Why not go ahead, you know, and hire somebody that they can trust? And it will look into this and give them some answers in terms of what's going on in that way. I think that would give them a little bit of peace right now.
4: Is it conceivable, Mark, that the abductor might have been a worker around the house?
3: George, certainly. And do we know whether they, you know, obviously the woman's 84 years old. I just turned 81, and I can't do an awful lot of things, and I doubt that she could. Who's taking care of the property? Who's dealing with plumbing issues? Who's dealing with whatever it may be that way? That's a very good point.
4: The rubbish collection,
3: yeah,
4: anything.
3: Exactly. So have they looked into that? Have they tried to see if there's somebody like that? Hell, for all we know, sorry to use that language on your program, for all we know, it could be somebody who's taking care of the plumbing or is taking care of the grounds or something like that. But we just don't know, because the problem here is that you've got these jealousies between federal and local authorities, and it gets in the way, you know, the conflicts and thing, and they want to badmouth each other. They also are dueling to try to get the credit to break this case. It gets in the way of a proper investigation.
4: Let me ask you a legal question for somebody who might be listening to this program and knows something.
3: Mm-hmm.
4: 3 months have gone by. Can that person be held anything liable or responsible for that, for waiting so long?
3: I'm not sure exactly what you mean. Go.
4: They don't have anything to do with the case, the abduction, none of that, but they know what happened and they know who did it. And they waited 3 months to say something. They heard it on the show tonight and decided, I'm going to come clean and call somebody.
3: I don't believe so. And if they hired me or they hired a lawyer, that lawyer could go ahead and talk to the authorities and explain why that happened. Maybe they know this person and they're scared that if they come forward and provide information and maybe even point the finger at that person, that particular person

0: could kill them or hurt them or whatever that way. No, I don't think there's any possible culpability for something like that. But they need to do it sooner than later. That's for sure.
1: Or maybe it's their brother.
0: Yeah. Yeah, George, look at all these possibilities we've talked about in a couple hours. We haven't heard anything about that kind of thing. That's why I say a hard-nosed detective, you know, like Columbo, for instance, who used to be on television, get him on this case, and he'll be out there going house to house. He'll be going to the bars. He'll be going to the bowling alleys. He'll go everywhere because somebody, in my opinion, has been informed as to what occurred, because it's just human nature where somebody wants somebody to know what they did. And hopefully they could go ahead and do some hard work on that, the gumshoes of the old days, and find out exactly what that is. And I think that could be the breakthrough.
1: It could be. So the other book you're working on comes out in September?
0: Yes, it does.
1: Good for you. How many have you written now, Mark?
0: Oh, George, for a guy that barely got out of university and barely graduated from a law school, I think we're in the 30s now, with all kinds of different, topics and so on and so forth. I was looking at the other day, though, by the way, where this first took place, when I learned about, I wrote a book about Melvin Belli, if you remember that.
1: Oh, I sure do.
0: In the 1980s, and I decided after he died to write a biography of him. And I learned about Dorothy Kilgallen, and everything's taken off since then.
1: Mark, we're going to come back and take final calls with you in just a moment on Coast to Coast AM as we talk about the case of missing 84-year-old Nancy Guthrie right here on Coast to Coast AM.
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9: Iran is under strain. The U.S. and Iran exchanged fire after Iran targeted U.S. Navy vessels. And Dale Gavlik reports from Amman, Jordan, the skies were full of missiles again in the Persian Gulf.
10: The United Arab Emirates Defense Ministry says the Gulf country's air defenses are actively engaging with a missile and drone attack early Friday as the Iran war's tenuous ceasefire was again challenged.
9: Former Vice President Harris is speaking out over Republican efforts to carve up majority black congressional districts as the Tennessee legislature did Thursday.
11: What they're doing systematically is making it more difficult for people to vote.
9: No one died in the Mississippi tornadoes, but it's going to take a long time to clear away the devastation and rebuild neighborhoods. State Representative Becky Curry lives near a flattened trailer park.
12: What we need right now is your prayers mostly and support.
9: 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I'm Michael Toscano.
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6: 235 in the Loud Security System Traffic Center. A little bit of a slow spot for 20 westbound in Lathonia. Couple of lanes blocked after the Panola Road exit. Road maintenance taking place there. And also in DeKalb 25 southbound on the inner loop, blocked near exit 44. That's Glenwood Road. And also seeing a slow spot, some trouble of some sort, on the ramp to 20 westbound. More to follow on this one. Jay Holloway, Triple Team Traffic, 95.5 WSB.
7: I'm WSB meteorologist Christina Edwards. Mostly cloudy skies for Friday. Morning lows in the low 50s. Daytime high around 73.
14: Evidence for Heaven, looking forward to that. We'll be back in a moment with Mark Shaw and take final calls with him as we talk about the disappearance of 84-year-old Nancy Guthrie. 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

0: And welcome back to Coast, George Norrie with Mark Shaw. Mark, thank you again for doing what you do, my friend.
1: All over the world, it's just amazing what you've done with your life.
0: Let's go to the phones. Cornelius is with us in Louisiana. Welcome to the program. He used to be a federal corrections officer. Hey, Corny, go ahead.
2: Boy, George, you got all the inmates, you and Mark Shaw got all the inmates all excited. I tell you, Mark and George, they love this show. It's a captive audience, but they love this show. You know, I was just telling Tommy, and I was also a military police officer, Shaw, MPI, military police investigator. And like that first detective, and you're right, George, somebody cut him off. They didn't want him to talk. And I got to say, Denver and Jackson, Mississippi, I can't get a hold of them, George. You know, they had some bad tornadoes over there. So I hope and pray he's all right. I've been trying to call him. So pray for Denver. I've been watching TMZ. I know you don't give no credit to TMZ, but Harvey always talks about George Norway and George Knapp about UFOs and stuff. And whoever the kidnappers were, maybe was phony. They sent them two letters, and of course, they turned them over to the police department over there and the feds. But I told Tommy George, I called the FBI and the feds because there were two remote viewers on the show, and they said they could find Nancy Guthrie if they were contacted. So I gave the FBI and told them the name. I can't remember them now. I'm 65 years old, and that was a few shows back. And, oh, yeah, Mr. White, we're going to look into it. So I don't know if they can use remote viewers, Shaw, to find out who did this. I want to tell you one more quick thing. My defense attorney was Richard B. Byrne. He worked directly with Big Jim Garrison, and he knew stuff about the JFK assassination. And Demetrius Burns is still alive. Richard passed a few years ago. And that would be a great guy to interview. I'm sure he's dead because all the authors would call him and ask him what did he know about the Kennedy assassination. And I want to know, have you ever looked into the MLK assassination? God bless you, George, and God bless America.
1: Wow.
0: Well, and the Martin Luther King family does not believe James Earl Ray did it.
1: You know, a few years ago, a gentleman got in touch with me, and he told me that he knew what happened with Martin Luther King, and he sent me some materials to look at and so on and so forth that way. And then I tried to get in touch with him because I thought he really had a good idea of what occurred, and I never heard from him again. I called his number. I don't know what happened to the man, but I wish to this day that I had maybe followed up a little bit more than I could have, because I think that's obviously a mystery that has never been solved as well.
0: Tom is in communication with the brother of Sirhan Sirhan, and if he comes on the program and if we work that out, I'd like you back with me, Mark, all right?
1: I'd be happy to, and I tried to send my book, Abuse of Power, which really provides the proof that Sirhan was not responsible for Robert Kennedy's death, but I sent it to the prison. I went through the rules and all of that. I even got one to his attorney, but I never heard back. I'm very disappointed with that. And if there's any way to be able to do something, because that man is languishing in jail for 65 years or whatever it is for a crime he did not commit.
0: Let me ask you a question about that, though, real quickly. Didn't they tackle him with a gun in his hand?
1: I don't know if they tackled him or not, but yes, he had a gun in his hand. But, George, if you look at again, the investigation of that, I was able to show that Sirhan Sirhan was connected through Mickey Cohen to Carlos Marcello, and Marcello could not, as I talked about on your program before, he could not let Bobby Kennedy become president of the United States, because if he had become president, the first thing he would have done was go after Marcello, whom he knew had helped assassinate his brother JFK. So I started with all of that, and I connected Marcello with Cohen to Sirhan. But George, when this man was, I had somebody at Hollywood, at Santa Anita Racetrack who knew Sirhan. I gave a good account of exactly how that happened, that they saw him with a couple hoodlums a few days before Robert Kennedy was killed. And you know, it's just unfortunate that he got caught in the web of injustice, because mm-hmm. one of the things that happened when he was arrested was that his first lawyer was connected to Marcello as well. He never had a chance in court, and that was a true injustice.
0: And what about Jimmy Hoffa's involvement? That's possible.
1: Well, I've always admired you for having one of the last interviews with him. You know, his whole connection with Marcello and Santo Traficante has always enamored me in terms of what happened there, because, as you know, James Hoffa hated Bobby Kennedy more than the devil. In fact, he tried to strangle him, remember, in Washington, D.C., when they got together. So it's unfortunate that Hoffa, you know, obviously died, I assume, and is buried under a building somewhere or something like that. Because and we probably know what the motive was, because he knew too much, that's for sure. I could have written a book, a racketeer that knew too much, or the mafia, the boss that knew too much, or something, because he really did, and unfortunately, that's a crime that's never been solved.
0: He knew who killed Kennedy. There's no doubt about that.
1: Absolutely.
0: Next up, let's go to Sue in North Carolina. Welcome to the program. Hi, Sue.
3: Hi, George. How y'all doing?
0: We're all good. Thank you.
3: Yeah, I had a question. something that I noticed that you never hear that any of, like, Nancy Guthrie's maybe closest friends, or maybe some close family members, or any person, any human being that was mm-hmm. close to her and knew her, you know, mm-hmm. you know, as well as you could know a friend or a family member. But I never heard in the news, none of those people, if they existed, were, like, interviewed and what they might have thought happened to her.
1: Really, really a good point. And I'll tell you what I've learned here in the last couple days is that, well, I guess out of because they're worried about the danger to somebody, that apparently Savannah has told some of those people to not come forward. Because they're worried, as long as the suspect is out there someplace, that if they do and talk too much, my wife, as a matter of fact, was a little bit worried about my coming on this program and saying what I've said, because you never know with somebody who may have some mental issues or something like that. But I was told, and you can check it out, and you're right, that they should have interviewed those people, and maybe they did, or re-interviewed them or something. But I was told that Savannah was concerned about their well-being, because with this guy being out there, if they went ahead and brought forward evidence, that they could be in danger themselves.
0: My intuitive gut tells me, Mark, that if she is dead, she died in captivity. I don't think the kidnapper, the abductor, killed her, but she probably died in captivity, and he's panicked now. He doesn't know what to do.
1: I think you could be right on point with regard to it. You know, we've just got to get some closure to this. So I hope, again, I'm going to say it the last time, that the Guthrie family hires a well-thought-of, well-respected private investigator, independent investigator, whatever you want to call it, and have them look into this, because their only allegiance then will be to the Guthrie family. And they can get some answers here.
0: Gordon, Plant City, Florida, is with us. Welcome to the show. Hello, Gordy. Go ahead.
4: George, Mark, thanks for taking my call. Shout out to my friend Cornelius. I can't go without that. I remember hearing something about a van that was a work van pulling up, and workers getting up on the roof and putting a solar-powered device up there that was pretty complex, that somehow interacted with the security system to trick it. And by the way, you guys were mentioning a few other points that I was going to raise, and I want to thank you. But if it would be all right, George, you brought up a point earlier about the statistical probability of all these people turning up missing. And I'd like to share, if I could, I checked with one of my AI friends, MedAI, and we went to it round and round. And both when you use the narrow definition of scientists that have credentials, as well as the broad version that can include advocates, the amount of people that have been killed or disappeared is actually statistically normal or a little bit lower. And the reason it looks high is because when you compare the total number of people that were killed, including advocates, with the strict control amount of just the scientists, it looks off. But when you measure apples to apples, nothing statistically. I know it sounds bad for coast to coast that look for conspiracies, but this time it looks like it was just run-of-the-mill average numbers of deaths. Nothing going on. I hate to disappoint people, but I wanted to be honest. But thanks for bringing up the thing about the airplane, as well as the thing about checking with the neighbor security footage. I hope y'all can follow up on that. But the thing up on top of the roof, the little device that was a radio device that interacted with the security system or something to trick it. What do you know about that, if anything, Mark?
1: Well, I wish I knew more. I'm not much of a technical person at all, and I'm going to maybe look into that a little bit more, because apparently, George, wasn't there some conjecture, at least, that there was something done with the technical aspects of these things, like the computers and so on and so forth, in the Guthrie home there with Nancy, and so on and so forth, and they think that that was deliberate to go ahead. That sounds awfully sophisticated for me, that somebody would have done that, but it's possible. Do you know any more about that? Have you heard anything about that?
0: Not anymore, but you're right about that. They probably had knowledge of security systems somehow. Maybe they even worked for security companies. Who knows?
1: Do we know that they even had a security company that handled the Guthrie home? I've never seen anything about that.
0: You got to assume they did, the installer.
1: Well, yeah, and then that installer becomes a suspect. I mean, see, some of these things, it takes somebody. I wish I had the time. I'd spend 24 hours a day on this case. But, you know, it's got to be somebody that will really get into this and look at all the angles, all the possibilities and things like that, because that's what I believe the Guthrie family deserves, so they can get some peace about this.
0: I don't think the cops are telling us as much as they know. Maybe that's a good thing. What do you think, Mark?
1: I don't know. I don't know what to think. I had a wonderful relationship with the law enforcement when I was a criminal defense lawyer. In fact, the judges and the detectives and everything used to come over to my office, and we would play craps on one of the tables, throw the dice and everything. When we went into the courtroom, you know, we did what we did, but we were friends and so on and so forth, and I really appreciate. In fact, there was one detective named Harry Dunn. I wish he was still alive today. He'd be the perfect one to go ahead and help the Guthrie family, because Harry was a straight shooter, and he would look under every leaf and what stone and whatever, and he'd find out what happened here.
0: Let's go to Cindy in Kingman, Arizona. Hi, Cindy. Welcome to the show.
5: Thank you. I am calling about, you know, if you needed to just say one word about this case, it's got to be the word frustration. It's just so frustrating. And I was wondering, Mark, I feel the same way I did about the JonBenet Ramsey case. JonBenet, did you look into that? And I mean, how frustrating is that after all these years?
1: Yes, it is. No, it's not a case that I ever felt like I had the time to give it that it needed. These are just tragedies for sure, especially when it's young people who are abducted or whatever. I said, somebody was talking to me the other day, and they said, well, big deal about Nancy. These things happen all the time. This kids are abducted and families and things like that. Why are you making such a big deal out of this? And this happens all the time. And the only reason it's happening and they're getting the notice is because Savannah's popular and on the Today Show and so on and so forth, and they make a good point that way. But these are just tragedies for sure. But hopefully there can be some closure, as I say, this way, if we can get the right things done, and there'll really be a true investigation here.
0: Absolutely. And I wish the FBI and the local county sheriff's department would get together and be friends, don't you?
1: Well, why not? Come on, drop the egos at the door. Drop the egos. Quit blasting each other. Figure out a way to go ahead and share information. And never know what one agency knows that the other doesn't. And all it takes, I mean, I've been involved in those meetings back when I was practicing law and so on and so forth, where they come together and they talk about things, and all at once there's an idea that comes up and so on and so forth. And that makes all the difference in the world with regard to where the investigation is headed.
0: Absolutely. And I wanted to have you say about 20 seconds worth of your thoughts on Ted Turner's passing.
1: Well, I always had such a great admiration for him. He was a pioneer. He was a person who believed in good things. And obviously, there were people who objected to what he did, but I always really admired him. Bless his soul.
0: He was a genius. Took a billboard company and turned it into a nationwide TV show, and then off he went with CNN. Thank you, Mark. We'll talk to you soon enough. Mark Shaw, great attorney, great writer, great investigator. Up next, Evidence of Heaven on Coast to Coast.
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1: I'm Michael Toscano. Indirect talks between the U.S. and Iran continue without resolution, and President Trump wants to get it over the finish line.
2: When they agree, it doesn't mean much, because the next day they forgot they agreed. And, you know, we're dealing with different sets of leaders.
1: A potential sticking point, correspondent Jesse Mitchell tells us Iran intends to make claims of ownership of the Strait of Hormuz permanent.
3: Iran says a new government agency is in charge of clearing vessels for transit as the Islamic Republic tries to formalize its control over the Strait of Hormuz.
4: Basically have to check in and pay a bribe, pay a toll in order to use these international waterways. So that doesn't just affect this region. It infects the entire world.
3: Mike Waltz, the U.S. ambassador to the U.N., spoke with Gulf allies Thursday about a draft plan to reopen the critical waterway.
1: CBS News legal analyst Thane Rosenbaum tells us a U.S. trade court has ruled against President Trump's newest 10% global tariffs.
5: This latest ruling, which the Trump administration is sure to appeal, even if it means going before the Supreme Court yet again on global tariffs, is good news for small businesses that import goods from foreign countries.
1: The Nonprofit Lawyers Committee for Civil Rights Under Law is alarmed by moves from states like Tennessee Thursday diluting majority black congressional districts.
6: Shaylin Cochran at the Lawyers Committee warns that the Supreme Court ruling weakening the Voting Rights Act has consequences.
7: We could potentially lose one-third of the congressional black caucus.
6: She says the loss of such leaders could silence the voices and priorities of the communities they serve, which should galvanize voters to take action.
7: People still need to come out and vote.
6: Cochran says voting rights activists are paying close attention and will keep fighting. Allison Keyes, CBS News.
1: Correspondent Tom Hansen reports California, Arizona, Georgia, Texas, and Virginia are monitoring people who left the cruise ship with a hantavirus outbreak before it was diagnosed.
8: Those Americans are not reporting any symptoms so far. Nonetheless, the CDC taking this very seriously, working with the WHO and State Department to monitor those passengers who have returned home.
1: About 30 people in 12 countries are still being sought. Mohammed Solomon pleaded guilty to last June's Boulder, Colorado firebombing attack that killed one person and hurt more than a dozen others as they demonstrated support for Israeli hostages held by Hamas. He's now been sentenced to life behind bars without parole. Boulder County District Attorney Michael Doherty.
9: The full power of the law has come down on him as it should. And it will on anybody who acts in a hate-filled manner and commits an act of anti-Semitism or attacks any marginalized and vulnerable group.
1: A federal trial awaits him. This is CBS News.
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8: It's 306 in the Loud Security Systems Traffic Center. A Duluth area road crews on I-85 northbound have a right lane blocked at exit 105, which is the ramp to 316. They also have the ramp blocked to 316 there as well. Also heads up for 20 eastbound in Decatur, a couple of right lanes blocked from inside 285 at the Columbia Drive exit, that's 66, all the way down to Wesley Shop Road exit 68 there. Jay Holloway, Triple Team Traffic, 95.5 WSB.
9: I'm WSB meteorologist Christina Edwards. Mostly cloudy skies for Friday. Morning lows in the low 50s. Daytime high around 73.
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11: Tonight on Coast to Coast, we'll talk about evidence for heaven, near-death experiences, and the mounting case for the afterlife. Our special guest Michael Zigarelli joins us. 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

0: And welcome back to Coast. George Norrie with you. Michael Zigarelli with us, professor at the Messiah University in Pennsylvania, author of a dozen books on leadership and practical theology. And his latest work is Evidence for Heaven, Near-Death Experiences and the Mounting Case for the Afterlife. Michael, welcome to the show. Looking forward to this.
1: Thank you, George. Thanks so much for the invitation.
0: Was investigating near-death experiences and evidence for heaven, was that out of your norm?
1: Well, it, like you said, I'm a professor of leadership, and this is just kind of a natural extension. We're leading people toward an understanding of God and of truth and of potentially the afterlife. So it's a pretty broad umbrella, and it's not totally outside my wheelhouse. I have a seminary degree in addition to my social science background.
0: Oh, good for you. That's variety, to be sure. What got you to investigate life after death?
1: Well, I guess I want to know the answer. Among us doesn't? What's that, sir?
0: We all do.
1: Yeah. Who among us doesn't want to know what happens after we die? And the older I get, I think the more I want to know the answer. And the more that people around me pass away, the more I want to know the answer. So I guess as a lifelong researcher, as a lifelong social scientist, I undertook this research to see what we could possibly know about this question. And the result, after several years of investigation, is this book, Evidence for Heaven, just being released by Baker Books. And it's not a book of mere anecdotes, although there are a lot of anecdotes in there and very good books out there, inspirational books on I went to heaven, this is what I saw, this is what I heard. But it's not that kind of book. It's actually a book that pulls together the best eyewitness evidence we have for life after death and tries to share that in a compact way so that people can understand the evidence and really decide for themselves. It's a little like a greatest hits album, if you will. All right, here's the best of what we've learned. Here's the case for the afterlife.
0: Michael, did you ever have any doubts about the existence of the afterlife?
1: Sure. I mean, I've had ebbs and flows throughout my life. I've known plenty of people like that. And I think, natural to wonder about these existential questions. And frankly, I think until we doubt, until we really test our faith, our worldview, whatever you might call it, it doesn't really become our own. It just becomes the worldview of our parents or our teachers, our pastors, our friends, whatever. But I mean, we really have to stress test it, I think. And that's happened for me quite a bit over the years. Frankly, what we found in this investigation gives me increasing confidence, and I'm eager to share some of it with your audience.
0: Absolutely. I'd love to hear some of it. In your book, you talk about seven lines of evidence. Let's start. Go ahead.
1: Well, that is the whole book. So maybe I can give you a big picture, and then we can drill down into to whatever you want. And the big picture is basically this. And there are thousands of eyewitness accounts from all over the world of a life beyond this one. Typically people who are very near death or maybe who are even clinically dead and then later return to consciousness with this claim that they've been outside their physical body in some other realm. And the stories are strikingly consistent. I mean, these people, they come back telling stories of seeing themselves from above and traveling through a tunnel and this being of light. And your audience is going to be familiar with a lot of this phenomenology. They tell stories of meeting deceased friends and relatives and sometimes even deceased pets, of being in a place of indescribable beauty. And some report having a full life review. Everything I ever said, thought, you know, did in my life was reviewed by this supreme being and then being sent back to their earthly body. So those are a couple lines of evidence here, is that the prevalence of these things throughout history, as well as this, the pattern, the consistency of them. But beyond that, one line of evidence might be how their lives are radically transformed when they come back from this near-death experience, or how they report things that they saw around their body that turned out to be accurate when they were unconscious, when they were in surgery. They saw these things in the operating room or outside, these so-called corroborated cases or cases with independent verification. Very probative, very powerful evidence there. There's a line of evidence on how children come back with information about deceased relatives that they never knew. There's more here than many people realize, and collectively, I think it produces a surprisingly credible case for the afterlife, and it's a case based on eyewitness testimony. That's the point.
0: Michael, how do we know that under NDEs, near-death experiences, the brain isn't doing something biological, creating these events in our head as we pass on or get close to passing on?
1: Yeah, that's an excellent question, and exactly the right question to ask, I think. We really need to be skeptical about these extraordinary claims. And certainly some NDEs could be the result of natural brain-based phenomena. And actually, there are brilliant people working on this in the neuroscience community, suggesting these hypothetical links to natural phenomena, and even finding brain signatures up to an hour after death. So in the book, Evidence for Heaven, we do a bit of a deep dive into their work and try to give a fair hearing to their points, to their objections. Here we look at superstars in the neurology field, that names that may not be household names, but, you know, Daniel Conziella of Copenhagen University, or Jimmo Borgergen of University of Michigan, Kevin Nelson, University of Kentucky, Charlotte Martial, University of Liège in Belgium. Again, names that might not mean much to our audience here, but these are the best and brightest in the field. And they are confident, George, that this afterlife is all in our heads, that all human experience, including near-death experience, arises from the brain. But to your question now, having said that, they've not really found any linkages between the brain and actual NDEs. We just have theories. We have lots of theories here. And frankly, I think that implies that we don't know yet what's really going on physiologically. I mean, if we knew, there wouldn't be so many medical theories, right? But even beyond that, let me kind of bring this to a point here. There's also this broader problem of science having not linked the brain to consciousness. The hard problem of consciousness, it's called, if your listeners want to look it up, the hard problem of consciousness. So still, you know, some of these brilliant skeptics, they're insisting that, and I think more ideologically than scientifically, that, look, the brain did it. You know, consciousness can't continue after physical death because it's inextricably linked to the brain. And personally, as smart as these folks are, I think that all of us researchers need to be logical about this, not ideological. Just follow the data wherever it leads. Let's not reject out of hand and quite unscientifically the possibility of a supernatural realm, the possibility of continuity of consciousness after our physical body dies. So bottom line point here, some good empirical work is being done to understand what's really happening in an NDE, what's happening with the brain, what's happening with the body. But so far, nobody's been able to link them to the brain. So they just assume that NDEs come from the brain because of their kind of physicalist presuppositions, because of their reductionist worldview that if we experience it, well, then the brain did it.
0: What fascinates me about all this, Michael, is the fact that ages and ages ago, they talked about near-death experiences as well. They've never stopped.
1: Yes, that's true. Near-death experiences didn't begin in the modern day. They didn't begin in today's hospitals or hospice facilities. We have ancient writings from many civilizations, China, Egypt, India, Greece, Rome, even the Americas, that report these out-of-body journeys and movement from darkness into light and encounters with spiritual beings, return to life. All, they bear a resemblance to today's accounts. And these different cultures, they interpreted through their own cultural lenses, but their narrative is strikingly consistent. And you know, what's fascinating is that these different people groups across these continents had no communication with one another across those continents. I mean, you think about that, and they're reporting exactly the same things, and these writings were very, very similar phenomena. it appears that these phenomena must be pre-cultural, as ethno-historians might say, rather than being shaped by cultural narratives or religious traditions. So if you'd like, I could share a quick example of how it transcends history here. In Evidence for Heaven, we show a painting in that book of what looks like one of these NDEs. I mean, there's a classic tunnel leading to a bright light, has spiritual beings in it. They're helping people into the tunnel and through the tunnel. And these people have ecstatic expressions on their faces. They're just delighted, mesmerized by the light. A lot of classic elements are in this painting. And you might say, okay, well, so what? It's a painting. It's a depiction of NDEs. Evidence for Heaven? No, that's evidence of nothing. Thank you very much. Except that this painting, George, is from 500 years ago. It's currently hanging in a gallery in Venice, Italy. Five centuries ago, this artist, his name's Hieronymus Bosch, a Dutch artist, painted what essentially could have been my book cover in Evidence for Heaven. And it's just extraordinary, the consistency of these stories over time. So things like this, very weighty evidence, I think, in this this case for the afterlife. If some sort of out-of-body experience really does occur as we die, then you'd think that history would record that. And in fact, history does.
0: One of his Bosch, I had a picture called The Garden of Earthly Delights.
1: How about that?
0: Bizarre painting.
1: Yeah, a lot of his stuff does look otherworldly.
0: You have talked about in your book corroborated near-death experiences. What are they?
1: Yeah, corroborated, meaning there's externally verifiable connections to what's being said. I'll give you a couple quick examples. Maybe that's the easiest way to do this. So one woman said that she had floated near the ceiling during her surgery. Very common report here. But while she was up there, she said she memorized a long serial number that she saw on top of a respirator. And another patient recalled

0: Guided by a shared purpose and a spirit of collaboration, Emory University students push each other to think creatively and work cooperatively, knowing that different perspectives lead to new ideas.
1: What makes Emory special is that it has very rigorous academics, but a community that is willing to support each other. People are always willing to study together and work hard together.
0: Learn more at emory.edu.
2: And in another case, an emergency room patient reported that during surgery, he floated up one floor, his consciousness floated up one floor, and he looked around, saw an empty hospital wing. And he claimed that, well, there's nobody here, but this is weird. There are people in these rooms. He looks closer. They're not people. They're actually mannequins in the hospital beds, with IVs attached to them. And so he said, you know, he wakes up from his coma. Doctor, what a weird dream. What do you make of this? And the staff is just exchanging these knowing glances at one another. As it turns out, there was this restricted access nurse training center one floor above, and there's no way this guy should have had that kind of knowledge. This is what we mean by corroborated. What they come back and they report something, and it gets independently verified by the staff or by others. And they're the classic cases that some of your audience may have heard about: the Pam Reynolds case, the tennis shoe case, the dentures case. Your audience can look those up, judge for themselves. And then on top of all of that, you have these accounts from kids, from children awakening from a coma, talking about deceased relatives that they didn't know, and they're correct about it. So this is what we mean by independent confirmation, by corroboration. And there are just dozens of these stories.
3: Do you find, Michael, that those who come back from near-death experiences are different? They've changed somewhat?
2: Most do come back different. And you might expect that, George, because, I mean, they just narrowly escaped death, right? I mean, it's an epiphany. It's a bit of a wake-up call. But we have some pretty rigorous research published in one of the top medical journals in the world, a journal called The Lancet over in the UK, that shows that those close to death who had an NDE change a lot more than those close to death who didn't have an NDE. I mean, it's like test group, control group, very tightly controlled experiment here. And the NDE group tends to return less concerned about prestige or power, accumulation, or their reputation, you know, what other people think of them. They're less anxious. They're more altruistic. They don't fear death anymore, most of them, because they're confident that they know what's next. Plus, we have stories of these radical transformations. I mean, atheists becoming pastors. We have a mobster becoming a social worker. We have people giving up careers as lawyers or executives to enter the helping professions. And why is that? Well, I think it's because they essentially come back with this new meta narrative informing their life. They now firmly believe that death is not the end. It's not termination, but it's transformation. And that allows them to live differently and to love differently. And it opens up all sorts of other existential questions. If there's an afterlife, well, how do I get to this afterlife? Is it one place or is it two places? And does that mean that, I mean, how I live and what I believe actually matters? And the last thing I'll say about this is, you know, all these transformed lives, all these stories, it's not necessarily proof of an afterlife. It's just what's called circumstantial evidence, but it is consistent with what we'd expect if they did in fact have some sort of otherworldly experience that included a supreme being of light and of unconditional love. So yeah, the transformation, one of the most common things that we see in the research.
3: Michael, do you find that the closer people get to really close to death, the more profound their experiences when they come out of it?
2: Can you just clarify? What you mean the closer they come? You mean like when they're near,
3: really
2: nearing
3: near
2: that point?
3: Really near death.
2: Really near death. Well, that's when they start to have these visions, or even after they have been declared clinically dead, which means, the heart stops, breathing stops. So that's when these things occur. Now, I mean, there's no standardized definition of near death experience. I mean, it's one of those things where, researchers, sometimes they talk about it as disembodied consciousness or non-local consciousness.

0: But more simply stated, these are events that occur when a person is clinically dead or very near death. And as we were saying before, very prevalent. Somewhere between 4 and 9%, most of these surveys indicate, say that, that yes, I've had that sort of experience. And that would be, I mean, if you do the math, that's millions in the United States and extrapolates to hundreds of millions around the world. So, that is when these occur, is when people are right up on the brink of eternity.
1: Michael, where do people get your book, Evidence for Heaven?
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7: BS News Brief. AAA just posted today's national average for a gallon of regular gas, $4.56. As CBS's Nancy Cordes reports, President Trump wants Iran to okay a deal.
8: President Trump has insisted for weeks that the Persian Gulf standoff, paralyzing oil shipping, is about to end.
9: They want to make a deal.
8: But another day went by without an Iranian response to the latest U.S. proposal.
7: CBS News legal analyst Thane Rosenbaum says a U.S. trade court ruled against Trump's newest 10% global tariff and took it an extra step.
10: The court here struck down even temporary 10% worldwide tariffs, which would have expired anyway on July 24th.
7: Tennessee's Republican-led legislature Thursday eliminated the state's only majority black congressional district. Shaylin Cochran at the Lawyers Committee for Civil Rights Under Law warns the Supreme Court weakening the Voting Rights Act has consequences.
11: We could potentially lose one-third of the congressional black caucus.
7: CBS News Brief. I'm Michael Toscano.
12: Made a fence-mending trip of sorts to Vatican.
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16: 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Alternates new this morning between Buford and Suwannee.
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17: Flipped over 20 westbound.
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8: 334 in the Loud Security Systems Traffic Center. Heads up for the southwest corner, 285 northbound. A couple of right lanes blocked near exit 2. Crews actively working near Camp Creek Parkway in Fulton County. And also seeing total stoppage for I-20 westbound Lathonia. Traffic pacing near the Panola Road exit and DeKalb. Two left lanes blocked here previously during the overnight at exit 71. Covington Highway can keep you on schedule there. Jay Holloway, Triple Team Traffic, 95.5 WSB.
9: I'm WSB meteorologist Christina Edwards. Mostly cloudy skies for Friday. Morning lows in the low 50s. Daytime high around 73.
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12: Hi, I'm Tom.
13: Hi, I'm Jennifer. What brings you here?
12: Yeah, I'm here to meet someone who understands me.
13: How so?
12: Well, I'm into UFOs, ghosts, aliens, Bigfoot, conspiracy theories, the paranormal, that kind of stuff. But can't seem to find anyone who gets it.
13: 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I gotta go.
12: Okay, guess that's not your cup of tea. You sure?
13: Very. Good luck with that.
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12: Paro what dot what? 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
11: 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Stuff you like, remember?
12: Interesting. I'll give it a try.
11: Well, let's try this again.
12: Hi, I'm Tom.
14: 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So you really saw a UFO?
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0: And welcome back. George Norrie, along with Michael Zigarelli. We're talking about his work, Evidence for Heaven. Michael, are you aware of Dr. Eben Alexander?
1: Yes, sir, I am.
0: Good guy, neurologist, had his own after-death experience, wrote Proof of Heaven, saw things on the other side that he couldn't believe.
1: Yeah, and we were talking before about how there's transformation that occurs when people come back from these experiences. It certainly happened with him. Now, I mean, here's a Duke-trained neurosurgeon, practiced at Harvard and other top facilities, and very, very mainstream in his understanding of the world and how, you know, life ends when, or we end when our physical life ends. But he goes and he has this very elaborate near-death experience and meets people there and sees things that he just could not explain when he looked at his chart. Sees, I had a coma. My brain was doing things at the time that it just should not be able to do. This is inexplicable from a neuroscience perspective, and it's led him down a very different path.
0: Is it conceivable that the skeptics got it all wrong?
1: I think we need to listen closely to the skeptics. Like I was saying before, they're very smart people, some of the smartest people in the world, and they're trying to understand the physiological linkages between near-death experiences and the brain. But I mean, their whole presupposition is that everything flows from the brain. At least we're talking about the scientific skeptics here. That, I mean, these things simply cannot be real events because, you know, the brain can explain pretty much anything in human experience. So, and there is no such thing as out of body consciousness, et cetera. It's increasingly difficult, though, George, to dismiss the case for an afterlife. And really, that's what the book Evidence for Heaven is about. We're just trying to take a dispassionate, above the fray look at what is the evidence especially over the last 50 years since Ray Moody's Life After Life book, the one who coined the term near-death experience. Let's look at the eyewitness evidence, put it all together in one place, and then let people just judge for themselves. Read it, think about what this says. Evaluate it as you would if you were a juror in a jury box. I'm not coming at this as a prosecutor or as a defense attorney. I'm kind of coming at this as a detective. And we need to listen to the skeptics as much as we need to listen to those who are sympathetic to near-death experience.
0: One of the reasons I believe in near-death experiences, Michael, is because we can't explain life at all. I've had so many physicists and scientists on this program over the years. Not one can tell me how the Big Bang occurred, what it was, what was before it. Nobody can explain that. So when you think of life and death and with all the complexities that are involved with it, of course it exists because we just don't understand anything.
1: Yeah, well, we're trying, right? I mean, that's what research is all about. But I mean, you're asking, you know, the most astute of questions. If the Big Bang really occurred, and then we have, you know, reason to believe that it did. We don't have to doubt that, you know, 13, 14 billion years ago, this stuff came together, exploded, and eventually we evolved into what we are. That's possible, but what's the antecedent to that? I mean, where did this material or pre-material come from that eventually came together and we had this explosion? I mean, that's a problem that clearly hasn't been explained. But if somebody's going to say, well, that's because there was God, and God put all that together, and God used that stuff to create the universe, that's possible too. Inexplicable there, though, is this question, well, then who created God? Where did God come from? So, yeah, there's a lot of mystery out there, as you're suggesting, George, and you know, your program is all about that. What are these anomalies? Can we explain them?
0: Michael, does the God factor come into the near-death experiences very often?
1: It's one of the most frequent findings in these reports. People come back and say, I met this supreme being of light and unconditional love. Or sometimes they'll call that being Jesus. Or sometimes they'll just say it was a light. Or sometimes it was a source or creator or something like that. But they are 100% confident that it was a being of some kind, a supreme being of some kind. It's one of the reasons they come back so changed, is that the love that they felt from this experience, from this being, was far beyond anything they could even describe. In fact, one person tried to describe this. I ran across this quote. He said that if you took the 1,000 best things in your life and added them all up, and then you multiplied that by a million, then maybe you could get close to this feeling. I mean, that was his attempt to try to put this into human words. So, that's a pretty common, it's a pretty common finding in the research. And, it doesn't prove God necessarily. I mean, the testimony about God is not necessarily proof of God, but at the same time, we do see a lot of consistency in those accounts.
0: Does anybody mention the devil or hell in near-death experiences?
1: Yes. About 15 to 20% of near-death experiences are distressing in one way or another. I mean, some are actually hellish, involving demons. Others are just maybe a lonely void of kind of black nothingness. And the research doesn't tell us yet why people have different experiences. But what it does suggest is that death may not just be one doorway, but possibly two doorways leading to separate and quite disparate destinations. And George, if that's true, then it all implies something about not just life after death, but life before death, specifically that what we believe and how we live really does matter for the afterlife. So, I mean, it's worth investigating the question for yourself: how do I ensure a heavenly afterlife rather than the other place?
0: Those that report about the devil or hell, are they righteous people, or are they somewhat evil themselves?
1: Well, there's a bit of research on this. They found no real commonalities in the people who report this. They've no commonalities in their worldview and their background and their life, where they're from, their age, any of those sorts. It's hard to correlate it with it. Now, it's emerging research. We have just not enough data here. Frankly, people who experienced that sort of a vision, they've been traumatized. They don't want to talk about this. It's actually hard to gather these data and hard to ensure that they're valid data. So I think that is probably the next frontier. We really need to drill down into that and learn as much as possible from those who had a distressing near-death experience, and juxtapose that with those who had positive ones, and see why some people go in one direction versus another.
0: When some people come back from NDEs, are they afraid of dying again?
1: It's pretty common in the research that these people do not fear death. They're confident that there's life after death. They're confident that they know where they're going. Now, that's not necessarily true of those who had a hellish near-death experience, but the 80-85% who had a blissful one, you know, they no longer fear death, and they actually no longer fear life either. It's kind of funny. They come back and they say, you know what? I'm just going to live with abandon here. I'm not going to worry about what people think of me. I'm not going to fear reputation or anything like that. I'm just going to live life to its fullest. And I'm going to love people, and I'm going to go back and give as much as I can in this life, because that's what life is really all about. So not only don't they fear death, but many of them no longer fear life.
0: I had a friend who died last week in one of the freakiest accidents I've ever heard in my life. Michael, he was driving on the freeway, and on the other side of the freeway, a tire comes off a truck axle, falls right off, goes bouncing across the freeway, bounces into his lane on the other side of the freeway. He's going the other way, and lands right on his car and crushes him, and he dies.
1: I'm so sorry to hear that. That sounds horrible, George.
0: Now, when he went through the after-death procedure, I mean, he was dead, never came back. What do you think he sees right now?
1: Well, it may be the 1,000 best things in his life multiplied by a million, for all I know. I mean, I'm not in a position to say who goes where, but I think we are increasingly in a position to say that we go somewhere, that this life is not all there is, that we are, in fact, more than our physical bodies. So I would conjecture, but rationally conjecture, I think, based on the data rather than based on just speculation or my faith tradition, that your friend, his consciousness, his spirit, the essence of who he was and is, has continued and is somewhere in the next realm.
0: At what point do they realize they've died?
1: I'm not really sure. I guess it must be so different than our earthly life, and especially people who are living in pain, people who are living without peace, people who are struggling. All of a sudden, you may be in this blissful realm where there is painlessness, where there is serenity, where there is joy, where you are meeting deceased friends and relatives and others, and you feel better than you ever did in your earthly life. I think at that point, you realize something has changed. Now, I'm speculating based on the data here, and I'm not sure that it's appropriate to embrace what's called universalism, in that everybody goes to the same blissful realm. I don't think that we can conclude that from the NDE data, but I think those who do graduate to this euphoric afterlife experience something from which they just do not want to come back.
0: How many people that experience near-death experiences come back to the point where they change their lives?
1: The research suggests that it's a very high percentage, that it's one of the most consistent findings in the research, where there is, I'm more altruistic, I'm more loving, I'm just going to step away from what I thought was important, kind of this worldly understanding of what constitutes success. And I'm going to see that success is something far beyond what I had imagined or what I was culturally conditioned to believe. So yes, there's plenty of evidence that people come back significantly transformed.
0: Do they talk about why they came back? Is there an entity that says it's not your time, go back?
1: That happens. We see that in so many accounts. Sometimes people come back involuntarily. They simply do not want to leave, but it's not their time, and they're sent back to their earthly body. Other times, the reports are, I was given a choice, and I didn't want to leave my family, or I wanted to be able to say goodbye, or I had other work that I wanted to complete, and I asked this light of love, could I go back, and will I be able to come back to this same place? I was told yes, and so I went back. We have both voluntary and involuntary departures from this other realm back to our current one in these stories.
0: It's dramatic. It really is. What have you learned from all of this, Michael?
1: Well, that's a great question. I'm still processing so much of this, George, but I guess I'm learning that the evidence is not yet beyond a reasonable doubt, but that it's compelling. And based on it, the chances of there being an afterlife for human beings are far greater than 50-50. In other words, I think it's more rational to believe in life after death than to disbelieve it. Or to say that differently, I mean, we have to ask, as with any research, what's the best fit of this data, or what explanation best fits this data? And where I've landed is that there's an objective interpretation of the evidence that suggests highly likely that there's an afterlife for human beings. There's clear and convincing evidence. And that's my conclusion, you know, after sifting and compiling this evidence for years. I'd invite others to look at the evidence for themselves, make up their own mind. That's the whole point of this project. And perhaps this book, Evidence for Heaven, is one place to start.
0: Was it easy or difficult for you to write Evidence for Heaven?
1: Well, it's difficult for me to write any book. I mean, it is a project that you get halfway through it and you want to quit almost every time, at least I do. But it was easy in a way because I was just enamored with what I was learning. And the more I learned, the more I wanted to dig, and I almost didn't know where to stop. We stopped with 7 lines of evidence, but there may be other lines of evidence for the afterlife that you explore on your show, things like mediumship or reincarnation or various other kinds of things, karma, etc., that might point to otherworldly type experience. Now, I don't know to what extent those things are real, but we would use the same sort of methodology. Let's research it. Let's gather data. Let's draw rational conclusions from it. That's what we're trying to do here. And I was fascinated by this pathway, and I'm just overjoyed that Evidence for Heaven is finally in print.
0: Where do angels fit into this?
1: There are plenty of reports of angelic beings and other kinds of spiritual creatures in these near-death visions, in these near-death accounts. Oftentimes, they are escorting the person from this realm to the next one. And they're described as being joyful and communicating telepathically and being very sad when they have to escort people back from that realm to their earthly body. So, I mean, we tend to believe that angels are real. Well, there's lots of testimony about that in NDEs.
0: It's fascinating. Is this something that you would write again if you had to?
1: Oh, this is the most important thing I've ever done professionally, without question. I mean, like you said at the top of the hour, you know, I've had the opportunity to write a lot of books on a lot of different topics, but nothing begins to compare. This is one of the most important existential questions that we can wrestle with. I mean, George, this is more important than the wheel. This is more important than the discovery of fire. All right, we're talking about what happens after we die. What question could possibly be more important than that?
0: That is so true. So true. We're going to come back with calls with you, Michael, in just a moment. Michael Zigarelli with us. Evidence for Heaven. We'll take your calls when we come back on Coast to Coast AM.
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12: I'm Deborah Rodriguez. Tensions with Iran have ramped up again, but President Trump is hopeful about a peace agreement.
13: Could happen any day. Could, and it might not happen, but it could happen any day. I believe they want the deal more than I do.
12: The U.S. fired what the Pentagon calls defensive strikes on Iranian boats and missile launchers after Iran attacked three American destroyers. The BBC's Caroline Davies from Dubai.
14: When Iran first initiated these attacks on the U.S. destroyer, they said that was because the U.S. had already violated the ceasefire by targeting an Iranian-flagged tanker. Whether or not they view that just as a violation, we've seen accusations of that throughout the course of this conflict, and whether they think the ceasefire is still in place, they haven't officially said.
12: Oil prices higher today, gas down about a penny to $4.55 a gallon, and we'll get a read on employment later this morning. CBS News business analyst Jill Schlesinger.
15: So far, the war in the Middle East and rising gas prices have not had any significant impact on the labor market. If high gas prices persist, there could be some changes in the labor market, but that remains to be seen.
12: Five cases of hantavirus now confirmed, three people dead, all of them connected to the luxury cruise ship making its way to Spain's Canary Islands with 100 people on board, 17 from the U.S. It's expected to dock Sunday. CBS's Dr. John LaPook says the chief concern is containment.
16: They're talking right now about the State Department maybe having a 747 that's equipped with pods, with these capsules where, you know, people being transported back, if they happen to get symptomatic, they can go in there and be safely there.
12: Another issue, dozens of passengers who got off the boat earlier. State Fish Department authorities say one is back in Arizona, another in Virginia, two in Georgia, two in Texas, and others in California. A passionate response after Republican lawmakers in Tennessee passed legislation to carve up a majority black voting district in Memphis. Opponents say it invokes Jim Crow era discrimination. CBS's Ed O'Keefe.
17: Tennessee Democrats could do little more than protest the move, and they did that, standing in a line, shouting at Republicans as they voted overwhelmingly to drop the state's one Democratic congressional seat. Authorities removed several individuals during the chaos, while outside the chamber, one State House Democrat burned a copy of the Confederate flag.
12: They've sized up the damage in tornado-ravaged communities in Mississippi. Sheriff Steve Rushing in hard-hit Lincoln County.
18: God's been great to us. I mean, how this trailer park and nobody died here is amazing.
12: At least 17 people were injured. This is CBS News.
9: I want to know what's going on in the world.
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8: 405 in the Loud Security Systems Traffic Center. Good morning to all of our early risers. We do have some construction spots that are wrapping up, but we do have some still left over, still got crews out there working, especially on that downtown connector, I-75-85 northbound, right around Freedom Parkway. You got a couple of right lanes knocked out, actually multiple right lanes, and then it kind of reduces back to one as you get past Freedom Parkway. So you're just going to want to stay to the left as you're traveling northbound on the connector. Elsewhere in Duluth, I-85 northbound has a right lane, as well as the ramp to Highway 316 blocked off. It is causing some volume there. Lots of flashing lights on the scene. And we just had traffic cones picked up 400 southbound near Lenox Road, exit 2. I'm Chinwe Maponya Cook, Triple Team Traffic, 95.5 WSB.
9: I'm WSB meteorologist Christina Upwards. Mostly cloudy skies for Friday. Morning lows in the low 50s. Daytime high around 73.

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1: We're chatting with Michael Zigarelli. We're talking about his book, Evidence for Heaven. It's an amazing story, and we'll take your calls with him when we come right back on Coast to Coast AM.
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0: And welcome back, George Norrie, along with Michael Zigarelli, as we talk about his work, Evidence for Heaven. Michael, is there going to be a part two to this book?
1: I guess we'll see. I mean, this one took 4 years to compile and to write and edit and get out there. So if there is a part two, it might be a few years.
0: How did you begin the research for your book?
1: Well, it actually began as a seminary paper, George. It was a final paper in one of my seminary courses, and I was just looking at this basic research question of, is an epistemological question of how we know that life after death is real. And of course, mm-hmm. there are plenty of faith-based answers to that. I was looking for answers that come from more of a scientific stance or vantage point. And so it started there. It became an academic journal article after that, a lot of refinement there, and then eventually a book contract, and now it's Evidence for Heaven.
0: Good for you. What did you learn that you did not know?
1: Yeah, that's an excellent question. I think what I've learned is that There may be more people in heaven than we realize. if these data are to be believed, then the narrow gate that we so often talk about in Christian tradition may be a little less narrow than we think, and that maybe God's grace extends beyond some a narrower understanding of who's in and who's out. And so it continues to be a work in progress. Like I said, we don't have beyond a reasonable doubt evidence here, but I think it's more likely than not there is an afterlife. Far more likely than not that a lot of people go to a blissful version, and maybe we'll be surprised by some of the people we see there.
0: I wonder what the data is on how many people have died since the beginning of time.
1: I guess I would go to ChatGPT or, Claude or something like that, and it'll probably have an instant answer for you. I don't have that off the top of my head. It's billions.
0: It's got to be. So there's a lot of souls up that way then.
1: Potentially, yes. But I assume there's lots of room up there, too.
0: Let's go to the phones. Let's start with Mike in Denver. Welcome to the program. Hi, Michael.
2: Hey, George. Good morning. Thank you so much for taking my call. And, Michael, thank you so much for your fascinating insight tonight on all this. This has been very, very informative and interesting. And so, Michael, I had kind of a comment and question for you tonight on this. So I found it interesting when you were talking about, can the scientific study of NDEs inform theology, and how can NDE evidence be used evangelistically? And, I found that kind of interesting because, when you talk about, kind of integrating the study of near-death experiences into modern theology, I would think it would be kind of a challenge in a sense, because there are a lot of things that are kind of contradictory, about NDEs compared to the Bible. But that was kind of my question. How would you use your research of near-death experiences to kind of inform theology? And do we see any specific examples of near-death experiences kind of outlined in the Bible?
1: What an excellent couple of questions you have there, Mike. Yes, can it inform theology? I think that my posture on this is that all truth is God's truth, so we don't need to be afraid of science, we don't need to be afraid of discovery, we don't need to be afraid of evidence. We should look for it, and we should be skeptical, we should sift it appropriately, but at the same time, I think that experience, including near-death experience, could inform theology. I think that maybe theology can inform our interpretation of what we're seeing as well. I think that, at least in the Christian tradition, and maybe more broadly than that, we talk about general revelation and special revelation. General revelation, what we see out there in the world, what we discover through science, observation, etc. Special revelation, what we might see through more direct communication by God through Bible or Jesus Christ or something like that. You put these together and maybe you get the whole truth, right? The general and the special. So I think it can inform it. I don't think that one-off stories should be used to recalibrate any kind of theology, but the more universal the experiences become, and NDEs are prevalent around the world and throughout history. The more universal they become, the more we need to take them seriously, and the more I think they can inform theology. And to your second question about whether there are NDEs in the Bible, maybe not exactly with the phenomenology that we see in the modern day, but in the book of Acts, New Testament book of Acts, there's the martyr Stephen, who while he's being stoned and he's dying, he looks up to heaven and he says, "I see the clouds parting and I see Jesus and I see a number of things that are supernatural." That looks like a near-death experience. The Apostle Paul, I think this is in 2 Corinthians chapter 12, talks about him visiting this third heaven. You know, beyond the sky and beyond the stars, the first and second heaven, the third heaven would be in the throne room of God. He's talking about, "I was there. I can't even tell you, what I saw there, because it's just beyond words and beyond my ability to say." He's kind of describing what we would today call a near-death experience. I mean, some people think the entire book of Revelation in the New Testament might be the Apostle John's, near-death experience. He's very close to death. He's an old man and he's seeing all these otherworldly supernatural things, and he describes them in that book of Revelation. So, and there are many examples in the Bible, people dying and coming back to life. So I don't think that people who are seeing Scripture, the Bible, as the inspired Word of God, need necessarily to fear near-death experiences, because they should see some of those in the Bible itself.
0: Michael, would the story of Lazarus be part of that?
1: Well, yeah, sure. Now, we don't know what Lazarus saw when he was on the other side, if he was on the other side, but that is one of those illustrations of somebody being resurrected, somebody dying and coming back to life. And so somebody who would object that, well, people die once and they never come back, and they die and then they're judged and that's that, and because that says that in the book of Hebrews or wherever they're going to find it. Well, you got Old Testament and New Testament stories about people dying and coming back to life. I mean, most importantly, Jesus, but there are stories across both Testaments of this. And so it shouldn't be surprising that there is such a thing as temporary death.
0: Let's go to Bill in Georgia. Welcome to the show. Hi, Bill.
3: Hi, Mr. George. I love your show.
0: Thank you, sir.
3: I'd like to talk to Mike, if I could, please.
0: You've got him. Go ahead.
3: I was a truck driver, Mike, for 40 years, and I pulled over one night. I was in Oklahoma, and I climbed back in the bunk, and, you know, I got ready for bed, and I went to sleep, but I got woke up, and I could chew my mom. She was like in the bunk with me. And she said, "Son, I've died. I love you. I'm happy. I'm in a beautiful place." And that was it. I kind of shook my head, you know. I didn't know what was happening. But I don't know. You know, I've never told nobody this. And I tried to get in touch with George for 2 years, but he's such a fantastic man. I thought he could give me an answer or something. Maybe you can help me. But
0: She indeed die that night, Bill?
3: I called my wife the next morning, and she said that my mom had passed a day and a half ago.
0: Oh, my gosh.
3: And I asked, I said, "Well, why didn't you call me?" Well, a day and a half earlier, I was in the state of Washington. I was at the port. I didn't have no service on my phone for 2.5 days.
1: So you're saying, Bill, that your mother had passed away. You didn't know this, and no, that you saw this vision of her in your truck, and she's communicating with you, that this after-death communication. That's what you're saying here?
3: Yeah, more or less. I think that's what it's called. I'm not sure. Like, I thought I was seeing things or something, so I've talked to my wife about it, but I've never mentioned it to nobody, and I've listened to George, and like I say, I've been trying to get stuck with him so long to ask him about this, you know?
1: Yeah, there are a number of stories along those lines where people claim that they've heard from those on the other side. And I mean, I've not been able to vet those. I've not really been able to evaluate the validity of those kinds of stories, but there certainly are a lot of them. You're not alone here. And it's entirely possible that your mother may have been communicating with you. Or some people will object, you know what? You had a dream. It was a coincidence, whatever. I mean, no way to know, but that is one eerie coincidence. I mean, that's something that might be beyond what we'd call coincidence.
0: It sounds like his mother communicated with him and just wanted him to know that all was well.
1: Yeah, that would be a reasonable conclusion from it. I'd agree.
0: That's what I would think too, Bill. Thank you for that story. Ruth in Maryland. Take it away, Ruthie.
4: Hi, George and Michael. Thank you so much for taking my call. And Michael, I have a question. My question for you is, have you ever done any research on premature burial? Edgar Allan Poe writes about it in his writings. And George, you haven't played Telltale Heart in a while, or maybe you played it and I might have missed it. But if
0: no,
4: you haven't,
0: I haven't.
4: Could you?
0: I haven't.
4: Yeah, could you please play it again? But I just want to know if you've done any research on that. It happened a lot in the 1800s. And, anyway, have you done any research on premature burials?
1: I have not. I'm going to now. I'll look into it after we're done with the show. But is there some connection you're seeing to these near-death events?
4: Well, the people were actually, they thought they were dead. And then there was a couple cases where somebody, like the lady's lover, the lady's lover, he dug up her grave. She was actually alive. She was still alive. There was another case where they used to... They used to use a galvanic battery. Have you ever heard of that?
1: No, but you know what you're saying here. This is fascinating because one of the earliest recorded near-death experiences is in one of Plato's works, in his work, The Republic. It's called The Myth of Er, and it's about a warrior who died in battle, or they thought he died, and he was about to be buried, and he was at his funeral, and he comes alive again. He wakes up, and he tells about this fantastic journey that he had to the other side, which looked very much like our modern near-death experiences. I saw these lights. I saw people

0: for burial in a way, or he's about to be buried there. But one of the earliest near-death stories we hear in history is from the philosopher Plato himself.
1: Did you ever hear the saying, he or she is a dead ringer?
0: Oh, yeah, sure.
1: You know what that means?
0: I do not.
1: In the old days, they had diseases and afflictions where people they thought had died. They were still alive, but they buried them. And what they did, they realized, we have to do something about this.
0: They put a bell in it.
1: They would put bells in the coffin, and people would ring it if they were alive.
0: Oh, my goodness. That explains the metaphor. Thank you.
1: And then there's a story I've got to tell you, Michael. There was a guy who was petrified of dying, and he told his family, when I die, I'm really not dead. Put a phone in my coffin with me so I can call you and get you out of this. And they said, Dad, don't be silly. When you're dead, you're dead. He said, no, please promise me that. And he made everybody in his family promise that they'd put a phone in his coffin if he died. Well, the day came where he passed and he died, and they buried him, and they had a lot of discussion. They said, are we really going to put a cell phone in there? And they said, we promised him we would. So they put a cell phone in the coffin and buried him. The guy wakes up in the coffin, Michael. He goes, oh, my God, I'm alive. And what frightening feeling. It's pitch black. You know, you've got the coffin door hitting you on the nose. He said, did they put the phone in here? And he's reaching around with his hand, and he feels the phone, grabs it, and he knows he's saved, turns it on. It says no service.
0: No service. Oh, that's classic.
1: Next up, let's go to Ruthie. Thanks for that story. Let's go to Mary in Denver. Take it away. Hi, Mary.
2: Hi, George. Hi, Michael. May I quickly say to Cornelius and his friends that they should take another look at the movie Glory. Great movie. Yes, it's about the black and white people coming together to fight for freedom for the slaves.
1: The Civil War. Yeah,
2: and I saw it like 12 times to go to the theater, and one black woman with a theater full of black people. So anyway, I'm calling about my father. He got MS when he was 45. And he became bedridden and blind. And on his deathbed, my sister and I were there, and he was confessing to us, saying he was sorry. And we thought at the time it was because he was sick, but we had blocked memories, and so he was sorry for everything he had done for us. And so then fast forward to 2011, my mom is blind and living with my sister and brother-in-law. She knows the house really well. She's up for breakfast, having a raspberry tart, and then talking to her granddaughter who's trying to adopt some children. And when she gets off the phone, she goes to use the bathroom, takes the wrong turn, and falls down the stairs, breaks four ribs, and ends up in hospice. And there was a lot of fighting in the family going on, and different people I couldn't visit with my one sister. But anyway, just before the morphine kicked in, and she would never talk again, my brother-in-law, she said that she saw Bud, my father. And my brother-in-law asked her, what did he look, how does he look? And she said, real good, because he was a soldier in World War II and looked good in a uniform. And so I believe there was a heaven, and he was forgiven for what he did, and that he went to heaven, and she did too.
1: That's a great story, Mary. Go ahead, Michael.
0: Yeah, I'm sorry, George. Do you want to comment first?
1: No, go ahead.
0: Okay. Well, I mean, what you're talking about, we have one of these lines of evidence in the book Evidence for Heaven is on deathbed witnesses or deathbed visions. And the reason, and what you're describing is just that. I mean, one of the challenges with NDEs is that they're reported by people who are incapacitated, clinically dead,

0: or close to it, and they come back with these fantastic stories. But then we hear other kind of claims from people who are perfectly healthy and perfectly clear-headed, who aren't near death, but they're just near the deathbed, as you're describing here, of a patient or of a loved one. And there's a plethora of research about what they claim to have seen and heard. And healthcare professionals around the globe report these sorts of things. And I guess we're coming up on a break here, but just the point is that across time and across cultures, we've been studying that phenomenon, the very thing that you're describing there, Mary. And these deathbed witnesses don't prove an afterlife, but the reports can't be ignored, and they complement well these other lines of evidence.
1: We're going to come back and take final calls with Michael Zigarelli on Coast to Coast AM in just a moment as we talk about his work, Evidence for Heaven.
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16: 435 in the Loud Security Systems Traffic Center, and we've got a lot of slowdowns here. I-20 eastbound, getting past Candler Road, approaching Columbia Drive. You got some on and off traffic pacing, and that is causing some delays as you make your way towards 285. We've also got slowdowns on the other side of the perimeter, 285 northbound near Cascade Road on the southwest side of town, exit 7, two left lanes knocked out there with some road work, and it is causing some slowdowns. Also, I-85 northbound at Lawrenceville, Swanee Road, exit 111. You've got a couple of left lanes knocked out there, and that is causing some on and off delays here and then in the morning as you make your way towards Swanee. I'm Chinoway Maponya Cook, Triple Team Traffic, 95.5 WSB.
17: I'm WSB meteorologist Christina Edwards. Mostly cloudy skies for Friday. Morning lows in the low 50s. Daytime high around 73.
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0: Welcome back. Michael Zigarelli with us as we talk about after-death experiences with his book, Evidence for Heaven. Michael, what do you think of exorcisms?
1: I think there's been plenty of documentation on that over the centuries. I've not studied it deeply. I'm not an expert in that area by any means, but I think it's if we're looking at evidence for the supernatural, if we're looking at evidence for demons, for hell, I think that would be one line of evidence that we'd want to look into deeply. And like I said, there's plenty of data available.
0: It's all fascinating thinking about these possibilities, isn't it?
1: It is, especially if it's the case that we're here for a little while on Earth and then we're someplace else for all of eternity. I think it kind of behooves us to think about it quite a bit for ourselves and for our loved ones.
0: What do you think of grief? Is it justifiable?
1: Well, sure. I mean, it's a human emotion that leads to more emotional health in the long run. It's something that we all need to experience when we pass through some sort of trial or tragedy. And there are five stages of grief. Elizabeth Kubler Ross explained that in Death and Dying back in 1969. But I think when we avoid it, when we stuff it, suppress it, obviously there are plenty of experts out there that could tell us that that's not the healthiest approach to take. At the same time, if we're grieving over somebody who has passed away, again, that's something normal. That's something we ought to do. Maybe the time has come where we can see it in a little bit of a different context, because if the afterlife is real, if these NDEs actually demonstrate that there's something beyond this life, and if it is truly blissful for so many people, as the data suggest, then perhaps one way of healing is to start seeing what that person is experiencing, maybe from their vantage point rather than from ours. And we could talk more about, you know, the data on whether we see loved ones in the afterlife. There are certainly plenty of accounts along those lines. But grief is something clearly we should experience and process. But at the same time, maybe NDEs give us a little different vantage point on how to process that appropriately.
0: If we have not had an after-death experience, but we believe in the afterlife, what should that do for our current life?
1: That's a great question. So basically, the question is, if I believe, then you know, What should I do next? And the implications are profound. A couple of things about this. At the very least, we should be rethinking the meaning of death, like I was just saying with grief, right? If the essence of who we are survives, then perhaps death is far less daunting for ourselves. We don't have nearly as much to fear. Well, I mean, we think of death as the greatest evil that can ever happen to us, but maybe that's not true. Maybe it's just the next step in our evolution. Our bodies are made to break down. Not so that we're terminated, but maybe so that we are transformed. And that's why people have had NDEs no longer fear death. They've come to understand that as part of the natural evolution of life, and they're confident about what's next. But, you know, the other caveat here is that new perspective on death and their fearlessness assumes that the person is entering that paradise that's so often described in these NDE accounts rather than entering the other place, right? So what we have to ask, you know, if there is an afterlife, well, how do we get there? And how do we ensure that that we and our loved ones experience the blissful version rather than the baneful version? Well, unfortunately, George, the NDE research and science generally provide very little guidance about how to get to heaven. I think they provide evidence for heaven and evidence for an afterlife, but no real roadmap on how to get there. Yeah. And so On this most important of questions, we got to turn to our faith traditions for answers. They go where science simply can't. My personal recommendation is Christianity offers a good starting point if you want to explore pathways to the best possible afterlife. You know, its central claim, many of your audience will know this, is that that a heavenly eternity freely available all who put their faith and trust in Jesus. But then, you know, that's a faith statement. not a scientific one, but for those looking for safe harbor for themselves and their loved ones, maybe that's a good place to start.
0: That's your next book, A Roadmap to Heaven.
1: Yeah, well, maybe a step, a stairway to heaven, as you were just playing a few minutes ago. That's one step at a time is what we're taking.
0: Let's go to Roberto in Orlando, Florida, east of the Rockies. Hello, Roberto.
2: Hi, George. Thank you for taking my call. I want to ask him, what is the meaning of consciousness? And also, if he knows any ways, methods, techniques that I can communicate with Jesus Christ.
0: Interesting take. What do you think, Michael?
1: Well, consciousness, and that's really what we're talking about here, is the study of the continuity of consciousness. Does it continue after our physical body dies? I mean, that means that we're awake, and that means that we are fully aware of our surroundings, and it also means that we're connected to those surroundings so that we can respond to external stimuli. So it's kind of the classic definition of what we mean by consciousness, and that's exactly what these folks are claiming to have experienced. I was conscious in this other space, in this other realm. This is what I saw. This is what I smelled. This is what I heard. These are the people I experienced. And it was so much more than a dream. It was more real than real life. And I was wide awake, and I'm going to change my life because of it. That does not happen in dreams. That does not happen because of hallucinations. So they're claiming to have a continuity of consciousness there. As far as your second question in communing and communicating with the supernatural realm and specifically with Jesus, well, the Bible gives us plenty of information about how to do that. It is a challenging thing in some ways, but in other ways, it may be the most simple of things. You just start doing it, and then you hearing back from the supernatural is tricky. I would ask spiritually mature friends who have been there. I would ask your pastor and others around you who have done this. I would look into the book Celebration of Discipline by Richard Foster, an absolute classic on this very question that you're asking here. So those would be my next recommendations.
0: All right, next up, there's John in Idaho. Take it away, John.
3: This show, I just want to make a comment. George and Michael, this show is such a Mars Hill experience. It's so far out. You have all these kinds of guests. You have Christians. You have non-Christians. You have people who believe in the afterlife, people who think about whether there's aliens. It's just like this is a no holds barred show. And I just want to say that I feel so glad that this can happen in America. But this goes beyond America. We can ask all these questions about the afterlife. I am a follower of Yeshua and Yod Heh Vav Heh. But this is really, I just want to thank you, George. And, I think we're all racing toward death. I mean, that sounds terrible, but even if you're a young child, everyone who has ever been born has already died and gone beyond. And all of us who are still alive, we're all going there. So isn't this amazing that you take callers, all these people like weird people like me and everybody, and we get to have this conversation. So I'm just a big fan, and I just really think we should just reach out and ask God to contact us. So thank you so much. This is a wild show. Where else can this happen? Nobody's controlling this. This is out of control, man, in a good way. And so, bless you guys.
0: All right. What do you think, Michael?
1: Well, it's kind of interesting. You call it a Mars Hill experience, and that's he's referring to something in the New Testament book of Acts there, where Paul goes to Mars Hill in Athens and speaks to the philosophers of his day, and he's trying to convince them of his worldview about Jesus, and he doesn't talk about his Damascus Road experience and seeing the light, and he doesn't go through the Jewish scriptures with him. What he does there at Mars Hill is he says, look, I've wandered around your community. I've seen this statue, says to an unknown God. Now, what you worship in ignorance, I'm going to declare to you in power. And then he goes and he tells them about Jesus Christ. And so he starts with their worldview. He's kind of stepped over to their side and had this conversation with them. And some believed and some didn't believe, but the methodology is fascinating. And that's exactly what John in Idaho is talking about, that the methodology here, we are open to, let's hear the data, let's hear the evidence. It might be wild, it might be weird callers, it might be whatever, but I am open minded and willing to listen to what you have to say, and then I'll process the evidence. It's exactly what we're trying to do in this book, Evidence for Heaven. It's like, here's the data, here's the greatest hits, here's what we know, you decide for yourself.
0: Let's go to Jeremy in North Dakota. Hello, Jeremy, good morning.
4: Hello, George and Michael. I want to tell you, 22 years ago, on December 8th, 2003, I was driving my vehicle up an icy hill. A Ford Expedition started to spot down the hill at me. The Expedition was clear across my lane, impacted my Kia Rio, head onto my shoulder at about 25 miles an hour. Immediately, I was in a coma for 2.5 months. Just before I woke up from my coma, I was under the impression that I was walking up a long pathway with my wife at the time, now ex-wife. And as we were near the top of the mountain, a bunch of boulders started falling because it started shaking. And I found a cave crevice to guide her to protect her. And as soon as I got her inside, I was knocked off the cliff by a giant boulder. And as I was falling to the ground, I heard a voice from the sky that said, Jeremy, your tasks are not complete yet. And just after I heard that, I thought I was impacting the ground to my certain death. And I woke up in a jolt in my hospital bed in Casper, Wyoming. Now,
0: And he was in the hospital for 2.5 months. What's your question, Jeremy?
4: My question is it possible that I, after that part of her soul that was attached to me in another dimension, because she's not the same person that I married?
1: Well, I guess that's possible. I'm not really sure how to interpret it beyond that, but maybe you have some professionals around you who could help you work through that at a deeper level. But yeah, it's a fascinating story, and this is exactly when people have near-death experiences, is when they're, especially when they're in comas for an extended period of time. So yeah, I wouldn't give up on exploring that further.
0: Do you think it's conceivable that priests can solve this problem, this issue of the afterlife? They can explain it?
1: Certainly our faith traditions, whether it's in the Catholic tradition or Eastern Orthodox or the Protestant tradition, and then many other faith traditions, Muslim, Buddhist, Hindu, Jewish, etc., have spoken to this issue of, is there an afterlife? What happens after we die? And I would like to see more of them explore the data, the eyewitness evidence, the near-death experiences as an adjunct to those faith traditions. So I think that we get closest to the truth when we bring together the science and the scriptures. I think that they complement one another quite well, and that is the pursuit of the whole truth. So whether it's priests, whether it's rabbis, imams, whomever, I think that, yes, they can help solve this because they have been the historic experts on this topic.
0: Michael, what is the greatest message somebody can get from your book, Evidence for Heaven?
1: Oh, that's a wonderful question. Thank you for that. I guess my interpretation of the evidence and the greatest takeaway, if you will, is that the evidence offers us more than hope. I think it offers us a rational basis for hope. And some people really need that. I mean, an evidence-based reason. So I think it's a whole lot more than wishful thinking to consider, is there life after death? And what we're seeing in the research is promising evidence that we are more than our bodies. That the essence of who we are, whether we call it the mind, the psyche, consciousness, the soul, whatever we call it, the essence of who we are appears to live on after our physical body dies. And that is a data-driven conclusion. And so I think that one of the greatest takeaways here is, yeah, we need to lean into that and to explore the evidence for heaven.
0: After you wrote the book, Evidence for Heaven, how convinced were you that there's an afterlife?
1: Oh, I'm 100% convinced that there's an afterlife. I was very close to 100% convinced before writing this. But at the same time, I'm a social scientist and I want data, not just dogma. And so the more that I've researched it, I think the more compelling the case has become.
0: Michael, give out your website, if you would, which we have linked up at coasttocoastam.com.
1: Sure. People can reach me through michaelzigarelli.com, Z-I-G-A-R-E-L-L-I. So it's michaelzigarelli.com. And you can get the book, Evidence for Heaven, through Amazon and wherever books are sold.
0: Great. Thanks, Michael. Come back again. Loved talking to you. For Dan Galante, Tom Danheiser, Sue Trikas, Lex Lonehood, Sean Latasseur, Alec Fernandez, Stephanie Smith, Tim Banal, George Knapp, Richard Serrett, and Connie Willis, I'm George Norrie, somewhere out there on Coast to Coast AM. We'll see you on our next edition. Until then, be safe, everyone.

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8: Hey, it is Friday. Good morning. It's 5 o'clock. I'm Chris Chandler. This is Atlanta's morning news.
9: We are rebuilding the western portion of I-285.
8: Oh, yeah. It's the rebuild that could have big impacts on your weekend travel, and even if you're nowhere near Atlanta's west side. WSB's Lisa Nicholas begins our in-depth team coverage this morning. She reports this miles-long closure of I-285 kicks in at 7 o'clock tonight.
10: A rebuilding project begins on both sides of I-285 between Martin Luther King Jr. Drive and Cascade Road. The Georgia DOT's Natalie Dale says that will send travelers in big trucks to the downtown connector.
9: You'll have freight going through the downtown connector via the detour, and that's not typically allowed.
10: The work will erase those bumps on the road.
9: If someone said, I almost hit one that was the size of a two-bedroom, two-bath apartment.
10: There will be several similar closures until the three-year project is complete. Lisa Nicholas, 95.5 WSB.
8: The closure runs until 5 o'clock Monday morning. Now, if you want to avoid even having to get on that detour, let's go to Smiley Martin McKay now in the 24-hour traffic center. How can we get around this in the first place? What should we avoid?
11: We should avoid that west side perimeter, Chris, anywhere between I-75 and I-85. You can use both of those interstates, 85 past the airport to come into downtown, or take I-75 out of Cobb County and roll into the downtown area. The downtown connector will have extra heavy pressure on it. And, of course, the detours that Natalie Dale had spoke about as well will have extra pressure, as all northbound traffic on 285 after 7 o'clock tonight will have to exit eastbound onto Langford Parkway. Southbound out of Smyrna and Vinings, all traffic above where they're doing the work will have to be on to I-20 eastbound. So the downtown area will be particularly hard hit starting after 7 tonight through the weekend. Ashley Frasca is already watching brake lights in that west side perimeter work zone.
12: That area, that stretch of I-285, has been busy every morning this week and last, and currently they're holding all lanes. 285 southbound below I-20 there before Martin Luther King Jr. Drive, hopefully to start wrapping up some of the road work. The barrels are out in two left lanes on 285 northbound approaching Martin Luther King Jr. Drive, and you're also seeing a couple of left lanes knocked out of Vinings. 285 southbound around Paces Ferry. Next report at 5:10 from the Loud Security Systems Traffic Center. Triple Team Traffic, 95.5 WSB.
13: And with regards to the rain chances for this weekend, especially for Saturday, the rain is going to be mainly south of I-20, though a few of the rain showers could drift their way over towards the construction on the west side of 285. Otherwise, today, partly to mostly cloudy with highs in the low 70s, lows tonight back down to the 50s. Tomorrow, some rain showers mainly on the south side with highs in the mid 70s. Right now, 56 degrees in Marietta, 56 in East Point. It is 57 in Covington. Meteorologist Christina Edwards, 95.5 WSB.
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12: CENTCOM insists it's not seeking a return to fighting as the conflict in the Middle East continues, although the U.S. military does hit a pair of Iranian ports. It comes after three Navy destroyers come under fire by Iranian forces as they make their way through the Strait of Hormuz.
14: U.S. officials tell CBS News this firefight lasted several hours, with the U.S. military deploying Apache helicopters and Hellfire missiles to repel these Iranian speedboats.
15: Correspondent Nancy Cordes says Iran has gone another day without responding to the latest U.S. proposal to end the fighting, which would include Iran giving up its nuclear program and the U.S. lifting sanctions against the Iranian regime.
12: The conflict continues to send oil and gas prices even higher, and Henrietta Trays with the investment firm Veda Partners says the numbers will continue to go in the wrong direction.
16: We're at $4.56 right now. We'll probably be at $4.90 by next week. We could be at $5 by Memorial Day.
15: And she says unless the strait reopens, the country's average will shoot past $5. Currently, the average price for a gallon of regular unleaded here in Georgia stands at about $4.10.
12: Check back off, and we will keep you updated on the conflict in the Middle East here on 95.5 WSB and on the WSB radio app, breaking news from the region when it happens.
15: It is 5:04. The Fulton County School District is among the thousands of victims of a cyber attack targeting one of its vendors.
17: District officials say the parent company behind its Canvas learning management system confirms a third party gained access to certain user information that may include names, email addresses, student ID numbers, and private messages, but it does not appear that any passwords, financial information, or social security numbers were compromised because the district does not share that information. The Canvas platform can still be used by Fulton County students and staff. The district plans to notify any families impacted once the vendor provides more details. Jennifer Perry, 95.5 WSB.
12: Roswell police are responding to a growing number of crashes involving kids on e-bikes. Now they're asking parents for help. Officer Tim Lupo says some parents are buying their children e-bikes meant for older teens, which require licenses.
18: And we are seeing kids that are 14, 13, 12 years old riding them in the streets, on sidewalks, and through parks, and that is what needs to stop.
15: He says no matter which type of e-bike they're on, kids under 16 are required to wear a helmet. And he urges parents to get familiar with the different classifications of e-bikes.
12: An Atlanta man pleads guilty to using his music and social media accounts to openly recruit people for scams. 33-year-old Shamari Brooks went by the name Junie Knotts online. Federal prosecutors say he was found with 600 stolen checks at his home.
15: He's accused of teaching his recruits how to scam victims by selling bogus fraud tutorials under his so-called sauce book. His charges include bank fraud and identity theft.
12: A Georgia foster care provider warns of a steep decline in foster family recruitment. Wellroot Family Services President and CEO Allison Ash says they've seen a 50% drop since 2024.
19: We have a significant lack of families who are able to become foster families at this time, and we do not have enough homes to place the children that come to us for service.
15: She believes economic factors are playing a role. Georgia Department of Human Services says it recently raised its per diem rates as it works to better recruit and retain foster parents.
12: New from overnight, an Atlanta teen who garnered attention across social media after he went missing a week and a half ago has been found safe. Atlanta police have not released any details on where 16-year-old Benjamin Brathwaite was found.
15: A $10,000 reward was being offered in the search. Earlier this week, Hartsfield-Jackson Airport posted on social media describing the teen as the son of a valued member of the airport community. It's 5:06.
8: And just in time for the weekend, we have a major snack recall to tell you about this morning. That's when we continue in just 3 minutes here on Friday's Atlanta's Morning News, plus the traffic headed into that rough weekend and the forecast for the weekend. More rain on the way. Our exclusive 5-day forecast coming up from Christina Edwards, too. We have made it to Friday with all that. Good morning. Glad to have you along. It's 5:07.
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8: Well, good morning, 5:11 now as Atlanta's morning news continues. Is this a sign there's not as much World Cup excitement in Atlanta as we might have expected? That story in about 90 seconds. Let's get traffic in the five-day forecast first. Here's Milo Mark McKay.
11: Chris, the West Side Perimeter Construction Zone active this morning, breaking down all of the work. The barrels need to go to the right and left shoulders, and at times all lanes are held. 285 southbound, south of I-20 at MLK Jr. Drive down to Cascade Road. You can avoid that altogether by taking I-20 into the city. Any concerns early on the east-west freeways? Ashley Frasca.
12: There was a brief holdup just moments ago on the east freeway. I-20 eastbound headed away from 285 over toward Wesley Chapel. Looks like the construction crews have wrapped up there and all good out of the western suburbs, Villarica and Douglasville. I-20 east. Traffic brought to you by Mothers Against Drunk Driving. 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Next report at 520 from the Loud Security Systems Traffic Center. Triple Team Traffic, 95.5 WSB.
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13: Cloudy skies for today, but mainly dry and staying relatively cool with a high of 73 for this afternoon. Lows tonight will be in the upper 50s to low 60s. Tomorrow, mostly cloudy. The rain showers will be mainly south of I-20, so in the Noonan, Fayetteville and McDonough areas. For any traffic or travel concerns, you may have some spotty rain showers north of I-20, but the bulk of the rain will be on the south side. Similar situation for Sunday, mostly cloudy skies. If you see any rain showers, it's mainly for the South Metro Atlanta area. More scattered rain showers moving in on Monday, and we will see temperatures stay in the 70s to low 80s for the next several days. With the rain moving in on Monday, we'll pick up another quarter of an inch to half an inch of rainfall. We've had a healthy amount of precipitation lately, but we still need more in order to get rid of the drought conditions. Right now, 52 degrees in Sandy Springs, 57 in Stockbridge, 57 degrees in Covington. Meteorologist Christina Edwards, 95.5 WSB.
8: Why, good morning. It's Friday, May the 8th. I'm Chris Chandler. This is Atlanta's Morning News. More tech industry cuts coming on our Monday update at 5:17, what may be behind them? And I bet you can guess. It's 5:13 now.
15: 75-year-old Lawrenceville man is sentenced to life in prison for a fatal shooting during an argument about a dog. Prosecutors say Stanley Elliott got into an altercation with 44-year-old Anthony Collins as Elliott was walking his Jack Russell Terrier along Riverside Parkway 5 years ago.
6: That altercation led to the shooting. It's believed the men had previously argued after Elliott tried to hit Collins' dog with a metal pole. Now, Elliott was tracked down with the help of surveillance video.
15: Almost $20,000 worth of meth is found stashed in a junk car in Newton County. And all about 9 pounds of pure meth was discovered hidden inside the door panels of the car, which is found by workers at nearby McDonough Used Auto Parts.
6: Investigators credit those workers with quickly alerting them about the drugs. The Newton County Sheriff's Office says it's working with the DEA to track down the owner of the meth and the car.
15: Paulding County law enforcement arrests a man on charges that he possessed hundreds of images of child sex abuse.
7: The Paulding County Sheriff's Office was tipped off by the National Center for Missing and Exploited Children and Internet Crimes Against Children that Daniel Esquivel had more than 100 files of suspected child sex abuse material. Investigators say they spent months digging through countless amounts of, quote, unimaginably graphic material. Deputies then searched Esquivel's home and found more material. And during his interview with authorities, he admitted to having more than that, which authorities say came up to about 1,400 photos and videos. The investigation is still underway. Michelle Wright, 95.5 WSB.
6: It's 5:14. A new report from the American Hotel and Lodging Association finds hotel bookings ahead of the World Cup are underwhelming.
9: About half of Atlanta's hotels are reporting lower than expected bookings ahead of the World Cup, but Atlanta Convention and Visitors Bureau President William Pate tells me he expects that to change as fans get their tickets.
10: But I do think the pattern is going to be a little bit different. I think there was a hope that people would come and stay for 2 weeks. I'm not sure we're going to see that. I think it's going to be more this couple of days before and then day of the game and then out.
9: Atlanta is faring better than most host cities. In San Francisco, 70% of hotels are reporting lower than expected bookings. Jonathan O'Brien, 95.5 WSB.
15: The Trump administration's very likely to appeal the latest ruling by the Court of International Trade in New York, which strikes down the president's latest 10% global tariff.
14: This latest ruling is good news for small businesses that import goods from foreign countries, two of which brought this case. The court here struck down even temporary 10% worldwide tariffs, which would have expired anyway on July 24th.
6: Legal analyst Thane Rosenbaum says the ruling also orders the White House to offer refunds for those who already paid the tariffs, which were issued by the president after the Supreme Court ruled against his previous duties.
15: An Illinois food manufacturer is recalling several of its snack products over concerns that the dry milk powder in them may be contaminated with salmonella.
16: It affects nut mixes and a corn mix manufactured by John B. Sanfilippo and Son and sold under the brand name Southern Style Nuts, Fisher, Squirrel Brand, and Good and Gather.
6: Jennifer Kuiper reports the products were sold in Target stores on QVC and online in states around the country, including here in Georgia. Take them back to the store for a refund or throw them out. It's 5:16.
8: And coming at 5:21, we'll get the weekend weather. We'll get you to work or school on time. Let's check your money for the first time this Friday morning. Here's Bloomberg's Andrew O'Day.
17: Tech companies cutting jobs has become a commonplace sighting in recent weeks. Now we have another. Cybersecurity company Cloudflare reveals it plans to reduce its payroll by about 1,100 jobs. Cloudflare CEO isn't saying AI is specifically the reason why, but he writes in a letter to employees that the company has increased its usage of AI 600% in the past quarter alone. Digital payments company Block, which announced layoffs of nearly half its staff earlier this year, has raised its full-year profit forecast, now expecting a 19% earnings jump this year from last. The company, co-founded by Twitter co-founder Jack Dorsey, has been retooling its operations to integrate once separate businesses. The day after HR firm Challenger Gray and Christmas identified the tech industry as the main outlier in a private sector otherwise adding jobs, we get the Labor Department's April job measure today with a scant 65,000 new jobs expected.
8: Stock futures are up ahead of the opening bell and ahead of that report. We'll get one at 8:30 and then the opening bell at 9:30. Metro Atlanta gas prices, according to AAA, unchanged from yesterday. The average $4.20 a gallon this morning, still some above the statewide average, but still way below the national average, which is at $4.54 a gallon this morning. Don't forget our Grand for Gas contest. We'll give you the keyword again this morning at 8:11. That is the time. All you got to do is take that keyword, enter it onto our app or website, and you could win $1,000. How would that be headed into the weekend? You can count your money while you're sitting in your car on 285 this weekend. 8:11 is the time for that keyword. When Atlanta's morning news continues in 2 minutes, Mother's Day is officially the busiest day of the year at restaurants, especially at brunch. Are you shelling out for lunch? What else are we buying for Mother's Day? That story coming up, plus traffic and weather. It's 518.
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8: It's 522. Atlanta's morning news continues with live team coverage of traffic and weather. Forecast coming right after we go to the traffic center and check triple team traffic. Here's Mark McKay.
11: Slow rolling through the west side perimeter. That will be shut down tonight after 7 o'clock. They're wrapping up all the construction from overnight into early morning, and traffic is being paced slowly southbound, leaving I-20 until you clear the work crews that are going off to the left and the right sides of the roadway at Cascade Road exit 7. Still have construction rolling out of Vinings and Smyrna. They're picking that up as well, though, on the left lanes of 285 south. southbound around Paces Ferry Road, exit 18. Into downtown Midtown Atlanta we go with Ashley Frasca.
25: Moving pretty well. Both directions of the downtown connector, 75, 85 north and south through the heart of the city. 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Next report at 5:30 from the Loud Security Systems Traffic Center. Triple Team Traffic, 95.5 WSB.
0: Partly to mostly cloudy today, mainly dry, high 73. Lows tonight.

0: county officials in a spoof of The Matrix.
1: The cabinet is coming, sir.
2: Take care of it.
3: The county CEO, Lorraine Cochran Johnson, says DeKalb is just getting started when it comes to housing, infrastructure, and transportation. She also notes the millions of investment dollars the county has poured into law enforcement.
0: Well, it shouldn't be as intense as the last weekend before Christmas, but retailers are preparing for a surge of last-minute shoppers ahead of Mother's Day on Sunday, especially online. Vivek Pandya with analytics firm Adobe says handbags and jewelry are popular along with fragrances.
4: We're up about 35%, and then we're expecting them to accelerate and be up about 65% going into this weekend.
3: Flower sales are also expected to jump 500 to 600% starting tomorrow. We told you the average American will spend $284 this Mother's Day.
0: An Atlanta-based energy company is launching more power grids in Africa.
5: Renuvia Energy is expanding into settlements in four African nations as efforts turn to renewable energy to plug a power deficit on the continent. The expansion into Uganda, Rwanda, Ethiopia, and the Democratic Republic of Congo will require about $750 million for 2.1 million connections. Renuvia already operates 24 commercial mini-grids there. For Kenya, Renuvia is seeking $45 million in long-term concessional debt for the project, backed by $8 million of existing assets. I'm Bloomberg's Matt Piper for 95.5 WSB.
3: It is 525.
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7: Gambling is everywhere, and the hottest phase of gambling right now are where you can go onto these prediction markets and place a bet based on when you think something's going to happen or what you think is going to happen. And this is something that first became very, very popular in England and now has come across the Atlantic, big in the U.S. All right, now here's the thing with the prediction markets. It can become addictive. And yeah, just like with any other form of gambling, you could potentially make money. But here's the thing. Anything like this that becomes obsessive for you can end up changing the course of your life, not in a good way. So know that it's so easy to get lured in. You place this small bet and you get a big payoff. But what about the risk to your wallet?
6: 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It's 5:26 now.
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7: Hey, it's 5:30. Good morning. I'm Chris Chandler. This is Atlanta's Morning News for Friday.
8: We are rebuilding about 17 miles over the next 3 years.
7: There's no other word for it. A massive project to rebuild portions of I-285 on the west side. Going to lead to major travel headaches this Mother's Day weekend. WSB's Lisa Nicholas begins our in-depth team coverage. She reports several miles between Martin Luther King Drive and Cascade Road will be closed beginning at 7 o'clock tonight.
9: The slab surface on the west side of 285 is 60 years old and needs work. The DOT's Natalie Dale says it's a rebuild, not a resurfacing.
8: We can't do that on the road as it is now, or it would raise the profile too high. Trucks wouldn't be able to get under bridges, and in Metro Atlanta, we do not like when trucks hit bridges.
9: And it won't be the only closure.
8: They're going to interrupt our weekends for some weekends over the next 3 years.
9: Dale says to expect extra traffic on the downtown connector during the closure, along with some big rigs, which will be allowed through town. Lisa Nicholas, 95.5 WSB.
7: This all wraps up by 5 o'clock Monday morning. Does mean we got several challenging travel days ahead of us. Let's go next to the WSB 24-hour traffic center and Smiling Mark McKay. What are the best options, Smiling, to get all around this, and how far out the ripple effects?
10: Well, the far out ripple effects will certainly be what Natalie mentioned, the downtown connector, Chris, because clearly marked detour signs will be up on that west side perimeter to avoid the work that will be being done between MLK Jr. Drive and Cascade Road. Heading down from Smyrna Vinings, all southbound traffic on I-285, the outer loop will have to be put onto I-20 eastbound through West Atlanta, so the pressure will be there. And of course, coming up from the airport area, and can't get any further than Langford Parkway, that's going to make a mess in southwest of Atlanta of Highway 166. And of course, all that traffic's being put onto 7585. You could think about going up the east side perimeter. There'll be no construction over there, but just give this a wide berth and have plenty of patience starting at 7 o'clock tonight, traveling through the weekend into and through downtown Atlanta and that west side. No surprise right now, the worst of it on this Friday morning is on that west side perimeter. Ashley Frasca.
11: Crews are present in that area right now, pacing traffic to pick up the last of the barrels from the left lanes on 285 southbound. It's a slow ride now between I-20 and Cascade Road. All lanes should open up soon, and they're also wrapping up the road work on 285 southbound at Paces Ferry. The barrels have been out there in two left lanes. Next report at 5:40 from the Loud Security Systems Traffic Center. Triple Team Traffic, 95.5 WSB.
12: Rain is in the forecast this weekend, but a little bit of good news, it's not going to be a complete washout. The main time frame for rain showers, especially if you're traveling along that 285 I-20 interchange on the west side, be aware that the rain is mainly between about 8 a.m. and 12 p.m. on Saturday. So if you got to be somewhere, that's when you can expect the rain showers. Otherwise, today, mostly cloudy with a high of 73. Right now, 48 degrees in Carrollton, 55 in Riverdale. It is 55 degrees in Conyers. Meteorologist Christina Upwards, 95.5 WSB.
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13: A computer hack targeting schools nationwide is having an impact here in Metro Atlanta. WSB's Graham Carroll reports live. Cyber criminals want a ransom to prevent the release of personal information.
14: Yeah, that's right, Cheryl. Fulton County schools say some information on their system is involved in the hack by a group
4: called Shiny Hunters. That includes names, email addresses, student ID numbers, and private messages. But Fulton officials say more sensitive information like financial records, passwords, and social security numbers are not stored on that platform. Cherokee County officials have shut off access to Canvas for a security review, and other districts locally and statewide may be impacted. Canvas has over 30 million users at more than 8,000 institutions worldwide. Many prominent universities were targeted, including several Ivy League schools. Rob DeVideo is a professor of criminology and says users should exercise caution.
5: If I was a Canvas user at an institution that was compromised, I'd be on the lookout for phishing attacks that are highly specialized, right? Highly targeted at my institution.
4: Canvas is a cloud-based digital hub for managing classroom assignments, grades, and schedules. Canvas's parent company, Instructure, put the system in maintenance mode Thursday, but says it is operating again for most users. Reporting live in the 24-Hour News Center, Graham Carroll, 95.5 WSB.
14: Well, there's growing concern about the challenges of recruiting new foster families here in Georgia.
15: Since 2024, Wellroot Family Services says its recruitment of foster families has dropped by 50%. Wellroot President and CEO Allison Ash believes there are clear contributing factors.
16: It's a combination of the rates that foster parents are paid, not keeping pace with inflation. So it's often too expensive for families to foster.
15: A spokesperson for the Georgia Department of Human Services says the need for foster parents is significant and varies in different parts of Georgia. Jonathan O'Brien, 95.5 WSB.
13: Updating the conflict in the Middle East at 5:35, U.S. forces target Iranian military facilities reportedly responsible for attacks on U.S. warships. U.S. Central Command calls the attacks on Navy ships unprovoked.
17: As they were transiting out of the Persian Gulf through the Strait of Hormuz, they came under significant Iranian fire. We're talking drones, we're talking missiles, we're talking even small fast boats were headed towards the destroyers.
13: Louis Martinez reports officials say the destroyers were not harmed.
14: Now, President Trump says despite the Iranian attacks, the ceasefire is still on, but he warned us, quote, we'll knock them out a lot harder if Iran doesn't sign a deal.
18: Even agreeing on ground rules is proving to be a challenge. The two countries are trying to put together a one-page framework that would reopen the Strait of Hormuz and pause attacks for 30 days to allow time to hash out a broader deal.
14: Rachel Scott reports a major sticking point is what the framework would say about Iran's nuclear program. The president wants Iran to hand over its nuclear material, the enriched uranium.
13: And check back off, and we will keep you updated on the conflict in the Middle East here on 95.5 WSB and on the WSB radio app with breaking news from the region when it happens.
14: Roswell police are trying to stop a surge in e-bike accidents involving kids.
19: Police are noticing kids as young as 12 riding e-bikes or motorcycles meant for those 15 and older with licenses. And Officer Tim Lupo says they've responded to multiple accidents in just the last few months.
20: So it's not just about rules, it's about kids are getting hurt.
19: Lupo says parents should familiarize themselves with the different classifications of e-bikes.
20: You know, kids are going to be kids and they are always going to push the envelope, and that's where we need the parents to step in, because these vehicles aren't cheap and the kids are not buying them for themselves.
19: And he says anyone 16 and under is required to wear a helmet. Jennifer Perry, 95.5 WSB.
13: It's 5:36.
7: The Metro Atlanta County lowering its speed limits. When Atlanta's morning news continues in just 3 minutes plus, doing away with the construction barrels and barricades near Truist Park. So what to expect there from the traffic center, and meteorologist Christina Edwards with the weekend rain timing and amounts all coming up. 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
26: Unusual delays with the direction of this crash.
22: Updated traffic as often as you need every time you listen.
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7: Hey, good Friday morning. 5:41 now as Atlanta's morning news continues. Grand for gas keyword coming at 8:11 this morning. Your first of five chances again today to win $1,000. Set it into the weekend. Let us get traffic and weather now as we continue. Here we'll start in the 24-hour traffic center. Here's Mark McKay.
10: Early morning slowdowns leaving I-75, trying to work your way past the ballpark, the battery, and the construction crews who are finishing pulling up the barrels out of the left lanes of 285 southbound at Paces Ferry Road, exit 18. Heading to the airport via the west side perimeter, you're in better shape now, leaving I-20 past the crews that have wrapped up their work for the morning on 285 southbound at MLK Jr. Drive in Cascade Road. How's the early Friday morning drive out of Cobb, Cherokee, and Bartow counties? Ashley Frasca.
11: Moving well out of Kennesaw in both the through lanes and the express lanes in the northwest. 75 southbound, all right, down to Windy Hill, and no early hassles on 575 south trying to get to Chastain. 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Next report at 550 from the Loud Security System Traffic Center, Triple Team Traffic, 95.5 WSB.
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24: We will hold on to the cloud cover today, but staying mainly dry with a high of 73, lows tonight in the upper 50s. Rain showers are in the forecast for tomorrow, but it's mainly in the morning hours, from, say, about 8 a.m. to 12 p.m., and the rain will be heaviest south of I-20. So over towards Fayetteville, Peachtree City, McDonough, that's where the rain will be on the heavier side. The further north that you go into Marietta and Sandy Springs, it'll be more like light passing rain showers. Tomorrow's high is 78. Sunday, partly to mostly cloudy. Morning lows in the 50s. Afternoon highs in the upper 70s. Mainly dry on Sunday. More scattered rain showers return on Monday. And this means temperatures will stay in the 70s for Monday and Tuesday. Right now, it is 55 degrees in Covington, 52 in Chamblee, 52 degrees in Acworth. Meteorologist Christina Edwards, 95.5 WSB.
7: Hey, good morning. It is Friday, May the 8th, 2026. This is Atlanta's Morning News. I'm Chris Chandler. Reason behind some new optimism at Airbnb coming on our money update in less than 4 minutes at 5:47. 5:43 now.
1: About half of Atlanta's hotels are reporting lower than expected bookings ahead of the World Cup. But those numbers from the American Hotel and Lodging Association are better than in most other host cities. Bookings in San Francisco hotels are 70% below expectations.
13: William Pate, president of the Atlanta Convention and Visitors Bureau, says many people are not able to book rooms because they haven't had tickets yet. But there's reason for optimism.
4: We're doing very well, and we continue to see the pace pick up as we get closer to the tournament.
13: The only host city faring better than Atlanta in terms of hotel bookings is Miami.
1: Investigators are working to figure out how a junk car in Newton County ended up being filled with a large stash of drugs.
5: Workers at McDonough Used Auto Parts find nearly $20,000 worth of meth hidden inside the door of the vehicle. The sheriff's office credits employees at the business for quickly reporting the discovery to law enforcement. About 9 pounds of pure meth were concealed inside the door panels. Deputies say the investigation continues as they try to determine where the drugs came from. The Newton County Sheriff's Office says they're working with the DEA to find the source of the drugs and the car's owner. Bill Caiaccio, 95.5 WSB.
13: Marietta police arrest a suspect in what appears to be a human trafficking case. Officers say an 18-year-old woman reported that she was raped at a hotel on Kingston Court.
1: And during the investigation, police determined the suspect, 36-year-old Jamie Hernandez Campos, was also allegedly sexually exploiting a 16-year-old girl. Police say there could be more suspects and victims.
13: The Trump administration imposes a new round of sanctions on businesses tied to the Cuban military, which controls much of the island nation's economy.
6: I sat down with Cuba's foreign minister, Bruno Rodriguez, in Havana, who tells me there is no progress in talks with the U.S. and dismiss recent demands from the Trump administration for political and economic reforms.
12: I can say that I feel there's a huge inconsistency.
1: Whit Johnson reports President Trump has repeatedly threatened a potential military action against Cuba.
13: Gwinnett County launches its Georgia Mobility and Access Planner, or GMAP, app to help residents navigate the community regardless of age or ability. The county has awarded $11.4 million to develop the app.
14: Whether it's accessing public transportation, getting to essential services, or simply staying engaged with the community around them, this application helps ensure that no resident is left behind.
1: A director of transportation, Edgardo Aponte, says the bus or any specific vehicles connected to the app will know when you plan to use them for transportation and accommodate your needs.
13: Well, if you're driving through parts of Milton, you'll need to slow down. New speed limit signs are up, showing a drop from 45 to 40 miles an hour on Thompson, New Providence, and Bethany Bend Roads.
1: The state agencies and the Milton City Council approved the change in speed earlier this year. It's part of Milton's local road safety plan, which aims to lower traffic speeds to improve safety and reduce crashes. It's 5:46.
10: Coming at 5:51, you'll get the weekend weather and our next check of Triple Team Traffic, too. Let's check your money. Now, here's Bloomberg's Andrew O'Day.
15: It was rough, but the worst of the Iran war disruption might be over for the hotel business. That's what Expedia thinks, reporting it experienced a wave of cancellations last quarter due to geopolitical disruptions. But cancellations have abated and bookings have picked up again. Expedia thinks it's happening at just the right time as the company preps for a boost in demand with the World Cup set to kick off in North America next month. More people booking in North and South America and a simplified fee system for hosts and guests get credit for rising optimism at Airbnb. The short-term rental company is boosting its full-year sales forecast, saying it now expects revenue to rise in the low to mid-teens from last year. As for the just-finished quarter, Airbnb missed earnings forecasts, blaming a spike in sales and marketing to diversify its offerings, including offering rooms at boutique hotels in markets where short-term rentals are tightly regulated.
10: Stock futures are up ahead of the opening bell this morning. That benchmark Brent crude oil price right at $100 a barrel this morning. Metro gas prices unchanged from yesterday. You'll go into the weekend with the average at $4.20 a gallon across the area here. Lower income Americans sharply reduced gas consumption in April. This is per new Federal Reserve stats. Spiking prices, though, of course, still forcing people to spend more at the pump. Upper income households still ratcheted up their spending on gas, paying that extra price, but they barely had to reduce any of their other consumption. Middle-income households somewhere between. Fed says these figures suggest the gas price surge has made what has already been called the K-shaped economy even more so over this last month. Atlanta's morning news continues in just 2 minutes from now. The truth is out there, and today, theoretically, we're going to see it for ourselves. Plus traffic and weather. 5:48 now. That's a great time to get a guaranteed offer on your home from Mark Spain Real Estate at markspain.com.

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7: It's 5:51 as Atlanta's morning news continues with traffic and weather. We'll get the forecast for a rainy weekend, at least in part, coming up after we go to the traffic center and hear first from Smilin' Martin McKay.
13: Slow on the south side, rolling up out of Morrow through Forest Park. On the jam cam, we see a single car crash sideways in the left emergency lane. That'll catch your attention as you head northbound approaching Forest Parkway, exit 237. Those are the only brake lights on the south side as 675 and I-85 work well up to the south side perimeter. A stinking mess not far from Ponce City Market, Ashley Frasca.
14: Kind of an unusual situation. A trash truck lost a lot of its load kind of on a wide stretch of Ponce de Leon Avenue, anywhere between Juniper Street and Argonne Avenue. Atlanta police are on the scene there near the Krispy Kreme trying to figure out how to get that trash picked up off of Ponce. 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Next report at 6 from the Loud Security Systems Traffic Center. Triple Team Traffic, 95.5 WSB.
15: Mix of sun and clouds today. High 73, lows tonight in the upper 50s. Morning rain showers will be heavier on the south side for tomorrow, then drying out tomorrow afternoon with a high around 78. Right now, 50 degrees in Buford, 51 in Dunwoody, it's 50 degrees in Douglasville. Meteorologist Christina Edwards, 95.5 WSB.
7: DeKalb Reimagined. What that's about in about 90 seconds. It's 5:53.
10: A man is arrested for shooting and critically injuring his roommate in Forsyth County. The Sheriff's Department says 35-year-old Jose Mendoza is charged with aggravated assault in the shooting at their home on Shiloh Road.
16: Other charges are possible. The Homeland Security Department says Mendoza may be in the country illegally. Federal authorities are conducting a separate inquiry into his immigration status.
10: The White House begins releasing the so-called UFO files today.
17: Republican Congressman Tim Burchett of Tennessee told the New York Post he learned of the release during a meeting at the White House late on Thursday. Burchett is a member of the House Oversight Committee's Task Force on the Declassification of Federal Secrets, and he's been publicly urging President Trump to release the information.
16: Now, Tammy Trujillo reports Burchett says the first release of UFO files will not include the 46 UFO videos that Congress has demanded, but he says he's confident the White House will eventually release all the files.
10: The theme is DeKalb Reimagined, as DeKalb's State of the County address highlights early 2026 achievements.
18: CEO Lorraine Cochran Johnson says one of the biggest takeaways is the county's focus on investing in land and housing projects, as well as temporary solutions.
19: And for those already experiencing housing instability, we are building solutions that meet the moment. We created DeKalb County's first 400-bed emergency shelter.
18: Code compliance is up, citing over 200 people per month, which Cochran Johnson says emphasizes the importance of being a good neighbor. Mary Ryan Howarth, 95.5 WSB.
16: An Atlanta-based company is forming a new joint venture that will own and operate refrigerated warehouses around the country.
20: Georgia's Americold Realty Trust will contribute 12 cold storage facilities to a partnership with private equity firm EQT. Americold will receive roughly $1.1 billion in cash from the transaction, and it plans to use that capital to repay debt. The joint venture will be focused on the ownership, operation, and potential development of cold storage warehouse space in North America. Americold traces its roots to 1903. On Bloomberg's Courtney Donahoe for 95.5 WSB.
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7: All right, the reminder that the government release of both the JFK, the RFK secret assassination files, both those pretty much a bust. Nothing new and certainly nothing sensational. It will be fascinating to see what is made public about the UFOs, maybe the space aliens today. Either, as in the other cases, there's just nothing to it after all these years, or maybe they haven't put everything out. Maybe they have. We'll see. Coming up, Atlanta's morning news continues in 4 minutes, right at 6 o'clock. We are going to get you ready for a traffic weekend here, that major I-285 shutdown. Where, when, what to do about it, and how the rain might make things even worse. Coming up, it's 5:56.
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7: It is 6 o'clock. Good morning to you. It is Friday. I'm Chris Chandler. This is Atlanta's morning news.
27: Even if you're not on the west side, it is likely that this could have reciprocal impacts to other areas.
7: Major, major project shutting down a big section of I-285's west side this weekend. State transportation officials are urging you, be prepared. Let's get you prepared. WSB's Lisa Nicholas begins our in-depth team coverage. She reports the closure starts at 7 o'clock tonight and will impact both ways between Martin Luther King Drive and Cascade Road.
28: You've hit those bumps as you travel I-285 to the airport or Six Flags. Now, the DOT's Natalie Dale says crews will begin a rebuild of the old surface.
27: Those concrete slabs are roughly 60 years old, and so they have well outlived their useful life.
28: And this closure won't be the only one.
27: This is the first closure of what will be more over the next 3 years.
28: Big rigs will be allowed on the connector only during the closure. Lisa Nicholas, 95.5 WSB.
7: So this will run until 5 o'clock Monday morning. Let's go to Smiley Martin McKay in the 24-hour traffic center next. Let's play Don't Let This Happen to You. How do you handle travel this weekend?
13: Well, it's going to be difficult no matter what because Atlanta's bypass, that is I-285. That is mainly for truck traffic to bypass the city, but it's going to be put into the city because of the closure of I-285 between MLK Jr. Drive and Cascade Road. Clear detours coming south on 285 out of Smyrna and Vinings will put you onto I-20 eastbound, so extra pressure on I-20 east through West Atlanta heading toward, of course, 7585, and any traffic heading north from Union City through College Park has to exit at Langford Parkway. Can't go any further than exit 5 after 7 o'clock tonight and through the weekend, so the extra pressure this weekend will certainly be on the downtown connector through the heart of Midtown and downtown Atlanta, so plan ahead and stay with us. Right now, there's a south side snag that Ashley Frask is watching.
14: The first crash of this Friday morning drive is a single car crash, and it went into the left-hand wall on 75 northbound before Forest Parkway. Police and Hero just pulling up to that, so the left lane is blocked. You're seeing a little bit of extra volume now through Clayton County as you leave Terra Boulevard, 1941. Next report at 6:10 from the Loud Security Systems Traffic Center, Triple Team Traffic, 95.5 WSB.
29: So rain is in the forecast, but a little bit of good news for you. It's not going to rain the entire time, not a complete washout. The day to watch for any precipitation is Saturday and mainly Saturday morning between 8 a.m. and 12 p.m. The rain will be heavier south of I-20, but some of it may make its way over to the 285 West Side Junction where the construction is going to happen. Today, though, mostly cloudy, mainly dry, high 73. Right now, 51 degrees in Kennesaw, 52 in Decatur. It is 52 degrees in Social Circle. Meteorologist Christina Upwards, 95.5 WSB.
7: 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Here are Judd Hickenbotham and Cheryl Castro.
28: An educational technology provider is hit by a cyber attack involving thousands of schools, including many in Fulton County.
8: Schools, colleges, and universities use the Canvas platform, and its parent company, Instructure, says certain information was accessed by a third party. That may include names, email addresses, student ID numbers, and private messages sent within Canvas. But Fulton County school officials say they don't provide any passwords, financial information, or social security numbers to the vendor. The school district is conducting its own review, but plans to reach out to any families who may be impacted once more details are available. Jennifer Perry, 95.5 WSB.
9: Now, Cherokee County Schools shut down Canvas access for a security review. Other school districts in Metro Atlanta and across Georgia could also be impacted. The breach targeted major universities as well.
28: It's 6:04 as a conflict in the Middle East nears its 10th week. The U.S. military hits a pair of Iranian ports near the Strait of Hormuz. American forces saying the strikes were a defense move after three U.S. Navy destroyers came under fire by Iran as they made their way through the strait. But CENTCOM insists it does not want to return to active fighting.
9: Correspondent Nancy Cordes says it comes as Iran continues to look over the latest one-page proposal from the U.S. to end the conflict.
11: Basically an outline for the future of talks, just enough to kind of button up this war, try to get the strait reopened, and move forward with talks.
9: The conflict continues to send oil and gas prices higher around the world, including here in the U.S., where Henrietta Trays with the investment group Veda Partners says the national average stands at $4.56 per gallon.
12: We could be at $5 by Memorial Day, and unless the strait reopens, we are going to go above $5.
9: Georgia's average currently stands almost 50 cents below the national mark, thanks in large part to the suspension of the state gas tax.
28: Check back often, and we will keep you updated on the conflict in the Middle East here on 95.5 WSB and on the WSB radio app. Breaking news from the region when it happens.
9: Well, Georgia has seen a sharp decline in foster family recruitment, according to a big-name provider. The president and CEO of Wellroot Family Services, Allison Ash, says there is a significant lack of involvement in the industry.
15: Since 2019, the state of Georgia has experienced a 40% decline in licensed homes. That's double the national average.
28: And she says current economic factors may be a driving force behind the trend. The State Department of Human Services says it's raised its per diem rate as it looks to recruit and retain foster parents.
9: New from overnight, an Atlanta teen who garnered attention across social media after went missing a week and a half ago has been found safe. Atlanta police have not released any details, though, on where 16-year-old Benjamin Brathwaite was found.
28: A $10,000 reward was being offered in the search. Earlier this week, Hartsfield-Jackson Airport posted on social media describing the teen as the son of a valued member of the airport community.
9: The rise of e-bikes around Metro Atlanta has led to a new concerning trend.
16: We are seeing a trend of young children operating e-bikes and e-motorcycles that are either illegal for their age or where they are riding them.
28: Tim Lupo with Roswell Police says they're responding to a growing number of crashes involving kids on e-bikes. He urges parents to know the law, especially that some of these electric vehicles require a license and a minimum user age. And he notes that anyone under 16 must wear a helmet to ride an e-bike. This portion of Atlanta's Morning News is sponsored by Ragsdale Heating, Air, Plumbing, and Electrical. It's 6:06.
7: A jalopy full of meth right here in Metro Atlanta. You'll hear about that bust when we continue just 3 minutes from now. Triple Team Traffic 2 getting you to work or school here on this Friday morning. And then meteorologist Christina Edwards, the exclusive 5-day forecast starting with some weekend rain. When and maybe where? Coming up. Stay with us. I'm Chris Chandler. Good morning. It's 6:07.
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7: Well, the time is 6:10, 10 minutes past 6 o'clock. This is Atlanta's Morning News. I'm Chris Chandler. Grand for Gas keyword coming 8:11 this morning. 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Let's get traffic and the weekend weather right now. The weather will be our exclusive five-day forecast. To the traffic center first, though, here's Martin McKay.
13: A little bit of extra time needed this morning, Chris, between Stockbridge, Morrow, and Forest Park along I-75. You'll be in that brake light battle leaving Highway 1941, Old Dixie, up to where a left lane crash with fire in now. So somebody's hurting in this crash on 75 northbound before Forest Parkway exit 237. That's the worst of it heading up from the southern burbs, I-20 east and westbound, starting to slow now. DeKalb County westbound past Wesley Chapel Road into the work zone at I-285. Same story, I-20 east, leaving Six Flags over Georgia. New problem now near the Truist Park and the Battery, Ashley Frasca.
14: About four vehicles involved in a crash, and you come upon it suddenly through Vinings. It's 285 northbound at I-75. Hero pulling up, so now the flashing lights are slowing everybody down. Far left lane and far right lane are blocked there near Cobb Parkway before I-75. Next report at 6:20 from the Loud Security Systems Traffic Center. Triple Team Traffic, 95.5 WSB.
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10: We've made it to Friday, and we're enjoying a beautiful, colorful sunrise as the clouds drift by. Staying mainly dry today, high 73, lows tonight will be in the upper 50s. Tomorrow is a different story. We'll have rain showers moving in early tomorrow morning. Time frame is between 8 a.m. and about 12 p.m. The rain is going to be mainly on the south side, so south of I-20, talking about the Carrollton, Fayetteville, and McDonough areas. North side, you may get a few light rain showers or sprinkles, but the heavier downpours are down south. Then we'll dry out tomorrow afternoon with a high of 78. Sunday, partly cloudy, morning lows in the upper 50s, daytime high around 79. Monday, another round of rain showers moving through, then drying out on Tuesday with highs in the mid-70s. Right now, 52 degrees in Villarrica, 53 in Marietta. It is 55 in Conyers. Meteorologist Christina Edwards, 95.5 WSB.
7: Well, what to look for behind the big numbers? We get the April jobs report later this morning. We'll have our money update for you with that coming in about 4 minutes at 6:17. Good morning. I'm Chris Chandler. This is Atlanta's Morning News for Friday, June the 8th, May the 8th. It's 6:13 now.
9: Almost $20,000 worth of meth is found stashed in a junk car in Newton County, and all about 9 pounds of the pure meth was discovered hidden inside the door panels of the car, which is found by workers at a nearby McDonough Used Auto Parts.
8: Investigators credit those workers with quickly alerting them about the drugs. The Newton County Sheriff's Office says it is working with the DEA to track down the owner of the meth and the car.
9: Hotel bookings here in Atlanta for the World Cup are off to a slow start.
11: A report from the American Hotel and Lodging Association finds 50% of Atlanta's hotels are reporting lower than expected bookings. Atlanta Convention and Visitors Bureau President William Pate says there's a simple reason for that.
12: FIFA had an international lottery. They began distributing tickets at the end of February, but they're continuing to distribute tickets now, it looks like, into the end of May. And so you can't book a room until you know you have a ticket.
11: He expects the hotel demand will come in waves for the days around the games. Jonathan O'Brien, 95.5 WSB.
8: It's 6:14. An appeal is likely after the Court of International Trade in New York strikes down President Trump's most recent 10% global tariff. Legal analyst Thane Rosenbaum notes the Supreme Court previously struck down the president's global tariffs that he issued under the International Emergency Economic Powers Act.
15: The Supreme Court ruled that the statute could not be used for this purpose, but left open other legal avenues for the president to explore.
9: He says this latest legal setback, though, for the administration's good news for small businesses in the country that import goods from outside the U.S. In fact, two of those businesses brought this case.
8: President Trump meets for 3 hours with the president of Brazil at the White House.
16: They tried to smooth over their political differences on issues, including tariffs and the Iran war. The two presidents did not address reporters at the White House, but President Lula did hold a press conference at the Brazilian embassy. He said he was very, very satisfied with the meeting.
9: Correspondent Linda Kenyon says Lula also says he spoke his mind about the conflict in the Middle East and rejected Trump's claim that the situation in Venezuela following the ouster of Nicolas Maduro is all sorted out.
8: An investigation in Paulding County leads to the discovery of hundreds of photos and videos of child porn in one man's possession.
21: The Paulding County Sheriff's Office received information from the National Center for Missing and Exploited Children involving 117 files of suspected child sexual abuse content. During the investigation, deputies came across, quote, countless files containing unimaginably graphic material that led them to Daniel Esquivel. When authorities searched his home, they found more files, which during questioning, Esquivel, who waived his Miranda rights, admitted to having more than that. Esquivel is currently facing 30 counts of child exploitation. The investigation remains open. Michelle Wright, 95.5 WSB.
9: An Atlanta-based energy company is launching more power grids in Africa.
22: Renuvia Energy is expanding into settlements in four African nations as efforts turn to renewable energy to plug a power deficit on the continent. The expansion into Uganda, Rwanda, Ethiopia, and the Democratic Republic of Congo will require about $750 million for 2.1 million connections. Renuvia already operates 24 commercial mini-grids there. For Kenya, Renuvia is seeking $45 million in long-term concessional debt for the project, backed by $8 million of existing assets. I'm Bloomberg's Matt Piper for 95.5 WSB.
8: It's 6:16.
7: 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Right now, let's check your money. Here is Bloomberg's Andrew O'Day.
23: Leisure, hospitality, and tech are the industries where the latest look at jobs could be a tough one. But business services and construction could be highlights, the latter due in part to data center demand. Today, the Labor Department releases its tally for job creation in April, with expectations tempered. Bloomberg surveyed economists think we may only see 65,000 more jobs added to the economy than cut. The unemployment rate is expected to hold in the range of 4.3%. The other big economic report of the day could be a tough one. University of Michigan's April consumer sentiment reading came in at the worst in nearly half a century. Today's early May estimate is forecast to be in the same ballpark as uncertainty related to the war with Iran persists. Sentiment and expectations for inflation will likely continue the pattern we have seen for months, with political affiliation playing heavily into the numbers.
7: Stock futures are up ahead of the opening bell at 9:30 this morning. 6:17 now, not to give you a guilt trip, but a new survey looking at what mothers think they do around the house for their kids and family. New study finds that 57% of moms say they do all the cooking at home, and about half consider themselves the family guidance counselor, event planner, and chauffeur all in one. Asked to estimate how quickly the house would turn to chaos without them, most popular answer was less than a day. Mother's Day is Sunday. Well, when we continue in just 2 minutes now, what are we buying for Mother's Day? We'll run down the popular list here in 2026, and we'll check traffic and weather. Still a cleanup near Truist Park on I-285. That'll be our top traffic story for you. It's 6:18 now.
0: 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President Trump has endorsed Burt Jones for governor.
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7: It is 6:20 now as Atlanta's morning news continues. Congratulations to all you UGA grads. Big ceremony tonight at Sanford Stadium. Right in between our 2 days of rain. Happily for them. Let's get live team coverage of traffic and weather right now. Starting in the traffic center, Mark McKay.
13: Crowding up, leaving Smyrna Vinings, trying to get into Sandy Springs on the inner loop of the perimeter. On the jam cam, we see widely scattered crash, tractor-trailer involved as well. Only a center lane open on the inner loop. 285 northbound at I-75. Delays starting to pick up now, leaving Smyrna Vinings and the Cobb Parkway region. Big crowds already gathered on I-75 in Clayton County. Ashley Frasca.
14: Finding that slow traffic as you approach 1941 Terra Boulevard on 75 northbound. Single car crash and fire department protecting it in the left lane before Forest Parkway. Traffic brought to you by Summit Racing Equipment. Shop summitracing.com to keep your ride road trip ready. 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Next report at 6:30 from the Loud Security Systems Traffic Center. Triple Team Traffic, 95.5 WSB.
10: Clouds providing a colorful sunrise this morning and a mix of sun and clouds this afternoon. High 73, lows tonight in the upper 50s. Some morning rain showers tomorrow, then mostly cloudy in the afternoon. And highs in the upper 70s. Right now, 53 degrees in Marietta, 50 in Dunwoody. It is 55 in Snellville. Meteorologist Christina Upwards, 95.5 WSB.
7: A new timeshare tip from Clark Howard coming at 6:25. That is less than 3 minutes from now. It's 6:22.
8: The 2026 State of the County Address in DeKalb County touches on several achievements across the board, from housing to infrastructure.
24: We are not just reimagining what's possible. We're delivering.
9: DeKalb CEO Lorraine Cochran-Johnson says they're investing back into the county by purchasing land to build needed resources rather than renting from companies. She also highlights the millions of dollars put into law enforcement, including a real-time crime center.
8: Some snacks in your pantry may be under recall. An Illinois-based food company says some of its products, including the brands Good & Gather, Fisher & Squirrel brand, may be contaminated with salmonella.
25: Good & Gather product, a Mexican street corn-inspired trail mix, was sold at Target, while others were sold at various retail stores, online, and by QVC.
9: Jennifer Kuiper reports the products were sold across the U.S., including here in Georgia, taken back to the store or retailer for a refund.
8: The man charged with using gasoline bombs to target a pro-Israel rally last year in Colorado pleads guilty to state charges. Mohammed Soliman is sentenced to life in prison without the possibility of parole for the attack, which left one person dead and more than a dozen others injured.
9: A Boulder County judge directly addresses Soliman before sentencing.
26: The court finds that your choices were acts of terror, and that they victimized an entire community.
1: and that they made everyone in it feel unsafe.
9: During his statement of apology to the court, Solomon asks for the death penalty. His federal trial is set to begin next month.
8: We're getting a clearer picture of just how much the rise of artificial intelligence is affecting the job market.
2: In April, AI is cited as the top cause of layoffs, responsible for 26% of them. Company closures came in second, then cost cutting. AI is affecting white-collar jobs, unlike past automation cycles where blue-collar workers were more vulnerable.
9: Michael Toscano reports the findings from the placement firm Challenger Gray and Christmas also shows that many tech firms are shifting money away from labor and pouring more investments into AI. Professional and business services is among the hardest hit fields.
8: Well, Mother's Day is Sunday, and last-minute shoppers are expected to hit the stores and websites this weekend looking for a gift for mom.
3: There's some pretty good momentum for categories like purses, handbags, jewelry, fragrance.

0: take a vacation. And you hear one of the things you could do is you could rent somebody's timeshare week as a way for you to be able to take a cheaper vacation. And this is a potential opportunity because so many people have timeshares that have become unloved in their lives, and they just want to get whatever money they can for the week they have. And so you think, hey, this is the best deal on a vacation I've gotten in a long time. The problem when you rent somebody's timeshare, if you don't really know who they are, know what they got, you can easily get scammed more often, not a full scam, a ripoff. What they promised is not what you find when you get there. And there's your week where you're somewhere you really don't want to be, and your money is already gone. Be careful.
1: Thank you, Clark. Well, you've probably heard rumblings at least by now, but we're going to get down into the nitty-gritty of this I-285 traffic weekend for you when Atlanta's Morning News continues. At 6:30, it will be our top story. We're going to tell you what they're doing, exactly where the perimeter there, the bypass, is going to be closed both ways all weekend long, how to get around it, and whether we've got some rain coming for that area that may put a crimp into both the work and your detour. So that's all coming up. Stay with us. We also got you covered all weekend long here with live traffic and weather reports. Probably going to need both. It's 626 now.
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1: Oh, feel almost like we're getting ready for a snowstorm or a hurricane. Good morning at 6:30. I'm Chris Chandler. This is Atlanta's Morning News. Get your weekend driving plans figured out.

0: Now, a good idea, because a complete closure of a stretch of I-285 on the west side is going to mean major delays across metro Atlanta. WSB's Austin Eller begins our live in-depth team coverage. Closure impacts both directions of the interstate, Austin, between MLK Jr. Drive and Cascade Road.
1: That's right, Chris. And this all starts at 7 o'clock tonight. It continues until 5 Monday morning, and it's all part of a massive rebuild project to upgrade the 60-year-old slab surface on the interstate. The plans to revitalize about 17 miles of 285 over the next 3 years, with more weekend closures expected. Aside from this one, the Georgia DOT's Natalie Dale says other roads will see more congestion during the closure, especially the downtown connector, which will see more semi-trucks.
2: Freight is not allowed on the downtown connector, but because of this, we're being able to waive that so that they can travel through there to get around this closure.
1: Now, she does say the work will get rid of significant bumps and potholes, Chris.
0: Now, you might be saying, I don't have to go that way. It'll be fine. Let's go to Smiley Martin McKay in the traffic center next. It is barely going to matter. Ripple effect, Smiley.
3: No, we see this all the time, Chris, when we have a major interstate shut down and starting after 7 o'clock tonight, lasting all through the weekend until early Monday morning. Yes, that section of 285 will be shut down because of the construction at MLK Jr. Drive and Cascade Road. The detours will be in place, but they will put extra pressure on everything in west and southwest Atlanta. All traffic coming north on I-285 will have to exit at Langford Parkway and go east to the connector. All traffic leaving Smyrna and Vinings on 285 south will be required to go I-20 east into the city, so that stretch of the connector, especially between I-20 and 166 Langford Parkway, will certainly be feeling the pain through the weekend. Right now, you're feeling the pain on I-285 trying to get through Smyrna Vinings, Ashley Frasca.
4: Already causing problems here in the Cobb County stretch of the inner loop. 285 northbound is shut down right now with a crash that happened in the left lane and the far right lane. Again, 285 north at I-75. They're blocking all three lanes there, so traffic red alert. You're already quickly seeing the delays build before Paces Ferry Road. Not sure how long they're going to block all three of these lanes, so you might want to just stick with I-20 eastbound. Take that into downtown Atlanta. Use 75 north to avoid that stretch in Vinings. And clear to crash, better news in Forest Park. Lanes are back open of 75 north before Forest Parkway. Next report at 640 from the Loud Security Systems Traffic Center. Triple team traffic. 95.5 WSB.
5: Weather-wise, it's not going to rain the entire weekend, but we do have rain showers in the forecast for early tomorrow morning from between about 8 a.m. through 12 p.m. And the rain will be heavier south of I-20, but we may see some of those heavier downpours as they cross over the I-20 285 interchange on that west side. Otherwise, today, mostly cloudy, high 73. Right now, 51 degrees in Decatur, 53 in Fayetteville. Meteorologist Christina Upwards, 95.5 WSB.
0: So, in summary, sounds like a lovely weekend here in Atlanta. Check back often on 95.5 WSB or download the WSB radio app. We will have live traffic and weather coverage around the clock all weekend long. That traffic, especially in the ebb and flow of the ways around what's happening on 285. 6:33 now with more news. Here are Judd Hickenbotham and Cheryl Castro.
6: A global cyber attack targeting universities and school districts is having an impact on schools here in metro Atlanta. WSB's Graham Carroll reports live that Canvas platform serves as a digital hub for millions of students and teachers.
7: Yeah, Cheryl, Canvas is an online learning management system for posting assignments, grades, and other related materials. Fortunately, extremely sensitive information like social security numbers and financial records are not generally shared on Canvas, but other important data could be compromised, and correspondent Brianna Gallagher says students could become targets of scammers.
8: What the hackers have obtained includes emails, names, messages, and student ID numbers. According to experts, the group behind this attack isn't necessarily using the information. They're likely selling it to others.
7: Fulton County Schools says information on their system was involved. Cherokee County Schools shut down Canvas for a security audit. Other districts across the area and around the state could also be included in the breach. The hackers struck during finals week for many colleges and universities, adding to year-end stress for students. Reporting live in the 24-Hour News Center, Graham Carroll, 95.5 WSB.
9: Updating the conflict in the Middle East at 6:34, U.S. forces take action against Iranian targets after thwarting attacks by Iran on three U.S. Navy destroyers. The destroyers are not damaged.
10: Through some means, either missiles or through some aircraft fire, they targeted those command and control areas, and specifically those missile launch areas near the southern part of Iran.
9: Luis Martinez reports Iran claims the U.S. strikes hit civilian areas. is.
6: President Trump calls the retaliation a love tap. He's warning Iran to sign a U.S. peace proposal soon or face significant attacks.
11: Sources tell ABC News a major sticking point is what the framework would say about Iran's nuclear program. The president wants Iran to hand over its nuclear material, the enriched uranium, telling me, we'll get the enriched material. There will be no enrichment.
6: Rachel Scott reports the president insists the ceasefire is still in effect. Iran says the U.S. strikes violated that ceasefire.
9: Remember to check back often. We'll keep you updated on the conflict in the Middle East here on 95.5 WSB and on the WSB radio app and breaking news from the region when it happens.
6: It's 6:35. Roswell police ask parents for help in keeping kids off illegal or overpowered e-bikes.
12: The request comes after several accidents over the last few months.
13: We are hoping that we can bring that trend to an end through education before someone gets more seriously injured.
12: Roswell Police Officer Tim Lupo says e-bikes aren't cheap, so kids are not the ones buying them.
13: So whether intentionally or unknowingly, many parents are providing their kids e-bikes or e-motorcycles that require you to be minimum 15, 16, or 17 years old with the appropriate permits or licenses to ride.
12: He says they're asking parents to check the specs on e-bikes and make sure kids are not riding them in restricted areas. Jennifer Perry, 95.5 WSB.
9: A Georgia foster care provider is sounding the alarm on declining foster family recruitment.
14: No matter what they do, Well-Root Family Services President and CEO Allison Ash says they can't improve their foster family recruitment. Overall, the number is down 50% since 2024.
15: It's going to take both a federal and a state level approach to resolving it.
14: Ash believes that the cost of fostering is a barrier for many families, and she worries that if the trend continues, the state will turn to more group homes. The Georgia Department of Human Services says it recently raised the per diem rate, and it's always working to recruit and retain foster parents. Jonathan O'Brien, 95.5 WSB.
6: It's 6:36.
0: This portion of Atlanta's morning news, sponsored by Mobetter Garage, has nothing to do with the weekend closures, but we do have a traffic red alert on I-285 right now. When we continue in 3 minutes from the traffic center, you'll hear exactly where and why. Meteorologist Christina Edwards has the timing and maybe where most of the rain is going to be this weekend. And arguably, you'll have to decide for yourself, but arguably some surprising new stats about World Cup fever. Not exactly taking hold here in Atlanta. Stay with us at 6:37 now.
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0: Atlanta's morning news continues at 6:40. I cannot take credit for this. Credit where it's due to our program director, Ken Charles. You ready for this now? Weekend Carmageddon on I-285. Coming up on Atlanta's Morning News about 2 minutes from now, in-depth on the looming closure, why, what to do if, I know you want to get out and see Mom this weekend, so what to do to get around it in the quickest way possible coming up. Let's get traffic in the five-day forecast at this moment, however. That red alert on 285. Here's Mark McKay.
27: Yeah, first things first. 285 is shut down near the ballpark and the Battery. Multi-car crash and a tractor-trailer involved to boot. All eastbound, northbound lanes of I-285 at I-75 are shut down past Cobb Parkway right at the I-75 interchange. Early on, the lower ramp taking you to I-75 and beyond to I-285 east was viable. Not anymore, because the delays now on the west side perimeter interloop are stretching back almost to Atlanta Road. So if you're hearing me out of Douglasville, Lithia Springs, do not go 285 north. Just stay on I-20 eastbound and head into downtown Atlanta. Delays starting to pick up as you work your way south on I-85. Ashley Frasca.
28: Slow ride. Watching the ride on the West Freeway, I-20 eastbound. It's a little crowded before and after Riverside Parkway. Doing okay through DeKalb County, though, on the East Freeway stretch, I-20 west. 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Triple Team Traffic, 95.5 WSB.
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29: Clouds passing by this morning, but we are staying dry through the course of this afternoon. High 73, lows tonight in the upper 50s. Tomorrow is a different story. Another batch of rain showers, mainly along the south side. So areas south of I-20, like Carrollton and Peachtree City, Fayetteville and McDonough, that's where the rain showers will be heavier and tapering off the further north that you go. We could still see some of the rain moving over that I-285 and I-20 corridor there, but it's mainly a morning situation, then mostly cloudy for tomorrow afternoon, high 78. Sunday, partly cloudy, morning lows in the upper 50s, daytime highs in the upper 70s. Scattered rain showers on Monday, drying out on Tuesday with afternoon highs in the mid 70s. Right now, 53 degrees in Peachtree City, 54 in East Point, 50 degrees in Buckhead. Meteorologist Christina Edwards, 95.5 WSB.
0: Well, new tech industry job cuts and what you're facing at the gas pump here in Metro Atlanta headed into the weekend, all on our money update in less than 4 minutes now at 6:47. Good morning. We've made it to Friday. At least it's May the 8th. This is Atlanta's Morning News at 6:43.
9: Well, ahead of the World Cup kickoff, a new report finds the popular event is not translating into strong hotel bookings. The American Hotel and Lodging Association says about half of Atlanta's hotels are reporting lower than expected bookings. William Pate, president of the Atlanta Convention and Visitors Bureau, says FIFA fans are still getting tickets.
30: You can't book a room until you know you have a ticket. So that is unusual. That's a shorter window than hoteliers are used to.
6: Now, he says the pace continues to pick up as the tournament gets closer. Atlanta hotel bookings are faring better than most other host cities. Bookings at San Francisco hotels are 70% below expectations.
9: Some scary moments for disgraced former Prince Andrew. Police arrest a man for allegedly threatening Andrew Mountbatten Windsor with a weapon near his British home.
31: British newspapers say Andrew was chased while walking his dogs near his home in the English countryside. According to reports, the former prince was approached by a masked man, the suspect allegedly sitting in his car waiting for Andrew and then sprinting after him.
6: James Longman reports the former Duke, who was stripped of his titles over his association with Jeffrey Epstein, was with the security detail at the time of the incident and rushed into his own vehicle.
9: Secretary of State Marco Rubio spent several hours at the Vatican, including a meeting with Pope Leo. The Vatican says the two spoke about war, political tensions, and difficult humanitarian situations.
7: Pope Leo and Secretary Rubio have very differing opinions on peacemaking and what it really looks like to achieve and get peace. But look, there's common ground. We know Rubio is a devout Catholic, and unlike the president or the VP, Rubio has not criticized Pope Leo directly.
6: Melissa Adan reports Rubio is set to meet with Italy's prime minister today. The visits are aimed at bolstering the relationship between the countries, especially amid the Middle East conflict. It's 6:45.
0: WSB in depth next. Your first reaction, just like ours, hearing they're closing a big stretch of 285 this weekend was, what on earth? So we asked GDOT spokeswoman Natalie Dale, what on earth? What's the purpose?
10: We are changing the profile of the road, and we are going to do an asphalt overlay. We can't do that on the road as it is now, or it would raise the profile too high. Trucks wouldn't be able to get under bridges, and in Metro Atlanta, we do not like when trucks hit bridges. For most of the time, we have to grind down, so a full depth grinding of these concrete slabs to bring it down, to refill, and then to do an asphalt overlay on top. That asphalt overlay is not only a new pavement for this corridor, but is a far better structure for the congestion that's on this portion of 285 today.
0: Yep, 1960s are long gone, she says. So here is what you will see this weekend. Here is what you can do.
10: There is an official detour which takes you from Martin Luther King to I-20 and around. Of course, the detours will be well marked. If you want to take those, my deepest hope is that you use the tools at your fingertips before you even start the car. Just because we have a major construction project going on doesn't mean people are going to be their best drivers. A jackknife tractor trailer, a fender bender can certainly impede what you thought was going to be a clear route. Freight is not allowed on the downtown connector, but because of this, we're being able to waive that so that they can travel through there to get around this closure. So there's going to be a lot going on. Even if you're not on the west side, it is likely that this could, you know, sort of have reciprocal impacts to other areas of the metro, just because congestion has to go somewhere.
0: Yep. So our reminder to you, we have live traffic coverage all weekend for you here on 95.5 WSB on the air and on the WSB radio app. As things ebb and flow, you will hear the latest all weekend long. Well, coming at 6:50, we'll update the weather for you, get you to work on time this Friday morning. 6:47, now let's check your money. 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
11: Tech companies cutting jobs has become a commonplace sighting in recent weeks. Now we have another. Cybersecurity company Cloudflare reveals it plans to reduce its payroll by about 1,100 jobs. Cloudflare CEO isn't saying AI is specifically the reason why, but he writes in a letter to employees that the company has increased its usage of AI 600% in the past quarter alone.
0: Stock futures are up ahead of the opening bell this morning. Metro Atlanta gas price average per AAA unchanged since yesterday, so stands this morning again at $4.20 a gallon. That is up some 35 cents from a week ago this morning. Atlanta's morning news continues in just 2 minutes from now. Social media alarm does not seem to be any reason for it, at least not yet. We got the hantavirus update for you, including those calm down from health officials coming up. 6:48 now. That's a great time to get a guaranteed offer on your home from Mark Spain Real Estate at markspain.com.

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8: 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How much would your mother love $1,000 to buy gas or do whatever she would like to? Why don't you try to win it and then give it to her for Mother's Day this weekend? Our grand for gas keywords coming, as always, this morning at 8:11. Your chance to win $1,000 here by the time this show is over this morning, and your first of five chances to win today. Traffic and weather now. 285 red alert continues. Got nothing to do with the weekend construction. Here's Mark McKay.
9: No, the active red alert this morning has to do with the 285 eastbound closure at I-75 near Truist Park in the Battery, exit 20. That's where all eastbound lanes are being put onto the lower ramp of I-285 eastbound past I-75, but that ramp that'll take you to 75 north and south or to 285 east in Sandy Springs is all stacked up. And what that's done is make it a mess on 285 back toward Atlanta Road. Avoid the delays out of Douglas or Lithia Springs by just staying on I-20 east and not heading 285 north. Looking at downtown and midtown Atlanta, Ashley Frasca.
10: Slowly crowding in now on the downtown connector, 7585 northbound as you approach University Avenue, exit 244. Southbound ride doing okay through midtown. You may still see them collecting the trash. A trash truck dropping a lot of debris in the roadway earlier, Ponce de Leon Avenue near Juniper and Myrtle. 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Next report at 7 from the Loud Security Systems Traffic Center. Triple Team Traffic, 95.5 WSB.
11: Mix of sun and clouds today, staying dry, high 73, lows tonight in the upper 50s. Morning rain showers mainly on the south side for tomorrow, then drying out tomorrow afternoon with highs in the upper 70s. Right now, 47 degrees in Dallas, 50 in Chamblee. It is 56 degrees in Stockbridge. Meteorologist Christina Upwards, 95.5 WSB.
8: Coming at 6:55, a Clark Howard tip. Actually, we'll call it a Clark Howard warning about the prediction market. All right, at what is known here on the morning shift is 7 minutes until Aram always brings donuts on Friday. It is 6:53.
12: Health officials are urging the public to stay calm following a deadly hantavirus outbreak on board a Dutch cruise ship. Two Georgians are among seven people in five states being monitored after exposure, though they are not showing symptoms.
13: Harvard University's Dr. Ashish Jha says human-to-human transmission is rare and hantavirus does not spread like COVID or flu viruses.
14: The key thing in my mind is just to monitor your symptoms. Remember, you don't spread this. There's no evidence that people spread it asymptomatically. So if you don't have symptoms, you're not contagious.
13: And the virus is normally spread through rodents. Three people infected with hantavirus on the cruise ship died.
12: 30 former Ohio State football players, including some who went on to play for the NFL, filed a federal lawsuit against the school. They allege sexual abuse by team doctor Richard Strauss decades ago.
15: Strauss is dead, but Ohio State said it has sincerely and persistently tried to reconcile with survivors, including settlements with more than 300 of them for more than $60 million.
13: Aaron Katursky reports Dr. Strauss worked for Ohio State between 1978 and 1998. The new lawsuit comes 8 years after the first one was filed against Ohio State.
12: Arizona Senator Mark Kelly continues to defend a video that he made with other Democratic lawmakers urging service members to reject illegal orders from the Pentagon that he tells a federal appeals court in his case against Defense Secretary Pete Hegseth.
6: What I said was a true and accurate statement of the law. It's literally written into the DOD's law of war manual.
13: Hegseth calls Kelly's comments seditious and is pushing for legal action to demote Kelly and strip him of some of his retirement benefits. Kelly was a Gulf War combat pilot and veteran of four NASA space shuttle missions.
12: Well, the Golden Globe says the use of artificial intelligence will not automatically disqualify a movie from being nominated. But in announcing the new rules, the International Film Award says AI may not replace the core creative contributions of human talent used to make a film.
13: All Golden Globe submissions must disclose any AI used anywhere in the production of the completed work. That includes any AI alteration that was made to a performer's likeness or voice. It's 6:55.
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16: Gambling is everywhere. And the hottest phase of gambling right now are where you can go onto these prediction markets and place a bet based on when you think something's going to happen or what you think is going to happen. And this is something that first became very, very popular in England and now has come across the Atlantic, big in the U.S. All right. Now, here's the thing with the prediction markets. It can become addictive. And yeah, just like with any other form of gambling, you could potentially make money. But here's the thing. Anything like this that becomes obsessive for you can end up changing the course of your life, not in a good way. So know that it's so easy to get lured in. You place this small bet and you get a big payoff. But what about the risk to your wallet?
8: Well, the looming Mother's Day mess on I-285 is our top story in less than 4 minutes. Everything you need to know about it. And it's turning out that's going to include the weather. So stay with us. It's 6:56.
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22: Unusual delays with the direction of this crash.
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25: And the delays are growing out of
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28: 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Mike Shields and triple team traffic. 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
8: Well, good morning. It's 7 o'clock now. I'm Chris Chandler. This is Atlanta's morning news for Friday. And our top local story, man, if you're even going to leave the house, certainly if you're going to travel any distance this weekend.
4: We are rebuilding the western portion of I-285.
8: It is a major project that could have major impacts on your weekend travel on the busy Mother's Day weekend, and this is even if you're nowhere near the west side where they're going to be working. A lot of Georgia college students also hitting the roads with finals in the rearview mirror now. WSB's Lisa Nicholas begins our in-depth team coverage. She reports this miles-long closure of I-285. Starts at 7 o'clock tonight.
5: A rebuilding project begins on both sides of I-285 between Martin Luther King Jr. Drive and Cascade Road. The Georgia DOT's Natalie Dale says that will send travelers in big trucks to the downtown connector.
4: You'll have freight going through the downtown connector via the detour, and that's not typically allowed.
5: The work will erase those bumps on the road.
4: If someone said, I almost hit one that was the size of a two-bedroom, two-bath apartment.
5: There will be several similar closures until the three-year project is complete. Lisa Nicholas, 95.5 WSB.
8: Closure runs until 5 o'clock Monday morning. Let's go to Smilin' Martin McKay in the WSB 24-hour traffic center next. Smilin', I saw one of the traffic wags online saying this might be the worst traffic mess since the bridge collapse. Is that overdoing it?
7: In short term, it certainly will. At least we won't linger past Monday morning, fingers crossed, and go as long as the 85 bridge collapse and rebuild 9 years ago. But that rebuild of 285 starting after 7 o'clock tonight will certainly have wide-ranging implications because the detours are 5 miles apart. If you're rolling 285 south after 7 o'clock tonight into the weekend, you have to go I-20 eastbound onto the connector. If you're coming up from College Park in the airport area, Union City, and you choose to use that west side perimeter, you can't get any further than exit 5. That's Langford Parkway. So the extra pressure, the pressure point this weekend will be the downtown connector, 7585 north and southbound through the city. Right now, we're dealing with a traffic red alert, an active red alert on 285 on the west side. Ashley Frasca.
9: In the Vinings area, all lanes have been blocked for about half an hour now. Headed 285 northbound, your last chance to exit to avoid delays is South Cobb Drive. Beyond that, it is bumper to bumper where all lanes have been held, and heavy duty tow trucks now getting on the scene to assist with the tractor trailer involved in this crash. 285 northbound between Cobb Parkway and I-75, all lanes held there. The ramp is getting by though if you're trying to access 75 north or south. Take I-20 east into town to the downtown connector to head north to avoid this trouble. Next report at 7:10 from the Loud Security Systems Traffic Center. Triple Team Traffic, 95.5 WSB.
11: Rain is in the forecast, but good news, it's not going to rain the entire time this weekend. What you need to know is tomorrow, Saturday, between about 8 a.m. and 12 p.m., that's when the rain showers will roll through. The rain will be heavier south of I-20. So if you're navigating the I-285, I-20 interchange and worried about the rain showers, tomorrow morning is your window, which will have precipitation. After that, we're staying dry. Right now, 53 degrees in Cumming, 51 in Sandy Springs. It is 55 in Fairburn. Meteorologist Christina Edwards, 95.5 WSB.
8: 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Those updates right around the clock. 7:03 now with more news here at Judd Hickenbotham and Cheryl Castro.
1: The Fulton County School District is among thousands of victims of a cyber attack targeting one of its vendors.
2: District officials say the parent company behind its Canvas learning management system confirms a third party gained access to certain user information that may include names, email addresses, student ID numbers, and private messages, but it does not appear that any passwords, financial information, or social security numbers were compromised because the district does not share that information. The Canvas platform can still be used by Fulton County students and staff. The district plans to notify any families impacted once the vendor provides more details. Jennifer Perry, 95.5 WSB.
6: Now, the breach is impacting school systems and universities worldwide. Others in Metro Atlanta and Georgia could also be involved.
1: New from overnight, an Atlanta teen who garnered attention across social media after he went missing for a week and a half has been found safe. Atlanta police have not released any details on where 16-year-old Benjamin Brathwaite was found.
6: A $10,000 reward was being offered in the search. Earlier this week, Hartsfield-Jackson Airport posted on social media describing the teen as the son of a valued member of the airport community.
1: It's 7:05. CENTCOM insists it is not seeking a return to fighting as the conflict in the Middle East continues, although the U.S. military does hit a pair of Iranian ports. It comes after three Navy destroyers come under fire by Iranian forces as they make their way through the Strait of Hormuz.
10: U.S. officials tell CBS News this firefight lasted several hours, with the U.S. military deploying Apache helicopters and Hellfire missiles to repel these Iranian speedboats.
6: Correspondent Nancy Cordes says Iran has gone another day without responding to the latest U.S. proposal to end the fighting, which would include Iran giving up its nuclear program and the U.S. lifting sanctions against the Iranian regime.
1: The conflict continues to send oil and gas prices even higher, and Henrietta Trays with the investment firm Veda Partners says the numbers will continue to go in the wrong direction.
12: We're at $4.56 right now. We'll probably be at $4.90 by next week. We could be at $5 by Memorial Day.
6: And then she says unless the strait reopens, the country's average will shoot past $5. Currently, the average price for a gallon of regular unleaded here in Georgia stands at about $4.09.
1: Check back off, and we will keep you updated on the conflict in the Middle East here on 95.5 WSB and on the WSB radio app. Breaking news from the region when it happens.
6: Roswell police are responding to a growing number of crashes involving kids on e-bikes, and now they're asking parents for help. Officer Tim Lupo says some parents are buying their children e-bikes meant for older teens, which require licenses.
13: And we are seeing kids that are 14, 13, 12 years old riding them in the streets, on sidewalks and through parks, and that is what needs to stop.
1: He says no matter which type of e-bike they're on, kids under the age of 16 are required to wear a helmet, and he urges parents to get familiar with the different classifications of e-bikes. This hour of Atlanta's Morning News is sponsored by Reliable Heating and Air. It's 7:06.
8: Well, they do say one man's trash is another man's treasure. Where in Metro Atlanta they've turned up a carload of meth, law enforcers say. That's coming up when we continue. Just 3 minutes from now, we'll check Triple Team Traffic, too. And meteorologist Christina Edwards has the look at the weekend rain. When it's going to start, how much it's going to be, how much of the weekend it might spoil. Stay with us. 7:07 now.
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8: 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Our keyword this morning coming at 8:11. It'll be your chance to win $1,000 headed into this Mother's Day weekend. Let's get live team coverage of traffic and weather now, including the 5-day forecast in just a second. First, Smiley Martin McKay in the 24-hour traffic center.
7: Heard about this crash about an hour ago, and all lanes have been shut down for a while near Truist Park in the Battery. Traffic red alert, west side perimeter, 285 northbound, just past Cobb Parkway, exit 19. All traffic on the inner loop is exiting onto the lower ramp, leaving Cobb Parkway. That's been a mess of that ramp, heading to I-75 north and southbound. The west side perimeter delays now begin almost back at South Cobb Drive, so if you're rolling out of Douglasville, Lithia Springs, don't make the mistake of going 285 north. Just stay on I-20 east into Midtown Atlanta. The connector is getting a little slow, 7585 north, leaving Langford Parkway up to I-20. First break lights of the morning in Gwinnett County. Ashley Frasca.
9: Crowding in and rolling just under the speed limit now out of Duluth on 85 southbound. The worst of it between 316 and Indian Trail, and also slow out of Decula this morning. 316 headed west, trying to get past Buford Drive. Next report at 720 from the Loud Security Systems Traffic Center. Triple Team Traffic, 95.5 WSB.
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11: Clouds moving through today, but staying dry with a high of 73. Lows tonight in the upper 50s. And for tomorrow morning, I know earlier I said that we would have early morning showers. It's more of a mid-morning shower activity, with the rain moving in around 8 a.m. through about 12 p.m. The rain will be mainly south of I-20. So we're talking Carrollton, Peachtree City, McDonough, and even Covington. That's where the rain showers will be heaviest. But some may start to move a little bit further north over the course of tomorrow morning. So lighter rain showers as you get closer to Sandy Springs. But we're done with the rain by about 12 o'clock tomorrow. Tomorrow's high is 78, and mainly dry on Sunday. Morning lows in the upper 50s, daytime high around 79. Instead, the rain will be delayed and moving in on Monday. So Monday morning through afternoon, rain showers, highs will be in the mid-70s. Tuesday, drying out, high around 75. Right now, 70 degrees in Johns Creek, 55 in Conyers. It is 53 in Fayetteville. Meteorologist Christina Edwards, 95.5 WSB.
8: Good morning. It's Friday, May the 8th. This is Atlanta's Morning News. I'm Chris Chandler. Coming up at 7:17, the war's impact on the hotel business in this country. That'll be part of our money update. 7:13 now.
6: Almost $20,000 worth of meth is found stashed in a junk car in Newton County, and all about 9 pounds of the pure meth was discovered hidden inside the door panels of the car, which which was found by workers at nearby McDonough Used Auto Parts.
1: Investigators credit those workers with quickly alerting them about the drugs. The Newton County Sheriff's Office says it's working with the DEA to track down the owner of the meth and the car.
6: A new report from the American Hotel and Lodging Association finds hotel bookings ahead of the World Cup are underwhelming.
3: About half of Atlanta's hotels are reporting lower than expected bookings ahead of the World Cup, but Atlanta Convention and Visitors Bureau President William Pate tells me he expects that to change as fans get their tickets.
4: But I do think the pattern is going to be a little bit different. I think there was a hope that people would come and stay for 2 weeks. I'm not sure we're going to see that. I think it's going to be more this couple of days before and then day of the game and then out.
3: Atlanta is faring better than most host cities. In San Francisco, 70% of hotels are reporting lower than expected bookings. Jonathan O'Brien, 95.5 WSB.
1: It's 7:14. The Trump administration is very likely to appeal the latest ruling by the Court of International Trade in New York, which strikes down the president's latest 10% global tariff.
18: This latest ruling is good news for small businesses that import goods from foreign countries, two of which brought this case. The court here struck down even temporary 10% worldwide tariffs, which would have expired anyway on July 24th.
6: Legal analyst Thane Rosenbaum says the ruling also orders the White House to offer refunds for those who already paid the tariffs, which were issued by the president after the Supreme Court ruled against his previous duties.
1: A 75-year-old Lawrenceville man is sentenced to life in prison for a fatal shooting during an argument about a dog. Prosecutors say Stanley Elliott got into an altercation with 44-year-old Anthony Collins as Elliott was walking his Jack Russell Terrier along Riverside Parkway 5 years ago.
6: That altercation led to the shooting. It's believed the men had previously argued about Elliott after Elliott tried to hit Collins' dogs with a metal pole. Elliott was tracked down with the help of surveillance video.
1: Oh, we're getting a clearer picture of just how much the rise of artificial intelligence is affecting the job market.
19: In April, AI is cited as the top cause of layoffs, responsible for 26% of them. Company closures came in second, then cost-cutting. AI is affecting white-collar jobs, unlike past automation cycles where blue-collar workers were more vulnerable.
6: Michael Toscano reports the findings from the placement firm Challenger Gray and Christmas also shows that many tech firms are shifting money away from labor and pouring more investments into AI. Professional and business services is among the hardest hit fields.
1: An Atlanta-based energy company is launching more power grids in Africa.
22: Renuvia Energy is expanding into settlements in four African nations as efforts turn to renewable energy to plug a power deficit on the continent. The expansion into Uganda, Rwanda, Ethiopia, and the Democratic Republic of Congo will require about $750 million for 2.1 million connections. Renuvia already operates two dozen commercial mini-grids there. For Kenya, Renuvia is seeking $45 million in long-term concessional debt for the project, backed by $8 million of existing assets. I'm Bloomberg's Matt Piper for 95.5 WSB.
6: It's 7:16.
8: And coming up at 7:20, we'll get the weekend weather and check triple team traffic to brewing situation on I-285 near Truist Park. Been running about an hour now. We'll hear the latest. 7:17. Now let's check your money. 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Here's Bloomberg's Andrew O'Day.
23: It was rough, but the worst of the Iran war disruption might be over for the hotel business. That's what Expedia thinks, reporting it experienced a wave of cancellations last quarter due to geopolitical disruptions. But cancellations have abated and bookings have picked up again. Expedia thinks it's happening at just the right time as the company preps for a boost in demand with the World Cup set to kick off in North America next month. More people booking in North and South America and a simplified fee system for hosts and guests get credit for rising optimism at Airbnb. The short-term rental company is boosting its full-year sales forecast, saying it now expects revenue to rise in the low to mid-teens from last year. As for the just-finished quarter, Airbnb missed earnings forecasts, blaming a spike in sales and marketing to diversify its offerings, including offering rooms at boutique hotels in markets where short-term rentals are tightly regulated.
8: We'll get the April unemployment report in the 8 o'clock hour. Ahead of that, stock futures are up and quite a bit ahead of the opening bell. Mother's Day. More telephone calls are made on Mother's Day than on any other day of the year. About 122 million Mother's Day telephone calls. What are we spending our money on? Meantime, for Mother's Day, that story's coming up when we continue here in just 2 minutes, plus some better news, I think, there on I-285, and we'll get the weekend weather, too. It's 7:18.
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8: 720s, Atlanta's morning news continues. First world problem here, but we've got a recall of some Mercedes to tell you about after traffic and weather in 90 seconds from now. Here's Mark McKay.
7: A little bit of movement now with traffic getting by. This crash cleanup involved a big rig and it looks like a fuel spill, so this could be extended. Past few minutes, though, they really got the right lane open, 285 eastbound past Cobb Parkway exits 19. But with that shutdown, as long as it lasted, 5 miles of jammed traffic back toward South Cobb Drive on the inner loop coming out of Douglasville, Lithia Springs. I-20 eastbound is starting to slow around Six Flags. I still wouldn't go up that west side perimeter. I would just take I-20 east into the city. You are slow approaching the connector, but then fine through Midtown Atlanta on 7585 northbound. How's I-20 on the east side, Chinwe Lamponia Cook?
24: Not too shabby. Just a tap of the brakes as you're leaving Stonecrest. Going to be a 15-minute ride on I-20 westbound as you make your way towards Wesley Chapel Road, exit 68. 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Next report at 7:30 from the Loud Security Systems Traffic Center. Triple Team Traffic 95.5 WSB.
11: Partly cloudy skies today. High 73. Lows tonight in the upper 50s. Morning rain showers for tomorrow. Then drying out in the afternoon. Highs in the upper 70s. Right now, 50 degrees in Kennesaw, 53 in Fayetteville. It's 55 degrees in Locust Grove. Meteorologist Christina Upwards, 95.5 WSB.
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1: An Atlanta man pleads guilty to using his music and social media accounts to openly recruit people for scams. 33-year-old Shamari Brooks went by the name Junie Knotts online. The federal prosecutors say he was found with 600 stolen checks at his home.
6: He's accused of teaching his recruits how to scam victims by selling bogus fraud tutorials under his so-called sauce book. His charges include bank fraud and identity theft.
1: The man charged with using gasoline bombs to target a pro-Israel rally last year in Colorado pleads guilty to state charges. Mohammed Solomon is sentenced to life in prison without the possibility of parole for the attack, which left one person dead and more than a dozen others injured.
6: A Boulder County judge directly addresses Solomon before his sentencing.
25: The court finds that your choices were acts of terror and that they victimized an entire community and that they made everyone in it feel unsafe.
6: Now, during his statement of apology to the court, he asks for the death penalty. His federal trial is set to begin next month.
1: WSB recall alert. Mercedes-Benz is recalling almost 150,000 vehicles due to issues with an instrument panel. Several 2024 to 26 models, including C-Class and E-Class cars, are included.
6: The concern is a reset of the infotainment system. While the vehicle is in motion, it could cause changes in the display panel that distract drivers. Dealers will begin providing free remedies starting in June.
1: DeKalb County officials give an update on the state of the county. The theme, DeKalb Reimagined, includes a short film starring county officials in a spoof of The Matrix.
27: The cabinet is coming, sir.
28: Take care of it.
6: County CEO Lorraine Cochran Johnson says DeKalb is just getting started when it comes to housing, infrastructure, and transportation. She also touts the millions of investment dollars the county has poured into law enforcement.
1: Well, it shouldn't be as intense as the last weekend before Christmas, but retailers are preparing for a surge of last-minute shoppers ahead of Mother's Day on Sunday, especially online. Vivek Pandia with the analytics firm Adobe says handbags and jewelry are popular along with fragrances.
0: They're up about 35%, and then we're expecting them to accelerate and be up about 65% going into this weekend.
6: Flower sales expected to jump 500 to 600% starting tomorrow. We told you the average American will spend $284 on Mother's Day. It's 7:24.
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9: The state of Indiana is first in the nation at banning crypto ATMs. Why would you ban an ATM that works with crypto? Indiana did it because the main thing that happens with these crypto ATMs is so many scams and people who get conned and say, you got to pay this money right now or else, comes untraceable when you go to those crypto ATMs. So Indiana may have done something to shut this down,

0: unrecoverable. Beware, be wary.
1: All right, Clark, thank you. Braves start a three-game series against the Dodgers in Los Angeles tonight. The NASCAR Cup Series, the Go Bowling at the Glen race is this weekend. Chase Elliott hoping to build on his win last weekend. Well, coming when Atlanta's morning news continues at 7:30, we're going to tell you everything you need to know about what they're doing on I-285 this weekend. I'm sure you've heard about it by now, but we're going to get down into the dirty details for you. What they're doing, when, how long it's going to take, what you can do to get around it, and the chance of some rain that may complicate matters for a lot of people who do have to get out of the house. I know you're going to want to go see mom this weekend. So we've got you covered here when we continue at 7:30. This is Atlanta's Morning News for Friday. I'm Chris Chandler. Always appreciate your time. 7:26 now.
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1: Well, it is 7:30. Good morning. This is Atlanta's Morning News. I'm Chris Chandler. It's Friday. Call it Mother's Day weekend. Carmageddon.
15: We are rebuilding about 17 miles over the next 3 years.
1: It is a massive project to rebuild part of I-285 on the west side, and it's going to lead to major travel headaches around town as you celebrate Mother's Day this weekend. WSB's Lisa Nicholas begins our in-depth team coverage and reports that several miles between Martin Luther King Jr. and Cascade Road will close starting at 7 o'clock tonight.
16: The slab surface on the west side of 285 is 60 years old and needs work. The DOT's Natalie Dale says it's a rebuild, not a resurfacing.

0: We can't do that on the road as it is now, or it would raise the profile too high. Trucks wouldn't be able to get under bridges. And in Metro Atlanta, we do not like when trucks hit bridges.
1: And it won't be the only closure.
0: They're going to interrupt our weekends for some weekends over the next 3 years.
1: Dale says to expect extra traffic on the downtown connector during the closure, along with some big rigs, which will be allowed through town. Lisa Nicholas, 95.5 WSB.
2: This all wraps up by 5 a.m. Monday, meaning we got several challenging travel days ahead of us. Yes, so let's go now to the WSB 24-hour traffic center. Smile and Mark McKay. Best options to get around this weekend and where the ripple effects might be felt the worst.
3: Well, the ripple effects certainly through Midtown, downtown Atlanta, Chris, because the two main detours taking all traffic out of the West Side Perimeter region and putting it onto the downtown connector. The detours will be marked. If you happen to get caught on 285 northbound leaving College Park, you're not going to get any further than Langford Parkway, and that will create a mess through Southwest Atlanta. I-20 won't be any better heading out of the Six Flags region, because that is the southbound detour. All southbound traffic after 7 o'clock tonight on the West Side Perimeter and through the weekend will be put on I-20 East. So downtown connector is going to be a pressure point. Give this a wide, wide berth just to stay away from that West Side Perimeter. No construction scheduled on the east side of 285, so that might help the situation. Right now, we have an active 285 traffic red alert near the ballpark, Ashley Frasca.
4: Almost a dress rehearsal for what folks may experience this weekend, but this is 285 northbound in Vinings. All lanes have been shut down for more than an hour with a tractor-trailer crash, 285 north past Cobb Parkway. They have opened the right lane now, so still working in two left lanes to hook up that tractor-trailer. Delays begin at South Cobb Drive. That's your last chance to exit to avoid the delays on the inner loop. Maybe best to use I-20 East in through West Atlanta. Stick with that and use the connector north to head back towards Cobb County. Next report at 7:40 from the Loud Security Systems Traffic Center. Triple Team Traffic, 95.5 WSB.
5: Rain is in the forecast this weekend, but it's mainly for tomorrow morning. The time frame is between 8 a.m. and about 12 p.m., and the rain will be heaviest on the south side over towards Fairburn, Peachtree City, McDonough. Few rain showers may drift a little bit further north right at that I-20 285 interchange on the west side, but again, it's tomorrow morning when we have the rain showers move through. Right now, it's a beautiful, partly cloudy sky, 52 degrees in Marietta, 54 in Duluth, 54 in Flowery Branch. Meteorologist Christina Upwards, 95.5 WSB.
2: 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Will help you get around to any major delays that come from this I-285 closure. 7:33 now. With more news, here are Judd Hickenbotham and Cheryl Castro.
6: A computer hack targeting schools nationwide is having an impact right here in Metro Atlanta. WSB's Graham Carroll reports live. Cyber criminals want a ransom to prevent the release of personal information.
7: And Cheryl, Fulton County schools say hackers accessed information including names, email addresses, student ID numbers, and private messages through the Canvas Learning platform. District officials say more sensitive information like financial data, passwords, and social security numbers, those things are not stored on the platform. Cherokee County says they temporarily shut off access to Canvas for a security review. Other school districts in Georgia and across the country could also be impacted. Rob DeVideo is a professor of criminology and says users should exercise caution.
8: If I was a Canvas user at an institution that was compromised, I'd be on the lookout for phishing attacks that are highly specialized, right? Highly targeted at my institution.
7: Canvas has over 30 million users worldwide. The company placed the platform in maintenance mode Thursday, but says service has been restored for most users. Reporting live in the 24-hour news center, Graham Carroll, 95.5 WSB.
9: Roswell police are trying to stop a surge in e-bike accidents involving kids.
10: Police are noticing kids as young as 12 riding e-bikes or motorcycles meant for those 15 and older with licenses. And Officer Tim Lupo says they've responded to multiple accidents in just the last few months.
11: So it's not just about rules, it's about kids are getting hurt.
10: Lupo says parents should familiarize themselves with the different classifications of e-bikes.
11: You know, kids are going to be kids, and they are always going to push the envelope, and that's where we need the parents to step in, because these vehicles aren't cheap and the kids are not buying them for themselves.
10: And he says anyone 16 and under is required to wear a helmet. Jennifer Perry, 95.5 WSB.
6: It's 7:34 as we update the conflict in the Middle East. U.S. forces target Iranian military facilities reportedly responsible for attacks on U.S. warships. U.S. Central Command calls the attacks on Navy ships unprovoked.
12: As they were transiting out of the Persian Gulf through the Strait of Hormuz, they came under significant Iranian fire. We're talking drones, we're talking missiles, we're talking even small fast boats were headed towards the destroyers.
6: Louis Martinez reports officials say the destroyers were not harmed.
9: President Trump says despite the Iranian attacks, the ceasefire is still on, but he warns, quote, we'll knock them out a lot harder if Iran doesn't sign a deal.
13: Even agreeing on ground rules is proving to be a challenge. The two countries are trying to put together a one-page framework that would reopen the Strait of Hormuz and pause attacks for 30 days to allow time to hash out a broader deal.
9: Rachel Scott reports a major sticking point is what the framework would say about Iran's nuclear program. The president wants Iran to hand over its nuclear material, the enriched uranium.
6: Check back often. We will keep you updated on the conflict in the Middle East here on 95.5 WSB and on the WSB radio app with breaking news from the region when it happens.
9: Well, there's growing concern about the challenges of recruiting new foster families here in Georgia.
14: Since 2024, Wellroot Family Services says its recruitment of foster families has dropped by 50%. Wellroot President and CEO Allison Ash believes there are clear contributing factors.
15: It's a combination of the rates that foster parents are paid, not keeping pace with inflation. So it's often too expensive for families to foster.
14: A spokesperson for the Georgia Department of Human Services says the need for foster parents is significant and varies in different parts of Georgia. Jonathan O'Brien, 95.5 WSB.
6: This portion of Atlanta's Morning News is sponsored by Reliable Heating and Air. It's 7:36.
2: The metro community lowering its speed limits. When we continue in just 3 minutes now, Christina Edwards has our exclusive five-day forecast. She'll cover that whole partly rainy weekend for us, and from the traffic center, we'll get triple team traffic too. I'm Chris Chandler. 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
8: 7:40, here's Atlanta's morning news continues on a Friday. We are just about a half an hour away now from our Grand for Gas keyword for this morning. 8:11 is the time you need to listen. Your chance to win $1,000 here headed into the Mother's Day weekend. And with the Metro Atlanta gas price average, $4.20 a gallon this morning per AAA. Well, let's get live team coverage now of traffic and weather. We've got our five-day forecast after the traffic report. Here is Smiley Mark McKay, first of all.
9: Not a whole lot to smile about. Trying to get toward the Battery and Truist Park this morning on the inner loop on that west side perimeter north of I-20. The extreme delays begin just north of Cobb Parkway. A single-file right lane past a crash. That's all that's open in a crash cleanup involving a fuel spill on 285 eastbound just past exit 19 Cobb Parkway. Has you on the brakes hard trying to get up to the I-75 interchange. Southbound delays rolling toward I-20 and that work zone leaving Hollowell Park. And I-20 is crowding in past Six Flags over Georgia on the west side. In the east side work zone, you're seeing slowing on I-20 westbound, leaving Panola Road to Wesley Chapel. Watching that increasingly slow roll into downtown Atlanta, Ashley Frasco.
10: That's exactly how it looks on 7585 northbound. Brake lights sound beginning up from 166 Langford Parkway. Slowest part of the ride is just trying to get past I-20. 85 south and Georgia 400 south starting to barely slow at their merge in from DeKalb County. 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Next report at 7:50 from the Loud Security Systems Traffic Center. Triple Team Traffic, 95.5 WSB.
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12: Beautiful sunshine today with a few clouds passing by. We will stay dry with a high of 73, lows tonight in the upper 50s. Now, tomorrow, we will see a batch of rain showers move through the southern half of the metro area. So mainly south of I-20, we're talking Villa Rica to Douglasville, Fairburn, down to Riverdale, Hampton, Peachtree City, and McDonough. Susquehanna. That's where the rain is going to be the heaviest. As you go north of I-20, it'll taper off for Marietta and Roswell. And by the way, you get to Canton, or by the time you get to Canton, that rain will be tapering off and mainly dry. So morning rain showers for tomorrow, highs in the upper 70s. Sunday is trending dry with partly cloudy skies, highs in the upper 50s. Sunday morning lows are in the upper 50s. Daytime high is around 79. Rain showers return on Monday. Right now, 54 degrees in Gainesville, 54 in Tucker, 51 in Douglasville. Meteorologist Christina Edwards, 95.5 WSB.
8: It is Friday. It's May the 8th. Good morning. I'm Chris Chandler. This is Atlanta's Morning News. Coming on our money update in less than 4 minutes now are the big data centers we're seeing more and more of, starting to affect the labor market in kind of sideways way. That's at 7:47. It's 7:43 now.
13: Investigators are working to figure out how a junk car in Newton County ended up being filled with a large stash of drugs.
14: Workers at McDonough Used Auto Parts find nearly $20,000 worth of meth hidden inside the door of the vehicle. The sheriff's office credits employees at the business for quickly reporting the discovery to law enforcement. About 9 pounds of pure meth were concealed inside the door panels. Deputies say the investigation continues as they try to determine where the drugs came from. The Newton County Sheriff's Office says they're working with the DEA to find the source of the drugs and the car's owner. Bill Caiaccio, 95.5 WSB.
15: A man is arrested for shooting and critically injuring his roommate in Forsyth County. The Sheriff's Department says 35-year-old Jose Mendoza is charged with aggravated assault in the shooting at their home on Shiloh Road.
13: Other charges are possible. Homeland Security Department says Mendoza may be in the country illegally. Federal authorities are conducting a separate inquiry into his immigration status.
15: Marietta police arrest a suspect in what appears to be a human trafficking case. Officers say an 18-year-old woman reported she was raped at a hotel on Kingston Court.
13: During the investigation, police determined the suspect, 36-year-old Jaime Hernandez Campos, was also allegedly sexually exploiting a 16-year-old girl. Police say there could be more suspects and victims.
15: It's 7:44. About half of Atlanta's hotels are reporting lower than expected bookings ahead of the World Cup, but those numbers from the American Hotel and Lodging Association are better than in most other host cities. Bookings at San Francisco hotels are 70% below expectations.
13: William Pate, president of the Atlanta Convention and Visitors Bureau, says many people aren't able to book rooms because they don't have tickets yet. But there's reason for optimism.
16: We're doing very well, and we continue to see the pace pick up as we get closer to the tournament.
13: The only host city faring better than Atlanta in terms of hotel bookings is Miami.
15: Gwinnett County launches its Georgia Mobility and Access Planner, or GMAP, app to help residents navigate the community regardless of age or ability. The county has awarded $11.4 million to develop the app.
17: Whether it's accessing public transportation, getting to essential services, or simply staying engaged with the community around them, this application helps ensure that no resident is left behind.
13: A director of transportation, Edgardo Aponte, says the bus or any specific vehicles connected to the app will know when you plan to use them for transportation and accommodate your needs.
15: Well, if you are driving through parts of Milton, you'll need to slow down. New speed limit signs are up, showing a drop from 45 to 40 miles an hour on Thompson, New Providence, and Bethany Bend roads.
13: State agencies in the Milton City Council approved the change in speed earlier this year. It's part of Milton's local road safety plan, which aims to lower traffic speeds to improve safety and reduce crashes.
15: An Atlanta-based company is forming a new joint venture that will own and operate refrigerated warehouses around the country.
18: Georgia's Americold Realty Trust will contribute 12 cold storage facilities to a partnership with private equity firm EQT. Americold will receive roughly $1.1 billion in cash from the transaction, and it plans to use that capital to repay debt. The joint venture will be focused on the ownership, operation, and potential development of cold storage warehouse space in North America. Americold traces its roots to 1903. On Bloomberg's Courtney Donahoe for 95.5 WSB.
13: It is 7:46.
8: And coming up at 7:50, you'll hear the weekend weather. We'll get you to work on time, too, with Triple Team Traffic. Your money's next. Here is Bloomberg's Andrew O'Day.
19: Leisure, hospitality, and tech are the industries where the latest look at jobs could be a tough one. But business services and construction could be highlights, the latter due in part to data center demand. Today, the Labor Department releases its tally for job creation in April, with expectations tempered. Bloomberg surveyed economists think we may only see 65,000 more jobs added to the economy than cut. The unemployment rate is expected to hold in the range of 4.3%. The other big economic report of the day could be a tough one. University of Michigan's April consumer sentiment reading came in at the worst in nearly half a century.
20: Today's early May estimates is forecast to be in the same ballpark as uncertainty related to the war with Iran persists. Sentiment and expectations for inflation will likely continue the pattern we have seen for months, with political affiliation playing heavily into the numbers.
21: We will get that jobs report around 8:30. The opening bell on Wall Street comes at 9:30. Stock futures are up and quite a bit ahead of that here on this Friday morning. Atlanta's morning news will continue in just 2 minutes now. Should we be worried about the Hanta virus? That question when we continue, along with that continued Smyrna slowdown. And the forecast for the weekend does include some rain. Will Mother's Day be a washout? I guess that's the big question. So stay with us. We'll have the answer. 7:48 now. 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
21: 7:50 coming up after traffic and weather in less than 90 seconds. We are not alone, or are we? Might we get the answer to that question this very day? Traffic and weather first. Here's Smiley Mark McKay.
9: George State Patrol allowing cleanup crews to do their work with this crash cleanup involving a big rig on the west side perimeter. They're still allowing a right lane pass, 285 eastbound past Cobb Parkway, exit 19 at the I-75 interchange, but that's done nothing to ease the jammed up traffic trying to get into Smyrna and Vinings on the interloop. It is solid. The solid delays begin just north of South Cobb Drive. I-20 eastbound slowing past Six Flags into the downtown area. 85 northbound is crowded up to I-20, and in the work zone out east, we're seeing a few brake lights, I-20 westbound at Panola Road. How are we doing out of Gwinnett County? Chinway Maponya Cook.
28: Not too bad, just some waves of volume. I-85 southbound as you're leaving 316, but it's just a tap of the brakes as you make your way past Jimmy Carter Boulevard, exit 99 towards 285. 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When it comes to your roof, think of Rufus and Finley first. FinleyRoofing.com. Next report at 8 from the Loud Security Systems Traffic Center, Triple Team Traffic, 95.5 WSB.
29: Partly cloudy skies today, high 73, lows tonight in the upper 50s. Rain showers mainly for tomorrow morning, then tapering off in the afternoon, becoming mostly cloudy. Tomorrow's highs in the upper 70s. Right now, 47 degrees in Waleska, 48 in Woodstock. It is 50 in Sandy Springs. Meteorologist Christina Upwards, 95.5 WSB.
21: 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How predictions markets affect gambling here in 2026. 7:52 now.
15: The theme is DeKalb Reimagined, as DeKalb's State of the County address highlights early 2026 achievements.
0: CEO Lorraine Cochran Johnson says one of the biggest takeaways is the county's focus on investing in land and housing projects, as well as temporary solutions.
1: And for those already experiencing housing instability, we are building solutions that meet the moment. We created DeKalb County's first 400-bed emergency shelter.
0: Code compliance is up, citing over 200 people per month, which Cochran Johnson says emphasizes the importance of being a good neighbor. Mary Ryan Howarth, 95.5 WSB.
13: Seven people in five states, including two Georgians, are now being monitored for hantavirus following an outbreak on a Dutch cruise ship on its way to the Canary Islands. Health officials are urging calm, insisting person-to-person spread of the virus is very rare.
15: Dr. Stephanie Whitmer is director of the Medical Toxicology Program at St. John's Riverside Hospital in New York.
2: This is not thought to spread nearly as easily as something like COVID or the flu. Historically, transmission has usually required very close contact, prolonged contact, often among family members or caregivers.
15: The virus is normally spread through rats. Three people infected with hantavirus on the cruise ship died.
13: The White House begins releasing the so-called UFO files today.
3: Republican Congressman Tim Burchett of Tennessee told the New York Post he learned of the release during a meeting at the White House late on Thursday. Burchett is a member of the House Oversight Committee's Task Force on the Declassification of Federal Secrets, and he's been publicly urging President Trump to release the information.
15: Tammy Trujillo reports Burchett says the first release of UFO files will not include the 46 UFO videos that Congress had demanded, but he says he is confident the White House will eventually release all the files.
13: 8 years after the first lawsuits filed against Ohio State, 30 former football players agree to join a federal suit against the university. It's over the alleged sexual abuse of student-athletes decades ago by a team doctor. Former NFL player and coach Al Washington is among them.
4: In a statement, Washington said, "Using our voices to pay forward in this situation is not easy, but we believe it is necessary to protect future athletes and to ensure accountability for what happened to us."
15: Aaron Katursky reports the lawsuit alleges abuse by Dr. Richard Strauss, who worked at Ohio State from 1978 to 1998. He died in 2005. It's 7:54.
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5: Gambling is everywhere, and the hottest phase of gambling right now are where you can go onto these prediction markets and place a bet based on when you think something's going to happen or what you think is going to happen. And this is something that first became very, very popular in England and now has come across the Atlantic, big in the U.S. All right, now here's the thing with the prediction markets. It can become addictive. And yeah, just like with any other form of gambling, you could potentially make money. But here's the thing. Anything like this that becomes obsessive for you can end up changing the course of your life, not in a good way. So know that it's so easy to get lured in. You place this small bet and you get a big payoff. But what about the risk to your wallet?
21: 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I would call it Mother's Day mayhem coming up, but I'm not sure anybody's going to be going fast enough for it to be mayhem. We're going to tell you when we continue everything you need to know about the big I-285 closure this weekend, where it's going to be, why it's going to be, what you can do to get around it. All that's coming in less than 4 minutes. It's 8 o'clock or 7:56 now.
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16: I'm Georgia Supreme Court Justice Sarah Warren, and here's what I believe. 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
30: Vote to re-elect Justice Sarah Warren. 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
21: Well, good morning. It's 8 o'clock. I'm Chris Chandler. This is Atlanta's morning news for Friday, starting an eventful weekend.
19: Even if you're not on the west side, it is likely that this could have reciprocal impacts to other areas.
21: State transportation officials are urging drivers to be prepared as a major project is set to shut down a big chunk of I-285's west side this weekend. It's a busy weekend to Mother's Day celebrations. Georgia college students heading out on summer trips after graduation tonight. WSB's Lisa Nicholas begins our in-depth team coverage, reports the closure starts at 7 tonight and will impact both directions between Martin Luther King Drive and Cascade Road.
20: You've hit those bumps as you travel I-285 to the airport or Six Flags. Now, the DOT's Natalie Dale says crews will begin a rebuild of the old surface.
19: Those concrete slabs are roughly 60 years old, and so they have well outlived their useful life.
20: And this closure won't be the only one.
19: This is the first closure of what will be more over the next 3 years.
20: Big rigs will be allowed on the connector only during the closure. Lisa Nicholas, 95.5 WSB.
21: And so you can expect delays and added congestion till the closure wraps up Monday morning at 5 o'clock. So how can you get around all this? Smiling Martin McKay's in the 24-hour traffic center. More on how to handle things this weekend. Smiling.
0: Well, the DOT, Chris, has detours in place. It's a 5-mile stretch, though, on that west side perimeter that'll be impacted. Say you're coming out of Smyrna and Vinings, headed south on I-285 after 7 o'clock tonight, all day tomorrow, all day Sunday. You can't get any further than I-20. Take I-20 east into downtown. And the northbound detour off of 285 is 166 Langford Parkway. So those stretches of roadway will certainly feel the pain, as will the downtown connector. A lot of extra truck traffic heading through the city, especially south of I-20. I'm even thinking roads, state routes like Highway 6, Camp Creek Parkway, off of I-285 will feel it. Even Highway 92 coming out of Fairburn. This could have wide-reaching weekend implications. Right here, right now, we've got 285 trouble on the west side near the ballpark, Ashley Frasca.
29: And a lot of brake lights with the travel advisory on 285 northbound. Truck crash happened about 2 hours ago. 285 north there at I-75, exit number 20. Only the right lane has been allowed through, so the brake lights begin back at South Cobb Drive to avoid that jammed up traffic. Headed to the ballpark and the Cobb Cloverleaf. Continue on I-20 eastbound into town. Take that to the connector northbound. We're also seeing slow traffic through that future work zone that begins tonight, but it's already sluggish on 285 North Cascade Road up to I-20. Next report at 8:10 from the Loud Security Systems Traffic Center. Triple team traffic, 95.5 WSB.
1: The rain showers will be moving in mainly tomorrow morning, and the rain will mainly be south of I-20, but you may encounter some of the rain showers right at that I-20-285 interchange. The time frame is between 8 a.m. and 12 o'clock tomorrow. But for now, partly to mostly cloudy with a high of 73. It is currently 48 degrees in Woodstock, 51 in Douglasville, 56 in East Point. Meteorologist Christina Upwards, 95.5 WSB.
21: 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Here are Judd Hickenbotham and Cheryl Castro.
15: An educational technology provider is hit by a cyber attack involving thousands of schools, including many in Fulton County.
2: Schools, colleges, and universities use the Canvas platform, and its parent company, Instructure, says certain information was accessed by a third party. That may include names, email addresses, student ID numbers, and private messages sent within Canvas. But Fulton County school officials say they don't provide any passwords, financial information, or social security numbers to the vendor. The school district is conducting its own review, but plans to reach out to any families who may be impacted once more details are available. Jennifer Perry, 95.5 WSB.
3: Now, Cherokee County schools shut down Canvas access for a security review. Other school districts in Metro Atlanta and across Georgia could also be impacted. The breach targeted major universities as well.
15: Georgia has seen a sharp decline in foster family recruitment, according to a big-name provider. The president and CEO of Wellroot Family Services, Allison Ash, says there is a significant lack of involvement in the industry.
9: Since 2019, the state of Georgia has experienced a 40% decline in licensed homes. That's double the national average.
3: And she says current economic factors may be a driving force behind the trend. The State Department of Human Services says it's raised its per diem rate as it looks to recruit and retain foster parents.
15: The rise of e-bikes around Metro Atlanta has led to a new concerning trend.
13: We are seeing a trend of young children operating e-bikes and e-motorcycles that are either illegal for their age or where they are riding them.
3: Tim Lupo with Roswell Police says they're responding to a growing number of crashes involving kids on e-bikes. He urges parents to know the law, particularly that some of these electric vehicles require a license and a minimum user age. And he notes that anyone under 16 must wear a helmet to ride an e-bike.
15: It is 8:05 as the conflict in the Middle East nears its 10th week. The U.S. military hits a pair of Iranian ports near the Strait of Hormuz. American forces say the strikes were a defensive move after three U.S. Navy destroyers came under fire by Iran as they made their way through the strait. But CENTCOM insists it does not want to return to active fighting.
3: Correspondent Nancy Cordes says it comes as Iran continues to look over the latest one-page proposal from the U.S. to end the conflict.
22: Basically an outline for the future of talks, just enough to kind of button up this war, try to get the strait reopened, and move forward with talks.
3: The conflict continues to send oil and gas prices even higher around the world, including here in the U.S., where Henrietta Trays with the investment group Veda Partners says the national average stands at $4.55 per gallon.
23: We could be at $5 by Memorial Day, and unless the strait reopens, we are going to go above $5. And
3: Georgia's average currently stands almost 50 cents below that national mark, thanks in large part to the suspension of the state gas tax. Check back often. We'll keep you updated on the conflict in the Middle East here at 95.5 WSB and on the WSB radio app. breaking news from the region when it happens. It's 8:06.
21: 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Less than 5 minutes now from our Grand for Gas keyword for this morning. Your chance to win $1,000 to start the Mother's Day weekend is coming up. We will check traffic, and meteorologist Christina Edwards is here to lay out the partly rainy weekend forecast for us. So keep listening. 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
21: 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Let us go back again to I-285. Here's Mark McKay.
0: We have been spending some time in that west side perimeter. The active gridlock alert impacts you out of Smyrna and Vinings trying to get up to the I-75 interchange. It's a crash cleanup involving a fuel spill, so two left lanes remain knocked out on 285 eastbound past Cobb Parkway exit 19. That's put the pressure on 285 the inner loop this morning, leaving South Cobb Drive. 285 southbound is slowing into the work zone, leaving Hollowell Parkway northbound delays at Cascade Road. I-20 is active this morning. Suddenly, Ashley Frasca.
26: Just popped up a new crash in the left lane headed out to Conyers. I-20 eastbound between Sigmund Road and West Avenue, causing a few brake lights into the sunshine. That westbound ride, you're on and off the brakes, leaving Lithonia Industrial Boulevard, trying to get past Wesley Chapel Road, and a little slow into the sun passing Six Flags as well, rolling out of Douglas County along I-20 east. Next report at 8:20 from the Loud Security Systems Traffic Center. Triple Team Traffic, 95.5 WSB.
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1: A pleasant day today with a mix of sun and clouds, high 73, lows tonight in the upper 50s. Rain showers will move through early tomorrow morning and taper off as we get closer to 12 noon. The rain is going to be mainly south of I-20 for tomorrow morning. So from Douglasville down to Fairburn and into McDonough. However, the rain will taper off the further north that you go. Tomorrow afternoon, we will eventually dry out, high 78. Sunday, partly to mostly cloudy, mainly dry for Sunday. Morning lows in the 50s, daytime highs in the upper 70s. The rain showers will be delayed and instead moving in on Monday morning, tapering off Monday afternoon with highs in the mid-70s. Sunshine returns on Tuesday. Right now, 54 degrees in Roswell, 52 in Brookhaven. It is 50 degrees in Conyers. Meteorologist Christina Edwards, 95.5 WSB.
21: 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Your chance to win $1,000 with this keyword this morning, flush. F-L-U-S-H, like a toilet, yes, indeed, or like somebody. Well, you'll be flush if you win $1,000, right? 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And somebody's going to win $1,000 between now and 8:30. 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Keyword this morning is flush, F-L-U-S-H. WSB In Depth is next as Atlanta's morning news continues. Serious Voice back on now, joined live by CBS News Chief White House Correspondent Nancy Cordes, just like every Friday morning at this time. Nancy, good morning. It is worth pointing out, I think, that these skirmishes with Iran, especially the business yesterday, President Trump could take the exact opposite approach that he has. He could just, you know, bomb, bomb, bomb, bomb, bomb. He seems really reluctant to do that.
12: Right. He keeps threatening to do it. He keeps saying that if there's no agreement soon with Iran, that we're going to hit them worse than before. But he's also signaled, as has his Secretary of State, that they don't really have the appetite for that. In fact, Marco Rubio declared Operation Epic Fury over, said they don't want to go back to that. And surely Iran knows that. And so even as President Trump all week has been saying he thinks that an agreement is right around the corner, he sounded a little more hesitant last night. He said maybe it'll happen, maybe it won't happen. And the Iranian foreign minister is online this morning posting that every time they get close to a deal, President Trump attacks them again. So clearly, a lot of tough talk this morning, which isn't a great sign for the possibility of an agreement that would get the strait reopened quickly.
21: And that's not a good sign for oil and gas prices. He said yesterday that they'll come, this is his phrase, crashing down after the war. No expert, I must say, that we have heard from agrees with that,
12: right,
21: at least not for many months. This is real political albatross having potential.
12: Yeah, in fact, at one point, the president even said yesterday that gas prices were down yesterday, big time. Actually, they were up by a few cents. And most Americans who are filling up their tanks know that. I spoke to one economic analyst yesterday who predicted that gas prices are going to be up to $4.90 by the end of next week. That would be another 35-cent jump, probably above $5 by Memorial Day, and going even higher if there's no resolution to the situation in the Strait.
21: All right, Nancy, thank you very much. On that happy note, I'll say that's CBS News Chief White House Correspondent Nancy Cordes. We'll talk to you next week.
12: Sounds good.
21: Just as every Friday morning at this time. 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Enter it now, app or website. Window closes at 8:30. Do it now. It's 8:15.
3: Hotel bookings in Atlanta for the World Cup are off to a slow start.
16: A report from the American Hotel and Lodging Association finds 50% of Atlanta's hotels are reporting lower than expected bookings. Atlanta Convention and Visitors Bureau President William Pate says there's a simple reason for that.
17: FIFA had an international lottery. They began distributing tickets at the end of February, but they're continuing to distribute tickets now, it looks like, into the end of May. And so you can't book a room until you know you have a ticket.
16: He expects the hotel demand will come in waves for the days around the games. Jonathan O'Brien, 95.5 WSB.
15: An appeal is likely after the Court of International Trade in New York strikes down President Trump's most recent 10% global tariff. Legal analyst Thane Rosenbaum notes the Supreme Court previously struck down the president's global tariffs that he issued under the International Emergency Economic Powers Act.
18: The Supreme Court ruled that the statute could not be used for this purpose,
2: but left open other legal avenues for the president to explore.
3: He says the latest legal setback for the administration's good news for small businesses of the country that import goods from outside the U.S. In fact, two of those businesses brought this case.
15: An Atlanta-based energy company is launching more power grids in Africa.
9: Renuvia Energy is expanding into settlements in four African nations as efforts turn to renewable energy to plug a power deficit on the continent. The expansion into Uganda, Rwanda, Ethiopia, and the Democratic Republic of Congo will require about $750 million for 2.1 million connections. Renuvia already operates two dozen commercial mini-grids there. For Kenya, Renuvia is seeking $45 million in long-term concessional debt for the project, backed by $8 million of existing assets. I'm Bloomberg's Matt Piper for 95.5 WSB.
3: It's 8:17.
21: And at 8:20, you'll hear traffic and weather, the weather for the weekend. Check your money's next. Here's Bloomberg's Andrew O'Day.
13: Tech companies cutting jobs has become a commonplace sighting in recent weeks. Now we have another. Cybersecurity company Cloudflare reveals it plans to reduce its payroll by about 1,100 jobs. Cloudflare's CEO isn't saying AI is specifically the reason why, but he writes in a letter to employees that the company has increased its usage of AI 600% in the past quarter alone. Digital payments company Block, which announced layoffs of nearly half its staff earlier this year, has raised its full-year profit forecast, now expecting a 19% earnings jump this year from last. The company, co-founded by Twitter co-founder Jack Dorsey, has been retooling its operations to integrate once separate businesses.
21: Stock futures up ahead of the opening bell this morning. Talking about the gas prices a minute ago, AAA's Metro Atlanta gas price average this morning, $4.20 a gallon, unchanged from yesterday, up 31 cents from a week ago. When Atlanta's morning news continues in just 2 minutes from now, Mother's Day spending here in 2026. How much and on what? Plus traffic and weather. It's 8:18.

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10: 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Keyword this morning is flush. Yes, just like the toilet. Get it in now on our app or website. Could win $1,000 in the next 10 minutes. To get traffic and weather, now some better news on we've heard this before, but now really some better news on I-285 over by the ballpark. Here's Mark McKay.
11: Yeah, crash cleanup that extended because of a fuel spill. Chris has just wrapped up, all lanes back open. 285 eastbound past Cobb Parkway, exit 19. That jammed up traffic, though, will take a little while to unwind. The delays begin at Atlanta Road. I-20 on the east side is slow. In Conyers, we know why. There's a crash on I-20 eastbound in the left lane past Sigmund Road, exit 78. What do you know about the ride into downtown Midtown Atlanta? Chinwe Maponya Cook.
12: Well, we're seeing lags out of Lakewood, I-75-85 northbound. You're going to be sluggish leaving Langford Parkway 166, but tension eases as soon as you get to Freedom Parkway, exit 248, passing that Grady curve. 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Next report at 8:30 from the Loud Security Systems Traffic Center. Triple Team Traffic, 95.5 WSB.
13: Clouds drifting by but staying dry today. High 73, lows tonight in the upper 50s. Morning rain showers for tomorrow. Then mostly cloudy but drying out for tomorrow afternoon. High around 78 and mainly dry on Sunday. Right now, 49 degrees and coming. It is 55 in Gainesville and 56 degrees in Tequila. Meteorologist Christina Upwards, 95.5 WSB.
10: Well, you may already know his feelings on the matter, but coming at 8:25, Clark Howard's got a new timeshare tip for you. It's 8:22.
14: Some snacks in your pantry may be under recall. An Illinois-based food company says some of its products, including the brands Good & Gather, Fisher, and Squirrel Brand, may be contaminated with salmonella.
15: The Good & Gather product, a Mexican street corn-inspired trail mix, was sold at Target, while others were sold at various retail stores, online, and by QVC.
16: Jennifer Kuiper reports the products were sold across the U.S., including here in Georgia. Take it back to the store or retailer for a refund.
14: An Atlanta man pleads guilty to using his music and social media accounts to openly recruit people for scams. 33-year-old Shamari Brooks went by the name Judy Knotts online. Federal prosecutors say he was found with 600 stolen checks at his home.
16: He's accused of teaching his recruits how to scam victims by selling bogus fraud tutorials under his so-called sauce book. His charges include bank fraud and identity theft.
14: We're getting a clearer picture of just how much the rise of artificial intelligence is affecting the job market.
17: In April, AI is cited as the top cause of layoffs, responsible for 26% of them. Company closures came in second, then cost-cutting. AI is affecting white-collar jobs, unlike past automation cycles where blue-collar workers were more vulnerable.
16: Michael Toscano reports the findings from the placement firm Challenger Gray & Christmas also shows that many tech firms are shifting money away from labor and pouring more investments into AI. Professional and business services is among the hardest-hit fields.
14: The 2026 State of the County address in DeKalb County touches on several achievements across the board, from housing to infrastructure.
18: We are not just reimagining what's possible. We're delivering.
16: DeKalb CEO Lorraine Cochran-Johnson says they're investing back into the county by purchasing land to build needed resources rather than renting from companies. She also highlights the millions of dollars put into law enforcement, including a real-time crime center.
14: Mother's Day is Sunday, and last-minute shoppers are expected to hit the stores and websites this weekend looking for a gift for mom.
19: There's some pretty good momentum for categories like purses, handbags, jewelry, fragrances, and it's really indicative of consumers leaning into these eventized moments.
16: Vivek Pandia with analytics firm Adobe says flower sales are expected to jump 500% or more starting tomorrow, and shoppers aren't shy about spending. We told you the average American will rack up $284 in Mother's Day purchases. It's 8:24.
10: Yep, some things you just cannot skimp on.
16: No,
10: Mother's
16: you can't.
10: Day is one of them. All right, you got about 5 more minutes to get our Grand for Gas keyword in flush. You'd be flush if you win $1,000. App or website, now's the time. 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

0: 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Brian Monahan and Storm Tracker 2 HD, a certified meteorologist with the most accurate forecasts and weather in a minute. 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
16: Atlanta's morning news continues at 8:30. Good morning. I'm Chris Chandler. It is Friday. Get yourself ready, though. A complete closure of a stretch of I-285 on the west side. It's going to mean major delays across much of Metro Atlanta this weekend. WSB's Austin Eller begins our live in-depth team coverage and reports the closure impacts both directions of the interstate between MLK Jr. Drive and Cascade Road.
17: Yes, and Chris, this all starts at 7 o'clock tonight and continues until 5 o'clock Monday morning. It's all part of a massive rebuild project to upgrade the 60-year-old slab surface on the interstate. The plans to revitalize about 17 miles of 285 over the next 3 years, with more weekend closures expected. The Georgia DOT's Natalie Dale says other roads will see more congestion this weekend, especially the downtown connector, which will see more semi-trucks.
18: Freight is not allowed on the downtown connector, but because of this, we're being able to waive that so that they can travel through there to get around this closure.
17: She says the work will get rid of significant bumps and potholes, Chris.
16: Now, our traffic team will be following the situation through the weekend, of course. Let's go to the traffic center now. Smiler, Mark McKay. Two questions, I guess, people will want to know. How can they get around all of this? Is that really possible? This is three questions, I guess. Which roadways could see the most congestion?
19: Well, the most I just envision after Austin said all the truck traffic. I mean, 285 is meant as a bypass around Atlanta for the truck traffic coming through North Georgia. That's not going to be possible starting at 7 o'clock tonight and continuing through the weekend on that west side perimeter. I just envision one of the alternates or the detours that are in place will be all stacked up. That's Highway 166 off of I-285. That's the northbound detour coming out of College Park. All northbound traffic after this evening and through the weekend will put eastbound into downtown. And out of the west side perimeter, can't get any further than I-20. So all that traffic's going to really start to impact I-20 eastbound through the weekend. And, of course, everybody's destination is the downtown connector. So the downtown west side is really going to be impacted. Could have a ripple effect. We will be with you throughout. We've been watching 285 slowdowns on the west side, but north of I-20 this morning, Ashley Frasca.
20: And wouldn't you know it, we had a

0: Traffic red alert in Cobb County, and a lot better news now with an earlier truck crash on 285 northbound past Cobb Parkway. All lanes are open. That has finally cleared. Delays still slow in spots as you approach South Atlanta Road, but things are going to quickly improve for the ride up to I-75. That's exit number 20. No need for an alternate route. As things get worse passing Kennesaw State University, you may want to consider an alternate to 75 northbound. Seen brake lights up from Barrett Parkway because of a crash in a couple of right lanes at Wade Green. Next report at 8:40 from the Loud Security Systems Traffic Center. Triple Team Traffic, 95.5 WSB.
1: Rain is in the forecast, but not for the entire time. In fact, the window for rain showers is tomorrow morning, mainly between about 8 a.m. to 12 p.m. The rain showers will be heaviest on the south side from Noonan into Peachtree City in McDonough. The further north that you go, the rain is going to taper off, but some of this may impact those travels along 285 and the I-20 interchange on the west side. Right now, mostly cloudy and dry, 58 degrees in Tucker, 55 in Austell. It is 55 degrees in Fayetteville. Meteorologist Christina Upwards, 95.5 WSB.
2: 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We will have live traffic and weather updates all weekend long. That traffic situation is going to ebb and flow at different times. So we'll have the latest real-time live updates how to get around this when you're in your car. 8:33 now with more news here at Judd Hickenbotham and Cheryl Castro.
3: A global cyber attack targeting universities and school districts is impacting schools in Metro Atlanta. WSB's Graham Carroll reports live. The Canvas platform serves as a digital hub for millions of students and teachers.
4: That's right, Cheryl. Canvas is an online learning platform used for assignments, grades, and class materials, while highly sensitive information like social security numbers and financial records aren't typically stored on Canvas. Other important data may have been compromised. And correspondent Brianna Gallagher says students could become targets of scammers.
5: What the hackers have obtained includes emails, names, messages, and student ID numbers. According to experts, the group behind this attack isn't necessarily using the information. They're likely selling it to others.
4: Fulton County Schools say information on their system has been affected, while Cherokee County Schools shut down Canvas for a security audit. Other districts across the state may also be impacted. The hack comes during finals week for many colleges and universities, prompting some professors to extend deadlines. Reporting live in the 24-hour news center, Graham Carroll, 95.5 WSB.
6: Updating the conflict in the Middle East at 8:34, U.S. forces take action against Iranian targets after thwarting attacks by Iran on three U.S. Navy destroyers. Those destroyers are not damaged.
7: Through some means, either missiles or through some aircraft fire, they targeted those command and control areas, and specifically those missile launch areas on the southern part of Iran.
6: Louis Martinez reports Iran claims U.S. strikes hit civilian areas.
3: And President Trump calls a retaliation a love tap. He's warning Iran to sign a U.S. peace proposal soon or face significant attacks.
8: Sources tell ABC News a major sticking point is what the framework would say about Iran's nuclear program. The president wants Iran to hand over its nuclear material, the enriched uranium, telling me we'll get the enriched material. There will be no enrichment.
3: Rachel Scott reports the president insists the ceasefire is still in effect. Iran says the U.S. strikes violated the ceasefire.
6: You can check back often. We'll keep you updated on the conflict in the Middle East here at 95.5 WSB and on the WSB radio app. Breaking news from the region when it happens.
3: A Georgia foster care provider is sounding the alarm on declining foster care recruitment.
9: No matter what they do, Wellroot Family Services president and CEO Allison Ash says they can't improve their foster family recruitment. Overall, the number is down 50% since 2024.
10: It's going to take both a federal and a state level approach to resolving it.
9: Ash believes that the cost of fostering is a barrier for many families, and she worries that if the trend continues, the state will turn to more group homes. The Georgia Department of Human Services says it recently raised the per diem rate, and it's always working to recruit and retain foster parents. Jonathan O'Brien, 95.5 WSB.
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2: And when Atlanta's morning news continues in just 3 minutes, e-bikes in the city of Roswell and what they're asking parents for there. We'll also get Triple Team Traffic and meteorologist Christina Edwards is back with more details of the weekend rain. She'll have our 5-day forecast too, so stay with us. It's 8:36.
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2: Well, it is 8:40. Atlanta's morning news continues on a Friday morning. Just getting the jobs report in for the month of April. We'll have that as part of our money update coming up. Right now, we'll get traffic and meteorologist Christina Edwards with the rainy weekend and the five-day forecast, too. Travel advisory, Kennesaw. That's our top Triple Team traffic story. Mark McKay.
24: Leaving Kennesaw, you want to head up to Acworth. It's a battle past a crash. Two right lanes are knocked out. Georgia State Patrol tending to it on I-75 northbound, right at the Wade Green Road exit, exit 273. Delays leaving Kennesaw begin at Barrett Parkway. The ride on 285 has loosened up on the west side perimeter, but now we have some new trouble south of I-20. It's a breakdown on 285 northbound, second right lane at Cascade Road, exit 7. Back in the downtown Atlanta, watching those delays, Ashley Frasca.
0: Boy, that is going to be pretty packed this weekend. However, now just Friday volume headed 75-85 northbound, slowest between 166 and I-20. DOT looking for reports of a new crash now on the Buford Spring Connector as you head southbound into town around Monroe. 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Next report at 850 from the Loud Security Systems Traffic Center. Triple Team Traffic, 95.5 WSB.
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1: Clouds drifting by today, but staying dry with highs climbing to around 73. Lows tonight back down to the upper 50s. Rain showers will move through tomorrow morning, mainly between 8 a.m. and 12 p.m., and the showers will mainly be on the south side. We're talking about Carrollton to Noonan, Peachtree City to McDonough, and up into Covington. That's where the the greater amount of rainfall will occur. The further north that you go, the rain is going to taper off, and you may actually be dry up there in Bartow and Cherokee counties. We will all dry out tomorrow afternoon with a high around 78. Sunday, partly cloudy skies, morning lows in the upper 50s, daytime high around 79. Rain showers return early on Monday morning, then drying out on Tuesday. Highs will be in the mid-70s. Right now, 51 degrees in Woodstock, 55 in Chamblee. It is 60 degrees in McDonough. Meteorologist Christina Upwards, 95.5 WSB.
2: How's the early voting coming along? There's been a shift in the last few days. In fact, Mark Arum's going to take up this subject with our friend, the political analyst Bill Crane. Mark Arum's show starts in about 20 minutes here on WSB. This is Atlanta's Morning News for Friday. It's great to have you along. I'm Chris Chandler. It is May the 8th, and it's 8:42.
6: Roswell police ask parents for help in keeping kids off illegal or overpowered e-bikes.
4: The request comes after several accidents over the last few months.
5: We are hoping that we can bring that trend to an end through education before someone gets more seriously injured.
4: Roswell police officer Tim Lupo says e-bikes aren't cheap, so kids are not the ones buying them.
5: So whether intentionally or unknowingly, many parents are providing their kids e-bikes or e-motorcycles that require you to be minimum 15, 16, or 17 years old with the appropriate permits or licenses to ride.
4: He says they're asking parents to check the specs on e-bikes and make sure kids are not riding them in restricted areas. Jennifer Perry, 95.5 WSB.
3: Several pounds of a dangerous drug are found in a junk car in Newton County.
7: Workers at McDonough Used Auto Parts are shocked to find nearly $20,000 worth of pure meth hidden inside the doors of the vehicle. The Newton County Sheriff's Office says they did the right thing by promptly reporting the discovery to law enforcement. The drugs were concealed on the door panels. An investigation is underway to find out where the drugs came from. The car ended up at the auto parts business after a crash. Investigators with the sheriff's office are getting assistance from the DEA as they search for the owner of the car. Bill Caiaccio, 95.5 WSB.
6: Well, ahead of the World Cup kickoff, a new report finds the popular event is not translating into strong hotel bookings. The American Hotel and Lodging Association says about half of Atlanta's hotels are reporting lower than expected bookings. William Pate, president of the Atlanta Convention and Visitors Bureau, says FIFA fans are still getting tickets.
8: You can't book a room until you know you have a ticket. So that is unusual. That's a shorter window than hoteliers are used to.
3: Now he says the pace continues to pick up as the tournament gets closer. Atlanta hotel bookings are faring better than most other host cities. Bookings at San Francisco hotels are 70% below expectations.
6: A federal trade court rules President Trump's global 10% tariffs are unlawful.
17: A panel of judges on the Court of International Trade conclude the Trump administration misread the law used to justify the sweeping tariffs. The ruling marks the second time the president's tariffs have been found to be illegal, with the Supreme Court earlier this year affirming a decision from the Court of International Trade blocking Trump's first round of tariffs.
3: Peter Haralambos reports the global 10% tariff took effect in February, and by statute, it's set to expire in late July.
6: It's 8:45. The Trump administration imposes a new round of sanctions on businesses tied to the Cuban military, which controls much of the island nation's economy.
25: I sat down with Cuba's foreign minister, Bruno Rodriguez, in Havana, who tells me there is no progress in talks with the U.S. and dismiss recent demands from the Trump administration for political and economic reforms.
26: I can say that I feel there's a huge inconsistency.
3: Whit Johnson reports President Trump has repeatedly threatened potential military action against Cuba.
6: Gwinnett County launches an app that helps residents figure out their best transportation options, regardless of age or ability. Director of Transportation Edgardo Aponte says the Georgia Mobility and Access Planner helps log routes, types of transportation, and accommodations.
27: If you're on a wheelchair or if you are using a cane or any other mobility options, you can set it in there. It would be personalized, which is a nice feature.
3: Now, he says the GMAP app is also customizable. Gwinnett County was awarded $11.4 million to develop the app.
6: An Atlanta-based company is forming a new joint venture that will own and operate refrigerated warehouses around the country.
28: Georgia's Americold Realty Trust will contribute 12 cold storage facilities to a partnership with private equity firm EQT. Americold will receive roughly $1.1 billion in cash from the transaction, and it plans to use that capital to repay debt. The joint venture will be focused on the ownership, operation, and potential development of cold storage warehouse space in North America. Americold traces its roots to 1903. On Bloomberg's Courtney Donahoe for 95.5 WSB.
3: It's 8:46.
2: And coming at 8:50, you will hear traffic and weather. But first, though, let's check your money. It's 8:47, sponsored by Jape Services. Here's Bloomberg's Andrew O'Day.
9: It was rough, but the worst of the Iran war disruption might be over for the hotel business. That's what Expedia thinks, reporting it experienced a wave of cancellations last quarter due to geopolitical disruptions. But cancellations have abated and bookings have picked up again. Expedia thinks it's happening at just the right time as the company preps for a boost in demand with the World Cup set to kick off in North America next month.
2: All right, just getting the April jobs report in from the Labor Department. American businesses created a new 115,000 new jobs last month. That is fewer than in March, but it is very close to double what a lot of economists had predicted for the month. The unemployment rate staying at 4.3%. The war has affected a lot of things, of course, as we know, but the job market, at least not yet, the job market is not one of them. 115,000 new jobs created last month per the government just now. And Wall Street stock futures were up already a good bit ahead of the opening bell in about 40 minutes, but the stock futures positively surging here in the, 6-8 minutes since this report came out. Opening bell at 9:30. Landis Morning News continues in 2 minutes. The UFO files have just been released by our government. You can imagine if there were space aliens, we probably would not be saving it until the very end of the show, but we'll tell you what is in these files. They have just put out some pretty cool video, but otherwise, well, you can decide for yourself here coming up. Plus, we'll get traffic and weather. 2 minutes from now, 8:48, that's a great time to get a guaranteed offer on your home from Mark Spain Real Estate at markspain.com.
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2: It's 8:50. Atlanta's morning news continues after traffic and weather in less than 90 seconds. The man who chased Prince Andrew up and down the street. Here's Smiley Mark McKay.
3: Travel advisory on I-75 now leaving Marietta through Kennesaw, trying to work your way up to Acworth. The delays are increasing on I-75 northbound due to a crash. 2 right lanes are knocked out. That means just 1 left lane getting by on I-75 northbound. Just above Wade Green Road, exit 273. The jam begins now at 575. You can always use Highway 41 Cobb Parkway as an alternate. Southbound 75, 575 is in good shape. Nothing more than a tap of the brakes. 400 south at Holcomb Bridge Road, exit 7. 85, still a little crowded out of Duluth and Norcross, especially around Pleasant Hill Road. Where are the trouble spots on 285? Chinway Maponia Cook.
4: Just can't get any relief on that west side. I-285 northbound, that inner loop at Cascade Road. You've got a stalled big rig knocking out the second right lane, and it's causing some delays near exit 7. Traffic brought to you by John Foy and Associates. So you're not the suing type. It's not about suing. It's about getting protected from insurance companies that want to pay you as little as possible. JohnFoy.com. Triple team traffic from the Loud Security Systems Traffic Center. Triple Team Traffic, 95.5 WSB.
5: Mix of sun and clouds today. High 73, lows tonight in the upper 50s. Rain showers for tomorrow morning, then becoming mostly cloudy, mainly dry tomorrow afternoon. Highs in the upper 70s and mainly dry for Mother's Day on Sunday. Right now, 55 degrees in Douglasville, 56 in Riverdale. It is 58 in Covington. Meteorologist Christina Upwards, 95.5 WSB.
2: Coming up at 8:55, special message from Clark to people who are in serious medical debt this morning. It's 8:52.
6: New this morning, the Pentagon begins releasing new files on UFOs. The Defense Department posts online the Trump administration is focused on maximum transparency so the public can draw its own conclusions. The Pentagon says additional documents will be released on a rolling basis.
7: It's been working on declassifying documents related to UFOs for years now. Its 2024 debut report revealed hundreds of new UFO-related incidents, but found no evidence that the U.S. government had ever confirmed a sighting of alien technology.
6: A man is arrested for shooting and critically injuring his roommate in Forsyth County. The Sheriff's Department says 35-year-old Jose Mendoza is charged with aggravated assault in the shooting at their home on Shiloh Road.
7: Other charges are possible. The Homeland Security Department says Mendoza may be in the country illegally. Federal authorities are conducting a separate inquiry into his immigration status.
6: Well, if you are driving through parts of Milton, you'll need to slow down. New speed limit signs are up, showing a drop from 45 to 40 miles per hour on the Thompson, New Providence, and Bethany Bend roads.
7: The state agencies in the Milton City Council approved the change in speed earlier this year. It's part of Milton's local road safety plan, which aims to lower traffic speeds to improve safety and reduce crashes.
6: Well, some scary moments for disgraced former Prince Andrew. Police arrest a man for allegedly threatening Andrew Mountbatten Windsor with a weapon near his British home.
8: British newspapers say Andrew was chased while walking his dogs near his home in the English countryside. According to reports, the former prince was approached by a masked man, the suspect allegedly sitting in his car waiting for Andrew and then sprinting after him.
7: And James Longman reports the former Duke, who was stripped of his titles over his association with Jeffrey Epstein, was with his security detail at the time of the incident and rushed into his own vehicle.
6: Law enforcement is a focal point in DeKalb. CEO Lorraine Cochran Johnson's State of the County address with an eye toward reimagining the future.
9: The county invested over $30 million in crime prevention and launched the Digital Shield Initiative, which includes a real-time crime center. She says improvements are bringing in the officers.
10: We've seen over a 300% increase in police recruitment in DeKalb County since taking office in 2025.
9: Retention is up 98% following a time when the county lost over 300 police officers in 4 years. Mary Ryan Howarth, 95.5 WSB.
7: Microsoft is offering a buyout to nearly 9,000 employees. It's the first time ever the company is offering a voluntary retirement program as it looks to spend more on artificial intelligence.
6: Eligible employees would get a cash payment, continued health care coverage, and vested stock awards. They have until June 8th to make a decision. It's 8:55.
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11: Medical debts are just bruising people's lives. It's out of control. Over 100 million Americans now have medical debt that's messing up their lives. If you are someone who has a medical condition, but it is not emergency urgent to that moment, your responsibility is to shop around whether you have health coverage or you don't, because the price differences are so huge. Any diagnostic testing, the hospitals mark them up 5 to 15 times what you could call street price, where you could go in with cash and pay less than your share out of pocket of being on insurance is what you would pay at a hospital. And it's just one example, shared monopolies all playing the same game, trying to squeeze insurance companies in negotiations. Costs then are shifted to you. You've got to shop around.
2: My mama always told me that exact thing. Hey, that's Atlanta's morning news for Friday. Remember, we've got you covered this weekend, the rainy weather and what is certain to be a Mother's Day weekend traffic mess with that construction on I-285. Stay with us all weekend long, and Atlanta's morning news returns on Monday, as always, starting at 5 a.m. I'm Chris Chandler, and I hope you have a great weekend.
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23: And the delays are growing out of
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2: Good morning at 9 o'clock. I'm Graham Carroll. 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Our top local story. There are your run-of-the-mill construction road closures, and then there's the I-285 shutdown happening this weekend. A portion of the West Side perimeter will be closed all weekend in both directions, and it will have major impacts on roadways across the city. Let's check in with WSB's Smiley Mark McKay. He joins us live with what you can expect.
3: Graham, the countdown is on. DOT will start setting up the detours after 7 o'clock tonight. So at the tail end of what could be a rugged Friday afternoon rush hour, you may be impacted if you travel anywhere on the West Side perimeter between Smyrna, Vinings, College Park, and the airport. The closure of I-285 will be impacting south of I-20 at MLK Jr. Drive and Cascade Road, but the detours coming south will put all traffic onto I-20 eastbound, and if you're coming north, you can't get any further than Langford Parkway. That's going to put extra pressure throughout the weekend on the downtown connector in the heart of the city. Graham?
2: All right. Thanks, Mark. We'll check back with you in just a few minutes to see how things are looking on the roadways right now. Stay tuned throughout the weekend to 95.5 WSB and download the WSB radio app to stay informed on the I-285 closure with traffic coverages around the clock. CENTCOM insists it is not seeking a return to fighting as the conflict in the Middle East continues. Though the U.S. military did strike two Iranian ports, it comes after three Navy destroyers in the Strait of Hormuz come under fire by Iranian forces.
4: This firefight lasted several hours with the U.S. military deploying Apache helicopters and Hellfire missiles to repel these Iranian speedboats.
2: Correspondent Nancy Cordes says Iran still has not responded to the latest U.S. proposal to end fighting, which would include Iran giving up its nuclear program and the U.S. lifting sanctions against the Iranian regime. Check back often. We will keep you updated on the conflict in the Middle East here on 95.5 WSB and on the WSB radio app. Breaking news from the region when it happens. Well, the U.S. economy added about 115,000 jobs in April despite economic challenges and the ongoing Middle East conflict, the number greatly exceeding forecasts, which had anticipated about 65,000 new positions. Gains occurred in healthcare, transportation and warehousing, and retail. The Bureau of Labor Statistics says the unemployment rate held steady at 4.3%. Well, if you're driving through parts of Milton, you will want to slow down. New speed limit signs are up, showing a drop from 45 to 40 miles an hour on Thompson, New Providence, and Bethany Bend roads. State agencies and the Milton City Council approved the changes in speed earlier this year. It's part of Milton's local road safety plan, which aims to lower traffic speeds to improve safety and reduce crashes. Tennessee becomes the first state to redraw voting districts after last week's Supreme Court ruling limiting lawmakers' ability to take race into account. The move breaks up a majority black district, and Shailene Cochran at the Lawyers Committee says it's likely only the beginning.
5: We could potentially lose one-third of the Congressional Black Caucus.
2: And since the court ruling, Governor Brian Kemp has called for a redrawing of maps here in Georgia, but that will not occur before the midterms this fall. WSB recall alert, Mercedes-Benz recalling almost 150,000 vehicles due to issues with an instrument panel. Several 2024 to 2026 models, including C-Class and E-Class cars, are included in this recall. The concern is a reset of the infotainment system while the vehicle is still in motion. That could cause changes to the display panel, and it could distract drivers, causing crashes. Dealers will begin providing free remedies. That begins in June. Well, it's now 9:03. The Mark Arum Show begins in less than 2 minutes. But first, it's time for a check of live team coverage of traffic and weather. Let's go back to Smiley Mark McKay, live in the WSB 24-Hour Traffic Center.
3: Back to the West Side Perimeter, Graham, where a big rig was stalled out in the right center lane of I-285 northbound at Cascade Road. They've been able to move it out of the travel lane, so improving heading up toward I-20 in that work zone. Heading through downtown Atlanta, you're slow. 7585 northbound, making that trek from University Avenue up to John Lewis Freedom Parkway, 85-400. 100 slow at the merge, rolling south towards 17th Street. Unusual slowing in Cobb County on I-75, Ashley Frasca.
6: But a little bit better news. Passing Kennesaw State University, the crash that caused the backup, 75 north at Wade Green, has cleared. All lanes are open, so things are getting better for you as you make your way up past Canton Road and 575. From the Loud Security Systems Traffic Center, Triple Team Traffic, 95.5 WSB.
7: I'm WSB meteorologist Christina Edwards. Mostly cloudy skies today, high 73, lows tonight in the upper 50s.
0: Tomorrow, morning rain showers will taper off by early afternoon, becoming mostly cloudy, high 78. A mix of sun and clouds on Sunday, morning lows in the upper 50s, daytime high 79.
2: Right now it's 56 degrees in Mableton, 57 degrees in Mulberry, and we have 58 degrees in Midtown Atlanta at 9:05. 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I'm Graham Carroll, 95.5 WSB.
31: Made it, friends. Happy Friday, one and all. Mark Arum and crew going to be keeping you busy over the next 3 hours. A ton of stories to talk about. The Hunta virus. We got a couple of Georgians that have been impacted by that. We'll go in depth with ABC News health and science reporter Mary Kikatos in just a little bit. Grand for Gas continues coming up in an hour and 7 minutes-ish. I'm going to give you a keyword. You enter that keyword into the WSB Radio app or online at wsbradio.com/gas. And you could win a grand for gas because gas prices keep going up. Oil prices have been dropping, but we are not seeing any relief at the pump. Heard from one expert, Deborah, today that they said $5 a gallon is just around the corner. I know it's kind of gross. At least here in Georgia, we are below the national average. But a grand for gas, chance to win $1,000 coming up next hour on the Mark Arum Show. Political analyst Bill Crane's going to join us live at 10:35, reacting to the latest poll numbers. And we got some early voting totals here in the Peach State as folks head to the polls early. And a pair of tickets to see James Taylor. So a lot to talk about. Want to start off, though, as we've been doing probably almost every day since February 28th, the war in Iran. Secretary of State Marco Rubio in Italy visiting the Pope had this to say this morning.
1: We're expecting a response from them. We'll see what the response entails. The hope is it's something that it can put us into a serious process of negotiation.
31: The secretary there talking about a response from Iran, that infamous one-sheet peace proposal, extension of 30-day talks, opening of the strait. More from the Secretary of State. Their system is still highly fractured and a bit dysfunctional as well. So that may be serving as an impediment. I hope it's a serious offer. Secretary of State Marco Rubio today. Unfortunately, we are seeing more activity in the Gulf region. This from Jennifer Griffin from Fox News Channel. U.S. military carried out more airstrikes today, hitting several empty tankers trying to break the blockade. According to a senior U.S. official, these were very large crude carriers, massive empty ships trying to make it back to Iran, attempted to run the blockade. That just 8 minutes ago from Jennifer Griffin from Fox News. Let's kick off our Iran war coverage in Jerusalem. Joining us from ABC News, it's Jordana Miller. Jordana, good morning. As always, appreciate your time. Been a lot of activity in the region in the last 24 hours. What are your main takeaways right now?
8: Well, once again, last night, we were all watching closely, trying to figure out exactly what was going on, wondering if the ceasefire had broken down. In the end, CENTCOM announced that the Iranians had fired on three naval vessels. Thankfully, no damage and no U.S. servicemen injured. But the U.S. forcefully responded more than they usually do, because they not only fired on back at those Iranian gunboats, but they then hit the Iranian port of Bandar Abbas. They hit some a port and facilities on Keshem Island, which is right there in that narrow part of the Strait of Hormuz. And then even in Mindav is a city in southern Iran that sits close to the strait. And it seemed like the U.S. was sending a very strong message to Iran. You know, don't play with us. Don't test us. Don't test us this much. And they really hit back hard last night. And it looks like the Iranians were afraid the U.S. might carry out strikes in Tehran. So we saw alerts that Tehran's air defense systems were activated, but the United States did not hit the capital. But it goes to show how volatile the situation is, how tense it is, and that we may see these intermittent back and forth strikes without a real breakdown of the ceasefire, which the president, to his credit, it very quickly clarified that that this was not a resumption of U.S. Strikes on Iran or a resumption of the war, that it was an isolated incident. So far, it's been quieter this morning, tense. It does look like the Iranians tried to carry out reprisal strikes on the United Arab Emirates early this morning. We saw alerts going off there. But aside from that, no major escalation this morning.
31: Yeah, President Trump firmly saying that the ceasefire is still in place. Jordana, we're awaiting, you know, we've had this one sheet proposal sent back before between the United States and Iran through Pakistan. I have a question. Why isn't Israel involved in these negotiations? I mean, they were part of this joint military action back on February 28th. Why doesn't Israel have a seat at the negotiating table?
8: Well, I think that's a good question. And I think that Israel is not at the table for a host of political reasons, both for the region and possibly for a domestic audience. There was so much chatter, accusations, conspiracy theories that Israel had dragged President Trump into this war, which is not true, right? The president had his own reasons for going to war. Primarily, when we sift through a lot of the reasons that were given by President Trump and the administration, always near the top was the nuclear issue. And he continues, I think, you know, ironically, as the war looks like it may be winding down, the president is sending a clearer message of why he got into the war, which was to stop Iran from becoming a nuclear power. So I think Israel is, while there is close coordination between Israel and the United States, I think for the president to give a clear picture that, you know, first and foremost, this deal with Iran is about American interests, I think that is why primarily Israel is not at the table. And, you know, let's be clear, Israel is, you know, they have a lot of concerns about what could be coming in a one-page memo that could push off dealing with the nuclear issue and really pinning the Iranians down on commitments, not only commitments to limit their nuclear capabilities, but pin them down on inspections and vigorous oversight, which is key to any deal that is signed. And if that gets dragged out for a long time, you know, I think the Israelis believe that Iran will just go back to their MO, their modus operandi, which is to secretly and covertly continue to try to build a nuclear weapon. And, you know, for the Israelis, only regime change will really take away the threat of Iran going nuclear. And we're, you know, obviously we're not close to that moment, yeah. Not now, though some in Israel believe it could come later, right? But we're not there now. And it doesn't look like the president is willing to get there, right? He doesn't want to go back into a military operation. He doesn't want to keep the straight clothes with American forces for another 2 to 4 or 6 months, which is what could really force the regime down. He doesn't want to do it. So, you know, the Israelis don't have a seat at the table, and they're anxious.
31: That being said, final question, Jordana. Optimism generally in Israel that at least, you know, the war is on pause for now and maybe an end might be in sight?
8: I think the feeling in Israel is the war is going to end soon. It's clear President Trump doesn't want another chapter of major military action, or again, to keep the strait closed for that long. And I think here in Israel, the feeling is, well, we didn't win that war, right? Iran is still a threat. What did we gain? And was it, you know, was this all really worth it in the end right now? Or were the Iranians deterred enough or pushed back enough, degraded enough? Or is Israel going to find itself having to strike Iran again in 3 or 4 or 5 years under a new, you know, when there's a new administration in the United States that may not be as friendly as the Trump administration? So I think there's a lot of kind of disappointment here in Israel about this war.
31: Understood. Jordana Miller, ABC News in Jerusalem. Jordana, thanks for your time. Have a peaceful weekend, my friend.
8: Thanks so much. Talk soon.
31: So if we're looking at this chessboard that is the Mideast right now, a new concern just popped into my head, Deborah. Again, I've been optimistic, especially since there was a bunch of military activity between the U.S. and Iran yesterday while we're waiting for Iran to agree to this new peace proposal, or at least the 30-day extension. And I asked Jordana there, that's something I hadn't even thought of recently. We've seen the meetings in Islamabad, Pakistan, between Iran and the United States, but Israel's never been there. And I guess Iran is like, we're not coming to the table if Israel's there, right? That they're mortal enemies. I get that part. But what if, not to be a pessimist all of a sudden, but what if Iran agrees to this 30-day negotiating period and they reopen the strait. But Israel is not signed on to this. And Israel's like, all right, you and the United States have an agreement, but we're not part of this. So we still don't want you to have missile capabilities. We are still concerned about your long-term threat in the region. And Israel continues to hammer Tehran, et cetera, et cetera. Again, this is a 3D chessboard there in the Mideast. And I hadn't even thought about, would Israel, they're not tied to this possible ceasefire agreement, this negotiating period, would they take matters into their own hands and escalate? Or does President Trump have enough sway over Israeli Prime Minister Netanyahu that he could say, hey, Cheech, sit down. Don't do anything. Probably he has that, but you never know. Interesting that Israel is not a part of this negotiation and wouldn't be a part of this agreement. More on the agreement, Elaine Detrine from CNN this morning at the White House.
9: And I would argue that this was the most severe test of that fragile ceasefire between Washington and Tehran to date. And despite that, despite all of the fire we saw exchanged between the U.S. and Iran yesterday around the strait, again, as you mentioned, the president is arguing that that does not mean the ceasefire is off. Actually, he told reporters, you would know very well if it is because you'd see a big glow coming out of Iran. Listen to how he put it.
10: They trifled with us today. We blew them away. They trifled. I call that a trifle. I'll let you know when there's no ceasefire. You won't have to know. If there's no ceasefire, you're not going to have to know. You're just going to have to look at one big glow coming out of Iran. And they better sign their agreement fast.
9: Now, one thing I would note about all of this, John, is that this week we've really seen a lot more movement, both on, you know, in the infighting between these two countries, but also as it relates to talks. And what is very clear from what the president is saying and trying to downplay the attacks yesterday is essentially that he is still very much committed to trying to get a diplomatic deal. And as you heard there in that clip that we played, still issuing these threats to the Iranians to try and force them to the table. Now, as for the state of ceasefire talks, the Iranians say that they are still reviewing the U.S. proposal that they have received, and they are hoping to send a response back to the U.S. soon. But again, things are very tenuous right now, and really the question is whether or not diplomacy could prevail or if we're going to see fighting break out in full force if it does not.
31: Perfect word right there from Elaine Detrine. Things are tenuous as we await Iran's response to the peace proposal. The markets are loving it, though. Not officially. They open in 13 minutes, but all the pre-market trading, Dow, S&P, NASDAQ all up. Sadly, crude oil is up a little bit as well, but it has come down the last couple of days. We will monitor the markets throughout the day. And of course, complete coverage of the Iran war 24/7 here on 95.5 WSB. Don't forget, gas prices go up. We have your back. A grand for gas continues 10:12 a.m. Make sure you're listening to the radio 10:12 a.m. I'm going to give you a keyword. 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I love that we give away $1,000 here. That makes my morning. All right, when we come back, we're going to update our top local stories right now. We got to check the ride around town. I'm assuming it's the one and only Mike Shields.
11: Hey, good assumption, yeah. Mark. Good morning, everyone. And much better right now in southwest Atlanta on the west side perimeter after a stalled tractor trailer cleared from the second right lane. 285 northbound just past Cascade Road, exit 7 as you work your way up to I-20. Those delays are improving. Of course, that's going to be a different story after that scheduled closure of 285 north and south between Cascade Road and MLK Jr. Drive scheduled to happen at 7 p.m. tonight. Downtown's going to be a great alternate to avoid that, where if you're traveling right now through the city, north and southbound is sluggish through the Grady Curve. 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
18: 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In 2020, Georgians came together electing a justice who believes in protecting our courts.
19: I'm Georgia Supreme Court Justice Sarah Warren, and here's what I believe. I believe in the rule of law, the separation of powers, and a judge's limited role to interpret the law as written. I believe in a nonpartisan judiciary, impartial judges who don't advocate for political positions or outcomes. I believe in deciding cases without bias or favor, treating everyone with dignity and respect. 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With your support, we'll maintain the integrity of our courts.
18: Vote to re-elect Justice Sarah Warren. 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
31: I used to roller skate to this song. Happy 75th birthday, Philip Bailey, member of Earth, Wind, and Fire. I've interviewed Philip Bailey a number of times, I think. I've interviewed a member of Earth, Wind, and Fire a number of times. Deborah is not confirming nor denying that I've interviewed Philip Bailey. Speaking of legendary singers, coming up at 11:37, chance for you to win tickets, see James Taylor at Chastain. Right here on 95.5 WSB. Big local story. It impacts every single one listening right now, Deborah, except my mom listening on the app in Connecticut. But if you live in Georgia, good news from Governor Kemp cutting our tax bills officially.
0: Governor Kemp is going to sign House Bill 463, which basically is going to cut Georgia's income tax rate from 4.99 to 3.99 over the, this year.
31: Yeah.
0: And then over the next 8 years, it's going to go down.
31: Does it say what eventually the target number is, or is the target number that 3.99?
0: That 3.99.
31: Okay, yeah. So political analyst Stephen Lawson has been hyping this up for a long time. And I know this has become a central theme in the race for to replace Governor Kemp. Who's going to cut taxes the most, which governor is going to come in. But good news. And literally, I mean, Deborah, me, you, Heather, Vinny, everyone listening except my mom, going to enjoy those taxes. I can't even imagine what the income tax rate is Connecticut. I don't even want to know. I know all my Connecticut friends complain about taxes.
0: There are states
31: Facebook.
0: Where there's no income tax.
31: True, yeah. True. But that's good news. So everyone's getting a tax cut on our income tax here in the state of Georgia, thanks to Governor Kemp for signing that into law. Very excited because I'm kind of in a weird position right now on TV watching. Like I've been rewatching West Wing just to restore my faith in humanity. That's 7 seasons. I'm almost done with that. But I've got The Boys on hold. But I've been really waiting for Lioness to come back, which is, that's a

0: Hey, that was our exit. We're gonna miss the first pitch.
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5: I used to roller skate to this song. Happy 75th birthday, Philip Bailey, member of Earth, Wind, and Fire. I've interviewed Philip Bailey a number of times, I think. I've interviewed a member of Earth, Wind, and Fire a number of times. Deborah is not confirming nor denying that I've interviewed Philip Bailey. Speaking of legendary singers, coming up at 11:37, chance for you to win tickets, see James Taylor at Chastain. Right here on 95.5 WSB. Big local story. It impacts every single one listening right now, Deborah, except my mom listening on the app in Connecticut. But if you live in Georgia, good news from Governor Kemp cutting our tax bills officially.
6: Governor Kemp is going to sign House Bill 463, which basically is going to cut Georgia's income tax rate from 4.99 to 3.99 over the, this year.
5: Yeah.
6: And then over the next 8 years, it's going to go down.
5: Does it say what eventually the target number is, or is the target number that 3.99?
6: That 3.99.
5: Okay, yeah. So political analyst Stephen Lawson has been hyping this up for a long time. And I know this has become a central theme in the race for to replace Governor Kemp. Who's going to cut taxes the most? Which governor is going to come in? But good news. And literally, I mean, Deborah, me, you, Heather, Vinny, everyone listening except my mom, going to enjoy those taxes. I can't even imagine what the income tax rate is Connecticut. I don't even want to know. I know all my Connecticut friends complain about taxes.
6: There are states
5: Facebook.
6: Where there's no income tax.
5: True, true. But that's good news. So everyone's getting a tax cut on our income tax here in the state of Georgia, thanks to Governor Kemp for signing that into law. Very excited because I'm kind of in a weird position right now on TV watching. Like I've been rewatching West Wing just to restore my faith in humanity. That's 7 seasons. I'm almost done with that. But I've got The Boys on hold. But I've been really waiting for Lioness to come back, which is, that's a Taylor Sheridan.
6: That's a Taylor
5: original.
6: Sheridan show, yep.
5: Do we get confirmation on a season 3? If so, when is it going to come out?
6: So the cast says season 3 is done. They've already shot it and everything, but we don't have an official release date yet.
5: So what are they waiting on?
6: The cast has said it should be out by the end of summer, but they haven't given us any specific date yet. That'll be Taylor Sheridan and Paramount Plus, because they tend to alternate their shows. Like, remember when Yellowstone ended, they would put out another show.
5: Yep.
6: So you'd never have like 3 Taylor Sheridan shows on at the same time.
5: I've not watched the Yellowstone spinoff.
6: You watched the Madison,
5: the Marshalls.
6: Right? It's okay.
5: Yeah, I haven't watched that. That's in the queue as well.
6: It's not Yellowstone, but it's okay.
5: I'm not jumping to watch that.
6: Right.
5: I will jump to watch. We'll do a binge watching party on Lioness season 3. And we're going to get Michael Kelly, who stars in that show. He's been on the show a bunch.
6: That'd be great. Yeah,
5: Braves, big Braves fan. All right, so as soon as we find out, we're not going to send a push alert on the WSB radio app. But if the Mark Arum Show had an app, Deborah would push out when the release date.
6: Just all release dates.
5: Yeah,
6: shows
5: that's
6: we're
5: all
6: watching.
5: You get. Or like deals at fast food. Like the sausage McMuffins, $2.50. Push alert. That could work. People might want that. All right, coming up, news, weather, and traffic. When we come back, what is the Hunta virus and how concerned should we be? ABC News health and science reporter Mary Kakatos next on The Mark Arum Show.
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10: Good morning. It's 9:30. I'm Graham Carroll. This news brought to you by Dr. Roof. 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
11: We are rebuilding the western portion of I-285.
10: A traffic red alert pretty much all weekend for all of Atlanta, as a portion of I-285 will be closed in both directions starting at 7.

0: This evening,
1: a rebuilding project begins on both sides of I-285 between Martin Luther King Jr. Drive and Cascade Road. The Georgia DOT's Natalie Dale says that will send travelers in big trucks to the downtown connector.
2: You'll have freight going through the downtown connector via the detour, and that's not typically allowed.
1: There will be several similar closures until the three-year project is complete. Lisa Nicholas, 95.5 WSB.
0: And the weekend closure continues until 5 a.m. Monday. Be sure to stay tuned throughout the weekend to WSB 95.5. And download the WSB Radio app to stay informed on the I-285 closure with traffic coverage around the clock. A computer hack targeting schools worldwide is having an impact here in Metro Atlanta. Fulton County Schools say hackers breached the Canvas learning platform to gain access to things like names, email addresses, student ID numbers, and private messages. District officials say more sensitive data, such as financial records and passwords, are not stored on the platform. Hundreds of other school districts and universities are also involved. Rob DeVideo is a professor of criminology and says users should exercise caution.
3: If I was a Canvas user at an institution that was compromised, I'd be on the lookout for phishing attacks that are highly specialized, right? Highly targeted at my institution.
0: Canvas has over 30 million users worldwide. The company placed the platform in maintenance mode Thursday, but says service has been restored now for most users. Updating the conflict in the Middle East, U.S. forces targeting Iranian military facilities reportedly responsible for attacks on U.S. warships. U.S. Central Command calls the attacks on Navy ships unprovoked.
4: They came under significant Iranian fire. We're talking drones. We're talking missiles. We're talking even small fast boats were headed towards the destroyers.
0: Louis Martinez reports the destroyers were not harmed. President Trump says despite the exchange, the ceasefire is still on. Meanwhile, Secretary of State Marco Rubio says efforts to reach a peace deal continue. U.S. officials waiting to hear back on their one-page offer.
5: We're expecting a response from them. We'll see what the response entails. The hope is it's something that it can put us into a serious process of negotiation.
0: Check back off and we'll keep you updated on the conflict in the Middle East here on 95.5 WSB and on the WSB radio app. Breaking news from the region when it happens. About 150 passengers, including some Americans, remain on the cruise ship that experienced the hantavirus outbreak. Several Americans are already back home.
6: State authorities say one passenger is now home in Arizona, another in Virginia, two in Georgia, two in Texas, and an unknown number are back in California. Health officials say none of them are showing any symptoms of hantavirus.
0: Tom Hansen reports global health officials are scrambling to track down others who disembarked weeks ago, but they still advise the threat to public safety is low. Here's a bit of good economic news, a rosier-than-expected jobs report, according to Brian Clark.
7: Higher gas prices and the war in Iran not slowing down hiring. The April jobs report showed that about 115,000 jobs were added to the private sector last month, about twice as many as expected. The unemployment rate held at 4.3%.
0: And stock futures are up heading to the opening bell this morning. All of the major indices are in the green. It's 9:33, time now for live team coverage of traffic and weather. Let's check in live in the WSB 24-hour traffic center with Mike Shields.
8: And Graham saw delays forming as you leave Buford into Braselton on the 85 northbound, getting past Hamilton Mill Road, exit 120. Good news on the jam cam. A crash that was in lanes now on the right shoulder. This crash does involve the tractor trailer, so all the delays continue as you leave a Gravel Springs Road trying to work your way into Braselton, but all lanes back. All lanes back open on the southwest leg of the perimeter southwest Atlanta, 285 northbound, just north of Cascade Road. Stalled tractor trailer cleared. All lanes have reopened and delays improved now as you work your way to I-20, the West Freeway. From the Loud Security Systems Traffic Center, Triple Team Traffic, 95.5 WSB.
9: This is WSB meteorologist Christina Edwards. A mix of sun and clouds today. High 73, lows tonight in the upper 50s. Rain showers for tomorrow morning tapering off, becoming mostly cloudy through the afternoon. High 78, mainly dry on Sunday with partly cloudy skies. Highs in the upper 70s.
0: We have 58 degrees in Woodstock, 59 degrees in Lovejoy, and it's 60 degrees in Midtown Atlanta at 9:34. 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I'm Graham Carroll, 95.5 WSB.
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8: And the delays are growing out of
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16: Dr. John LaPook, CBS News chief medical correspondent. How concerned, if at all, should we be about hantavirus? 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
18: A simple act of generosity changed everything. A journey from alone and abandoned to one of the most successful businessmen in Georgia history. Here's Rick Jackson.
19: I spent Christmas Eve alone in a children's home. When I woke up, a good Samaritan had left me $100.
18: Rick Jackson knows what it's like to go without. 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
19: Unlike career politicians, I know how some extra money can change everything. That's why I'll freeze your property taxes and slash the income tax in half.
18: Conservative businessman Rick Jackson will deliver the Georgia results that failed career politicians never will.
19: I'll get you a boatload of your money back, or I won't run again. It's as simple as that.
18: The conservative outsider who will deliver real tax relief. Rick Jackson for governor. Paid for by Jackson for Governor, Inc.
20: The forces of Germany have surrendered to the United Nations. The flags of freedom fly all over Europe.
16: That was President Truman 81 years ago today on WSB Radio, VE Day, the end of World War II in Europe. It was also Truman's 61st birthday. That's a great birthday treat. You end the war in Europe, and it's your birthday. Have some cake. Truman died in 1972, but that was May 8th, 1945. Will we see VI Day, Victory in Iran Day? We're going to continue our coverage of the war in Iran throughout the day here on 95.5 WSB as we await Iran's response to this peace proposal in that 30-day negotiating window. The big sticking point is the opening of the Strait of Hormuz. If you're just joining us, the Strait is still closed for business. All right, let's go in depth on this Hanta virus. Joining us from ABC News, it's health and science reporter Mary Kakatos. Mary, good morning. We're hearing here in Atlanta that the CDC has activated their emergency operations center. Are you hearing confirmation of that, and what does it really mean?
21: Yes, that is correct. Multiple sources have told us that the CDC has activated their emergency operations center. They're classifying the Hanta virus outbreak at level 3. Now, this is the lowest level of emergency activation and is typical for this stage, but it does signify to the risk to the general public that it remains low, but that the situation is actively being monitored by the public health agency. We know that there are multiple people that disembarked from that ship that are currently in the U.S., none that have shown signs of illness, but were potentially exposed to passengers who did get sick. So this is a sign that all levels from the top public health agencies to the state level are taking a look at the situation and monitoring those patients.
16: Mary, what role would that CDC Emergency Operations Center play in this virus hunt, if you will?
21: Yeah, so the Emergency Operations Center basically means that an emergency team has been set up to support a response. So epidemiologists, physicians, scientists, they may be reassigned from their typical roles to help assist in investigation, in monitoring patients, in potentially they could be talking to international officials to see if they need help collecting samples or if they need help contact tracing, seeing if the passengers who disembarked and are in the U.S. did come into contact with people who were on the ship or if they came into contact with anybody else in the U.S. and if those 6 degrees of separation, if you will, are at risk.
16: I hate to keep focusing on the CDC, Mary, but it's such a big local enterprise here in Metro Atlanta. Does it still have the world-renowned reputation that it did maybe 10, 15 years ago? Does the world still look to the CDC for guidance in situations like this?
21: Well, the CDC is still the top public health agency. There are people who are concerned. Multiple former top CDC officials have felt that the U.S. response defense has fallen short, especially internationally. We've seen funding cuts and staff reductions and a change in political priorities. But there are multiple people that we've spoken to who said that there are career scientists within CDC who are the best at what they do, and that infectious disease investigation and response. And they believe that the CDC, even with all the issues that they may have faced within the past year or so, are still the best at what they do and can manage the response appropriately.
16: Mary Catatos, ABC Health and Science reporter, joining us here on the Mark Arum Show. You know, the Hunter virus has been in the headlines for about a week now, but the average listener might not know exactly what we're dealing with. Just in a nutshell, a brief explainer of what this virus is and what it's all about.
21: Sure. So hantavirus is a rare rodent-borne disease. That means that people can get the virus basically by coming into contact with rodent droppings, urine, or saliva. It typically causes something called hantavirus pulmonary syndrome, which is when people experience symptoms like fever and shortness of breath. It's very, very rare, which means that we only see a couple dozen cases in the U.S. every year, typically in places like the Southwest where people and rodents live together. But it can be fatal if caught late or if symptoms progress to a very late stage. So it makes officials a little concerned when we see this in the headlines, but it is a rare disease and it can be managed when treated early and caught early.
16: But no level, not rising to the level of concern of coronavirus, COVID-19. This is a different type of entity.
21: That's correct. In fact, an epidemiologist from the World Health Organization, she said yesterday that this is not a COVID pandemic situation. This is not how it was 6 years ago. One of the most important things about hantavirus is that it is very rare for human-to-human transmission. Now, there is a strain, the Andy strain, which has been detected in at least one passenger, which does have a little bit of human-to-human transmission, but it also requires prolonged contact, and that means being in really close proximity for long periods of time with someone who is infected. So this is not a situation like the cold or flu or even COVID where germs may linger in the air for hours and then someone walks into a room and catches it. It does require, in most cases, you to be in close contact with a patient for a long period of time.
16: Mary, great insight. Thank you so much for your time.
21: Sure thing. Thanks again for having me.
16: I want to know the origin story. Who is patient zero? Because this started, as Mary said there, It's transmitted through rodent feces, urine, and saliva. What happened there? Who's patient zero? What were you doing messing around with a rodent, whether feces, urine, or saliva?
1: I'm thinking of when I worked on a farm and you just encounter all
16: sure.
1: kinds of little animals.
16: Yeah.
1: Yeah.
16: I want to know. We're never going to know, but I want to know who patient zero was. There are two Georgians that have been infected with the Hunta virus, Deborah. We don't know much about them, though, right?
1: Yeah. So the Georgia Department of Public Health has confirmed there are two residents in the state, but they do not have any signs of the infection. They were just exposed to it. So it doesn't necessarily say they have the Hunta virus, but because they were in such close proximity, mm-hmm. they're being monitored. They're not going to say who they are, where they live, or anything, so people can't freak out. And so far, they're doing okay, but they're just keeping an eye on it in case something develops.
16: Has anyone at the station called in sick recently? I don't think so. Has anyone called in sick on your end, Vinny? Anyone that could? It's 6 week incubation period.
1: I'm trying to think. Not on anybody that I know.
16: Okay.
2: No, not that I know.
16: All right, heard.
1: Wait, our boss.
16: Oh, that's right.
1: Our boss was out for a couple days.
16: He's back now. And we had a meeting with him.
1: We had a meeting with him yesterday.
16: Dag nabbit, Ken. Maybe he's patient zero. All right, but don't freak out. It's not as contagious as it's. Yeah, it is what it is. But it's been in the headlines, and we had access to the ABC News health and science reporter there, Mary Cacato. So I just wanted to update. Two Georgia patients might be Ken Charles, might not. We don't really know. We will keep you posted. If Deborah and I are off for 6 weeks, then you know it was. Our boss was patient zero. The war in Iran. President Trump yesterday. Not happy about what's going on, the military activities we saw yesterday in the Strait.
22: Every missile was knocked down, every drone was knocked down, and the people that shot it are no longer with us.
16: And unfortunately, Fox News reporting this morning, there was some more military escalation, all as we await Iran's response to that peace proposal. Markets have opened, and everything's in the green right now, which is good news. Dow, S&P, and NASDAQ all up significantly. Oil is down 0.7% per barrel at $94 for that Texas crude. I think the Brent crude is still over $100 a barrel. But if you win a grand for gas, you don't really care. You're going to get a chance to win a grand for gas, 10:12 a.m. I'm going to give you a keyword. You pop that keyword into the WSB Radio app or online at wsbradio.com/gas, and you will win a grand for gas, $1,000 right here on WSB. When we come back, we're going back to the White House now as we await the response from Iran. We'll get the very latest on that big story after we check the ride around town. Here's Mike Shields.
8: And it's a big weekend through downtown Atlanta with graduations at Georgia Tech happening this weekend, and seeing the pressure on the connector southbound on and off the brakes from 17th Street as you work your way past Georgia Tech. Northbound volume continues from University Avenue via past I-20 through the Grady Curve. And if you're traveling out of Buford into Braselton, still watching a crash mostly on the right shoulder now, 85 northbound at Hamilton Mill Road. 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
23: 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Chris, you've talked for years about the importance of having a financial plan in place because it gives us that roadmap for the journey of retirement. 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
7: We're expecting a response from them. We'll see what the response entails. The hope is it's something that it can put us into a serious process of negotiation.
16: Secretary of State Marco Rubio in Rome saying we expect to hear from Iran when, Elena Treen?
9: I think today is what they are hoping for. We had heard initially they were hoping to get a response yesterday, but now they're hoping it to come today, that response to the U.S. proposal sent to the Iranians earlier this week. And as you mentioned, Rubio making clear that he hopes it's a serious offer. I do want to dig into a little bit more of what he said, because it's the same thing, John, I've been hearing in the conversations with my sources here at the White House, is that one of the biggest challenges that they are facing, this Trump administration, is just how dysfunctional and fractured the Iranian government is right now. Their new leadership, of course, that's in part because the strikes from the U.S. took out much of the prior leadership that this administration had been dealing with. And so he said that's one challenge they have to face. And that is really the big question. You know, in the conversations I'm having with my sources, they say they do not know what kind of proposal they will get back from the Iranians, whereas the Iranians are arguing that it should be a positive thing. You're hearing from the Pakistani mediators arguing that they are moving closer to a compromise. What is good for the Iranians, of course, not necessarily good for everyone else. So we'll have to see what that actually looks like. But I do want to also reference something else Rubio told reporters about the fire we saw exchanged yesterday. And to your point, I would argue it was the most severe test of this very tenuous ceasefire thus far. Rubio argued that the U.S. attacks, he called them the military action, a defensive measure. And he said that they were separate and distinct from Operation Epic Fury. That is a clear distinction that this White House is trying to make here, that what is happening with these, with the fire being exchanged around the Strait is different from what they see in the broader combat operations happening in this war. All of that speaking to just the desire, again, that this administration has of trying to find some sort of peaceful diplomatic solution to all of this.
16: Elena Treen at the White House. And President Trump, referring to those strikes in the Gulf yesterday, had this to say.
10: They trifled with us today. We
16: That's
10: blew
16: a
10: them
16: hell
10: away.
16: Of a word.
10: They trifled. I call that a trifle. I'll let you know when there's no ceasefire. You won't have to know. If there's no ceasefire, you're not going to have to know. You're just going to have to look at one big glow coming out of Iran. And they better sign their agreement fast.
16: There's President Trump yesterday. Trifle. Fantastic word. Fantastic word use there, President Trump. Speaking of President Trump, Deborah, going back to the first Trump administration, what was the one thing that I wanted from a President Trump administration?
1: Release the alien files.
16: Release the alien files. Well, the Pentagon has begun releasing new files on UFOs. CBS's Cammie McCormick has more.
11: The Pentagon has been working on declassifying documents related to UFOs for years, and in 2022, Congress created an office to declassify material. The debut report came 2 years later, but while it revealed hundreds of new incidents, it found no evidence that the government had ever confirmed an alien sighting, though military members shared encounters with unexplained aircraft. The Pentagon says with this latest release, the public can draw their own conclusions.
16: I'm not a political advisor, but if you want to get the Epstein files completely off the radar, you want to get gas prices completely off the radar, just drop and confirm, yeah, there's aliens. We know there are. The ship's crashed. We've got them. Area 51's legit. They announced that? I'm like, straight of what? Who cares? Tell me more about the Martians. That's all I wanted. Well, two things. I wanted the UFO files released and no World War III. One is obviously more important than the other. Yesterday on the broadcast, we talked that Mercedes-Benz Stadium, thanks to Arthur Blank during the FIFA World Cup, is not going to raise concession prices, which is fantastic. We do have a an addendum to that, though. A lot of the restaurants, I guess, down around the bends and where the area is, they're going to do what? Because we're going to have an influx of international visitors, Deborah.
1: Yeah, so some of the restaurants that are in that area, they're kind of like sectioning off as the entertainment zone. They're going to go ahead and already add a 18 or 20% gratuity to anybody that comes in the restaurant. So even if you were going to tip, you know, whatever, they're just going to go ahead and add it. And their reasoning is because other countries don't normally
16: tip, yeah.
1: Which is not true, as I've been to other countries. Yeah. But saying, or they're just not used to tipping as much.
16: Japan, tipping is forbidden.
1: Right, and they just don't think it's fair to their servers that are working. Like, they're used to it. They rely on these tips. So they're just going to go ahead and add it to your
16: bill. I'm okay with that. Just be warned. Check your receipt. If you're hanging out down near the World Cup venues and going to the restaurants there, don't double tip. I mean, you can tip extra if you want, but they're going to add 18 to 20% gratuity because a lot of cultures, tipping is not a thing. And
1: or just not as much. Like, I've been to Europe and they say there's no tipping. You just don't tip as much because it's not needed.
16: You know what I saw the other day? I went to a restaurant that had a valet. Free valet. Dude got his car before me, didn't tip the valet. I wanted to call him out.
1: For a free valet, he didn't tip him?
16: He didn't tip him.
1: Wow.
16: Not a dollar.
1: You sure it wasn't like an e-tip or something?
16: And this was a nice car. There might have been an exchange of money before I got out when he gave him so I didn't call him out. But this is for the young kids. You got to tip the valet. At least a dollar, Vin.
0: I believe that.
16: Yeah. And your barber. We got tipping your barber now.
0: We're going to get a haircut today, Tim.
16: Heard.
0: Barber heard.
16: Sabrina's got your news, weather, and traffic in 3. When we come back, we're going live to D.C. Aaron Navarro from CBS News with the very latest on the Iran war. A lot of moving parts this morning and a chance for you to win a grand for gas. That's right, 10:12 a.m. coming up in minutes. I'm going to give you a keyword. 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
32: It is 10 o'clock in the morning. I'm Sabrina Cupid. 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We are just hours away from the start of what could be a major traffic headache for Atlanta commuters. Crews are expected to shut down the west side perimeter starting tonight at 7 o'clock.
2: Both sides of I-285 will be shut down over the two-mile stretch between Martin Luther King Jr. Drive and Cascade Road as crews replace 60-year-old concrete slabs. The Georgia DOT's Natalie Dale says even if you're not driving on the west side, you could still feel the effects.
3: It is likely that this could, you know, sort of have reciprocal impacts to other areas.
2: She urges all commuters to plan ahead. 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Unless weekend rain delays the work, 285 will reopen 5 o'clock Monday morning. Judd Hickenbotham, 95.5 WSB.
32: Be sure to check back often and throughout the weekend on 95.5 WSB for updates on the I-285 closure. 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All right, your weather for today, a mix of sun and clouds, mainly dry, highs around 73, says WSB meteorologist Christina Edwards. She'll have Atlanta's most accurate and dependable forecast coming up in just over 2 minutes. This is new at 10 o'clock. A man gets a hefty prison sentence after pleading guilty to a double murder in Lilburn.
4: It'll be life in prison with the possibility of parole plus 10 years for 55-year-old Javier Ruiz. A prosecutor say he confessed to shooting and killing a 28-year-old man and a 17-year-old girl after the girl's mother expressed concern about Ruiz being around the teen and forbid the teen from speaking to Ruiz. He left their bodies in a car. He then returned to a home where he picked them up, shot at the teen's sister. Prosecutors say he also used a knife to slash the neck of the sister's boyfriend. Ruiz was arrested in Tennessee after a DUI stop. Cheryl Castro, 95.5 WSB.
32: Hotel bookings for the World Cup are off to a slow start.
5: A report from the American Hotel and Lodging Association finds 50% of Atlanta's hotels are reporting lower than expected bookings. Atlanta Convention and Visitors Bureau President William Pate says there's a simple reason for that.
8: FIFA had an international lottery. They began distributing tickets at the end of February, but they're continuing to distribute tickets now, it looks like, into the end of May. And so you can't book a room until you know you have a ticket.
5: He expects the hotel demand will come in waves for the days around the games. Jonathan O'Brien, 95.5 WSB.
32: This is new this hour. The city of Woodstock changing its solid waste and recycling services. The city council approving a contract with Red Oak Sanitation. Service starts on July 1st. The city's Stacey Brown says residents are being notified.
13: And they're going to be receiving billing and customer service contracts, service day notices, holiday schedules, and recycling guidelines by the July 1 rollout.
32: And she says residents will see a slight decrease in their bill. The city has an initial 3-year agreement with Red Oak Sanitation. And high fuel costs and the war in Iran did not seem to have an impact on hiring last month. Brian Clark has more on that.
21: 115,000 private sector jobs were added last month, about twice as many as analysts expected. The Labor Department's April jobs report showed unemployment holding steady at 4.3%. Upward revisions to the March report, a downward change to February's, work out to a 3-month average of about 48,000 jobs added each month.
32: And as we check your money, the Dow, NASDAQ, and S&P are all in positive territory. It's time for a check of the roads. For that, we turn now to Ashley Frasca in the WSB 24-Hour Traffic Center.
22: Good morning, Sabrina. Got a left lane crash in Norcross, 85 southbound at Jimmy Carter Boulevard. That's keeping that ride a little bit slow for you coming down from the Pleasant Hill region. And 285 north and south have been slow all week long, and they still are getting through the work zone trying to head towards I-20 there on the west freeway, ramping outbound onto I-20 west. From the Loud Security Systems Traffic Center, Triple Team Traffic, 95.5 WSB.
23: I'm WSB meteorologist Christina Edwards. Mostly cloudy skies today, high 73, lows tonight in the upper 50s. Tomorrow, morning rain showers will taper off by early afternoon, becoming mostly cloudy, high 78. A mix of sun and clouds on Sunday, morning lows in the upper 50s, daytime high 79.
32: It is 60 degrees in Tucker and Powder Springs. Loganville has 61 degrees. 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I'm Sabrina Cupid, 95.5 WSB.
16: To the show and a good Friday morning to you. Mark Arum here, you there. It's 10:05, 5 minutes after 10 o'clock. This is the Mark Arum Show, live Monday through Friday, 9 a.m. to noon at 95.5 WSB. The whole fam with us today. Gracie Award-winning Deborah, executive producer of the program. Heather screening your calls. And Vinny Drip, her, on the other side of the takeout window. 7 minutes from right now, a grand for gas. A chance for you to win $1,000 right here on 95.5 WSB. That Keyword coming in 7 minutes. 30 minutes from now, political analyst Bill Crane's going to join us live. Reaction to the big poll release numbers here when it comes to the race for the governor and the Senate seats here in the Peach State. So Bill Crane live with us at 10:35. Right now, continue our team coverage of the war in Iran. Hearing this from Secretary of State Marco Rubio this morning.
0: We're expecting a response from them. We'll see what the response entails. The hope is it's something that it can put us into a serious process of negotiation.
16: Secretary of State Aaron Navarro saying we expect to hear from Iran today. Do you think we will get a response from the Iranian regime?
1: Well, it seems like the only indication we've gotten from the administration that they are expecting something. I'll note the U.S. sent this proposal earlier this week, either Tuesday night or Wednesday morning, and it's been a couple of days now since Iran has officially proposed. We've seen some public comments coming from Iran indicating that the two sides are still far apart, but we have not heard an outright either rejection or acceptance. And I'll note the offer that the U.S. sent, a one-page memo, 14 points, it just sets the table for negotiations. It doesn't necessarily indicate that something is agreed upon. It's just sets the topics and a 30-day window for the U.S. and Iran to kind of hash out the meatier issues when it comes to Iran's nuclear enrichment, the lifting of sanctions, and the reopening of the Strait of Hormuz.
16: Yeah, I think that, you know, I think you exactly hit the nail on the head there. This is not an end of the war kind of one-page agreement. It's, hey, open the strait, we'll negotiate for 30 days and just kind of restore some sort of stability, which to me, as an outsider, would think what might be good for both entities, both the United States and Iran.
1: That's right. And there are still some terms in here in terms of how the strait is reopened that would be hashed out in the next 30 days. So I think that may be some of the confusion there, too, in terms of it wouldn't necessarily mean should Iran agree to these talks that automatically everything has been lifted from the strait. Because as we're seeing, you know, the two sides, the two countries reportedly, they say, have a ceasefire. And yet we're seeing, you know, military action, firefights between the two countries repeatedly throughout this week. It's been a complicated conflict. So we will see Iran's response today, but it is clear that at least President Trump is coming to a wit's end with Iran.
16: Yeah, if you just look at what's been happening in the Gulf in the last 36 hours, it doesn't look like there's a ceasefire going on. We had multiple attacks yesterday, a couple reported today. This is what President Trump had to say yesterday.
6: If there's no ceasefire, you're not going to have to know. You're just going to have to look at one big glow coming out of Iran. And they better sign their agreement fast.
16: So if they don't sign the agreement, will we see a big glow coming out of Iran? What are you hearing about possible military actions if Iran passes on this one-sheet deal?
1: The understanding is that the U.S. military has been ready for quite some time now in regional bases for larger attacks on Iranian ports, suspected nuclear sites or that are in development and haven't already been hit by the U.S. I think the operation was last July now. At the same time, we have heard this from President Trump before. That doesn't mean to, you know, take it with a grain of salt, but we've seen him try and put this pressure on Iran to acquiesce to what the U.S. is asking for during these diplomatic talks and threatening these large-scale, grand, big strikes. In the end, you've seen him just punt on both options. So we will see what happens today. But certainly it's been a message that President Trump has been consistent in, which is threatening Iran with more strikes on its military, on its power plants and bridges, civilian infrastructure, if they don't agree to a deal.
16: Aaron Navarro from CBS News joining us live in D.C. here on the Mark Arab Show. Aaron, I've been of the opinion that President Trump really wants to give Iran some leeway here because he wants this agreement signed before his visit to China next week. Does that, you know, cut Iran some slack if they don't get back today? President Trump might extend the deadline because I really think he wants this before he meets with President Xi.
1: Yeah, you've seen him extend it before. It seems like the understanding is that Iran will respond today. And the president said yesterday that there's, quote, never a deadline when it comes to these diplomatic talks with Iran. But you're right in that it really hangs over this upcoming trip to China for President Trump, as China has had their economy negatively impacted by this war, not only because it relies on a significant amount of oil that comes through the Strait of Hormuz, but it's really disrupted the global market at large, which in turn disrupts its export market, which is the core of China's economy. And we've seen in recent days China's foreign minister meet with Iran's foreign minister to essentially relay the point that we want this war to be over with. We want the strait to be reopened, and we think a diplomatic solution is the best option here. So we will see if China continues to put some pressure on Iran, who it does consider to be an ally, ahead of President Trump's trip to China later next week.
16: Aaron, what's the president scheduled today through this weekend at the White House? Do we expect to hear from him at all today?
1: We will hear from him around 12 p.m. Eastern Washington time to give remarks at the Rose Garden. That's expected to be on the theme of Mother's Day, though, you know, with President Trump, whenever you put him in front of a microphone, he can touch on a lot of topics. So we might hear some news on Iran. And then we might see him as well when he leaves for a golf tournament at Sterling, Virginia later tonight. And he's expected to go back to that golf tournament sometime tomorrow. Aaron, so he will remain in Washington, D.C. this weekend.
16: Unrelated to any of the war or anything like this, Caroline Leavitt, the press secretary, just had gave birth to a baby girl. What does the press corps do? Do the White House correspondents chip in and buy a baby gift? What's the protocol there?
1: Haven't heard any plans on that yet. That doesn't mean it's not happening. But I did see the news yesterday about her second child. Interestingly enough, during the moment of the White House Correspondents' Dinner when there was a shooter, you could see on stage Oz the Mentalist guess the name of her baby and get it right. And you saw their shocked faces. As well as, you know, reacting to the situation that was. But haven't heard of any gift baskets yet. I'll make sure to keep you in tune.
16: Yeah, find out if she's registered on Amazon or something. We'll send her a little something. Aaron, great stuff as always. I hope you have a relaxful weekend, my friend.
1: Thanks, Mark.
16: There you go. If I'm Caroline Leavitt, like, that's a tough job. I'm out. Just gave birth. I'm like,
7: she's got maternity leave, right?
16: Yeah, yeah. But I would soak up all the maternity leave and then give my notice. That's a stressful gig. That's one of the most stressful gigs up there. Whether you're a press secretary for a Democrat or Republican, you've got to defend tooth and nail what the man or woman in charge is doing. Yeah, that's just take as much maternity leave as you want, Caroline, and then just give them your notice. You don't need that stress. All right, let's give away a grand for gas. Very stressful filling up your tank. This will help immensely. Your 10 a.m. keyword in a grand for gas is wallet, W-A-L-L-E-T. Enter the keyword wallet into the WSB Radio app or online at wsbradio.com/gas. You have until 10:30 a.m. to enter the keyword. Win $1,000. The keyword is wallet, W-A-L-L-E-T. Do not forget, if you get a phone call after 10:30 from a number you don't recognize, an 833 number, in case you're wondering. Pick it up. Could be us telling you want $1,000. Keyword is wallet. W-A-L-L-E-T, wallet. Good luck. In case you missed the keyword, I don't know why. I just said it 9 times, but I'll say it again before the news at the bottom of the hour. Speaking of gas, oil prices down a smidge this morning, down 0.42% to $94.40 a barrel. That's for the Texas crude, not the Brent crude. I will try to get the Brent crude pricing. But I just saw the national average has popped to $4.55 a gallon. A little less here in the state of Georgia, thank the Lord, and a lot more if you are filling up with diesel. Speaking of gas prices, Shell Motor Oil Company. I don't know what's their official company. It's just Shell.
7: It's just Shell.
16: I had a Shell card in college. That was nice.
7: Did you pay it or someone else?
16: No,
7: paid
16: my
7: it?
16: Dad paid it. That oh, was wow. the only thing that
7: you know. That's a nice gift to have.
16: Oh, I misspoke. It was a Sunoco card, not a Shell card. I apologize to both of those oil conglomerates. But yeah, that was nice. I didn't get any money, but...
7: No, that's a good thing, because did you use it to buy snacks and stuff, too?
16: I think it's past the statute of limitation. Hell yeah.
7: Okay.
16: Yeah, hell... And my dad never said a word. He's like, what?
7: That's very cool of your dad to do that.
16: And this is when gas was like $1 a gallon, and, you know, he'd get a bill for $35 fill-up. Like, oh, Aram's driving a 35-gallon... He called me Aram. My dad called... Aram's driving a 35-gallon truck now, all of a sudden. Yeah, but that was key. Thank you, Pops. That kept me alive through some food insecure days in college. Anyway, Shell, Not Sunoco. Shell reported their latest profit numbers. How big are we talking here,
7: Shell,
16: Deborah?
7: Reported a better-than-expected first-quarter profit of $6.9 billion, which is a 115% jump from last quarter, which was $3.2 billion. So really, the only people happy about all of this high oil and gas prices are Shell. They didn't think it would be that high because there are a lot of people switching to electric, and they've been losing consistently. Sure. But these prices
16: is this happening short-term? Because
7: they're benefiting from, the Iran war is what it says here.
16: But so they're enjoying these $6.9 billion in profit. That's mm-hmm. a big number. But are they worried that with 900 million barrels not being able to be sold, I would imagine that this happiness is short-term happiness, not long-term happiness.
7: Yeah, that it doesn't report anything in that there, but it is. They're just saying it's a nice windfall.
16: You can't read the mind of the Shell executive.
7: I've tried to reach out to several petroleum companies to see if they just come on and talk about it. Every one of them says no.
16: Try to reach out to Taylor Sheridan.
7: I would love that too.
16: And be like, hey, are you going to work this into Landman? Are you going to work the closure of the Strait of Hormuz into Landman? All right, $6.9 billion. That's not too shabby. Not too shabby. I want to find out what is Shell's not the big dog, right? ExxonMobil.
7: It's usually Exxon and BP, I think, are
16: BP,
7: the biggest.
16: Yeah. All right. During the break, I'm going to do some research and see which is the biggest of those major oil companies. We do have an update on the White House ballroom. I think we have an update. I don't know. We know it's now going to, they've asked for $1 billion for that of congressional money, so taxpayer money. We were originally sold that it was going to be all private donations, but what is the latest with the White House ballroom, Deborah?
7: Yeah, technically it was going to be private donations, and I think Facebook or Meta gave them a big chunk of change to do it, but now the Homeland Security, Department of Homeland Security, and the Secret Service are basically saying, we need $1 billion because we need to have bigger security improvements on this ballroom. I mean, look at everything that has happened to the president. He's had multiple threats against him, so we're going to have to increase our security here at the ballroom, and we're going to need $1 billion for that.
16: Well, I've said since the beginning, like I was opposed to them tearing down the East Wing. I think that was horrific, just horrific. But the bunker, the presidential bunker, the secure area, that is antiquated. There's no way it's up to modern technology. And I always said this is just a cover. The White House ballroom is just a cover for them to build a state-of-the-art bunker for the president, the vice president, the first and second ladies, et cetera, et cetera. I still think that's the case. And that's why I think we're looking at $1 billion. Because you don't need $1 billion to build a freaking ballroom. But you might need $1 billion to build a safe, secure bunker under the White House. Interesting. Grand for gas, keyword, wallet, W-A-L-L-E-T, wallet. 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
9: Hello, Mark. Good morning to you. Better news rolling out of Gwinnett County. They just cleared a crash off to the right. 85 South at Jimmy Carter Boulevard. All of those lanes are back open, so things getting a little bit better for you as you travel down from Pleasant Hill. Now trying to get eyes on a new crash on the downtown connector. It is 7585 northbound past the exits to Peachtree Pine Street. 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From the Loud Security Systems Traffic Center, Triple Team Traffic, 95.5 WSB.
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10: Local and dependable traffic 24 hours a day, 7 days a week.
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15: Flipped over 20 westbound.
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17: 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Chris, we're barreling through 2026, but it's still early, and that means it's still a great time to get organized in your financial life. And here's the good news for folks listening out there. 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
16: Get the air guitar going, friends. Panama, in honor of Alex Van Halen's 73rd birthday. That was that's Alex Williams' middle name, by the way. It's Alex Van Halen Williams. He turned 73. That is, he was a founding member of Van Halen. Obviously, he has the name. Grand for Gas, keyword is wallet, W-A-L-L-E-T. Pop that into the WSB radio app in the next 5 minutes. You could win $1,000. The only reason I know about this story is because Eric Erickson tweeted about this morning. There is a hack of something called Canvas, which impacts kids, students. What's going on with it? Eric made it seem like it's a really big deal.
0: It probably is if you have kids in school, yeah. Right? So it's Canvas. Some people are confusing it with Canva, which is a design program. This okay. is Canvas, and it's used by schools. It's an educational platform. And these hackers, a group called Shiny Hunters, they breached the system. They were able to get names, email addresses, and student ID numbers. And basically, they have all the information about your students, right? So
16: they're asking for money, right? It's a ransom.
0: Yeah. So apparently, they've been able to get the platform back. It's back. And the people that own it are saying it doesn't look like they took any government ID because you could open up a credit card in a child's name. They've got all of the information there.
16: Vinny, you're recently graduated. Was Canvas a thing when you were in school? The Canvas app, I guess it is, or whatever.
0: They're calling it a platform.
1: Yeah, it was a thing. Yeah.
16: All right.
0: Like you log in and look for your homework or something?
1: Yeah, exactly.
16: So you worried? Your info's on the Canvas?
1: No.
16: You're good?
1: I'm good.
16: All right. Vinny's apparently in witness protection program. He used a fake identity to get this job. All right, so I don't. But Erickson made it seem like this is a big deal. We'll follow that. The Canvas hack affecting students, not just college students, but high school students as well, I believe.
0: Yeah, all the way down to elementary school.
16: Oh, dang. You're going to steal the identity of a six-year-old? Yeah, Deborah says, yeah, let's do it. Grand for Gas, keyword wallet, W-A-L-L-E-T. W-A-L-L-E-T. 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You got 3 minutes to enter the keyword, win $1,000. Coming up after news, weather, and traffic, new poll numbers and reaction from political analysts.

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10: It is 10:30. Good morning. I'm Sabrina Cupid. A new jobs report has just been released this morning, and Brian Clark reports strong numbers.
11: Higher gas prices and the war in Iran not slowing down hiring. The April jobs report showed that about 115,000 jobs were added to the private sector last month, about twice as many as expected. The unemployment rate held at 4.3%.
10: And the market seemed to like that news. The Dow currently up 114 at 49,711. NASDAQ's up more than a full percent. The S&P's up almost a full percent. Now your weather, a mix of clouds and sun today, mainly dry, highs around 73. WSB meteorologist Christina Edwards will have Atlanta's most accurate and dependable forecast coming your way in just over 2 minutes. Brace yourself for heavy traffic and major delays this Mother's Day weekend, as a stretch of Interstate 285 is going to be shut down for construction. That's starting this evening. The Georgia DOT plans to close all lanes in both directions of the west side perimeter between Martin Luther King Jr. Drive and Cascade Road. That starts at 7 tonight, and it'll go on until 5 a.m. Monday. The Georgia Department of Transportation's Natalie Dell tells us that the closures will happen several times over the next 3 years.
12: We are reconstructing, not resurfacing. We are rebuilding about 17 miles from South Fulton Parkway all the way to Paces Ferry over the next 3 years.
10: 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We're going to help navigate around it for you. Also, you'll want to download the WSB radio app to stay informed. If you are driving through parts of Milton, you need to watch your speed. New speed limit signs are now up, showing a drop from 45 to 40 miles an hour on Thompson, New Providence, and Bethany Bend Road. State agencies and the Milton City Council approved the change in speed earlier this year. It's all part of Milton's local road safety plan, which aims to lower traffic speed to improve safety and reduce crashes. This is new at 10:30. A driver has been killed after crashing into the back of a semi-truck in Hull County. This was on Cornelia Highway. The truck was stopped at a red light when police say that driver slammed into the back of the truck and wedged itself underneath the rear bumper. That driver died at the scene. The crash is under investigation. The name of the driver who was killed has not yet been released. Now to the Middle East and the war with Iran. The ceasefire is under pressure after U.S. Navy ships came under fire and struck back. Rachel Scott following the story from the White House.
13: The administration says that Iran fired unprovoked on three American Navy destroyers in the Strait. The U.S.

0: swiftly hitting back. The president telling me in a phone call, quote, it's just a love tap. But Iran does not see it that way, now accusing the U.S. of violating the ceasefire, promising to deliver a crushing response if U.S. attacks continue.
1: Be sure and stay with us. We're continuing live team coverage of the conflict in the Middle East. President Trump weighing in on the Ahanta virus outbreak on board a Dutch cruise ship. It has claimed three lives already.
2: It's very much, we hope, under control. We have a lot of people, a lot of great people studying it.
1: Now, the World Health Organization says that there are five confirmed cases and several suspected infections linked to that cruise ship outbreak. And UK officials saying a new suspected case has now been detected on a remote island in the South Atlantic. Mother's Day is Sunday, and we will dig deep to shower mom with all kinds of stuff. While most moms say they don't really want anything, there is a difference between what they say and what they really mean. Bree Tennis has more.
3: If you ask any mom what they want for Mother's Day, most will say nothing. But a survey from Parents Magazine says when moms say they want nothing, they really mean they want a break from daily responsibilities. So let mom take a nap while you do the housework, because 30% of moms polled say what they want is sleep. Another 30% want some alone time.
1: Or maybe some time out of the car, not driving. Ashley Frasca, how are we looking right now as we take a look at the roads?
4: A little crowded on the downtown connector, 7585 northbound up from University Avenue. Hero dealing with a stalled truck in the far right lane near 10th and 14th streets. That is what's keeping the ride slow. Earlier trouble cleared 85 south at Jimmy Carter Boulevard. Still a tap of the brakes, though, passing Pleasant Hill. From the Loud Security Systems Traffic Center, triple team traffic, 95.5 WSB.
5: This is WSB meteorologist Christina Upwards. A mix of sun and clouds today. High 73, lows tonight in the upper 50s. Rain showers for tomorrow morning tapering off, becoming mostly cloudy through the afternoon. High 78, mainly dry on Sunday with partly cloudy skies. Highs in the upper 70s.
1: 62 degrees in Decatur. It's 61 right now in Johns Creek. And here in Atlanta, we have 62 degrees. More news at 11 o'clock. Breaking news when it happens. I'm Sabrina Cupid, 95.5 WSB.
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2: They trifled with us today. 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
11: President Trump on the skirmish in the Gulf. Bill Crane does not trifle. 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
5: Did Soba get a new phone?
11: 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In case you didn't know, May is National Military Appreciation Month. Coming up in 30 minutes, Bonnie Carroll is the president of TAPS. 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TAPS is a national nonprofit organization providing care and resources to all those grieving a death in the military or veteran community. 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
7: I did it my
11: favorite song, which means my weekend's over, almost here, joining us live, as he does every Friday at this time, renowned political analyst Bill Crane. Bill, happy Friday, my friend.
8: To you as well, Mark. How are you and Mara? How are you doing?
11: I'm a little freaked out that someone just connected
8: there. I heard.
11: iPhone 12, how old is that, Deborah?
5: Oh, I think they're up to the 18 now, right?
11: Yeah. You'd have to know my password, though. Man, yeah. What's going on?
8: Maybe it's the UPS guy.
11: The lawn guy?
5: It'd be the Amazon guy?
11: I don't know. But how did they get my... Oh my!
5: You better go and change everything.
11: My password is political analyst Bill Crane 27, so might be easy to guess. Anyway, Bill, I'm sorry I was distracted by that.
8: Not a problem.
11: Let's start with, we got a flurry of poll numbers from UGA and the AJC. Of all the polls we saw, what stood out to you the most?
8: Sampling of 1,000 Georgia voters, likely Republicans, likely Democrats. The biggest thing on the Republican side was the number of undecided voters in both the governor's and Senate races. And on the Democratic side, the very solid majority, possibly even enough for escaping a primary runoff for Keisha Lance Bottoms in the governor's race.
11: So you broke up a little bit there when we started talking about the governor's race on the Democratic side. What did you say exactly?
8: The surprise on the Democratic side was the overwhelming lead that poll shows for Keisha Lance Bottoms, possibly high enough with still 30% undecided on that side. If they break, as they are in the rest of the sample, a third of those numbers that are out, 10% more break her way, she's practically at a primary with no runoff.
11: So, Bill, if you were advising the Bottoms campaign, what would you tell them to do right now? Because no one wants a runoff, right? I would say, hey, we got to put the pedal to the metal and let's spend some money now and make sure there's no runoff.
8: I think if I was advising them, I'd say go to some of the candidates that are in the single digits and ask them for their endorsement in exchange for a significant appointment when I'm in office. It's going to be easier to spend. It's going to be easier to spend that time, perhaps swing 5 or 7%, and go into the primary with 40%, and pick up a third or even a quarter of the undecided voters than it is to spend your way through hard opposition. And right now, I will say the Democratic vote is more energized, particularly in Metro Atlanta. We're seeing some record turnout for a midterm in this primary election, but most of that is in the core 10, which is the base of where her vote's going to fall.
11: Other side of the coin, Bill, what would you advise the Thurman, Duncan, Estevez campaign to try to get that runoff secured?
8: None of them are going to do it, but they're going to have to consolidate. One of them would have to drop out and again endorse the other and try to pull their financing as well as their voters, basically, early voting already being underway, into the other column to propel one into the runoff. None of them are in the mid-20s. Now, what we don't know is of those undecided voters for both Democrats and Republicans, are they even going to vote? Does that mean that they haven't chosen a candidate and voting is already underway? Are they just going to skip it? And particularly on the Republican side, without Donald Trump or Brian Kemp actually on the ballot, I suspect that's going to be a lot of the percentage of undecided vote that just aren't going to show.
11: Bill, I saw former President Obama starting to weigh in Georgia politics here, campaigning for a couple of the candidates for the Georgia Supreme Court.
8: We have seen, starting with a race in Michigan and then another one that followed that, I believe it was in Wisconsin, where the national parties, because the Supreme Courts in each state, among other things, tend to get involved in the review of congressional maps, we are seeing the partisanization instead of nonpartisan judicial races. We're seeing Democratic or Republican national parties and state parties get involved and try to make them single-issue referendums. So in the case of Georgia, the two Supreme Court justice candidates that are being pushed are on the issue of abortion rights and women's reproductive freedom. I think it's a bad trend to make our courts even more partisan than they have been historically just by having a Republican governor or a Democratic governor appoint a conservative or a more progressive justice. When you make them openly partisan, it tends to do what we're seeing with our Supreme Court in Washington. It tends to polarize everything to one side or the other, and you don't get the feeling that anybody's just looking at the big picture from the middle.
11: Is this a sneak peek, Bill, of what we're going to see heading up to the midterms? Are we going to see the Obamas and some big Democratic heavyweights coming to the Peach State and campaign?
8: It's possible. If Keisha Lance Bottoms comes out of her primary without a runoff, and if the few ifs here, if the Democratic vote is essentially concentrated in Metro Atlanta, 60% of the party's base is African-American women, you will see the Obamas, possibly the Clintons, probably Joe Biden, get involved in the fall, not likely probably needed in the runoff because I don't think there will be one at this point. Things can change. On the Republican side, they don't have as many big guns that inspire people, and some of them won't appear in the same places that, say, President Trump will go. So I do think because we're in a midterm where the out party is favored, it's going to be a very energized fall for the Democrats.
11: Political analyst Bill Crane joining us live on the Mark Arum Show. You mentioned early voting active here in Georgia. Any indication, early numbers, which way the early voters are leaning? Do we have any of that data yet?
8: We don't have this week's yet. Last week was 225,000 votes were cast, which,
11: wow,
8: again, for a general election, that would be low. But for a primary election in a midterm, those are record numbers.
11: Yeah, that's huge.
8: And the Democrats are about 60-40 in most of the counties, some 70-30 in terms of who's pulling which ballot.
11: Is that 60-40? That's generally what it is, right? Democrats tend to vote early?
8: They have in recent elections. This election in particular in the metro counties where it's more 70-30, the numbers you run up in a Fulton, DeKalb, Cobb, or Gwinnett of ballots that have to be made up on the election day or that last week of early voting, it gets to be a sizable gap. I mean, that was kind of what propelled Stacey Abrams' candidacies in 2018 and 2022. She didn't do all that well on election day, but she did great in absentee and early voting.
11: Bill, special election for the David Scott seat. Rest in peace. His daughter, Marcy, plans to qualify this week. We've seen this in past vacancies where a spouse or I don't know if a son or a daughter's ever done it, but how out of the ordinary is this, and what are the bona fides of Marcy Scott?
8: Marcy and her sister have been, of course, around their father, who's been in public life and politics for 40-plus years in the state Senate, and he's the only person who's ever served in the 13th District. The family home is actually in Inman Park. They don't live in either the old or the new 13th District. But in her remarks during his memorial service, Marcy said that she wanted to finish the work that her father had started and also to honor any commitments that had been made to his constituents in this most recent election and make sure they all get fulfilled to the best they can be before this term ends. So July 28th is that primary. Then if there is a runoff needed, it'll be in August. Whoever wins this general primary on the Democratic side or the general primary runoff and is most likely to be the congressman-elect in the fall or congresswoman-elect in the fall will also be a part of that field, putting Marcy at somewhat a disadvantage. But there is some emotional sentiment there and a lot of longtime David Scott supporters. So it'll be interesting to see how she does, and if there is a runoff, then that means whoever wins for the interim position will hold that seat September, October, November, December, 1 week in January.
11: Are there other candidates already announced for that special election?
8: State Senator Emanuel Jones, who is one of the candidates running this primary, has indicated he's going to plunk down his fees. We have not heard from the front runner in most polling yet, who I expect will enter, but we'll know. I think the 11th is when qualifying opens, and the 13th or 14th is when it closes next week.
11: Finally, Bill, sad news here in Atlanta. We lost a legend, Ted Turner, passing away. I'm assuming you've crossed paths with the maverick Ted Turner in your illustrious career.
8: I have several times, and my most enjoyable memory was early in my career. I was covering the convocation at Georgia Tech, which the keynote speaker was Jacques Cousteau. The Turner organization had essentially hired Jacques Cousteau to do a number of documentaries for them, and he sort of come under the Turner Broadcasting System umbrella. So I did an interview with him and then went in front of the old B'nai B'rith building, the TBS headquarters where they've returned their campus to, which back then didn't have all the buildings that surround it now. It looks sort of like Terra. And I was shooting a stand-up, and it had started to rain, and I was shooting it by myself, and this car pulls up beside me and honks the horn on the driveway, and I look over, and it's Ted, and he's driving, and he has a female that wasn't his wife at the time, and I won't name her, even though I knew who it was, and a bottle of champagne cracked in the between the front two seats. Of course, I'm sure someone else was drinking it, not Ted. And then another couple in the back seat behind them. And he said, "Son, do I own that camera?" And I said, "No, sir. I'm here doing a story on one of your programs, though, and your efforts to bring Jacques Cousteau and blah, blah, blah, blah." And he laughs, and he turns to the rest of them, and he said, "Doesn't matter if they're talking good about me or they're talking bad about me, as long as they're talking about me." And he shoves it in gear and drove out of the driveway.
11: It was Ashley Frasca, right?
8: He was off to a very good, fun Sunday afternoon.
11: It was, Ashley Frasca in the passenger
8: seat. Oh, okay. Well, I wasn't going to tell people, Mark. I'd run into him many times at Ted's Montana Grill downtown. He lives in the Bon Allen building on top of the building when he's in Atlanta, and I saw him a lot over the years.
11: Yeah, certainly a legend. Bill Crane. You do it your way, my friend. Have a fantastic weekend, Bill. As always, appreciate your time.
8: Take care.
11: There you go. Great in-depth coverage on Georgia politics there with Bill Crane. Hey, congrats. Josh in Buford, he won a grand for gas. Congratulations, Josh. Enjoy, my friend. Your next chance to win a grand for gas coming right up after the new news here on 95.5 WSB. By the way, that was tongue-in-cheek. That story that Bill told was before Ashley Frasca was even born.
4: What year was it? I was probably like 8.
11: 74.
4: Okay, I wasn't born yet.
11: I don't want you to get a text from your husband and be like, what's going on with you and Ted Turner? Anyway, that was a joke, ladies and gentlemen. Ashley, how are we doing on the roads, buddy?
4: Not joking about the delays. And boy, you got to be ready for the delays this weekend with that closure of I-285. Again, in both directions, beginning at 7 o'clock tonight between Cascade Road, Langford Parkway, and I-20. There's going to be detours set up in place for you there. It's slow now on the downtown connector because they're still dealing with trouble in the right lane, a stalled truck on 7585 northbound near 10th and 14th Streets. From the Loud Security Systems Traffic Center, Triple Team Traffic. 95.5 WSB.
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27: I can be your hero, baby.
11: Happy 51st birthday, Enrique Iglesias. Is his dad the famous? He's the son of a famous singer. Nepo. Julio. He's a Nepo baby. Welcome back to the Mark Arum Show. Real quick, I don't want to get too personal. Deborah, I know you have at least one tattoo. Vin, do you have any ink? Are you
28: no
11: tattooed?
28: Ink.
11: Heather, do you have any tattoos?
29: Yes, I do.
11: How many? Well, I'm not going to get... I mean, that's a yes. Okay, that's fine. 22-month-old gets a tattoo. That's the headline. What the hell is going on here, Deborah? A toddler getting a tattoo? Is that legal?
29: So, well, most states it's not. But this was a woman in Kentucky, and she's saying that she was actually tattooing herself. She was tattooing her leg, but the toddler got in the way, got in between the gun and her leg, and she accidentally put a mark on the toddler's arm, which is hard to believe.
11: So it wasn't like a skull and crossbones.
29: It wasn't a full tattoo, but it was still a mark. But she was not alone. There were other people there, and they're like, yeah, that's not what happened at all. She did it on purpose. She showed them like she was playing with the gun. And so they're charging her with, you know, child endangerment. Because in Kentucky, you have to be at least 16 years old to get a tattoo. Most places, it's 18.
11: All right. So Vinny and I are the only tattoo-less members of the Mark Arum Show at the moment.
29: Vinny's going to get hurt on his forehead.
9: Oh, my gosh.
11: Nothing above the shoulders, Vinny. I'm not opposed to you getting it. It's so weird, the evolution of tattoos, because when I was growing up, you only got a tattoo if you were in prison or member of a bike gang or in the military.
29: Yeah, the Navy, right?
11: Yeah. And I'm not judging, but I don't think Heather's in the military, isn't the member of the gang, or has been...
29: Heather could be in a bike gang.
11: In prison.
9: I can see it.
11: Yeah. It's just, it's different. I'm not judging. But yeah, you know, I am judging. You don't tattoo a 22-month-old. All right. When we come, by the way, congrats again to Josh in Buford. He won $1,000 in the 5K a day bonus blitz. What does that mean, Vinny? You want me running out pattern?
2: Keep talking.
11: Oh, keep talking. All right. Mm-hmm. Apparently, we're having some technical difficulties. Josh and Buford won $1,000 in the Grand for Gas giveaway. Your next chance to win a Grand for Gas coming up after the noon news. I'm going to give you a keyword. 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All right, coming up after news, weather, and traffic. Very cool. Today, this is National Military Appreciation Month. We're going to talk to Bonnie Carroll, president of TAPS. Shed some light on this very important month, National Military Appreciation Month. 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
14: It's 11 o'clock. Good morning. I'm Sabrina Cupid. A portion of I-285 on Atlanta's west side is set to be shut down tonight, starting at 7. It's a project that could impact your commute all over town.
15: It's a 2-mile stretch of the perimeter between Cascade Road and Martin Luther King Jr. Drive that'll be shut down to replace decades-old concrete. But that shutdown will affect other parts of town, too.
16: Because congestion has to go somewhere, and that somewhere may be somewhere that you thought was going to be clear.
15: The Georgia DOT's Natalie Dale says some 18-wheelers will also be allowed on the downtown connector, which could jam up lanes even more. Her best advice, check your favorite traffic app before you hit the road. Weekend rain could pause the project. Otherwise, the interstate is set to reopen 5 a.m. on Monday. 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
14: All right, so you want to check back often to 95.5 WSB and, of course, the WSB radio app. The 24-hour traffic team is going to be monitoring the road situation throughout the weekend. We'll let you know all the information you need. Mix of sun and clouds today, mainly dry, highs around 73, says WSB meteorologist Christina Edwards. She'll have Atlanta's most accurate and dependable forecast. That'll come your way in just over 2 minutes. Update now on the Middle East. All eyes on the White House today around noon time. According to multiple reports, President Trump scheduled to address the nation from the Rose Garden regarding the escalating situation with Iran. This follows yesterday's exchange of fire in the Strait of Hormuz, while the president's calling the strike a, quote, love tap, the world waiting to see if a new 30-day negotiating window will hold. We'll be monitoring. Stay with us for any breaking developments on the conflict there in the Middle East. In Gwinnett County, a man has been sentenced to life in prison plus 10 years after confessing to a double murder. This was in Lilburn.
2: The Gwinnett County DA says Javier Ruiz will be more than 85 years old before he's eligible for parole. He pleaded guilty to a number of charges, including malice murder, aggravated assault, and possession of a firearm and a knife in an attack sparked by perceived disrespect. The DA says Ruiz shot and killed a 28-year-old man and a 17-year-old teen girl after the girl's mother expressed concern about Ruiz being around the teen. He later shot the teen's sister and stabbed the sister's boyfriend. Ruiz was taken into custody in Tennessee after a DUI stop. Cheryl Castro, 95.5 WSB.
14: Also in Gwinnett County, and new at 11 o'clock, two unlicensed personal care homes for disabled adults and the elderly have been shut down. Police say they were both located on Pond Edge Road in Snellville. Detectives found 14 residents living there. Inside those two homes, they found expired food and medicine. Four people have been arrested. Mercedes-Benz is recalling almost 150,000 vehicles because of an issue with an instrument panel. Several 2024 through 2026 models, including the C-Class and E-Class cars, are included in this recall. The concern is a reset of the infotainment system. While the vehicle is in motion, it could cause changes in the display panel, and that could distract drivers. Dealers will begin providing free remedies starting in June. And the National Retail Federation is projecting record spending this Mother's Day. From flowers to spa days to reservations at mom's favorite restaurant, Americans are expected to spend some $38 billion. About 84% of Americans plan on celebrating Mother's Day, spending roughly $285 on gifts for mom. That would include jewelry, electronics. At least 75% of shoppers say that they are going to grab some flowers. Let's take a look at the markets. The Dow currently up 60 at 49,657. NASDAQ is also up more than a full percent. The S&P is up more than half a percent. Alex Williams joining us now from the WSB 24-Hour Traffic Center. He has a look at the roads.
4: Hey, good morning, Sabrina. And that 285 closure y'all were talking about, we are definitely going to be here covering it all weekend. So stick with 95.5 Triple Team Traffic. We'll guide you all around that throughout the weekend. Right now, we're going to start with some better news up in the Midtown. The earlier stalled box truck, 7585 northbound, just before 10th Street at 250. It is cleared. All lanes are back open. Still slow back to University Avenue, but those brake lights should start to thin out. I'm looking for new trouble right now out in Douglas County, Lithia Springs, I-20 at Lee Road. I think it's an eastbound crash, but it's stacking up the ride in both directions. That leads me to believe it's in the left lane. We're going to flip around the jam cam and get better eyes on that. But until then, expect I-20 eastbound to be a little slow out of Douglasville into Lithia Springs. From the Lab Security Systems Traffic Center, Triple Team Traffic, 95.5 WSB.
5: I'm WSB meteorologist Christina Upwards. Mostly cloudy skies today, high 73, lows tonight in the upper 50s. Tomorrow, morning rain showers will taper off by early afternoon, becoming mostly cloudy, high 78. A mix of sun and clouds on Sunday, morning lows in the upper 50s, daytime high 79.
14: 62 degrees in Buford, 64 in Riverdale. Loganville has 63 degrees. 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I'm Sabrina Cupid, 95.5 WSB.
8: No! 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
11: 11:05 on an extremely busy Newsday Friday. Welcome back, friends. Mark, Aram, and crew with you till noon. Still to come, the latest on the Hunta virus. We'll update the war in Iran. Deborah's got a pair of tickets to give away to see James Taylor coming up in 30 minutes. Speaking of giveaways, congratulations to our latest Grand for Gas winner.
10: Josh Bagwell from Buford, Georgia. Thank you, Mark, Aram, and WSA.
11: You are welcome, Josh. And let me, you know what? Let me say thank you to a listener named Steve, Deborah. I went to get donuts this morning. It is Donut Friday. And Steve, apparently a big listener of the show and fan of the station, he wanted to buy the donuts.
29: Oh, that's nice.
11: Yeah, and I was like, Steve, I get a lot of donuts, man. I didn't want it.
29: He didn't realize he was buying for the whole station. He thought he was just buying for like the show.
11: But even for me, like the fact that you listen to the show, you never need to do anything for me. You know what? He'd already ordered. If he was in front of me in line and I knew his listener, I would have paid for it. But that was very sweet of you, Steve. Thank you so much for listening. Don't buy me stuff in public. And there's a good chance if you tell me you're a fan of the show, I'll buy your whatever it is, your lunch, your dinner. Like, that's how Colby and Vinny get lunch out of me all the time.
9: Woo!
11: Vinny just says, man, you're doing a great job. Colby's like, love the show, Mark. And I'm like, let's go to Longhorn.
29: And then he gets a bison filet out of it.
11: And then he gets a bison filet at Ted's Montana Grill. But thank you, Steve. Congrats to Josh. Your next chance to win a Grand for Gas coming up in 1 hour. right after the new news, right before Eric Erickson here on 95.5 WSB. Going to pause in our breaking news coverage because, in case you didn't know, May is National Military Appreciation Month, and today is Military Spouses Appreciation Day. Very happy to have joining us live on the Mark Arum Show, President of TAPS, Bonnie Carroll. Bonnie, good morning. Thanks so much for your time, and I'm sure it was a very busy day for you.
0: Well, good morning, and thank you so much.
11: Before we get into Appreciation Month and Spouses Appreciation Day, tell the folks listening what TAPS is all about.
0: Well, TAPS is a national organization for the families of our fallen heroes. So I was a very proud military spouse, and now I'm a Gold Star family member. My husband, very tragically, was killed along with seven other soldiers in the Army at the time that I was serving myself as an Air Force officer.
11: Wow, that if you don't mind me asking, how long ago did you lose your husband?
0: Well, it was a number of years ago, and that's what led actually to the creation of the organization TAPS back in the early 90s. So we've been around now for a little over 30 years, but caring for hundreds of thousands of family members who have lost a loved one, but more importantly, are honoring the life and service of their loved one.
11: And for those that don't know, TAPS stands for the Tragedy Assistance Program for Survivors. And today is, you know, appreciating the military spouses, which I think, I mean, obviously we all love and respect our military and want to do everything we can for them. But, you know, when you know, a family loses someone that is in the military, often the spouse is left to fend for themselves.
0: Absolutely. And TAPS is that community of all of us coming together to get additional resources, to raise our children in that community, to understand, you know, how to cope with loss and to access, you know, all of the resources available to us.
11: What are some of the resources that, you know, the Gold Star widows, the Gold Star parents might need that we, the average non-military listener, might not know about?
0: Well, you know, not everybody is eligible for government benefits. Mm-hmm. It may be a circumstance today there tragically is so much suicide loss or lost illnesses as a result of service. So we connect families with resources. TAPS provides emergency financial support. We help kids access all of the education benefits. And I don't think a lot of people know that states provide benefits as well. Things like there's a property tax waiver for military widows in some states and education waivers for the kids. It's so important.
11: Oh, I never even thought of that.
0: And it's ways that America honors those who have served and died.
11: I never even thought about the children. What, tell me a little bit more about those education waivers.
0: Right. Well, 47 of the 50 states that state institutions allow our surviving military kids to go to school at no cost, which is tremendously appreciated. So it's ways that America honors service and sacrifice.
11: I don't want to put you on the spot, Bonnie, but is Georgia one of those states? Because I really hope it is.
0: Absolutely.
11: Okay, good. I was about to make a call to the governor's office if it wasn't, but
0: all right. Georgia is absolutely one of the most supportive states in America. We have a Gold Star Compact, and yes, so absolutely.
11: All right, good. Big sigh of relief here on this side of the microphone. Bonnie, you and the folks at TAPS are doing wonderful work. If the listeners want to help you out, where should they do? Where should they go? What should they do? Oh, no.
0: Answered live, and that's 800-959-TAPS.
11: Bonnie, I'm sorry, we had some interference there. Can you start from the beginning again? We didn't hear you clearly. Where should they go? What can they do?
0: Sure. Our website is taps.org. Our helpline is answered 24/7 at 800-959-TAPS. And please follow us on social media at TAPS.org.
11: Going to follow you right now. Bonnie, thanks so much again. Sorry. Thank you for your service. Sorry for your loss, but continue to keep up the good work, my friend.
0: Thank you so much.
11: There you go. Bonnie Carroll, president of TAPS, Tragedy Assistance Program for Survivors. I had no idea that today was Military Spouses Appreciation Day. So hug a military spouse if you see one. Give them a high five if you're not a hugger. There are people that aren't huggers.
29: It depends on who I'm hugging.
11: Maya's not a hugger either. I make her hug me. Not forcibly, but she, you know, but yeah. So National Military Appreciation Month, and today is Military Spouses Appreciation Day, TAPS.org, TAPS.org. We're awaiting some more information about what's going on or what could go on in Islamabad, Pakistan, in relation to the Iran war. But I want to talk about AI for a second. Literally, I think we should do a flow chart. I think every day we're doing something about AI. This piqued my attention. AI controlled highways. You know my traffic background, Deborah. This really intrigued me. What do we know about possibly AI-controlled highways?
29: So now this is just out in California right now, but again, you had the traffic background. You work with the DOT a lot. You know they've got cameras everywhere that can monitor stuff, and then the way they do lights sometime, if it's more traffic, I think the lights kind of respond. So California is taking that up a little bit more. They're going to use AI to help the flow of traffic, which all you ever hear about is bad traffic in Los Angeles,
11: right?
29: It's horrible, it's the worst. So they're going to use AI to kind of track all this data, and it's supposed to be able to help move things along during those peak traffic hours.
11: So not in effect yet.
29: They're kicking it off here. I'm trying to find. I don't know the roads out in California, so it's hard for me to kind of like.
11: No, that's fine. The five. Every interstate starts with the in California for the 10, the 5. The 505, the whatever, it's weird. Just Facebook. Just five. Now, I want AI to be used for traffic control. Had an experience, went to the Braves game last week with political analyst Stephen Lawson, and I was leaving Truist Park area. I'm not going to tell you where I parked. My buddy Stan Bonnier got me this. It's a clutch area, a lot. I'm not like parking on the street, right? It's a lot. I got to pay for it, but the ease in and out of it, it's awesome. But holy smokes, the traffic signals on Cobb Parkway they're not synced properly to help ease.
29: There's like two cars go by and then it changes.
11: I don't know what's going on. And there's a ton of police out there, and I know they can't control the traffic lights, but I would love to see AI take over the traffic signals outside of Truist Park. Cobb Parkway is an absolute nightmare. Actually, you know what? It was even worse, I think. Who was just playing at...
29: The Eagles.
11: The Eagles. I saw a bunch of my friends on Facebook complaining that it took forever to get out. Let's get AI involved in the traffic lights on Cobb Parkway. We'll do a grant. Get a federal grant from Sean Duffy from Real World, now the transportation secretary. Give the DOT, give Cobb County like $500,000. And let's just try AI on Cobb Parkway. Because if you miss that light, it's like, remember the scene in Titanic? Can't believe I'm referencing the movie Titanic, where Jack almost misses the boat.
29: Oh, sure, at the very beginning.
11: Yeah, he barely jumps in. And then they were like, oh, I got to see your papers. He's like, oh, I'm American. All right, come in. Like, if he, like, three seconds later, he would have missed the Titanic. And, well, he would have lived, actually. That would have been all right, bad analogy. That would have been a better story. The movie would have sucked. Like, Jack just misses the Titanic. And then he's like, God, dagnabbit.
29: We doesn't have to worry about getting on that wooden door at all.
11: With his little Italian buddy there. I forgot his name. Mario. I don't know.
29: Luigi.
11: Yeah. Yeah, that movie would have been really bad if he missed it. But it's like that's what I felt like when I missed the green light on Cobb Parkway leaving Truist Park. I'm like, I'm done now. That's another 30 minutes. I'm going to have to sit on freaking Cobb Parkway. The lights are rant over. No, and nothing against the Braves. It's just, it's synced for it was synced for a non-game day.
29: Well, it was a game day you were out there?
11: I was there. Okay. It was a game. AI would know. Oh, the Braves are...
29: You have enough contacts at the DOT. You couldn't have shot him a message and be like, hey, change these lights.
11: I don't want to make waves. I just do what I do. This is, I love archaeology and all that stuff. They keep discovering these Stone Age caves, I think in Europe. And we're getting more and more details about our Neanderthal ancestors. And this is, when I was learning in school 30 years ago, Neanderthals were barely above monkeys on the evolutionary train. They were dumb. They were Neanderthals. Like, that's where we get the phrase. Oh, stop being such a... But this was an advanced civilization.
29: Yeah, we all think of Neanderthals as not very evolutionary.
11: Cavemen. Yeah,
29: like, cavemen, technically. But they're finding more and more research that before the wheel was even invented, right? Before Neanderthals came up with the wheel or whoever did, they were using rhinoceros teeth like chisels because they could see that these rhinoceros had these amazing teeth. They were really sharp. And once they would die, they fell out, whatever, they would use the teeth and they would use them as chisels. And that's how they would make weapons and tools. And that's what Neanderthals would use.
11: What blows me, I mean, that's a fantastic story. You knew I was going to love it. But so the Neanderthals were in like Europe, right? Like this.
29: Yeah.
11: So there was a time when there were rhinoceroses in Europe. That to me is crazy. Like, I know we used to have camels in North America. Like, the camel is native to North America. We used to have giant sloths in North America. They all went extinct after the Younger Dryas period. But I had no idea that rhinoceroses once populated Europe. That could have been a fact of the day, if we still did a fact of the day.
1: Pangaea.
11: Nat Geo.
29: No, Pangaea. When the whole, when the continents were together.
11: I'm losing my hearing. I thought he said Nat Geo. Shout out Nat Geo. Speaking of documentaries, you know how much I love documentaries, Deborah. We have a very happy birthday today. If I can find the story, I can't find it, but this is celebrating 100th birthday, Sir David Attenborough.
3: I'm here surrounded by one of nature's greatest wonders, a living structure so enormous it could be seen from space.
11: Greatest voice of all time, legend. I actually found the story. One of the world's most beloved naturalists celebrating 100 years today. CBS's Allison Keys takes an admiring look.
18: Something familiar, something peculiar.
11: That is not the audio. 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
19: And now the snakes are on the alert.
20: That's Sir David Attenborough narrating a terrifying tale of hunting snakes on the BBC's breathtaking Wild Worlds. His dedication makes viewers tremble along with the animals whose lives he chronicles, and he has focused on mitigating the climate change that is destroying parts of nations including Africa, Australia, and the U.S. When Sir Attenborough was 95, he told the BBC,
19: "If we don't act now, it will be too late."
20: Allison Keys, CBS News.
11: Yeah, 100 years. What a legend. David Attenborough, happy 100th birthday. Markets mixed right now. Dow's down like a nickel, but NASDAQ's up 300. Oil is up 5, 6%. Speaking of oil, when we come back, the DOJ now investigating who's been moving the markets when it comes to oil. Maybe insider trading? Deborah will explain after we check the mid-morning ride around town. Let's say hello and good morning to Alex Van Halen William.
21: Hey, good morning, Mark. Not too good if you're trying to make your way through out of Douglasville into Lithia Springs. Rollover crash. I-20 eastbound Lee Road, exit 41. Two right lanes blocked. That means your single file in that left lane is jammed up in both directions. Go ahead, use Highway 78, Veterans Memorial Highway, as an alternate. We also got a crash into DeKalb County in the work zone. You know these are tough because there's no shoulder to move this to. I-20 westbound past Panola Road. Delays already back to the mall at Stonecrest. You can head north of there and use Covington Highway to bypass the delays. Traffic brought to you by the Georgia Lottery. Tonight's Mega Millions jackpot is $215 million. And what better way to start the weekend than a chance at winning millions? Get your tickets today. From the Loud Security Systems Traffic Center, Triple Team Traffic, 95.5 WSB.
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12: I am announcing today that the United States will withdraw from the Iran nuclear deal.
11: 8 years ago today, President Trump withdrew from the Iran nuclear deal.
13: Isn't that ironic? Don't you think?
11: A little bit ironic that we're continuing our Iran war coverage. We'll go back to Jerusalem after the news at 11:30. The oil industry has been, oil markets have been in flux since February 28th, the start. DOJ now launching an investigation, Deborah.
29: Yeah, federal investigators are looking at four suspicious oil trades made in March and April that gained over $2.6 billion in profits, and they were right before they made some announcements regarding movements in Iran. And so they're thinking insider trading. Are these lawmakers, should they be able to access these poly markets, prediction markets? So they're kind of looking at how suspicious it is.
11: I'm encouraged that the DOJ recognizes that there's been some insider trading going on. I'm not convinced that they're good, depending on what path the evidence leads, that they might be like, no, there was nothing here. Here are the Epstein files. No, we're kidding. There are no Epstein files. Like, I'm encouraged that someone made $2 billion on inside trading. The DOJ is like, we got to investigate this.
29: What if they're doing it the way they you said? You're like, I got the knowledge and I'll give it to Vinny.
11: Maybe. We'll see where the investigation leads. We should have taken advantage of that inside tomato trading info we did. Dagnabbit. Tomatoes are going to be $12 next week, by the way. A cart, not per tomato. All right, when we come back, we're going back to Jerusalem. The latest of the warning, Ron and Deborah's got James Taylor tickets to give away. All of that straight ahead on the Mark Arum Show.
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8: It's 11:30. Good morning. I'm Sabrina Cupid. 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The latest now on the conflict in the Middle East. Rachel Scott is following the fragile ceasefire.
9: As the U.S. and Iran exchange fire in the Strait of Hormuz, President Trump insists the fragile ceasefire between the two countries still holds.
10: After these strikes, is the ceasefire with Iran still on?
11: Yeah, it is. They trifled with us today. We blew them away. They trifled. I call that a trifle.
9: The administration says that Iran fired unprovoked on three American Navy destroyers in the Strait, the U.S. swiftly hitting back.
8: And we are expecting to hear from the president today around noon from the Rose Garden. We'll be monitoring, check back for updates. Your weather, a mix of sun and clouds, mainly dry, highs around 73. WSB meteorologist Christina Edwards will have Atlanta's most accurate and dependable forecast coming up in just a matter of minutes. In Mississippi, cleanup is still underway from tornadoes that carved a path of destruction through the state. Hundreds of homes damaged or destroyed. Faith Abube has more from hard-hit Purvis, Mississippi, that's southeast of Jackson.
12: Lauren Rangeling hid in her bathtub as the twister roared through. She says she pulled her shower curtain closed and prayed.
13: Never felt fear for my life before, and that is nothing I ever want to feel again, ever.
9: And across Mississippi, the National Weather Service says the tornadoes left about 70 miles of damage across the entire state. 17 people were hurt, but again, no fatalities.
8: Let's talk about your drive now. Brace yourself for heavy traffic and major delays this Mother's Day weekend as a stretch of Interstate 285 is going to shut down for construction. That's going to start this evening. The Georgia DOT planning to close all lanes in both directions of the west side perimeter between Martin Luther King Jr. Drive and Cascade Road. Again, that's tonight. Starts at 7 o'clock. It'll be going on from 7 tonight until 5 o'clock Monday morning. The Georgia Department of Transportation's Natalie Dill says it's going to be happening for a while.
14: We are reconstructing, not resurfacing. We are rebuilding about 17 miles from South Fulton Parkway all the way to Paces Ferry over the next 3 years.
8: Be sure and keep it here or check back often for updates on the 285 closures. We will help you navigate through it. Also, you might want to go ahead and download the WSB radio app to stay informed in case you haven't done that already. In Gwinnett County, two unlicensed personal care homes for disabled adults and the elderly have been shut down. They were both located on Pond Edge Road in Snellville. Detectives found 14 residents living there at those facilities. They also found expired food and medicine. Four people have been arrested. Update on the hantavirus. The Atlanta-based CDC has activated its emergency operations center, but CDC is reportedly classifying the hantavirus as the lowest level of activation, a level 3. Now, the system has three activation levels, one being the most severe, three being the least. And the agency activates the emergency operations center during public health emergencies to coordinate resources and information. Three people from a cruise ship, as you know, have now died from suspected hantavirus infection. Two people here in Georgia are being monitored. So far, no signs of illness. And the monthly jobs report is out today, and it has beat expectations. Most analysts were predicting around 55,000 to 60,000 new jobs created in April.

0: April versus the 178,000 the month prior. Instead, the Bureau of Labor Statistics says non-farm payrolls jumped by 115,000 last month. As expected, the unemployment rate was unchanged at 4.3%. The markets like the news, the Dow, NASDAQ, and S&P all in positive territory. Alex Williams joining us now from the 24-hour traffic center with a look at the roads.
1: Too busy, too early this Friday out there, Sabrina. Travel advisory in Douglasville. It's a rollover crash. 20 eastbound Lee Road, exit 41. Only the right lane is getting by, so you are stacked up from Highway 92. You can use Highway 78 as an alternate. Crash into DeKalb County. I-20 westbound past Panola Road, exit 71. At least one lane blocked there. Delays back into Lithonia. Take Covington Highway. And now on the south side, debris cleanup leaves only a left lane open, 75 southbound before Highway 138. But before that, I'm looking for a crash in Morrow's, 75 southbound Highway 54 Jonesboro Road, exit 233. Might want to think about 675 as an alternate to make your way toward Stockbridge. From the Loud Security Systems Traffic Center, Triple Team Traffic, 95.5 WSB.
2: This is WSB meteorologist Christina Edwards. A mix of sun and clouds today. High 73, lows tonight in the upper 50s. Rain showers for tomorrow morning tapering off, becoming mostly cloudy through the afternoon. High 78, mainly dry on Sunday with partly cloudy skies, highs in the upper 70s.
0: It is 65 degrees in Jefferson and Conyers. Dunwoody has 64. 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I'm Sabrina Cupid, 95.5 WSB.
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5: We're expecting a response from them. We'll see what the response entails. The hope is it's something that it can put us
6: into a serious... Secretary of State Marco Rubio waiting to hear back from Iran. Still to come, we'll update the Iran war. Some breaking news in the Virginia redistricting situation. And Deborah's got tickets to give away to see James Taylor. All of that straight ahead on the Mark Arum Show.
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6: 11:38 on the Mark Arum Show. Very latest on the Iran war in just a second. Reminder, 30 minutes from night, right now, your chance to win a grand for gas, just like Josh did last hour.
13: Josh Bagwell from Buford, Georgia. 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
6: You're welcome, Josh. 30 minutes from now, you get another chance to win $1,000, a grand for gas, right after the new news. You do not need to wait to win, though, Deborah. What do we have to give away right now, my
14: friend? Right now, we're giving away a pair of tickets to see James Taylor at Synovus Bank Amphitheater at Chastain Park on September 17th.
6: All right, let's do a 12th caller to 404-872-0750. Caller number 12 to Heather at 404-872-0750 wins a pair of ducats to see James Taylor Chastain, courtesy of the Mark Arum Show, 95.5 WSB. Picking up some breaking news out of Virginia. Virginia Democrats suffering a setback today in the redistricting wars with Republicans. At least for now, Democratic lawmakers will not be able to redraw the Virginia congressional map in a way that would increase the party's current 6-5 advantage in congressional races to a 10-1 advantage. More from Loyola Law Professor Lori Levinson.
15: They spent millions of dollars on this referendum and did get a vote from the people saying that they should redistrict. The court said that that vote cannot count because, in fact, it did not comply with the state procedural rules.
6: I have a feeling that Mr. Erickson will be discussing this breaking news. He takes over the microphone noon to 3 here on 95.5 WSB. Continue our team coverage now. The war in Iran, back to Jerusalem. Jordana Miller for ABC News. Jordana, a lot of activity in the Gulf and the Strait in the last 24 hours. What are you seeing from your perspective in Israel this morning?
16: Well, once again, last night, we were all watching closely, trying to figure out exactly what was going on, wondering if the ceasefire had broken down. In the end, CENTCOM announced that the Iranians had fired on three naval vessels. Thankfully, no damage and no U.S. servicemen injured. But the U.S. forcefully responded more than they usually do, because they not only fired on back at those Iranian gunboats, but they then hit the Iranian port of Bandar Abbas. They hit some a port and facilities on Keshem Island, which is right there in that narrow part of the Strait of Hormuz. And then even in Mindav is a city in southern Iran that sits close to the Strait. And it seemed like the U.S. was sending a very strong message to Iran. You know, don't play with us. Don't test us. Don't test us this much. And they really hit back hard last night. And it looks like the Iranians were afraid the U.S. might carry out strikes in Tehran. So we saw alerts that Tehran's air defense systems were activated, but the United States did not hit the capital. But it goes to show how volatile the situation is, how tense it is, and that we may see these intermittent back and forth strikes without a real breakdown of the ceasefire, which the president, to his credit, very quickly clarified that this was not a resumption of U.S. Strikes on Iran or a resumption of the war, that it was an isolated incident. So far, it's been quieter this morning, tense. It does look like the Iranians tried to carry out reprisal strikes on the United Arab Emirates early this morning. We saw alerts going off there. But aside from that, no major escalation this morning.
6: Yeah, President Trump firmly saying that the ceasefire is still in place. Jordana, we're awaiting, you know, we've had this one sheet proposal sent back before between the United States and Iran through Pakistan. I have a question. Why isn't Israel involved in these negotiations? I mean, they were part of this joint military action back on February 28th. Why doesn't Israel have a seat at the negotiating table?
16: Well, I think that's a good question. And I think that Israel is not at the table for a host of political reasons, both for the region and possibly for a domestic audience. There was so much chatter, accusations, conspiracy theories that Israel had dragged President Trump into this war, which is not true, right? The president had his own reasons for going to war. Primarily, when we sift through a lot of the reasons that were given by President Trump and the administration, always near the top was the nuclear issue. And he continues, I think, You know, ironically, as the war looks like it may be winding down, the president is sending a clear message of why he got into the war, which was to stop Iran from becoming a nuclear power. So I think Israel is, while there is close coordination between Israel and the United States, I think for the president to give a clear picture that, you know, first and foremost, this deal with Iran is about American interests. I think that is why primarily Israel is not at the table. And, you know, let's be clear, Israel is, you know, they have a lot of concerns about what could be coming in a one-page memo that could push off dealing with the nuclear issue and really pinning the Iranians down on commitments, not only commitments to limit their nuclear capabilities, but pin them down on inspections and vigorous oversight, which is key to any deal that is signed. And if that gets dragged out for a long time, you know, I think the Israelis believe that Iran will just go back to their MO, their modus operandi, which is to secretly and covertly continue to try to build a nuclear weapon. And, you know, for the Israelis, only regime change will really take away the threat of Iran going nuclear. And we're, you know, obviously we're not close to that moment, yeah. Not now, though some in Israel believe it could come later, right? But we're not there now. And it doesn't look like the president is willing to get there, right? He doesn't want to go back into a military operation. He doesn't want to keep the strait closed with American forces for another 2 to 4 or 6 months, which is what could really force the regime down. He doesn't want to do it. So, you know, the Israelis don't have a seat at the table, and they're anxious.
6: That being said, final question, Jordana, optimism generally in Israel that at least, you know, the war is on pause for now and maybe an end might be in sight?
16: I think the feeling in Israel is the war is going to end soon. It's clear President Trump doesn't want another chapter of major military action, or again, to keep the strait closed for that long. And I think here in Israel, the feeling is, well, we didn't win that war, right? Iran is still a threat. What did we gain? And was it, you know, was this all really worth it in the end right now? Or were the Iranians deterred enough or pushed back enough, degraded enough? Or is Israel going to find itself having to strike Iran again in 3 or 4 or 5 years under a new, you know, when there's a new administration in the United States that may not be as friendly as the Trump administration? So I think there's a lot of kind of disappointment here in Israel about this war.
6: Understood. Jordana Miller, ABC News in Jerusalem. Jordana, thanks for your time. Have a peaceful weekend, my friend.
16: Thanks so much. Talk soon.
6: Picking up some breaking news relatedly from our buddy Kelly Meyer from News Nation, Deborah. She labels this on X as scoop. So I think this is a Kelly Meyer scoop from News Nation. Vice President J.D. Vance set to meet with Qatar's prime minister this morning. The main focus will be on the Qatar-U.S. relationship, but Iran will be among the topics discussed, a source familiar tells Kelly Meyer from News Nation. So a little bit of breaking news there. We are still awaiting a response, hopefully today, from Iran to that peace proposal. Open up the strait and give both parties a 30-day negotiating window. Anything big develops or breaks in the war with Iran, you will, of course, hear about it first right here on 95.5 WSB. Congrats to Lori in Covington. Lori won, I think, our final pair of tickets. Lori, if you need a plus one, because I'm not confident promotions are going to hook me up, I'd love to go with you to see James Taylor at Chastain. Congratulations, and thank you so much for listening. 11:47 on the Mark Arum Show. Got to check the ride around town. Any big backups currently, Alex Williams?
1: Both sides of I-20, Mark. Got a travel advisory into Lithia Springs out of Douglasville. Car on its roof, only a right lane open. 20 eastbound Lee Road, exit 41. Slow back at Highway 92. That means using Highway 78, Veterans Memorial Highway, as an alternate. Also got a crash into DeKalb County. 20 westbound past Panola Road, exit 71. That's in the right lane. No shoulder to move it to, so it's going to be there for a minute, and you're already jammed up from the wall at Stonecrest. Use Covington Highway. Debris cleanup in Stockbridge, only a left lane getting by here. 75 southbound at Highway 138. Use I-675. 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That doesn't clear on its own. Reliable Air can fix it for you. From the Loud Security Systems Traffic Center, Triple Team Traffic, 95.5 WSB.
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33: Something familiar, something peculiar.
6: Here's the music I inadvertently something played earlier in the broadcast. 64 years ago today. A funny thing happened on the way to the Forum, opened on Broadway, starring Zero Mostel, John Carradine, and others. That was Stephen Sondheim's first Broadway score. 964 performances. You were singing along to that song. You were very.
34: I think we did that when I was a freshman in high school.
6: Really?
34: Okay. I feel like that was one of them.
6: I don't think I know I've heard of a funny. It's all about Julius Caesar, right?
34: Yeah.
6: A funny thing happened on the Forum.
34: Yeah.
6: I don't think I've ever seen it.
34: You never
6: did
34: that in school.
6: No, we did Andy, which was a spinoff on Annie, because
34: really?
6: We didn't have a female that could play in the lead in elementary
34: We did all
6: school.
34: The Rodgers and Hammerstein, so the Anything Goes South Pacific.
6: My biggest role was Mr. Roberts. I was Ensign Pulver in Mr. Roberts in high school. That was my swan song to theater. Theater was a great place to meet ladies in high school. The theater club?
34: Oh, yeah.
6: It's like two dudes and 20
34: yep.
6: girls.
34: Yeah, that was what was in our school.
6: Very
34: too.
6: Good. This is interesting. Talking about tariffs earlier, a court has ruled President Trump's latest 10% tariffs are illegal. CBS News correspondent Michael Wallace has more.
0: The president enacted the tariffs in February, days after the Supreme Court struck down his previous round of tariffs. He cited Section 122 of the Trade Act of 1974, which he argued allows the president to impose tariffs for 150 days to deal with large balance of payments deficits. In a 2-1 ruling yesterday, the U.S. Court of International Trade called the tariffs unlawful, but only blocked the levies for two businesses and the state of Washington. Trump blamed the court decision on what he called two radical left judges. Michael Wallace, CBS News.
6: So, I mean, are we just going to stop with the tariffs? The courts keep saying no. Is that still going to be a thing, a tool in the tool belt?
34: When do I get our refunds?
6: Yeah, well, you and I are never getting a refund.
34: FedEx said they were giving out refunds, and I FedExed a whole bunch of stuff, so I want something back.
6: All right. Well, can you place a claim? I don't know.
34: They haven't said how they're getting refunds.
6: I'm getting a FedEx delivery tomorrow, some baseball cards.
34: When you see the guy
6: asking. I'll ask the driver, like, hey, what's the deal? We had travel expert Peter Greenberg on yesterday talking about the airline industry. The ratings are in on the best airline food in the world. Now, most of us don't get food on airlines, and we do. It's usually subpar. You can't even get a snack now on flights less than 350 miles. But who do the experts say is the best airline food, Deborah?
34: Well, I'll start with your favorite, Delta, right? Our hometown airline.
6: Absolutely.
34: They're actually 38th on this list, which is surprising because you eat on Delta all the time, right?
6: Shake Shack cheeseburger.
34: And then they've kind of upped their menus lately.
6: Well, Shake Shack burger, since the last time they didn't give you that piece of cheese. That's why they dropped to 38th.
34: That's why they're 38th here. But I'll give you the top 10 and see if you've flown any of these.
6: Okay.
34: Number 10 is Asiana Airlines.
6: Nope.
34: Korean Air's number 9.
6: No, but I would love to.
34: Number 8 is Swiss International.
6: Nope.
34: How about number 7, Qatar?
6: Nope.
34: Number 6, Etihad Airways.
6: Nope.
34: Number 5, Aegean Airlines.
6: Nope.
34: Number
6: that's
34: 4,
6: the Greek airline?
34: That's the Greek airline. Number 4 is Thai Airways International.
6: Nope.
34: Number 3 is Emirates Air.
6: No, it's just Delta.
34: You go to Japan, I didn't know if you had to transfer here and there.
6: Yeah.
34: Like when you went to
6: best airline food.
34: Best airline food is Turkish Airlines.
6: Oh, okay.
34: Which haven't we heard great things about Turkish Airlines?
6: Yeah, my brother and my sister-in-law, she's from Turkey. Oh. They want to go there. I would love to do that. Turkish Airlines, best airline food. What was the Greek one?
34: Aegean Airlines.
6: Just shout out my favorite Malacca, Jared Yamamoto, and his wife, Sweetie. She's Greek. Let's go to Greece together and eat some good food on Aegean Airlines, if you don't mind.
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2: CDC has activated their emergency operations center. They're classifying the hantavirus outbreak at level 3.
6: That was ABC News health and science reporter, speaking of Greek, Mary Kakatos, who joined us live and broke down what's going on with the CDC in relation to the Hunta virus. Now you know.
2: It's clear President Trump doesn't want another chapter of major military action or, again, to keep the strait closed for that long. The feeling is, well, we didn't win that war. Iran is still a threat. What did we gain? Was this all really worth it in the end?
6: Jordana Miller joined us from Jerusalem, the latest on the Iran war and what's next in President Trump's arsenal when it comes to a possible peace deal with Iran. Now you know.
5: The offer that the U.S. sent, a one-page memo, it just sets the table for negotiations. It doesn't necessarily indicate that something is agreed upon. It just sets the topics and a 30-day window for the U.S. and Iran to kind of hash out the meatier issues when it comes to Iran's nuclear enrichment.
6: CBS's Aaron Navarro joined us live at the White House. What those negotiations look like behind the scenes. Now you know.
7: What we don't know is of those undecided voters for both Democrats and Republicans, are they even going to vote? Does that mean that they haven't chosen a candidate and voting is already underway? Are they just going to skip it?
6: Political analyst Bill Crine joined us live, breaking down poll numbers and who is voting early here in the state of Georgia. Now you know on the Mark Arum Show.
8: Are you guys ready for the Mark Arum Star of the Show?
6: We had heard from Bonnie Carroll. She's the president of TAPS on Military Appreciation Month and Military Spouse today. She was fantastic. Mary Kakatos, Jordana Miller, Aaron Navarro. Well, I want to take Alex Williams away from yesterday.
34: Yeah, he was mean to us, wasn't he?
6: He was mean. I don't know, Deborah.
34: Alex, I'm getting food next week. I might not have
6: Yeah, no, he's suspended. He's on a food suspension. I'm going to give it to Deborah. You haven't gotten one in a while. You should get one every day. Vinny, any objection? Deborah gets it.
3: You still giving out multiple?
6: Maybe. Sell me on Vinny Drip, star of the show. Nat Geo?
3: Nat Geo.
6: All right, I'll give you one too. Vinny and Deborah, good job, guys. Heather, great job as always as well. All right, don't go anywhere. Your chance to win a grand for gas coming up in minutes. I will be active on social media throughout the weekend. 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Holla at Mark Arum, M-A-R-K-A-R-U-M. 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
4: It is 12 o'clock on this Friday, May 8th. Good afternoon. I'm Sabrina Cupid. 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We are just hours away now from the start of what could be a major traffic headache for you. Crews are expected to shut down the west side perimeter starting tonight at 7 o'clock.
5: Both sides of I-285 will be shut down over the two-mile stretch between Martin Luther King Jr. Drive and Cascade Road as crews replace 60-year-old concrete slabs. The Georgia DOT's Natalie Dale says even if you're not driving on the west side, you could still feel the effects.
6: It is likely that this could, you know, sort of have reciprocal impacts to other areas.
5: She urges all commuters to plan ahead. Detour routes include taking MLK or I-20 to your destination. Unless weekend rain delays the work, 285 will reopen 5 o'clock Monday morning. Judd Hickenbotham, 95.5 WSB.
4: 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We'll let you know how to get around all of that construction. A mix of clouds and sun today, mainly dry this afternoon and a high of 73. Rain this weekend. When might you see it? WSB meteorologist Christina Edwards will have Atlanta Radio's only five-day forecast. That'll come your way at 12:05. Now the latest on the conflict in the Middle East.
7: The red line is clear. They threaten Americans. They're going to get blown up. I mean, that's how much clearer can you be than that?
4: That's the Secretary of State Marco Rubio in Rome today, speaking after American and Iranian vessels exchanged fire in the Strait of Hormuz. There is a difference of opinion on who started it, with Iran disputing the U.S. claim that the Iranian vessels fired first. Holly Williams in Tel Aviv.
8: President Trump called the incident in the Strait a trifle and said that the ceasefire with Iran was still in place. In a social media post, he called Iran's leaders lunatics and threatened to hit Iran a lot more violently if they don't get their deal signed fast. But Iran said yesterday it had not yet reached a conclusion about a U.S. proposal for a peace deal.
4: And the president may have something to say about Iran from the Rose Garden. Later this hour, we'll be monitoring, so check back for updates on that. Virginia Democrats suffering a setback today in the redistricting wars with Republicans. At least for now, Democrat lawmakers will not be able to redraw the Virginia congressional map in a way that would increase the party's current advantage. A man gets a hefty prison sentence after pleading guilty to a double murder in Lilburn.
9: It'll be life in prison with the possibility of parole plus 10 years for 55-year-old Javier Ruiz. A prosecutor say he confessed to shooting and killing a 28-year-old man and a 17-year-old girl after the girl's mother expressed concern about Ruiz being around the teen and forbid the teen from speaking to Ruiz. He left their bodies in a car. He then returned to a home where he picked them up, shot at the teen's sister. Prosecutors say he also used a knife to slash the neck of the sister's boyfriend. Ruiz was arrested in Tennessee after a DUI stop. Cheryl Castro, 95.5 WSB.
4: In Hall County, a driver is killed after crashing into the back of a semi-truck. This was on Cornelia Highway. The truck was stopped at a red light when that driver slammed into the back of the truck, wedging itself under the rear bumper. The driver died at the scene. The crash under investigation. The name of the driver killed has not yet been released. Four people in Gwinnett County arrested and now facing charges of illegally operating a care home for seniors.
10: After receiving word of the business operating out of two adjacent homes on Pond Ridge Road in Snellville, SVU detectives executed search warrants.
11: They located 14 residents that were living between those two locations, and one of those residents even had dementia and needed medical attention and was transported to a local hospital.
10: Corporal Ryan Winderweedle says health inspectors issued cease and desist letters after investigators found poor conditions and expired food and medication inside the homes. The man and three women now charged with multiple counts of operating a care facility without a license. Graham Carroll, 95.5 WSB.
4: Now to Woodstock, the city there changing their solid waste and recycling services. The city of Woodstock City Council approving a contract with Red Oak Sanitation. It was Waste Management. The new service will start on July 1st. The city's Stacey Brown says residents are being notified.
12: And they're going to be receiving billing and customer service contracts, service day notices, holiday schedules, and recycling guidelines by the July 1 rollout.
4: And she says the change will also mean a slight decrease in your bills in Woodstock. The city has an initial three-year agreement with Red Oak Sanitation. Mercedes-Benz recalling almost 150,000 vehicles because of an issue with an instrument panel. Several 2024 and 26 model years, including the C-Class and E-Class cars, are included in this recall. The concern is a reset of the infotainment system while the vehicle is in motion that could cause changes in the display panel, and that could distract drivers. Dealers will begin providing free remedies starting in June. And high fuel costs in the war in Iran did not seem to have an impact when it came to hiring last month. Brian Clark has more on the jobs.
13: 115,000 private sector jobs were added last month, about twice as many as analysts expected. The Labor Department's April jobs report showed unemployment holding steady at 4.3%. Upward revisions to the March report, a downward change to February's, work out to a three-month average of about 48,000 jobs added each month.
4: Let's take a look at the markets. The Dow right now is up 61 at 49,658. NASDAQ also up more than a full percent. The S&P's not far behind. It's time now for live team coverage of traffic and weather. Alex Williams, how are we doing out there on the roads?
14: Ooh, not too good, Sabrina. Both sides of I-20 are a mess. On the West Freeway inbound out of Douglasville, car still on its roof. They haven't even tried to upright it yet. We're waiting on a tow truck. 20 eastbound Lee Road, exit 41. Only the right lane open there. You're slow before Highway 92. Use Highway 78. Veterans Memorial Highway. Right lane crash into cab. 20 west past Panola Road, delays back into Lithonia, and a crash, or I should say debris cleanup, 75 southbound in Stockbridge before Highway 138 leaves only a left lane open. From the Trustdale.com Traffic Center, Triple Team Traffic, 95.5 WSB.
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15: Partly to mostly cloudy skies today, high 73, staying dry through this evening, lows tonight in the upper 50s. Tomorrow, rain showers, especially between 8 a.m. and 12 p.m., then drying out tomorrow afternoon, becoming mostly cloudy, high 78. Mainly dry for Sunday with a mix of sun and clouds, morning lows in the upper 50s, daytime high around 79. Scattered rain showers for Monday morning, drying out through the afternoon, highs in the mid-70s, partly cloudy skies on Tuesday.
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17: Well, well, well. Virginia's Supreme Court has killed the Virginia Democrats' 10-1 redistricting plan. It goes back to the 6-5 Democrat-Republican map in Virginia. It was, as I told you, and I kept telling you, I just couldn't believe they would do it. I didn't think they'd have the gumption to do it, the testicular fortitude to do it, even though under Virginia Supreme Court precedent it would be proper. But they did it, 4-3 decision in Virginia. The Democrats, as I told you, to amend the Constitution in Virginia, it's very simple. You gotta have a legislative session, an election, and then a legislative session. And they had already started early voting in Virginia when the Democrats wanted to try to do a redistricting plan. So the election had already begun, and essentially they couldn't, the Supreme Court said, jump in and try to add stuff to the election when early voting had already started. And so it just didn't work. It was procedural. It was obvious. By the way, the former Virginia Attorney General Jason Mieres pointed out in a memorandum last year that the Democrats' plan to do redistricting was unconstitutional under the Virginia Constitution. And the Democrats spent $80 million to get their redistricting plan passed. It has blown up in their faces. Louise Lucas, the Senate pro tem in Virginia, who said this was to F the Republicans, in her words, F the Republicans. She wanted a 10-to-1 map. She was advised by Abigail Spanberger, the governor of Virginia, that this was an unwise thing to do. Louise Lucas pushed it through anyway, said F the Republicans. She put it on a T-shirt. She didn't put asterisks. She had the three other letters after the F there as well. She's a vulgar woman, a marijuana dispensary owner who's now had her business raided by the FBI. She's claiming it's a partisan witch hunt, and the Democrats in Virginia are like, ah, we've known for a while she was corrupt. The investigation started under Joe Biden. She's probably getting carted off to jail, and her legacy has just gone down in flames. Hakeem Jeffries just released a statement and said they will do whatever it takes to get this injustice overturned. What can they do? Maybe impeach the Supreme Court justices? Throw them out, have it reheard by new justices. I think that's what they're going to try. By the way, the Democrats are saying, how dare you let the referendum be decided and then decide this instead of stopping it? That was actually the argument from the Virginia Democrats. You need to understand this because this is a talking point the Democrats are using today, that it was unfair of the Virginia Supreme Court to allow the referendum to pass and then say you can't do it. But the Virginia Democrats argued in court that under Virginia Supreme Court precedent, a referendum has to be decided before the Supreme Court of Virginia can look at the merits of the referendum. And the Virginia Supreme Court said they're right. That's the precedent in Virginia. Under Virginia court precedent, you have to allow a referendum to happen before the court's allowed to examine the referendum. That's the precedent. That's what happened. And now the Virginia Democrats, who made that argument in court and won that argument, are like, no, because the election happened, before the referendum happened, now you can't overthrow it. And the Virginia Supreme Court said, sorry, I mean, this was your argument, and to say this means you could do an unconstitutional referendum, and then we can't do anything about it. So Tennessee now has also redistricted. The Tennessee government has now struck down a current map and replaced it with a 9-0 map, eliminating Memphis district. Louisiana is going to wipe out a Democratic district. Alabama may wipe out a district. It looks like South Carolina is going to join them as well. The Mississippi district is not going to go into effect until 2028 because of the ongoing election. So that'll hurt the Democrats there. The Florida map is under constitutional review. It's probably going to be upheld by the Florida Supreme Court. That's going to give the GOP 4 more seats. I mean, let's just review the last 10 days for the Democrats. Tennessee 9-0 map, Louisiana on track to eliminate a seat. Virginia Supreme Court overrules the 10-1 map. The Calais decision weakens the Voting Rights Act. Florida redraws. This is not good for the Democrats. If you get the show notes today, which I suggest you subscribe to, text Eric, E-R-I-C-K, to 33777. And down at the bottom, you will see the breakdown now. Let's see. Texas passed five pickups for the GOP, Florida 4, Ohio 1, Missouri 1, North Carolina 1, Tennessee 1, California did 5, Utah did a Democrat plus 1, California's D plus 5. Louisiana's going to go R plus 1, Alabama's going to go R plus 1, South Carolina's go R plus 1. That's going to really, really help. And by the way, there's new polling out. Paul LePage, the former Republican governor of Maine, is leading the Democrats significantly in Maine's 2nd Congressional District. John Braun, the Republican, is leading the Democrat in Washington State's 3rd Congressional District. Eric Flores is leading Vincent Gonzalez in Texas' 32nd. He's a Republican. And in Minnesota's number 2 congressional district, it's a tied race. And in North Carolina's 1st congressional district, it's a tied race. Things are not going as badly for the GOP as they could. Why? Because people still hate the Democrats more than they hate Donald Trump and the Republicans. Now, how's this going to shake out? Let's be real honest here. Let's be real honest. I'm going to tell you the truth. Some of you aren't going to like the truth, but I'm going to tell you the truth. And it's the real truth, not the truth you're going to hear from the Republican Party. Not the truth you're going to hear from other conservative talk radio show hosts. Not the truth you're going to hear from Fox News. But it's the truth. It's not my opinion. It's the truth. Were the election held today, Virginia has a 6-5 Democrat to Republican majority. It would probably become an 8-2 Democratic majority, or 8-3. The Democrats stand to pick up two of the Republican seats in Virginia under the current seating just because. In Florida, a lot of the outside analysts looking at the polling in Florida, based on how Ron DeSantis has redistricted, believes that the Democrats could actually save two of the four seats that were drawn for the Republicans. And in Texas, should pick up five more Republican seats. The Democrats may hold on to one or two of them. Why? Because polling still matters, and there's a lot of antagonism. This is from Kurt Beto at National Journal. He's pretty astute when it comes to redistricting. Today's decision in Virginia will reinstate the 6-5 map in favor of Democrats, and Republicans are far from guaranteed that all their members will return. Democrats targeted Representative Rob Whitman and Jen Kiggins before the redraw, and the decision's not going to change that, and they could lose. Texas redrew five districts in favor of Republicans, but only two are guaranteed. Democrats have more than a fighting chance in the other three, and there are more than enough Republican-held seats throughout the country that Donald Trump carried by 10 points or fewer, where Democrats will be competitive. With the worsening national environment for Republicans and Trump's faltering approval rating, the redraws will most likely minimize losses, but will not save the Republican majority. That's the truth. Even Republicans in Washington, D.C. do not actually believe that the Republican Party is going to be able to hold on to the House majority with all the redistricting wins they're doing. There's a slim chance, but it's not actually the majority chance. There are still problems. And I'm just telling you the truth. You may not like the truth, but that's the truth. Now, it will mitigate the damage. And that's a good thing. The damage that's being mitigated for the GOP is that if it's a narrow House majority, the Democrats are increasingly dysfunctional. The Democrats are being eaten alive by their progressive base while voters are rejecting their progressive base. And so this is actually still good for the GOP. Even if they lose, it's going to be a close loss. And a close loss for the GOP in November in the House probably actually helps them with the Senate as well. There are some Republicans who are worried about the United States Senate being lost to the Democrats, and it is possible for that to happen, although I don't think it is as possible as it once was, because the Democrats are putting up a bunch of wackadoos to be their nominees in Maine and Michigan and several other states. The problem is in Georgia, you've got John Ossoff, and John Ossoff is going to beat Mike Collins. That's why I've been urging people to pick Derek Dooley. At least you got a fighting chance with Derek Dooley. In Texas, if the Republicans pick Ken Paxton, it's going to spend so much money, you're not going to be able to save North Carolina. Michael Whatley is going to lose to Roy Cooper. If Ken Paxton is the nominee in Texas, you'll save Texas. It'll be a pyrrhic victory. Why? Because you will spend so much money as the Republican Party to save Ken Paxton. Through all of his scandals, impeachment, affairs, corruption, you won't have the money to beat Roy Cooper in North Carolina, who's still popular in North Carolina as the former Democratic governor. In Maine and Michigan, you're going to have to spend money to save Susan Collins. She's probably going to win, more likely than not, but you're going to have to spend some money. So you're not going to pick up Georgia, because Georgia Republicans probably going to pick Mike Collins. He's ahead. He's not going to win the general. You're going to save Texas, but spend so much money to cost them. The Republicans are still going to have problems. Ohio is looking better for the GOP against Sherrod Brown, who is trying to run again. Ohio is looking much better. In Nebraska, it turns out that the independent, the Democrats, put up to run. See, the Democrats in Nebraska can't win as Democrats, so they're running a Democrat as an independent, and he's got some serious baggage that's being revealed. And so former governor, now Senator Ricketts in Nebraska, is probably safe. The path for the Senate for the Democrats gets harder and harder, particularly as they pick more and more fringe candidates, and the Democratic Party can't avoid the fringe candidates because the voters in the Democratic primary have gotten so progressive, they're insisting on the wackadoos. So Republican fortunes have turned around. It's still not great for the Republicans in the House. It's better for the Republicans in the Senate. The Democrats have had 10 brutal days. They are melting down on social media. Blue sky is like they're all on suicide watch. By the way, I would just like to say this. I don't think we should do gerrymandering. I don't think we should do gerrymandering. I don't think we should do partisan gerrymandering. I actually don't think Memphis, Tennessee should be broken up between three different members of Congress. I think Memphis, Tennessee has a constituency, and we should respect that constituency. But I also don't think that we should look at Illinois, which dragged finger-like districts out of Chicago to shut out Republicans. And I don't think we should look at what the California Democrats have done. And I don't think we should look at what the Virginia Democrats tried to do or what the New York Democrats are doing and say, well, Republicans should take the high road and say, we're not going to do this too. There are some things where I think you as policy-wise have to turn the cheek and say, you know what, our ways aren't their ways. But partisan gerrymandering goes back to the very founding of this country. And if the Democrats are going to engage in it, Republicans have to engage in it. And while I don't think the Tennessee Republicans should have broken Memphis up, they should have left it. I think that given what the Democrats tried to do in Virginia, what they've done in California, what they did in New York that provoked all of this to begin with, I think Republicans have to do it. There can be no singular disarmament. It's got to be mutual disarmament. And if Democrats and Republicans want to come together and pass a federal law that says redistricting, you can't break up counties needlessly, you can't break up communities of interest, you can't break up cities and towns, you can't draw lines through cities and towns or split up counties and redistricting, dividing them in half unless absolutely necessary, I would be absolutely in favor of that. But in California, they formed a nonpartisan redistricting commission, and then they packed it with a bunch of Democrats who declared themselves Republicans. That's what they did. That's why the California districts continued to favor the Republicans or the Democrats so much is you had Gavin Newsom appointed Democrats who said, no, actually, I'm a Republican now. In New England, there are more Republican voters in New England than there are in Tennessee, and Tennessee had still a congressional seat that was held by a Democrat and none in New England. So, yeah, do I favor nonpartisan redistricting? Absolutely. Do I think we should be breaking up communities of interest? No. But I think if the Democrats are going to, Republicans are going to have to, and that's what's happened.
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14: 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Better news in Lithia Springs. They're picking up the last of the cones from the left lanes. 20 eastbound Lee Road exit 41 from that earlier crash. So that should help out the ride out of Douglasville. Right lane crash still in DeKalb County. 20 west past Panola. And travel advisory in Stockbridge. Only a left lane getting by debris cleanup. 75 southbound Highway 138. 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
17: It is brutal for the Labour Party in the UK. Here is their Prime Minister assessing their local election losses. Let me get that back for you. He 5,000 local election seats in the UK, and the Labour Party looks to be losing about 83% of them.
0: And I just wanted to say a few words to you about the results, because the results are tough. They are very tough, and there is no sugarcoating this. And that is why in coming days I'm going to set out the steps that we will take to deliver...

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5: It is 12:30. Good afternoon. I'm Sabrina Cupid. This news is sponsored by Jim Ellis Automotive. All right, get ready for some heavy traffic and major delays this Mother's Day weekend. A stretch of Interstate 285 is going to be shut down. The reason is construction is getting underway this evening. The Georgia Department of Transportation says they plan to close all lanes in both directions of the west side perimeter between Martin Luther King Jr. Drive and Cascade Road. Again, that is tonight starting at 7 o'clock, and they're going to be working from tonight at 7 until 5 a.m. Monday morning. The Georgia Department of Transportation's Natalie Dill.
6: We are reconstructing, not resurfacing. We are rebuilding about 17 miles from South Fulton Parkway all the way to Paces Ferry over the next 3 years.
5: Be sure and stay with us. Check back often for updates on that 285 work there. We will help you navigate through it. Also, might be a good idea if you haven't already to go ahead and download the WSB radio app. Your weather for today, a mix of clouds and sun, mainly dry, highs around 73, says WSB meteorologist Christina Edwards. And Gwinnett County investigators shut down an illegal care facility for elderly and disabled adults. It was operating out of two adjacent homes on Pond Ridge Road in Snellville. Corporal Ryan Winderweedle says detectives found a number of issues.
7: Crime scene was there. They took photographs and noted the living conditions they were living in. They found expired medications, expired food and drinks.
5: The 14 people living in those two homes were relocated to other facilities. One patient with dementia required hospitalization. The four people involved are now charged with operating an unlicensed personal care home. The Virginia Supreme Court has struck down a Democratic congressional redistricting plan that had won voter approval. The court's 4-3 decision today, marking a major setback for Democrats in a nationwide redistricting battle with Republicans ahead of the midterm elections. The State Department announcing plans to start revoking passports from parents who owe significant amounts in unpaid child support. And the monthly jobs report is out, and it has beat expectations. Most analysts were predicting around 55,000 to 60,000 new jobs created in April versus the 178,000 the month before. Instead, the Bureau of Labor Statistics says non-farm payrolls jumped by 115,000 last month. It's 12:32.
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1: Alex Williams, how are we doing on the roads?
3: Travel advisory through Stockbridge out tomorrow. Only one left lane getting by. Debris cleanup, 75 south at Highway 138, U675. From the Trustdale.com Traffic Center, Triple Team Traffic, 95.5 WSB.
4: I'm WSB meteorologist Christina Epworth. A mix of sun and clouds today, high 73, lows tonight in the upper 50s. Rain showers return early tomorrow morning.
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5: Just hitting the wires from Axios. House Democrats fell into a state of anguish on Friday after the Virginia Supreme Court struck down a congressional map that would have netted them as many as four seats in the 2026 midterm elections. The decision is a huge boost for Republicans' chances of keeping the House in November, with even some Democrats acknowledging they basically need to run the table in November to win now. California and Virginia were supposed to be our bigger ones, one House Democrat speaking on the condition of anonymity to avoid getting out ahead of their leadership said in a phone interview. This means we got to make sure we have a good wave to win the House. We have to make sure we win a lot of those toss-ups, the lawmaker said. Democrats now have to pitch a perfect game. Another Democrat, speaking on conditions of anonymity, offered just one word, F. Another, Hakeem Jeffries, said we're exploring all options to overturn the decision, whatever it takes. Lots of F-bombs circulating among House Democrats today over the Virginia Supreme Court decision. They should be mad at Louise Lucas, the Senate pro tem leader there, who spent $80 million of the Democrats' money. By the way, the Democratic National Committee is in debt. The Republicans have over $100 million cash on hand. Democrats are in debt. Now, I didn't start the show this way. There's so much news out of the way. It is Eric Erickson here nationwide. And the phone number, it's an open line Friday, 877-973-7425. If you wish to be on the program, if you text Eric, E-R-I-C-K, to 33777, you can get the live stream, the show notes, the podcast, everything. Very importantly, for those of you in my home state of Georgia, if you text ENGAGE to 33777, I'll send you the list of people I voted for on the ballot if you need some suggestions. A lot of people don't know. There is news for all of you. The governor of Georgia and Kelly Loeffler, the Small Business Administration head, they both have political groups in Georgia. Kelly Loeffler's called Greater Georgia, and they have been, since last week when they realized the state Republican Party was not doing anything to help turn out the vote, they turned on their switches, and Republicans yesterday in Georgia, for the first time in early voting, beat the Democrats in early voting, but they're still 9 points behind. If Republicans don't go vote in Georgia, they're going to lose the Georgia Supreme Court. The general election in Georgia for judges is the primary election for the parties, and the stupid Republican Party of Georgia, I did my early vote ballot, and there are like 9 opinion questions on the ballot. Before you get to the nonpartisan races, you have to go through 9 opinion questions, some of which are no longer valid because the laws they're asking about were already signed into law. It's the dumbest thing ever. It's so stupid. It's just a measure of how stupid the Georgia Republican Party is these days. Absolutely incompetent. They take credit for races they did nothing with, refuse to take credit for losses that they did cause, and then they stack the ballot full of opinions, and so people are going to get through the opinions. Think, well, I'm done. No, you still have nonpartisan races to vote for. Good gracious. In any event, hopefully Republicans, remember, vote for the incumbent judges in Georgia. Text ENGAGE to 33777. Get that list. 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They eliminate odors. They wipe out odors. They also get rid of 99.9% of bacteria and viruses. They trap pollen. They trap dust. They trap pet dander floating in the air. They're filterless. You do not need a filter subscription. I have used them on my back porch. I used them in my kitchen. I've used them in rental cars. I've used them in hotel rooms. I keep one in my travel bag because they're small and portable. And if someone smoked in your hotel room before you got there, you can wipe out that odor. EdenPureDeals.com. The discount code, Eric3, E-R-I-C-K, the number 3. You can thank me later. They really do work. We got to talk about the economy. There is good news on the economy. Well, there's good news and bad news. I assume you want the good news first. Everybody wants the good news first. Good news and bad news on the economy. The good news is actually very good news. Here is Rick Santelli on CNBC.
6: 65,000 expected. Nay, nay, nay. We are much stronger. 115,000. 115. And last month, upward revision from 178 to 185. These are good numbers.
5: That's Rick Santelli. Here is Harry Itten on CNN talking about the same thing.
7: The job market, it slowed down in April, but not nearly as much as feared. This was a big...
5: I'm sorry, Matt. That's Matt Egan, not Harry Itten.
7: Beat for the job market. Look at this. So the U.S. economy adding 115,000 jobs in April. That's almost twice as much as the consensus from economists. Again, it is a slowdown from March, which was actually revised slightly higher, but this was better than expected. Also, February was revised even lower. It was a negative number previously. It's an even bigger negative. You see, that's that bar right there going straight down. But the fact that it's gone up 2 months in a row, that's going to really, I think, increase the confidence that perhaps this job market has stabilized after a pretty weak 2025. Now, let's look at the unemployment rate. The expectation was that it would stay at 4.3%. It did stay at 4.3%. This is also reassuring because it shows that after this significant increase in the unemployment rate in 2023, 24, 25, again, it has stabilized, and that is a good sign. Now, when we look at the various industries, healthcare, that continues to be a major source of demand for workers in the U.S. economy. That reflects this aging economy, this aging workforce as well. 37,000 jobs added there. Leisure and hospitality, that's bars, restaurants, hotels, adding 14,000. That's encouraging because if people were really pulling back because of high energy prices, that's where you might see it first. It's not showing up, at least not yet.
5: Now, there is one bit of bad news. Wages are up 3.4%. Inflation is expected to be 4%. So you're actually losing money. Even as you're making more money, you're losing money because of inflation. That's the downside. It doesn't appear to be affecting consumer spending right now, which is good. But there is a problem there with inflation. We got to get the inflation rate back down. One more here. This is Kevin Hinks talking to Schwab.
8: This is a payroll for the last 2 months dominated by private payrolls. How do I know, Nicole? Another 9,000 federal jobs lost. That means since the peak in October 24, remember that date, the federal government is down 348,000 jobs. That's 11.5% cut in the federal workforce. Despite that, jobs are gaining. It's all private sector. It's quite amazing, actually, Nicole.
5: It actually is fantastic that the government is reducing faster than any sector. The government is reducing. Now, if you got the show notes today, because I put it together, you would see the Heather Long tweet. I'm just going to read this to you. The U.S. economy added a strong 115,000 jobs in April. March was revised higher to 185,000. The unemployment rate stayed at 4.3%. Hiring was strong in healthcare, where about a third of the jobs were gained in April. Retail also gained jobs, and transportation warehousing gained jobs. Now, the bad news is inflation is about to start eating up the wage gains. Wage growth is 3.6%, not 3.4%, as I said, 3.6%. Inflation is estimated to be about 4%, which means you'll be losing some money. Now, jobs had been revised down in February significantly, but as Matt Egan pointed out on CNN, we are trending significantly in the right direction economically in the labor market. The problem is consumer confidence is now collapsing, lower than 50%. Less than 50% of Americans feel good about the economy, and it has a lot to do with gas prices. And I got to tell you, I've got a Yukon Denali, and you got to put Supreme in it, and I'm looking at it, and it's close to $5 for me the other day at a gas station. I had somebody in Springfield tell me they've got a giant, they got a big truck, and it cost them almost $200 to fill up last week. Gas prices are really causing problems. Beef prices are really causing problems. Eggs may be down. Toilet paper prices may be down. But beef prices are up. Gas prices are up. And because gas prices are up, that's going to spill over into grocery prices. And grocery prices are going to go back up because of the transport cost to get the groceries to the grocery store. Aviation costs are up. So, you know, my sister reached out to me and she's like, listen, we need to get our dad to Florida to see his brother. She's like, can you at least see what it's like? We're going to sell the family farm, maybe use some money, fly my dad, put him on a little small private plane getting to Florida with some of the sale from the land. We were looking at it. And it was 2 months ago, $15,000, which was too much. We were going to do it. She asked me to look, $15,000. I'll see if I can convince him to ride in a wheelchair through the Hartsfield-Jackson Two Dead Mares International Airport. We'll do Delta. But it was $15,000. You know what it is now? I got a revised quote. If I still wanted to do it, double that, $30,000. Same trip, same plane, double. Now, definitely not going to do it. Wasn't going to do it at $15,000. It's just that's too much. I can't afford that. We're not going to spend money on something like that. We'll put him on Delta. We'll figure it out if he wants to do it. But in a wheelchair. He can suck up his pride if he wants to go. He's listening right now, I suspect. And gas prices are expensive. Fuel prices are expensive. Plane ticket prices have gone up. Plane ticket prices have really gone up. And that's going to hurt the summer travel season for the middle class. It's going to be way more expensive to go to Disney and Universal in Florida right now. Grocery prices are going to go up. Gas prices for vehicles are going up. And so here's my thinking, folks. If our gas prices are going to be high anyway, why not go blow up Iran? Why not get our money out of it? Why not get our money's worth? If we're going to be suffering with high gas prices anyway, why not go blow up Iran instead of letting them linger? You know, they fired rockets overnight and missiles at the United Arab Emirates. Again, we actually shot two empty oil tankers this morning. Before sunrise, we hit two empty Iranian oil tankers that were attempting to run the blockade. They've been firing us. They've been firing at our Navy. Here's Marco Rubio from the State Department.
9: Well, yes, but the point is, if there's not much ceasing in the firing, because
10: Well, you should ask that of the Iranians. Don't ask me. We didn't fire. They fired on us. My point is, if you fire at a U.S. Navy ship, what are we supposed to do? Say, oh, there's a ceasefire. We're not going to shoot down your drone. That's a stupid question. That's a stupid position to take. Of course we fired back at them. They were shooting at us. That's what I would expect to do. Only stupid countries don't shoot back when you're shot at. And we're not a stupid country.
9: Do you expect that there, or have you conveyed any red lines to Iran where, you know, if the ceasefire or whatever you call it, if they...
10: Well, the red line is clear. They threaten Americans, they're going to get blown up. I mean, that's how much clearer can you be than that? If you fire on... If you are a missile-launching guy, whatever they call that job, and you're sitting there, and you fire a missile at the United States, and we saw you fire it, we're going to hit you. Of course we are. Who doesn't do that? Unless you want to get your ship sunk. I mean, we're not going to let our ships get sunk by the Iranians with their little, you know, their drones that they're firing. You know, they don't have a navy anymore, but they bring out these little Boston Whaler fishing boats and they try to swarm you. We're going to blow those boats up if they're coming towards our boats. I don't know if that's a red line, but I hope they know it is by now. So if I were one of these Iranians on a fast boat and they tell you, hey, your mission is to go after a U.S. destroyer, you're probably not going to survive. I think that's a red line.
5: God bless Marco Rubio. He continues to be the most articulate spokesman within this administration, and he's right. They're still continuing to shoot. We are going to shoot back when they shoot. The president still says there's a ceasefire. He said what we did yesterday, blowing up a portion of an island, there was a love tap. He needs to love the Iranians to death. If we're going to have high gas prices and they're going to affect the economy, it's going to impact inflation, it's going to impact all this other stuff, we might as well just go on in and finish the job in Iran. Instead of having the tiger by the tail and letting go so it mauls us or our Arab allies, kill the tiger. Make a fantastic carpet in the Oval Office, Mr. President. Didn't Teddy Roosevelt have one of like a bear or something in the Oval Office? Be fantastic. The Iranian tiger, the Iranian lion, skin it and turn it into a carpet, put it in the Oval Office, and then give their country back to the Iranian people and the Shah. Wages have gone up, inflation's gone up higher, in large part because of gas prices, among other things. Hirings are great. The labor market is great. Consumer spending is great. But by the time we get to the summer, if we still have high gas prices, it's going to start wearing on the economy. Everybody knows it. So we might as well at least take out the Iranian regime.
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3: 1250 Trustdale.com Traffic Center. Still got the travel advisory down in Stockbridge. Debris cleanups. 75 southbound Highway 138, exit 228. Only a left lane open. Use I-675. Crash I-20 westbound in Conyers at Highway 138 and a couple of right lanes. And you still got one in the right lane, I-20 west at Panola. And traffic troopers tell me crash 575 southbound Highway 140, exit 16 in Canton. At times blocking all lanes. Use Highway 140. 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
14: 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Chris, we're barreling through 2026, but it's still early, and that means it's still a great time to get organized in your financial life. 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
5: Hello there. Welcome. It is Eric Erickson here. This hour of the program brought to you by Van Allen Golf. A-L-L-E-N. 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You can check them out at Van Allen Golf on Instagram, and you can text the word golf to 33777. And you can get their link. You should buy one of their putters. It really is great. If you're into golf, you need to get one of their putters. They've got more coming. You need to develop a relationship now with Van Allen Golf. They're friends of mine. They're great guys. And, man, the putter's amazing. It really actually is. Okay, we got more to talk about. Let me just bring up the UFOs, please. Let me bring up the UFOs. The government has released files. If you text Eric to 33777 and click the very first link, it'll send you to the show notes today. And above the fold, before the paywall, here's the president's tweet. As for my promise to you, the Department of War has released the first tranche of the UFO UAP. UAP is unidentified aerial, files to the public for their review and study. In an effort for complete and maximum transparency, it was my honor to direct my administration to identify and provide government files related to alien and extraterrestrial life, unidentified aerial phenomena, that's UAP, unidentified aerial phenomena, and unidentified flying objects. Whereas previous administrations have failed to be transparent on the subject, with these new documents and videos, the people can decide for themselves what the hell is going on. Have fun and enjoy, President Donald J. Trump. Listen. I think a lot of this stuff, some of it could be optics, some of it could just be unknown phenomenon, some of it is very unusual, although people say there's one video, it looks like a seraphim from the Bible, but it's got a vapor trail, so it's clearly a mechanical object, not an entity. But you know what, the real conundrum here, so in the files that the president has released about UFOs and unidentified aerial phenomena, UAPs, some of the video and pictures come from the moon landings. So many of the people who don't believe we landed on the moon believe in UFOs, and this is going to be a real conundrum for those people. How is it we have video of what appear to be objects flying in formation past the moon from the astronauts on the moon when we didn't land on the moon? It's going to be a great confusing thing. It's not aliens. Could be demons. Probably not aliens. But probably just something we don't understand, optical phenomenon and the left. We'll figure it out eventually. Yeah, I'm in the they be demons camp if it's anything else. Now, I got to tell you about Swiss America, because if you are into precious metal investing, you're self-directed finance, you probably want to learn what Swiss America is, because they've been the nation's trusted leader in precious metals for 40 years. 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
18: It is 1 o'clock at afternoon. I'm Sabrina Cupid. Let's start with the conflict in the Middle East. Secretary of State Marco Rubio today saying he is expecting a response from Iran soon on a U.S. proposal to end the war.
19: We should know something today. I mean, we're expecting a response from them. We'll see what the response entails. The hope is it's something that it can put us into a serious process of negotiation.
18: That is Rubio talking with reporters today in Italy, where he traveled to meet with the Pope. When asked about the latest U.S. military action against Iranian targets, which occurred despite the ceasefire, Rubio saying that Iran fired first and that, quote, only stupid countries don't shoot back when they're shot at, adding, quote, we're not a stupid country. Be sure and stay with us for continuing live team coverage of the conflict in the Middle East right here on 95.5 WSB and on the WSB radio app. A mix of clouds and sun today, staying dry mainly. Afternoon highs around 73, but rain is in the forecast for your weekend. WSB meteorologist Christina Edwards will have that for you coming up in just a matter of minutes. All right, a portion of 285 on Atlanta's west side is set to be shut down. That's going to start tonight at 7. It's a project that could impact commutes all over town.
20: It's a 2-mile stretch of the perimeter between Cascade Road and Martin Luther King Jr. Drive that'll be shut down to replace decades-old concrete. But that shutdown will affect other parts of town, too.
21: Because congestion has to go somewhere, and that somewhere may be somewhere that you thought was going to be clear.
20: The Georgia DOT's Natalie Dale says some 18-wheelers will also be allowed on the downtown connector, which could jam up lanes even more. Her best advice, check your favorite traffic app before you hit the road. Weekend rain could pause the project. Otherwise, the interstate is set to reopen 5 a.m. on Monday. 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
18: And you'll want to make one of those apps, the WSB radio app. Also, check back often here on 95.5 WSB for updates on the traffic situation. A driver is killed after crashing into the back of a semi-truck on Cornelia Highway in Hall County. The truck was stopped at a red light when the driver slammed into the back of it. The driver died at the scene. That crash under investigation. The name of the driver who was killed has not yet been released. This is new here at 1 o'clock. A former CDC researcher is back here in Atlanta 15 years after he was indicted on federal financial fraud charges. Paul Thorsen was extradited from Germany by U.S. Air Marshals. He was indicted back in 2011 when he allegedly took over $1 million in CDC grant money for autism research. He's charged with 13 counts of wire fraud and 9 counts of money laundering. Thorsen was arrested in Germany last June. His work included co-authoring papers that found no link between autism and childhood vaccinations. An illegal care home for elderly and the disabled adults is shut down in Gwinnett County.
22: SVU detectives were joined by investigators from multiple agencies to conduct search warrants at two homes on Pond Ridge Road in Snellville. Corporal Ryan Windeweedle says 4 people are now under arrest.
23: They were operating personal care homes for disabled adults and elderly adults. They were not licensed to do such, and so they executed search warrants at those two locations.
22: 14 patients were found inside, along with expired food and medication. One elderly patient suffering from dementia was transported to the hospital. The others were relocated to other care facilities. Graham Carroll, 95.5 WSB.
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3: Big jam still on the south side. Hours-long debris cleanup continues. 75 southbound, Highway 138, exit 228. At times, all lanes are blocked. It's put extra pressure on 675 as an alternate. Two crashes on the east freeway, 20 westbound in Conyers at Highway 138. That's in two right lanes. You can use Iris Drive or Dogwood Drive. Then past that, 20 westbound still stacked up through Lithonia, where we've had some trouble on the right lane, 20 west past Panola Road. From the Trustdale.com Traffic Center, Triple Team Traffic, 95.5. WSB.
25: I'm WSB meteorologist Christina Edwards. A mix of sun and clouds today, high 73, lows tonight in the upper 50s. Rain showers return early tomorrow morning.
18: It is 67 degrees in Alpharetta, 68 in Decatur. Sandy Springs has 68 degrees. 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I'm Sabrina Cupid, 95.5 WSB.
5: Welcome. It is Eric Erickson here. Across the United States, it is an open line Friday, and the phone number is 877-973-7425. Should you wish to be on the program, would be delighted to have you. If you text Eric, E-R-I-C-K, to 33777, you can get all the links to things you need. I'll be cooking this weekend. You can follow along on Instagram. You should all follow me on Instagram. But I would really like to ask if you would consider subscribing to YouTube, because we're trying to grow our YouTube channel. We're almost at 20,000 subscribers. We're getting close. We would like to grow our YouTube channel. We've never really invested in doing it. We're doing more and more. And we're looking forward to doing some special things there soon and maybe some live listener interactions there. One housekeeping note, so that you can prepare for it. We are going to do another Not Safe for Radio show. It's been a while. We've had some ups and downs trying to get it done, but we're going to do a Not Safe for Radio show in the North Atlanta area. People have been asking, try to get it closer to or outside the perimeter in Atlanta. We're going to do that. Hopefully have everything set up to launch before Father's Day, because I suspect some of you want to give gifts for Father's Day. And it is Mother's Day this weekend, and I would be remiss if I didn't say happy Mother's Day to all of you. I got to go over and see my mom. Was hoping to do that this weekend, but my travel schedule didn't permit, but I'm looking maybe Memorial Day weekend, head over to Louisiana, see my parents over there. But, you know, none of us could do what we do without our moms. And particularly boys who have great relationship with their moms, I think they do. You got to have a good relationship with your dad. Of course, dads matter, but moms are awesome. And every time I make red beans and rice or gumbo, I think about my mom who taught me to cook. And I love to cook, and in large part that is because of I remember as a kid being with my mom while she, I remember, so my mom would pour the water into the roux and just this massive cloud of steam. And it's still one of my favorite things when I make a pot of gumbo, pour in the stock and watch the massive cloud of steam come roaring out of the gumbo. And I remember standing by my mom as a kid. As a young kid in Louisiana, before we moved overseas, and in Dubai, she would make gumbo and doing that. And now one of my wife's favorite recipes on planet Earth is my mother's red beans and rice recipe. And in honor of my mom, just about every Monday night, we have red beans and rice and cornbread in our house. Happy Mother's Day to my mother and to all of you who are moms. You certainly do matter, and we're all blessed to have you in our lives. We need to talk about the increasingly shrill Democratic rhetoric that's out there now. You gotta know what's happening out there. You gotta prepare for it. Democrats around the country are trying to normalize a guy named Hassan Piker. You've heard me talk about him. Hassan Piker is a silver spoon communist. He is a champagne communist, as some would say. His family's very wealthy. He's never had to work a hard job in his life. He's from an immigrant family. This is what he just posted on social media, and I quote, "The Virginia Supreme Court denied the results of the redistricting referendum. SCOTUS gutted the Voting Rights Act, and Tennessee carved up the last dim district, destroying black voter power in the state." By the way, that's not true. The Republicans are going to elect a black Republican in that seat in Memphis. But then he adds this: "Those who make peaceful revolution impossible make violent revolution inevitable." You got that? Communist advocating for violent revolution. This is the guy who has condoned shoplifting. He's the guy who condoned the killing of the United Healthcare CEO. He's the guy who has called for violence, the assassination of Republicans. He's real safe and comfortable behind the keyboard, as so many of these champagne communists are. They love to get behind their keyboard and call for other people to do the dirty work for them. One of the people who is like that is none other than Stacey Abrams, the president of United Earth and governor for life of Georgia, Leader Abrams, the invented title of the Democrats, which, side note, if you ever want to get a sense of media bias, and we'll get more into media bias at the bottom of the hour after your calls, think about all of the people who call Nancy Pelosi in the media Speaker Emeritus. I brought that up one time on TV, that this is a sign of media bias. No one ever called Kevin McCarthy or John Boehner or Paul Ryan Speaker Emeritus, but Speaker Emerita, that's what they call Nancy Pelosi, because that's the title the Democrats came up for and the media willingly obliged. Stacey Abrams, when she ran for governor, the Democrats started calling her Leader Abrams. She was not the minority leader in the House of Representatives in Georgia anymore, but that's what they called her, and the media willingly obliged calling her Leader Abrams, giving her a title. She has now gone on MS Now. Well, just listen.
1: And what we have to understand is that there are no longer blue states and red states. There are authoritarian states and democracy states. There are states that do not believe in the right of the people to have a say, who want to aggregate power and foment corruption. And there are states that want to guarantee that in this country, we have free and fair elections, we have access to the remedies that democracy is supposed to deliver, and that no matter what goes wrong in one part of the country, that the quality of your citizenship does not depend on your zip code and your geography.
5: This, by the way, is a woman who opposes school choice. She wants children to be educated based on their zip code, even if they're in a failing school. The Democrats scream racism and authoritarianism when it doesn't help them. What is racist in Memphis? Please, someone answered this question for me. What is racist in Memphis about Steve Cohen being drawn out of his district and Republicans electing a black woman to replace him? What is racist about the first district of South Carolina electing a black Republican man named Tim Scott to represent the district in which Fort Sumter exists? What is racist about South Carolina electing an Indian American female immigrant named Nikki Haley to be governor of South Carolina, the woman who got the Confederate flag off the state house grounds in South Carolina? What's racist about that? What is racist about South Carolina electing a black man named Tim Scott to be the senator from South Carolina? In Virginia, Republicans ran a black female Marine immigrant from Jamaica for governor, and she was beaten by a white progressive. Is that racism? I think that's racism based on the Democrat standard. The black woman was the Republican and the Democrats beat her. And the Democrats want you to believe, well, we can't get black people elected. Well, you can't get black people elected if they run as Republicans because the Democrats oppose them. In Georgia, the Democrats put up a white dude to run against a black man for the Public Service Commission. In Georgia, in Kentucky, you had a black man, Daniel Cameron, run for governor, and a white Democrat named Andy Beshear beat him. Is that racist? I think that's racist based on the Democratic standards. What about authoritarianism? In California, teachers were told they could be punished if they told parents their kids identified as a different gender in school. In Virginia, local prosecutors arrested a father for showing up at a school board outraged that his daughter had been sexually assaulted in a girl's bathroom by a boy who decided to identify as a girl to go in and sexually assault girls. What's the authoritarianism there? In Democratic states, some of them have tried to ban homeschooling. In the state of California, they tried to pass a law that if parents didn't agree to their child's gender transition, the child would be taken away from the parent. Is that not authoritarian? In Pennsylvania, the governor of Pennsylvania, Josh Shapiro, perceived to be a reasonable Democrat, banned Catholic charities from opening adoption centers, and the city of Philadelphia tried to shut down a Catholic hospital because they didn't go along with the sexual preferences of Democrats. Is that not authoritarian? Live and let live? Be tolerant? You weren't tolerant of the Catholics? In Colorado, the state civil rights commission compared a baker to a Nazi for not wanting to do a gender transition cake, and they tried to put him out of business. Is that not authoritarian? The Democrats love to talk a great game about racism and authoritarianism when the Democrats rally people to vote against black candidates with an R next to their name. Democrats love to talk about authoritarianism while they're arresting parents for not wanting to go along with the gender transition of their child, and they're trying to stop psychiatrists from talking to kids about transitioning and maybe talking them out of it if the kids aren't comfortable with it. The Democrats are the ones who want to censor you. The Democrats are the ones who want to shut you up. The Democrats are the ones who want to regulate free speech. The Democrats are the ones who want to drive out billionaires. We'll get into that. They're attacking billionaires that no one, they say, can possibly become a billionaire by doing anything of value. What about J.K. Rowling? Oh, I'm sorry. She's transphobic, so she's a bad billionaire now, though she made you very happy with Harry Potter, and that's what made her a billionaire. Jeff Bezos is bad because you don't have to go to the grocery store to buy your toilet paper anymore, so he's bad. The Democrats are the ones who want to punish people. The Democrats are the ones openly calling for violent revolution, campaigning with a guy who wants to assassinate Republicans, and it is the Democrats who are running a Nazi for the United States Senate with a Totenkopf tattoo, and that's the tattoo of the guards of the concentration camps. And the Democrats are fine with that guy running against the most moderate member of the United States Senate. And Stacey Abrams hadn't said a damn thing about the Nazi running. I guarantee you, Stacey Abrams, if you put a microphone in front of her, will endorse the Nazi in Maine. She says the states are divided between authoritarianism and democracy. You know what, Stacey Abrams? The democracy worked in Georgia, and you delegitimized the election results and cast doubts on the truth of the election because it didn't go your way. So why don't you shut up and go back to Star Trek? Beam yourself up to a different planet. The hypocrisy is astonishing. You got the Democrats out there claiming that it's authoritarian because the Tennessee Republicans have carved a man out of his district in Memphis. If you got my show notes today, you would see that when Steve Cohen was in the Tennessee legislature, he was willing to carve up Tennessee into pieces to make sure that Republicans couldn't get elected. He was perfectly fine with deep, disastrous, divisive, partisan gerrymandering to stop Republicans. And now the Republicans have done it to him. He's like, it's racist. I'm sorry, white dude in Memphis. It's not racist to draw you out of a district to get a black Republican elected. Democrats define everyone by race. And if you are black, it is racist for you as a black person to vote Republican. That's the view of the Democratic Party now. It is remarkable to me that the people who govern the plantations really don't like it when black people get off the plantation in the 21st century. They scream racism when a black person has the audacity to think for him or herself and start voting Republican. Democrats scream racist when black Republicans try to get elected. It is the Democratic Party that was the party of slavery, and they haven't yet accommodated the idea that black people might not want to stick around with the party that fought for the Confederacy and tried to prop up slavery in the country. Oh, but it changed and everything flipped in the 1960s. No, it didn't. Robert Byrd was a member of the KKK, and you Democrats put him in the United States Senate and gave him a pass. Wallace in Alabama stayed a Democrat, and you people gave him a pass. Racism is just a word you use, and here's the problem. You use racism so much, it's devalued the word. You use Nazi so much, it's devalued the word. And now you Democrats are actually platforming actual racist Nazis and people who want to violently overthrow the government, and you're more upset about Republicans doing to you what you've been doing to them in redistricting for decades.
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3: 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Travel advisory continues into Stockbridge. Debris cleanup only a left lane open. 75 southbound Highway 138 exit 228 jammed out of Morrow. Use Highway 1941, Highway 42, or I-675 south. Everything cleared up in DeKalb and Conyers. Crashes I-20 westbound past Highway 138 and Panola Road. 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
27: John F. Kennedy. 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
5: Hi there, welcome. It is Eric Erickson here, and it's an open line Friday, 877-973-7425. All right, Craig, my interest is piqued here. Welcome to you. How are you?
29: God is good to me. How are you?
5: Good. All right, so Charlie flagged your call for me and said, let's discuss this. So what's this about, some book?
29: Yeah, I was looking for one on Amazon, and I guess the algorithms threw this one up in my feed, and it caught my attention because I live in Locust Grove, and it had a picture of the McDonough Courthouse on the cover.
5: Uh-huh.
29: So I was reading it. I don't know what you classify it, a murder mystery, suspense, maybe even Christian fiction. But there's a scene in the book where the lawyer for the supposed serial killer is like flipping through the radio stations, and he comes across a talk show where the host is talking about the case. And when it said the Eric Erickson show, I went back and like reread your dialogue in the book, and he must be a fan of the show because he's got your mannerisms and stuff down pretty pat.
5: Oh, that's wild. I'm on Amazon and see this. Now, okay.
29: Yeah, it's called People versus God.
5: That's intriguing. Okay. Yeah, I may have to. That's kind of wild. Okay.
29: Yeah, well, a couple of chapters later, he actually gives Shelley Winter a plug, too.
5: Oh, that's hilarious. Okay,
29: you must be a fan of the station.
5: I guess so. As they would say in radio lingo, a P1 listener. That's kind of wild. All right, so was the book any good?
29: Oh, yeah, it was really good. It's hard to peg down what it is. I mean, I guess you could say it's a murder mystery, because the two mysteries that he weaves through the book is, one, is the guy really the killer or not? And if not, who is it? And the second one, is he really God or not? And he keeps throwing curveballs either way. Like, one minute you're thinking, okay, this is just a kook claiming to be God. Yeah. Then the next minute you're like, okay, maybe he really is God.
5: I may have to check this one out. Craig, I appreciate it. I am intrigued. That's kind of wild. Thank you, sir. Now, let me tell you about Renai, because they want to give you a $500 rebate for you homeowners out there who want one of their tankless water heaters like I've got. Y'all, I need to sing the glories of my Renai tankless water heater. I got in the shower last night. I was exhausted after that trip. I stood in that shower.

0: 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Nobody else in the country gets this. 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
5: It is 1:30. Good afternoon. I'm Sabrina Cupid. This news sponsored by Ben Hill Renovation. One of the things we like to do for you is help you get around town. So heads up, a portion of I-285 is going to be closed in both directions, and that's starting at 7 o'clock tonight.
6: A rebuilding project begins on both sides of I-285 between Martin Luther King Jr. Drive and Cascade Road. The Georgia DOT's Natalie Dale says that will send travelers in big trucks to the downtown connector.
7: You'll have freight going through the downtown connector via the detour, and that's not typically allowed.
6: There will be several similar closures until the three-year project is complete. Lisa Nicholas, 95.5 WSB.
5: All right, so that closure is going to run until 5 o'clock Monday morning, so you want to be sure and stay with us throughout the weekend right here on 95.5 WSB. Also, if you haven't already, you want to download the WSB radio app. We'll let you know of any traffic headaches you might run into because of that. And Gwinnett County investigators have shut down an illegal care facility for elderly and disabled adults. They were operating out of two adjacent homes on Pond Ridge Road in Snellville. Corporal Ryan Winderweedle says detectives found a number of issues at that home.
8: Crime scene was there. They took photographs and noted living conditions they were living in. They found expired medications, expired food and drinks.
5: 14 people living in those two homes were relocated to other facilities. One patient had to be hospitalized. The four people involved are now charged with operating an unlicensed personal care home. The NFL and the NFL Referees Association agreeing now on a new 7-year collective bargaining agreement that avoids a potential work stoppage and use of replacement officials. The deal runs through the 2032 NFL season. The league began the onboarding process of replacement officials last month because negotiations were not going anywhere, but they are not necessary now. The Virginia Supreme Court has struck down a Democratic congressional redistricting plan that had won voter approval. The court's 4-3 decision today marked a major setback for Democrats in a nationwide redistricting battle with Republicans ahead of the midterm elections. And the State Department's announcing plans to start revoking passports for parents who owe significant amounts of unpaid child support. And that is expected to start with the focus being on parents who owe $100,000 or more in past due child support. It's 1:32.
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2: Oh, ongoing travel advisory continues in Stockbridge. Sabrina, talking to drivers, they're stuck in the backup of this debris cleanup where only a left lane is open. 75 southbound, Highway 138, exit 228. Use Highway 42, I-675, or Highway 1941 as your alternates. From the Trustdale.com Traffic Center, Triple Team Traffic, 95.5 WSB.
3: I'm WSB meteorologist Christina Epward. A mix of sun and clouds today, high 73, lows tonight in the upper 50s. Rain showers return early tomorrow morning.
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4: Greetings and welcome. I do want to let you know I have decided fully to support Ed Gowron. He is running against Thomas Massie. Massie's ongoing meltdown into conspiracy theories and anti-Semitism. He's lost his mind. It's time that he leaves Congress, and I hope you'll join me in supporting Ed Gowron against him. It's just, it's sad to see what Thomas Massie has become. 877-973-7425 is the phone number. It is an open line Friday. I want to get to Wayne's phone call here. Wayne, welcome to the Eric Erickson Show. Thanks for being patient. How are you?
5: Hey, I'm doing great. How are you doing, Eric?
4: Great.
5: Right on. So a couple things have been on my mind for a while now. One is a situation such as Ukraine and Russia. This whole thing where we're going to get partially involved, we're going to send them this, but not send them that. We're going to send them this, but we're going to send it through there. In my opinion, either be involved and do it 100% or stay out of it 100%. And in that particular situation, I think we should be involved 100%. The other one is Iran and its proxies. They have said on more than one occasion, death to America. On more than one occasion, directly and indirectly, they have attacked the U.S. Why has it taken 47 years for us to start getting on them?
4: I wish I knew. We should have been doing this all along. And the fear-mongering out there about America doing it, it's time for us to go finish the job. We did not have to start this fight. There were very good reasons to not start it. Even as I disagreed, they were real and legitimate reasons. But it's time to start the fight. It's time to finish the fight. It's just bizarre that we would think otherwise. They want to kill us. We might as well wipe them out. On Ukraine, I got to tell you, the Ukrainians are advancing. The Russians are giving up more and more ground. You've got now the rumors of coup attempts and plots inside Russia, the destabilization in Russia. It's getting very, very, very interesting what's happening in Russia. There appears to be some real level of destabilization in Russia, and Putin largely in hiding now. Ivan, you're going to be up next. Welcome to the show.
6: Hi, Eric. Thank you for taking my call.
4: Sure.
6: I was thinking about this for the past 2-3 weeks, and I just haven't been able to get through, but since the beginning of the Iranian war. I've heard that their Arab allies, the Saudis and some of the other Arab countries right around Iran, had military, ground forces. Why don't we get them in concert with Israel? And, we don't want to send our ground forces in, but, the Arab people should be able to handle it with our help, with the air support.
4: Yeah, so, we're allowing the Arab nations and Israel working with them are coordinating on, for example, the Patriot missile batteries and Iron Dome defenses, defensive capabilities. The problem is the Arab nations don't have a lot of offensive capabilities in the Middle East. They've largely relied on us. And, around the world, some Americans really don't like it. I'm actually not opposed to it. We've largely taken a position that you don't build up your military in a massive way. Instead, you rely on us and our massive military. And it keeps us from having a bunch of deeply militarized Arab nations who sometimes don't like each other and go to war with each other. And I'm not really opposed to us maintaining that pattern and practice in the Middle East, but that then does require, for example, if we decide to go to war and we want our Arab allies' help, well, We can't betray them. I want to talk a little bit about media bias. You know, we all know the media is biased. We all know, but there are some really horrific media malpractice examples that I put in my morning email, and I want to review these with you because I was actually kind of shocked to see some of them. I want to start with the New York Times. This is the tweet from the New York Times. And by the way, so much of the bias of the media comes out of their social media. This is the tweet from the New York Times. Breaking news, the man accused of carrying out an anti-Semitic firebombing in Boulder, Colorado, was sentenced to life in prison. Did you know that the man accused of carrying out an anti-Semitic firebombing is a man who pled guilty to carrying out an anti-Semitic firebombing? He wasn't accused, he was guilty. He wasn't accused, he was admitted, self-admitted. And the New York Times decided to go with the man accused instead of the self-admitted firebomber. It's like the story the other day from the Texas Tribune where this man's family is being deported to Egypt. And you would have never known it from the headline or from the entire story until the very last paragraph that this man's family is being deported to Egypt. They had overstayed their welcome in the United States. He committed a firebombing. He admitted to it. He murdered a Holocaust survivor. And his family's been packed up and now deported. And the press wanted to portray them sympathetically. Now, this is the one that has blown everybody's mind overnight. This is from NBC News. NBC News ran this overnight on social media, and I quote, Kyle Rittenhouse, who gained fame for opening fire at a 2020 civil rights rally in Wisconsin, was hospitalized after he was bitten by a venomous spider, the noted firearms enthusiast says. Kyle Rittenhouse, who gained fame for opening fire at a 2020 civil rights rally in Wisconsin. Kyle Rittenhouse shot two people, I think killing one, maybe killing both. One was a convicted sex offender who set upon him to attack him during a riot. NBC News is calling the George Floyd riots, which turned violent in Kenosha, Wisconsin. They were burning down businesses in Kenosha, Wisconsin. Kyle Rittenhouse went with a gun to defend the businesses. Whether he should have been there or not is beside the point. That's why he was there, to defend the businesses. He was set upon by two men, one attacking him with a skateboard, and he opened fire and killed them. It was a violent riot. It was a fiery, fiery, violent riot. And NBC News overnight referred to it as a civil rights rally. You do not hate the media enough. You don't hate the press corps enough. This is another one. This is from the New Republic, a liberal publication. Quote, ICE abducts Disney crew staff right off of ship in horrific raid. ICE abducts Disney cruise staff right off of ship in horrific raid. In fact, it wasn't just them. The original New York Post story also said that ICE took Disney crew staff off a ship while passengers watched. Folks, it was a child pornography ring operating among crew staff. ICE broke up a ring of child pornographers who were working on a cruise ship. That's what they did. It's not in dispute, by the way. The charges are there. You wouldn't know about it from much of the media. ABC News was another organization that ran with the story first that ICE was rounding up people on a cruise ship, on a Disney cruise. ICE was rounding up people. How bad it was of ICE. Only later did this up. Turns out it was a child pornography ring. You just don't hate the media enough. Their willingness to shape stories in ways that really don't tell the truth. Look at overnight, Steve Cohen, the congressman from Tennessee who's been redistricted. He was on TV last night. They gave him sympathetic treatment on CNN, or he was on Aaron Burnett's show, among other things. Here's the craziest thing in my life is watching all of these people give sympathetic portrayals to Steve Cohen, never pointing out that when Steve Cohen was in the Tennessee legislature, he did the same thing to the Republicans. And by the way, none of them wanted to acknowledge that the Republican who's going to replace Steve Cohen is black. Memphis, a majority black city, is now going to be represented by a black woman from Memphis. And yet the media wanted to talk about how they were depriving black people of their right to vote. The way they shape these stories. The media has spent more time in the past few days on Tennessee's redistricting than they have entirely on Virginia's redistricting. The media gave very little coverage to the Virginia Democrats when they decided to carve up that state with one district looking like a lobster. They gave very little attention to it all. But with Tennessee, the media's gone overboard. How terrible it is what the Republicans are doing to black voters in Tennessee. Yeah, the Republicans in Tennessee are so nasty, they're about to get a black woman elected to the United States Congress. That's how bad the Republicans are to black voters, is the Republicans are about to enable a black woman to get elected to the United States Congress. When Jamie Harrison, the black chairman of the South Carolina Democratic Party, who became the chairman of the National Democratic Party, said that black voices would be deprived of representation in South Carolina if the South Carolina Republicans redistricted, no one wanted to point out in the media that Tim Scott's black. Tim Scott himself pushed back. The National Press Corps wanted to dance around it. Look at the way the media is treating Graham Plattner in Maine. Graham Plattner has an actual Nazi tattoo. CBS News said it resembled a Nazi tattoo. National Public Radio said Republicans say he has what resembles a Nazi tattoo. He has an actual Nazi tattoo. And prior to COVID on Reddit, he admitted he had the Nazi Totenkopf tattoo. Now he says, I had no idea. And the media is ignoring his comments on Reddit because they're old. They're more than 6 years old. Let's look at his modern current statements now. The media, the very same media that was willing to destroy athletes who in junior high school put obnoxious things on Twitter, got into college and they got canceled because the media decided they needed to go back to their junior high Twitter feed. But not for a Nazi in Maine. Remember, the media did the entire thing, and it was the actual mainstream press. CNN did a story about Elon Musk's wave. It looked like the Nazi salute. Graham Plattner, who has a Nazi tattoo, did the same wave, and CNN didn't say a damn thing. You do not hate the American Press Corps enough. I do not hate the American Press Corps enough. We should all hate the American Press Corps more than we actually do. They are a bunch of biased hacks, and they've allowed the progressive kids on social media with barista haircuts and barista-colored hair to run their social media feeds, making them even more biased now. Kyle Rittenhouse did not open fire on a civil rights rally in Wisconsin. He opened fire on two men who were trying to kill him in the middle of a riot. NBC News pretends otherwise. It's wild to watch what's happening. Before we jump to break, let me take Bill's phone call here. Bill, welcome to the Eric Erickson Show. How are you, Bill?
7: Great, Eric. Love your show.
4: Thank you.
7: I'm calling regarding your comment on Trump finishing the job in Iran.
4: Yep.
7: And I'm worried that you're going to be disappointed with that. I think Trump wants out. And if you remember, he was criticized early on for not consistently spelling out his objectives in advance. And I think that was intentional, because if you don't announce your objectives in advance, you can declare victory later under any circumstances without contradicting yourself. And I'm concerned we're going to get some kind of watered-down deal that Trump announces is great.
4: Yeah, listen, Bill, I'm afraid that you might be right. And I just that really just upsets me, because I think we do need to finish the job. But yeah, I'm baffled by pulling all those punches. The Arab allies are furious with us because they really think we need to go in and finish the job, that they agreed with us. They told Trump, you got to destabilize the regime. We haven't. There's a CIA assessment that they still might have about 60% of their missiles. Now, you should know, Israel says Israel believes they only have about 40% of their missile capacity. We say they got about two-thirds left. This is, I got to tell you, though, I am totally baffled by what the president intends to do with Iran. You cannot trust these people. They want to bring about the apocalypse and kill Americans. And I'm afraid if we leave the situation and the status quo, there are going to be many more dead Americans because of Iran. And we should have never gone in to begin with if we weren't prepared to finish the job.
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2: 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A little bit of progress in Stockbridge. Debris cleanup, 75 southbound, Highway 138, exit number 228. They're finally starting to pick up some of the barrels out of the right lanes, but a rough ride all the way back through Morrow. Might want to think about Highway 1941 or Highway 42 as alternate. 75 northbound slow through McDonough, where we had some trouble clear up around Jonesboro Road, exit 221. 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
4: My fellow Americans, welcome. It is Eric Erickson. I am absolutely delighted to have you. It is an open line Friday, 877-973-7425. Should you wish to be on the program, would be thoroughly happy to have you. And I want to go to Tony. Welcome to the show, sir. How are you?
0: Thank you, Eric. I just got a question. The American memory is just astonishing. Why was it during Obama and Hillary Clinton as Secretary of State did we overthrow Libya, remove Gaddafi, install the Muslim Brotherhood, but now that we're in Iran, and really that one needs to be overthrown, we had Gaddafi under control. Why are they now against that?
4: Oh, Tony, you're not supposed to ask these sorts of questions. You know, these are really offensive questions. In fact, this might be a racist question, Tony. I'm gonna have to check with the Democrats to see if this is racist. I mean, look, yeah, when Barack Obama was president, he could get away with whatever he wanted, and Democrats would give him a pass, and the media would give him a pass. The only reason Democrats don't like what Donald Trump is doing is genuinely because they are afraid he might be successful, and that's it. Now, there will be people who get mad at me for saying this, but it is the God's honest truth that Democrats do not want Donald Trump to have a win on this issue. They are worried he might have a win on this issue. And they would very much prefer it if he would have never done this, because if he's successful in freeing the Iranian people from the grip of the Islamic Republic of Iran, he'll go down as one of the greatest presidents in American history. I mean, look at what we're doing in Cuba. So notice that you've got Democrats out there right now who are openly saying they want to help the Cubans. You've got Pramila Jayapal saying she's trying to coordinate. This is a member of Congress, a Democratic member of Congress, says she's trying to work with China to get fuel oil to save the Cubans. How is that not some level of treason? I personally think it is. But this is where the Democrats are headed now. They've gone nuts in opposing Donald Trump solely for the reason that it's Donald Trump. There's no principle here. There's no principle at all. It's just opposition to Donald Trump. They don't like Donald Trump. And I just don't know that if Donald Trump is successful, that it's going to go well for the Democratic Party. Now, I got to tell you about Vision Computer. I actually had this situation yesterday with my son. He wasn't feeling great last night. And he was doing his homework on his computer. He's got a gaming PC from Vision Computer, and he needed to get on it to do his homework. And there was some problem he was having. And he called Vision's number. They answered in less than 15 seconds, and they knew immediately. Apparently, there's a national education site that a lot of colleges and some high schools and stuff use, including what he had to get on. It was hacked. They knew immediately what was going on. I had no idea. And Vision brought him up to speed, told him what he needed to do to be able to save his work on his hard drive and upload it later after the situation resolved, assuming it's going to be resolved. They took care of him. He was exhausted. 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
1: At 2 o'clock, I'm Bill Caiaccio with our top story. Health officials try to calm the public about the risk of hantavirus after an outbreak on a cruise ship. Dr. William Schaffner is an infectious disease expert at Vanderbilt University.
3: I anticipate we'll see a few cases of spread here and there, but this should not take off like wildfire the way influenza can and COVID did.
1: The Atlanta-based CDC is activating its operations center.
5: It's a level 3 activation, which is the lowest. CDC activates the EOC during public health emergencies to coordinate resources and information. Hantavirus is a low risk to the general public. Three people from a cruise ship have now died from suspected hantavirus infection. And as we reported earlier, two people here in Georgia are being monitored as a result of contact tracing. So far, they are showing no signs of illness. Sabrina Cupid, 95.5 WSB.
1: 71 degrees in Atlanta. Will there be any weekend rain? Meteorologist Christina Edwards has Atlanta's most accurate and dependable forecast coming up. Brace for heavy traffic and major delays this weekend as a stretch of I-285 shuts down for construction starting this evening. The Georgia DOT plans to close all lanes in both directions of the west side perimeter between Martin Luther King Jr. Drive and Cascade Road. The DOT's Natalie Dale says you'll be redirected around the closure.
6: There is an official detour, which takes you from Martin Luther King to I-20 and around. Of course, the detours will be well marked.
1: The closure begins at 7 o'clock tonight until 5 a.m. Wednesday, or I should say 5 a.m. Monday. Check back all weekend on 95.5 WSB for updates on the 285 closure. You can also download the WSB radio app, and our traffic team will keep you informed around the clock. The Trump administration is giving Iran more time to respond to a U.S. proposal to end the war. White House correspondent Weijia Zhang reports the president is not concerned about a few recent exchanges of fire in the region.
24: So the way the president is interpreting these last few rounds of strikes is at least not a violation of this ceasefire agreement, which began, by the way, exactly 1 month ago.
1: Two unlicensed personal care homes for disabled adults and the elderly are shut down in Gwinnett County. They were both located on Pond Edge Road in Snellville. Detectives find 14 residents living at the facilities.
25: Crime scene was there. They took photographs and noted the living conditions they were living in. They found expired medications, expired food and drinks.
1: Gwinnett County Police Corporal Ryan Winderweedle says four people have been arrested. It is now 2:02, and this news is sponsored by Brett Beckers. Up next, live team coverage of traffic and weather.
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1: It is 2:05. Time now for live team coverage of traffic and weather in the 24-hour traffic center. On this Friday afternoon, it's Alex Williams.
7: Hey, good afternoon, Bill, and you bring the good luck with you because finally all lanes have reopened in Stockbridge. All that debris has been cleared. 75 southbound Highway 138, exit 228. The delays stretching back up into tomorrow are finally starting to thin out. It put a lot of extra pressure on 675 south through Ellenwood as people use that as an alternate. Just stick with 75 now as those delays improve. Heading into Midtown downtown, already slow this Friday afternoon from the 85-400 merge southbound passing Georgia Tech. Northbound also starting to fill in from Langford Parkway on 75-85 north up past Peachtree Pine Street. From the Trustdale.com Traffic Center, Triple Team Traffic, 95.5 WSB.
8: I'm WSB meteorologist Christina Edwards. A mix of sun and clouds today, high 73, lows tonight in the upper 50s. Rain showers return early tomorrow morning.
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11: Ladies and gentlemen, boys and girls, welcome. It is Eric Erickson here across the United States. The phone number this open line Friday is 877-973-7425. 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If you're in Georgia, text ENGAGE to 33777, and I will send you a list of all the state ballot positions you want to vote for. Remember, the incumbent judges in Georgia, you want to vote for those if you're going to the polls. And you should know, in Georgia, the Republicans are still losing to the Democrats in early voting. They're starting to turn out. Republicans are. The governor in Georgia's fired up his machine to try to save the Georgia Supreme Court. But the Georgia Supreme Court is in danger of being lost to a Barack Obama, Stacey Abrams organized effort to steal it for the progressives, because Republicans are not turning out early voting. They're too divided, and the Democrats are taking advantage of that divide. So Republicans, show up, vote in the nonpartisan. Even if you don't know who to vote for governor or Senate, show up, vote for the nonpartisan races. You got to stay after the stupid opinion questions from the Georgia GOP and vote in the nonpartisan races. Incumbent Republicans, vote for all the incumbent, not Republicans, judges. Vote for the incumbent judges on the Supreme Court, Court of Appeals, all of them. Now, we got to talk about the billionaires. But before I shift so dramatically to a new topic, Irene from Stillwater, Oklahoma is on the phone. And I want to talk to her before I talk about the billionaires at AOC. Irene, welcome to the show. I hope you're doing well out there.
12: I am. Hopefully you are too.
11: Yes, ma'am.
12: I want to start off by saying I have always been a Trump supporter. However, with this Iran thing going on, he's really let me down. I'm disappointed in him. I feel like he sold the Iranian people down the river. He's not backing up what he said he was going to do for them. He said basically he would clear a road so they could take to the streets and take their country back. And that hasn't happened. How do you feel about it?
11: Yeah, look, I remember they said get ready, essentially hope, help is on the way sort of thing. And the Iranian people got really excited. And then they said, stay inside. We'll tell you when to come outside. They had the Shah go out, record a video. They hacked the Iranian phone system. The Israelis did, pushed out this message from the Shah that said, stay inside until we're ready for you to come outside. And they never did. They never went back and said, okay, take to the streets. Instead, people went outside. They got gunned down. The Iranian regime is now murdering protesters at a rapid clip. They've escalated the executions of the young in Iran.
4: We got to do something. We've got to do something. We've got to help the Iranian people. We gave them hope. They are dying for that hope. It would be the right thing to do for us as well. We need to do something. We started it. We didn't have to. We got to finish it now. Irene, yeah, well said. Now, I want to talk about the billionaires. I want to play for you this clip. It has kind of gone viral. It is Alexandria Ocasio-Cortez. I want you to listen to this. She is a democratic socialist. She's a communist. She does it. She's not. Most of the American democratic socialists are actually communists. They're just not brave enough to admit it yet. Remember, I mean, there was a long time people said they supported gay marriage. They didn't support transgenderism. Then they got gay marriage. They're like, oh yeah, we support transgenderism. The Democrats do the same thing. They're not socialists. They're democratic socialists. They're not communists. And the moment you embrace their ideas, they're like, okay, we're communists. Kill all the bourgeois. Kill the middle class. Round them up and put them in concentration camps, and the elite will rule everything. This is Alexandria Ocasio-Cortez. Listen to this.
0: There's a certain level of wealth and accumulation that is unearned, right? You can't earn $1 billion.
13: That's right.
0: You just can't earn that.
13: That's exactly correct.
0: You can get market power. You can break rules. You can do all sorts of things. You can abuse labor laws.
13: Yep.
0: You can pay people less than what they're worth.
13: Yep.
0: But you can't earn that, right?
13: That's right.
0: And so you have to create a myth that since you didn't earn that, you have to create a myth of earning it.
4: Question. Why can't J.K. Rowling be a billionaire? What did J.K. Rowling take from you, AOC? What did J.K. Rowling take from any of you? You can't earn $1 billion. J.K. Rowling has earned $1 billion. See, what Alexandria Ocasio-Cortez wants you to think about is Elon Musk. She wants you to think about Elon Musk. She doesn't want you to think about Steven Spielberg. She wants you to think about Jeff Bezos. She doesn't want you to think about Taylor Swift. Notice she doesn't go into names, because if she went into names, she would go into names like Elon Musk and maybe Bill Gates. She'd go into names like Donald Trump, but she wouldn't mention Oprah Winfrey or Jay-Z or Taylor Swift or Kim Kardashian or Michael Jordan or George Lucas or Steven Spielberg. She wouldn't mention any of those names. She wouldn't mention J.K. Rowling. What about Tiger Woods? Tiger Woods has a net worth of $1.3 billion. Let's play her clip again. Just think about this. Think about these names. I'm going to read you names of celebrities who have a net worth of over $1 billion. I'm not going to read all the names. Some of them you will never have heard of. But let me just read you these names. Steven Spielberg, Mark Cuban, George Lucas, Michael Jordan, Oprah Winfrey, Jay-Z, Taylor Swift, Kim Kardashian, Peter Jackson, the Lord of the Rings movies, Michael Johnson, or Magic Johnson, Tyler Perry, Tiger Woods, Dick Wolf of Law & Order fame, J.K. Rowling, Bruce Springsteen, LeBron James, Arnold Schwarzenegger, Jerry Seinfeld, Roger Federer, Renaya, Beyonce, Jimmy Buffett, Kylie Jenner, Kanye West. No, he's fallen off now, it looks like. He used to be a billionaire. Yeah, boy, he's problematic, isn't he? Beyonce. Rihanna. Roger Federer. Jerry Seinfeld. Arnold Schwarzenegger. LeBron James. Bruce Springsteen. J.K. Rowling. Tiger Woods, Tyler Perry, Magic Johnson, Peter Jackson, Kim Kardashian, Taylor Swift, Jay-Z, Oprah Winfrey, Michael Jordan, George Lucas, Mark Cuban, Steven Spielberg. All of those people have a net worth of over $1 billion.
0: There's a certain level of wealth and accumulation that is unearned, right? You can't earn $1 billion.
13: That's right.
0: You just can't earn that.
13: That's exactly correct.
0: You can get market power. You can break rules. You can do all sorts of things. You can abuse labor laws.
14: Yep.
0: You can pay people less than what they're worth.
14: Yep.
0: But you can't earn that, right?
14: That's right.
4: You can't earn that. So who did Taylor Swift pay that was less than they should have been paid? What laws did Steven Spielberg break? See, she doesn't want to answer those questions. She wants to say those things with a sycophantic host. That's right. That's right. Preach. That's right. That's right. Do you know why Jeff Bezos is a billionaire? 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You're damn right Jeff Bezos should be a billionaire. He has convenienced all of our lives. There is a website that I can go to and get virtually anything under the sun, and it can be delivered to me within a day or two, thanks to Amazon. Yes, he should be a billionaire. They were all fine with Elon Musk being a billionaire when he was on their side. Why? Because he invented a battery-powered electric car, and you can drive from Portland, Oregon to Key West, Florida on a series of roads that have high-speed chargers built and programmed in. And by the way, they're going to take care of you. They're going to treat you well as an employee. You're going to get well paid as a Tesla employee, and you can drive your battery-powered car from the northwest to the southeast on a series of roads with high-speed chargers. You got to wait 30 minutes for them to charge up, unlike fossil fuel, but you're not burning emissions. And they loved him when he was a Democrat, but now he's the richest man on the earth and he's a conservative, so it's bad. He didn't pay people what they should have been. Taylor Swift gave all her employees bonuses upwards of six figures after her last tour because it did so well. Who there got cheated? Tyler Perry showed up at the Atlanta airport during the government shutdown and gave all the TSA workers $1,000. Had to do it in gift cards. The government wouldn't let him hand out cash. What laws did Tyler Perry break? According to Alexandria Ocasio-Cortez, Tyler Perry can't have earned $1 billion. He had to steal it from someone. That is the vainglorious jealousies and immaturity of the socialists. They can't understand that the markets have value and you give someone their wealth because they have come up with something valuable for you. Young women across the planet are deeply entertained by Taylor Swift. They go to her concerts and so many of them are so affected by her music. She's a billionaire because she gave them something they found valuable. Young kids are excited to read because of J.K. Rowling. They love the movies and the games. They love the books, and she's a billionaire because of it. She didn't underpay anyone. If anything, she was a poor woman who worked with a pseudonym because people wouldn't know her and wouldn't want to buy her books if they knew it was her. She had been abused and was a single mom, and she worked at a coffee shop writing her books, and she's been rewarded to billionaire status. She didn't break the law. She didn't cut the rules. She didn't unfairly undercut other people's salaries. She provided entertainment and was rewarded by the marketplace. The entire premise of the democratic socialists like Alexandria Ocasio-Cortez is jealousy. And in response to their jealousy, their solution is to deprive people of the opportunity to innovate in ways that reward them. You get rid of the opportunity for people to become billionaires. Some of those people will not innovate. But the surprising thing is that most of those innovators did it not because they wanted to be billionaires, but because they had a great idea. Jeff Bezos was not working out of his house running Amazon.com as a bookstore in the early days online, thinking one day I'm going to be a billionaire. No, he wanted to do it because he had a great idea. He filled the void he saw was able to be filled, and he made money at it. And the reward is that he's a billionaire. punishing people for coming up with good ideas by putting a cap on their value artificially by technocrats. There's a reason all the people, the intellectuals in the world, love these planned communities and these artificial caps imposed by technocrats is because they think they're going to be the ones in charge of it. Alexandria Ocasio-Cortez wants to be in charge of setting your arm's length transactions terms. She wants to be in charge of setting your labor value. She wants to be in charge of setting how much money you're allowed to be earned. She wants to control your life as opposed to allowing you in a free market to set a value and charge for it. And if people want to pay you for it, they get to. She doesn't want you to do that. She doesn't believe in the individual rights of people from which we gain value. The old ideas that communism is premised on, they give a value to labor. It was actually in the mid-1800s that a free market economist said, you know what, we're looking at the economy wrong. It's not a value of labor. It's a value of the good or service provided. See, we think that, I've got a Yeti tumbler from Pinehurst here. A buddy of mine got it for me. You look at this and the communists would say, and the old economists would say, well, there was a value to the labor and the materials. And the labor was worth this, and the materials were worth this, and therefore the price should be this. What the free market economists realized in the 1800s is, no, there is a value to having a Yeti tumbler from Pinehurst, golf mecca. And I can put a price on this based on how the affinity someone has for the good, and they're going to buy it. And it'll take into account the labor and the materials, and also the affinity for the good. And Alexandria Ocasio-Cortez and the communists, this is why communist societies are so dour, they have no affinity for goods, only for the value of labor. And they want to set it as a technocrat, not let you do it in an arm's length transaction, because they're jealous of other people's success. What Alexandria Ocasio-Cortez is saying is an attack on Taylor Swift. It's an attack on Tiger Woods. It's an attack on Steven Spielberg. It's an attack on J.K. Rowling. It's actually an attack on the value of your happiness. That's what she's doing.
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7: 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Already seeing the 285 eastbound interloop delays fill in through DeKalb from Ashford Dunwoody over to 85, then getting slower southbound through Tucker. Heads up in Buckhead, a crash, Peachtree Road, southbound just south of Peachtree Battle. That's blocking at least one right lane. Traffic brought to you by the Georgia Lottery. Tonight's Mega Millions jackpot is $215 million. And what better way to start the weekend than a chance at winning millions? Get your tickets today. Alex Williams, Triple Team Traffic, 95.5 WSB.
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4: Wow. The British Reform Party is on pace to win over 1,400 local elections in the UK, having gone from zero to 1,400 in 24 hours is wild. The last time a political party in Great Britain did that was in 1995 when Tony Blair's Labour Party won 1,800 seats and then took over in a landslide in 1997 British government. By the way, there is some breaking news happening right now. Diana Hagen has resigned from the Utah Supreme Court. Justice Hagen resigned a short time ago, notifying Governor Cox of that resignation. Now, this is significant because the reason she's resigning is she did not recuse herself from the redistricting case in Utah. She was the swing vote, and there have, since that vote, been allegations that she was in a relationship with the lawyer for the Democrats who argued their side. Yes, that's why she's apparently resigning. Very interesting. We'll see if that affects the redistricting case there. Now, let me tell you about Old Glory Bank, oldglorybank.com. 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You hand them the money. They scan the QR code. They deposit the cash, and away you go. And it gets deposited in your credited to your account. And it just works. They're great for veterans, for first responders, for active duty military, businesses, particularly if you're a conservative business. They are going to protect your right to bank. You don't have to worry about the debanking trends. I've just enjoyed using them. And so this guy's like, but are they legit? I said, as far as I know, they are. They're FDIC insured. And they're working to be publicly traded on NASDAQ. They're in that

0: In Snellville, detectives found 14 residents living at the facilities. There was expired food and medicine at the homes. Four people have been arrested. The Pentagon begins releasing UFO files today. These never-before-seen files are related to alien and extraterrestrial life. They're all in one place with no clearance required. New materials will be released on a rolling basis every few weeks. The release follows a directive from President Trump earlier this year instructing the Pentagon and other relevant agencies to start releasing the files. It is 2:31, and up next, live team coverage of traffic and weather.
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0: It is 2:34. Time now for live team coverage of traffic and weather in the 24-hour traffic center. Alex Williams.
4: Afternoon rush is underway on this Friday afternoon in Atlanta. Bill 400 southbound. The delay is already finding you at Lenox Road with the connector southbound slow. Back from the 85-400 merge, delays stick with you getting down to Cortland Street northbound slow as well. Langford Parkway at the Peachtree Pine Street. Clearing a crash in Buckhead. This left only a left lane open. Not just one right lane block, two left lanes open. Peachtree Road southbound, just south of Peachtree Battle Avenue. And if you're traveling I-20 westbound on the East Freeway, it's a little sluggish through the work zone from Stonecrest to 285. From the Trustdale.com Traffic Center, Triple Team Traffic, 95.5 WSB.
5: I'm WSB meteorologist Christina Edwards. A mix of sun and clouds today, high 73, lows tonight in the upper 50s. Rain showers return early tomorrow morning.
0: And right now it's 70 in Kennesaw, 72 in Fairburn, and 71 in Tucker. 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
6: Greetings. Terry Erickson here. It is an open line Friday, 877-973-7425. Should you wish to be on the program, Bill, going to go to you next. 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
7: Well, happy Friday, Eric.
6: You too.
7: All right. So I loved the last segment you did about that brain surge in AOC, but I would even expand on that and say that in no culture in history has there not been arm's length transactions. The black market's always existed, especially in communist societies. And basically, I would even say that it's a human right to do arm's length transactions, which makes communism and socialism and opposite of a human right.
6: Look, I agree with you. People have since the dawn of man operated in large arm's length transactions. I mean, you as the hunter.

0: gatherer going out and trading with others to get what you need in exchange for them, as opposed to bullying, badgering, killing, and stealing people in society. And that's how society evolved over time, was arms length transactions. And along come the communists in the late 1800s and decide, no, this is unfair that some people have been able to accumulate more than others. We, the elite, must level the playing field. And if you actually read Animal Farm, as you know, at the end, it gets to a point where some are more equal than others. Alexandria Ocasio-Cortez is a United States member of Congress who lives a privileged existence, and she believes that she should be able to determine what is best for you and your family, not you. Remember, Democrats don't even like the idea of family, or at least the far left of the Democratic Party doesn't like the idea of family. They don't like the idea of homeschools. They don't like the idea of school choice. It was really wild. Let me go back to that Stacey Abrams clip from earlier, too. We can move beyond AOC. Let me jump back to Stacey Abrams here. This is very important. Just listen to Stacey Abrams again. She's on MS Now talking about the redistricting issues.
1: And what we have to understand is that there are no longer blue states and red states. There are authoritarian states and democracy states. There are states that do not believe in the right of the people to have a say, who want to aggregate power and foment corruption. And there are states that want to guarantee that in this country, we have free and fair elections, we have access to the remedies that democracy is supposed to deliver, and that no matter what goes wrong in one part of the country, that the quality of your citizenship does not depend on your zip code and your geography.
0: Now, you got that. Let's redo this last little bit here.
1: And on your zip code, that the quality of your citizenship does not depend on your zip code and your geography.
0: The quality of your citizenship does not depend on your zip code and your geography. But Stacey Abrams and Alexandria Ocasio-Cortez and Bernie Sanders and Elizabeth Warren are fine with the quality of your education being dependent on your zip code. And frankly, that goes to the quality of your citizenship. Stacey Abrams is totally fine with your citizenship being bound to your zip code, as long as it benefits the Democratic Party. Same with AOC. A poor kid, a poor black kid in Mississippi, is more likely to be able to read and write in third grade than a poor black kid in California. And in California, the kids who go best and do best and get educated the best are the ones who are able to get into private schools. And it's just wild to me that we have Democrats out there muttering about your zip code and the quality of your citizenship based on your zip code when they are willing to allow poor black kids in a lot of states to get horrible educations and bind them to public schools and not actually give them the opportunity to escape with school choice. It's really rich. Since the dawn of civilization, people have bartered and traded with each other for what they needed. Remember, it's one of the essential stories of the American founding. It was documented at the time by the governor of Massachusetts that when the pilgrims went to Massachusetts, they nearly starved their first winter because they did everything as a collective. Everyone was given a plot of land, and they were to grow their food on that plot of land and share it in the commune. And some grew more than others, and they nearly starved to death. And the second year, and I think it was 1621, they redid it. Everyone was given a plot of land. And on that plot of land, they were required to grow for their family. And anything they had left over, the excess, could be traded with others in the community. And they thrived. And those who didn't do well were able to trade with those who did well. And they thrived. They started as a commune and everything was communal and they nearly died. And they switched to private property. Here's your plot of land. You grow the food that your family needs. And any in the excess, you can trade with others whose crops didn't do as well. And they succeeded. The first Thanksgiving was Thanksgiving that they didn't die because they nearly did. The Indians had to help them out. And then they discovered private property. They embraced the idea of private property. You take care of your family. I'll take care of my family. And we can trade between families as need be. And it worked. It was a great success. The Puritan work ethic became a divine driving factor in the growth of American civilization. And now we treat, AOC treats, the Protestant work ethic as a pejorative. The Protestant work ethic is what saved the Pilgrims. And she wants to treat it pejoratively. She wants to treat the success of America as a pejorative. She hates the founding of this country. You know, I didn't cut all the other crazy things she says, that essentially that black people brought democracy to this country. We didn't have a democracy in this country. We had apartheid until the 1960s. Listen, make no bones about it. Segregation and racism in the South was bad. But did the northern states, did Alexandria Ocasio-Cortez's New England and New York, did they also have apartheid? Did they? Was it bad? Was it bad everywhere? They've tried to reinvent this country and define it as something bad and awful, and that's just not so. It's just not so. But they have to redefine, pervert, and demonize the founding of this country to try to undermine it. And unfortunately, they've gotten help in a lot of public schools, which is why Stacey Abrams, who complains about the quality of citizenship based on zip code, is perfectly fine to have black kids in failing public schools, so long as those failing public schools teach them the gender unicorn and to hate the country. The Democrats use public education as a tool of indoctrination, not education, in this country. And they're fine with that. But they really hate it if a black kid escapes from the private school, gets homeschooled, becomes a success, and then makes a lot of money. Then that kid is bad because they have strayed from their race, because they have to be bound to their race. They're not as an individual. There's no respect for the individual. It's all collectivism. That's where the Democratic Party is these days. David in Jacksonville, Florida, going to go to you next. Welcome, sir. How are you?
2: I tell you what, you just touched on my subject today, because I was listening to ACO yesterday, and I was trying to think what it is I didn't like about it, and you couldn't earn $1 billion is the first thing that hit me. You know what she didn't say? She didn't say that all these billionaires, all the ones that you have identified, to include Jeff Bezos, the big difference between them and what she was taught, every one of them, to include the Pilgrims, risked their own capital. That's the big difference. They put their own money up. And just to give you an example, from 1997, when they went public, and through 2003, what's that, about 7 years, Amazon did not make a penny. And the reason they did was they kept pouring anything that they made, you know, back into the business to expand it and to gain market share. That's the way it's done. He could have very easily lost that race, very easily. And then he got into the AWS, the cloud business, again, risking a lot of capital. That's what they never tell you. They just say, this guy's a billionaire because he robbed all the rich and robbed all the poor and gave it to himself or whatever. And what they don't tell you is how much money these guys are on the hook for, what bank loans they have, and the probability of them going under is pretty substantial at any time. And that's why they're an entrepreneur. And they never say that.
0: That is such a great point. Yeah, I mean, the amount of, like, Jeff Bezos for a very long time did not make money off of Amazon. He poured his heart, his soul, and his entire retirement into building Amazon. And
2: he's starting his garage.
0: Yeah, in his garage. Or look at all the billion-dollar companies in Silicon Valley that started garages, HP, Intel, Apple. And look at the value. AOC gets to broadcast on an iPhone her Instagram reels, and she's upset that the people who made the iPhone, that because of her social media following, got her elected to Congress.
2: One more thing before you let me go.
0: What's that? Go ahead.
2: Just one more thing. I know you got to get the other callers. AOC needs to talk about the 14,000 Amazon jobs that she said, we can't have those here. They pay too low. I think it was in Brooklyn, but anyway, in one of the boroughs a few years back. So, you know, some people talk out of both sides of their mouth. I think she talks out of front and back. I'm not sure, but anyway.
0: I'm glad you made that point because, yes, remember, Amazon was looking at putting a distribution center in part of their headquarters in Brooklyn, and Alexandria Ocasio-Cortez led the protest against Amazon moving into her congressional district, and they said, fine, we'll go to Nashville. We'll put everything in Nashville. Created a lot of jobs in the Nashville, Tennessee area. but deprive people in her district of those jobs. The communists operate on jealousy. Alexandria Ocasio-Cortez operates on jealousy. They want you to be jealous of successful people. They want you to be jealous of those who came up with ideas and made them work and put in the sacrifice to do it. They want you to hate the Protestant work ethic. They want you to hate the founders' vision and the founders. They want you to believe they were terrible racists. They have taken so much good from this country for their own success, and now they wish to poison it. Because they bet against America. They bet against Americans. They bet against you and me. They bet against our economy. And then they scream racism. This is Ilhan Omar talking about the investigations into the Somali fraud in Minnesota.
3: So nothing is even remotely close to the narrative that they have about Somalis, our right. Origins on how we got here, or even our numbers, mm-hmm. Which is always fascinating to me.
4: So it's more straight racism than anything personal.
3: It really truly is, yeah. You know, so they learned the hard way that they were wasting lots of federal resources going after a ghost that really wasn't actually there, that was only of their creation.
0: Except there have been a massive pile of indictments in Minnesota. She's screaming racism. It's all racism. It's racism. And it really is not racism. It's legitimate fraud. They're finding the same pattern in Ohio. They found it in Minnesota. They're finding it in California. There are a lot of people who come into this country. They get indoctrinated by the left to hate this country and to take advantage of this country. They send their money home. They do not want to be Americans. Neil Gorsuch generated some controversy yesterday when he said we're a creedal nation. But we actually are a creedal nation. Now, there's more to it than that. It's not just a creed. But it is in the Declaration of Independence. We hold these truths to be self-evident, that all men are created equal, that they're endowed by their creator with certain inalienable rights. Among these are life, liberty, the pursuit of happiness. We have this from Abraham Lincoln, 47 years ago. Our fathers brought forth of this nation, on this continent, a new nation conceived in liberty and dedicated to the proposition that all men are created equal. We are a creedal nation. It's more than that, but it is essential to understand that. And they reject the creed. They want to come here and have an American passport and reject the American creed. They don't want to assimilate. She wants to be a congresswoman who represents Somalians, not a congresswoman who represents Americans. And AOC wants to be a congresswoman who uses her power to dictate how you relate to your family and your children and your neighborhood and your community and how you relate to your job and your intelligence and your inspiration to go out and create great things in this country. The intellectual elite always favor the sort of central command and control planning. It's why they love communism, because they think they're going to be the ones in charge of it. And then when they get in charge of it, they screw it all up for everybody else. Only the elite get taken care of. The poor remain poor, and they always find someone to blame. And that's what they do. And it's all ultimately, at the end of the day, premised on a contempt for this nation's founding ideals and jealousy of their neighbor. They never love their neighbor. They're always jealous of their neighbor.
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6: 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New trouble, south side perimeter crash. 285 eastbound, the outer loop between Boulder Crest and Flat Shoals. Wasn't a left lane, but the Cab Fire Rescue has just arrived on scene. So now two left lanes are knocked out, quickly slowing back toward Moreland Avenue. You can take Moreland Avenue northbound and get on 20 east to avoid that. Elsewhere, 285 southbound, the outer loop on the west side. That ride's also seen the brake lights from South Cobb Drive, getting down to that work zone at I-20, exit 10. 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
0: I hope you guys have a great weekend. I got to play this clip from the president yesterday. Made a lot of reporters mad, but I think the question from the ABC reporter, she's got a history of rank hackery in the White House when it comes to Republicans. I think the president was on the money here. Listen to this.
14: Mr. President, you are here against the backdrop of the war in Iran. Yeah. Why focus on all these projects right now?
15: You know why? Because I want to keep our country beautiful and safe. Beautiful also. This place was a disgusting place. It was Washington Monument, the Lincoln Memorial, and we had a terrible disgust. I don't know, you probably don't see dirt, but I do. And you walk down this pond, if you would have walked down there, tell you better than anybody. They had to take 11 or 12 truckloads of garbage out of that lake, out of that water, and sat there for years like that. And that's not what our country is about. Our country is about beauty, cleanliness, safety, great people, not a filthy capital.
14: What is the status?
15: It's such a stupid question you ask. We're fixing up. the reflecting pond to the Lincoln Memorial, the Washington Monument, and you say, why are you fixing it up? Because you can understand dirt maybe better than I can, but I don't allow it. This is one of the worst reporters. She's with ABC Fake.
0: He goes on from there. Listen, the idea that a president of the United States can't multitask is one of the dumbest things. Now, I realize we just got through Joe Biden, who, I mean, he couldn't walk and chew gum at the same time. But Donald Trump can do foreign policy and domestic policy. It comes with the territory, and he's been cleaning up Washington. This is our 250th anniversary. Have you ever been to Washington, D.C.? The reflecting pool between the Washington Monument and the Lincoln Memorial is one of the most disgusting things. It's covered in scum and filled with trash. The water is dark and black and filled with goose and duck poop. It's gross. I'm trying not to gag thinking about it. So he's going to make it, he's going to tint it blue, do a tile that makes the water blue. He's cleaning it up. He is re-landscaping. And it's going to look nice. And here's the thing that I predict is going to happen is we're going to get 10 years beyond Donald Trump's presidency. He's going to have done all these upgrades to Washington, D.C. He's going to have made it safe again. And people are going to think, ah, this is nice. And people will finally, a decade after he's gone, admit that it was actually worth having Donald Trump do the things that all they can do is bellyache about. Now, the idea that he can't do two things at once as president, absolutely absurd. Comes from liberal hacks in the media. 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
18: Gambling is everywhere, and the hottest phase of gambling right now are where you can go onto these prediction markets and place a bet based on when you think something's going to happen or what you think is going to happen. And this is something that first became very, very popular in England and now has come across the Atlantic, big in the U.S. Now, here's the thing with the prediction markets. It can become addictive. And yeah, just like with any other form of gambling, you could potentially make money. But here's the thing. Anything like this that becomes obsessive for you can end up changing the course of your life, not in a good way. So know that it's so easy to get lured in. You place this small bet and you get a big payoff. But what about the risk to your wallet?
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20: At 3 o'clock, I'm Bill Caiaccio with our top story. With gas prices going higher and higher, Georgia businesses are feeling the impact. Here's a report all new at 3 o'clock.
21: Even with the state gas tax suspension, Georgia's gas prices are continuing to rise. Georgia Chamber President and CEO Chris Clark says he's hearing from companies across industries around the state that are struggling.
22: You're going to see this hurt more and more our small businesses and those small companies that have fleet vehicles, whether those might be pest control guys, guys that are mowing grass around the state. And obviously it trickles its way all the way up to our friends at Delta.
21: He says these prices plus the overall uncertainty in the economy is a problem for business growth and stability. Jonathan O'Brien, 95.5 WSB.
20: 72 degrees in Atlanta. Will it be dry for Mother's Day? Meteorologist Christina Edwards has Atlanta's most accurate and dependable forecast coming up. Brace yourself for the shutdown of the West Side perimeter starting tonight.
1: Shutdown would begin around 9 p.m. on Friday evening, and the road would be reopened by 5 a.m. Monday morning.
20: The Georgia DOT's Natalie Dale says the weekend road work is on 285 between Martin Luther King Jr. Drive and Cascade Road. No need to panic. That is the message from health experts after the outbreak of hantavirus on a cruise ship that's left three people dead.
2: The CDC's Emergency Operations Center here in Atlanta is on the case now, operating at a level three. That is the lowest threat level. They are helping gather information in the outbreak. The threat to the general public is low, says infectious disease expert Dr. William Shaffer.
4: At the moment, this is not an issue that we should be panicking about. The risk to the average person in the United States is close to nil.
2: He says he does not expect many cases beyond what there is now. Sabrina Cupid, 95.5 WSB.
20: This just in, Alabama lawmakers approve a plan for new U.S. House primaries if the courts allow different districts. Alabama is the latest state trying to approve new voting maps after last week's Supreme Court decision. The Trump administration is giving Iran more time to respond to a U.S. resolution to end the war. White House correspondent Weijia Zhang reports President Trump is not concerned about recent skirmishes in the Strait of Hormuz.
23: The president claims that these firings of back and forth, even the aggression from Iran, does not violate the ceasefire, which begs the question, what would do that? And he has said in recent days that you would know if that were a violation. And he appears to be equating that with even bigger blows from the U.S.
20: New details about the arrest of a Douglas County teacher. 25-year-old Maris Nichols, a teacher at Alexander High School, is facing two charges of sexual assault by a person with supervisory or disciplinary authority. The school district says it is deeply troubled by the allegations. The Sheriff's Department has not commented on the case. Gwinnett County Police are tipped off to an illegal care facility for the elderly.
24: They executed two search warrants to adjacent homes on Pond Ridge Road in Snellville.
20: Gwinnett County Police Corporal Ryan Winderweedle says 14 disabled or elderly adults were inside the homes. Investigators also found expired food and medication. The residents were relocated to other facilities. Four people are now facing charges. It is 3:03. The Von Hessler Doctrine begins in less than 2 minutes. Right now, it's live team coverage of traffic and weather. On this Friday afternoon in the 24-hour traffic center, we have Alex Williams.
6: Hey, Bill. We are watching trouble south side perimeter right now. Crash was in the left lane. They got it to the right shoulder, but DeKalb Fire Rescue and police in the right lane. 285 eastbound, the outer loop between Boulder Crest and Flat Shoals. So a little extra pressure on that ride leaving Jonesboro Road. 285 southbound, the inner loop in DeKalb. That ride's also getting crowded for a Friday afternoon from I-85 through Tucker and into Clarkston. If you're trying to make that ride into downtown, you are stacked and packed. 85 south from North Druid Hills, 400 from Lenox, and 75 from Northside Drive. All that trying to get into Midtown and downtown. Delays will stick with you down toward I-20. Northbound is slow as well from Highway 166 Langford Parkway up to Peachtree Pine Street. From the Trustdale.com Traffic Center, Triple Team Traffic, 95.5 WSB.
25: I'm WSB meteorologist Christina Edwards. Mostly cloudy skies today, high 73, lows tonight in the upper 50s. Tomorrow, morning rain showers will taper off by early afternoon, becoming mostly cloudy, high 78. A mix of sun and clouds on Sunday, morning lows in the upper 50s, daytime high 79.
20: 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I'm Bill Caiaccio, 95.5 WSB.
26: Hour one of the Von Hessler Doctrine begins right now. Von Hessler not here today, but the Doctrine airs on, and I believe we'll have a full slate of them coming up later. We'll have Greg. I'm your host today, Tim Andrews. Autumn Fisher is with us, co-hosting as she always does.
27: You're welcome.
26: She doesn't move up or down. She stays number two. Man behind the glass, George Clark, who has some interesting things to say about the UAP revelation today. And of course, as always, our executive producer, Jared Yamamoto. Hello, Jared.
28: Happy Friday, Timmy.
26: It is Friday. That is a day. Thank God it's Friday.
3: Hey, it's a good Friday,
26: happy
3: man.
26: Happy Friday. It's not good Friday. That was a couple weeks ago.
3: No, I'm saying, like, it's in general, it's a good Friday. I'm going to a show tonight. Oh. I got a good, fun weekend planned out. Mother's Day's on Sunday. It's I'm looking forward to the weekend.
26: Yeah? How do you, what are you going to do tonight? What show are you going to?
3: It's very obscure. So, my buddy.
26: You wouldn't understand. Yeah, you wouldn't know who they are.
3: No, it's one of those. Them. It really is. It's a great story, actually. So, my buddy was involved in a diving accident about a year ago.
26: Just kidding. Tragic story.
5: I know. It was going to be funny until you said something scary happened.
3: It was very scary. He's now, unfortunately, wheelchair bound. This is his first show that he has gone to since the accident. Me and several buddies are going with him. He loves this artist named The Whittler, and it's at Aisle 5 tonight.
7: I'm The Whittler. I get on stage and carve sticks of wood into useful objects. Call me The Whittler.
3: So we're looking.
7: I have my DJ, my daughter, right back there.
9: I'll be whittling and fiddling. While he's whittling, I'm fiddling.
7: I'm a whittler, she's a fiddler. And look at that young man out there with his fancy coat on, his translucent, is that, or some sort of purple. Why, look, there's two people here. You were into us before we got popular.
3: That's right. We sure did.
26: So who is Whittler? What is he? Is he a DJ?
3: Yeah, he's a DJ. And
26: he take requests?
3: No, he does not take requests. He's a real artist. And he's been on the scene for a while. But for my buddy, since that accident, for him to be wheelchair bound and it be his first show, I'm like, absolutely, I'm in. I'll be
26: there.
3: Where
26: is it?
3: It's at Aisle 5 tonight in Little Five Points.
26: Oh, nice. So they have... what do you call it? The accessory, can they sit places?
3: I believe so. I believe it is all ADA.
26: I didn't want to say handicap because...
5: ADA wheelchair accessible.
26: Okay. You can't say handicapped anymore. That's offensive to...
3: Handicapable.
26: People who are not handicapped. As those things usually go. Well, good. That's fun. I'm glad to hear about that. He's going to go out. You guys are having a good time. Don't drink too much.
3: I will do my best.
26: Okay. That'll be
3: no guarantees.
26: All right. Don't do any illicit drugs or anything of that nature. Oh, yeah. But have a good time.
3: Yeah, I'm looking forward to it, man. Looking forward to it.
26: Spooky. It's disclosure day. Some are calling it distraction day. We'll get to that in a second. But the Department of War, or the Department of Defense, depending on whatever you want to call it, has released a trove in a first drop, they are saying, of videos going back 18 years, or maybe even longer than that. Videos of weird objects bouncing around the sky, bouncing through the water. And this was all led, I believe, by one congressman who's been pushing for it for a long time, and he's an interesting cat, but... they decided to what, Jared? Make up their own minds?
3: Yeah, they're leaving it up to you to decide what you're seeing in these images here. The oldest image, Tim, is from 1972.
26: Okay.
3: Apollo 17 is launching in the background, and you see a photo showing three dots.
26: Now, they're on the moon, right? They're on the moon where they took these videos.
3: I believe so. Yeah. I actually don't have the image in front of me at this moment, but... I mean, the fact that we're going all the way back in the vault to that point is crazy, crazy to me.
26: Well, you know, for the past couple of days, I've been preparing for this by making towers out of mashed potatoes and driving my family crazy. I even brought a garbage can and put it on the dining room table and made a Devil's Tower replica out of it and put a bunch
5: of
26: shrubs and plants.
5: I've been gathering my furniture and stacking it in such a way that it makes like this mountain... in my living room?
26: Yeah. This means something. Now, in order to get what we're talking about, you would have had to have seen Close Encounters of the Third Kind. Have you ever seen that movie, Jared?
3: You know what?
26: Steven Spielberg film?
3: I have seen it, yes.
26: Very good film. How about you, Georgie?
10: Of course, yeah. Long time ago. But...
26: Yes. And those weird-looking aliens at the end of the film were kind of freaky. Now, we're not talking about aliens, but we are talking about UFOs. UAPs in the common parlance, but the congressperson I was talking about is a guy by the name of Representative Tim Burchett. He is from Tennessee, and he's a daggum good old boy. He's a daggum. He says daggum all the time.
7: He's a daggum.
26: He was on Joe Rogan yesterday, and of course, it's a fascinating, because I don't listen to that podcast a lot anymore, because first of all, it's a 3-hour slog, and you really have to commit yourself to it. But when there's an interesting guest, And this is interesting to me. The old days when he talked about aliens. Wow, Jamie, aliens. That's wow. Wow, that's pretty cool. I gave it a listen, and this guy seems earnest in his belief. They talked about the missing scientists and whatnot, and Bob Lazar, who, if you're familiar with the UFO phenomenon and those types of people, and on and on and on. But what Rogan kept coming back to was this.
0: What doesn't totally make sense is why now disclosure? Other than, I mean, this is being cynical. The Iran war is not going very well. American public's very upset. A lot of people don't think we should have ever been involved in that in the first place, and we need some good news.
8: Well, daggum, Joe, I'm happy to be here.
26: Marjorie Taylor Greene also saying the same thing, saying it's a huge distraction from making America great again.
3: Oh, MTG, you saying that now, girl?
9: I'm saying whatever I want because I have no reason to not.
10: Yes, she said on X, the most transparent administration in history still hasn't released all the Epstein files or arrested anyone, but rolled out some UFO files today, so you would get
9: right.
10: So excited that you forgot you are paying over $4.50 a gallon for gas because they are fighting another foreign war they said they would not.
26: Wow.
9: Thank you. I agree with me.
26: Copied and pasted that off of Tucker Carlson's X page. Yeah, nobody cares about the Epstein files.
10: I care about the Epstein files. I think there's people
26: really?
10: Out there that care about the really? Epstein files. And this
9: yes.
10: does feel very similar to the Epstein binders that were a nice little distraction then, a kind of, you know, little fanfare.
26: Mm-hmm.
10: I feel the same way. I mean, this is like all that we've got from these files is little dots on screens.
26: Did you see the star?
3: The star one was crazy.
10: I saw the eight, you know, pointed star that looked like something out of, you know, an anime, but...
26: But it wasn't.
10: But what is it? They're not telling. So it's up to me to decide.
26: Well, what administration has ever put that stuff out? A couple months ago, Obama.
10: We have seen videos of that.
26: I know. A couple of months ago, President Obama said, well, of course there are. And then he had to backtrack it. Remember?
5: Yes. Well, because he didn't really say that. He was just like, of course there is. He didn't have to backtrack anything.
26: So you don't have to cover for him on him. He leaked it.
3: He leaked it.
26: It doesn't matter. This is the first. Now, they've promised more releases.
10: Yeah, we're going to get even cooler stuff.
26: There are stories of members of the Congress meeting with pastors around the country. Now, the pastors are saying this. I don't know if it's true or not, but they are alleging that in order to prepare their flock for disclosure. So that is interesting. And this congressman, if you're interested in this sort of thing, whether you believe in it or not, or you just find it fascinating, just Google Tim Burchett from Tennessee, representative. He's been on a lot of shows, a lot of different shows, television, he's on a lot. He gets made fun of by his fellow members of Congress. But he's more than talking about UFOs and aliens. He's talking about this technology that metallurgy and the things that people seem to have access to when it comes to research and development that they don't really know how to make work. So, you know, all these things are interesting. Maybe we have weaponry that we don't know about. Maybe we have technology that we don't know about. There is a ship that people have been seeing for the last number of years, 20, maybe 25 years. It's a triangle with three lights on each corner. They're orange or red, depending on however you see it. And people have tried to take pictures. I've seen videos. And this was before AI, so they could be fake or CGI, but they certainly cost a lot of money to make if they are. One night when I lived in Dunwoody, I was out on my porch looking up into the sky for some reason. And as I was, you know, I was having a cigarette on the porch. And as I looked up, I saw the three triangle lights. And I'm like, this, what is going on here? And I looked at it for a minute to see if it was an airplane. And it was stationary. Sort of above Dunwoody, not very high, but not very low. And so I went back into the house to get my camera, which I left my iPhone inside, and I went back to get it. By the time I came out, I went to get the camera. As I was raising it to take a picture, the thing evaporated.
3: Oh, did it really?
26: No, I wasn't drunk. I wasn't under the influence of anything.
5: You weren't taking your meds.
26: No, I was still taking my meds at the time. And so...
5: Maybe too many of them?
26: No. I'm not the only person who have seen these. And we do have, an airbase nearby. So,
5: oh, yeah, that's true.
26: So I just said, well, this is probably U.S. technology, blah, blah, blah, blah, blah, blah, blah. So people have been talking about this triangle thing for a long time.
3: Or the aliens were trying to go to Village Burger in Dunwoody.
26: That's wasn't open yet.
3: Oh, okay, wow.
26: Yeah,
5: it was maybe still... it existed after you saw them.
26: Maybe they like, they're from the future and they just stopped there to go to Village Burger. But when I saw this, it was not yet Village Burger. It was a Mexican restaurant.
3: Okay. Man, you know what? They're upset. The aliens are upset that it changed over from a Mexican restaurant to Village Burger in Dunwoody.
26: I think that's what it was. Piloted, not by aliens. Maybe it's a remote thing. But I'm curious, have any of you guys ever seen a UFO? And George, I know you're itching to talk about why this is a distraction.
10: I will lean in and say, you know, I've had an experience. I told you guys about it not long ago where I was laying in a field and I looked up and there was a flashing light that, you know, we were pointing lasers at it and it was moving around like a star would not or a plane would not. And a big group of us all saw the same thing and it was weird.
26: Yeah.
10: And it was kind of the most convincing thing that I've ever seen as to there being some sort of craft that is unlike anything that we've been told about.
26: Right.
10: But I don't think that doesn't lead me to believe that there's aliens.
26: What does it lead you to believe? Are they extra-dimensional characters or creatures? Or are they? Or is it just technology that we're not made privy to?
10: I'm more apt to believe that.
26: Yeah. Well, that's a logical conclusion. Jared, you ever see a little green man or a little purple man as we discovered yesterday?
3: No, I haven't. But I can tell you this. Growing up as a kid, I went to the Outer Banks of North Carolina all the time. And they're so far away from mainland North Carolina that you get amazing night skies. You could see all the stars at night. And I've seen satellites shooting stars, you know, all kinds of meteor showers out there. It's been beautiful nights. But I have not seen anything like in the drone form. I've seen like, you know, all kinds of weird things, SpaceX from there, but I've not seen anything that's like of UFO or UAP category out there.
26: How about you, Autumn?
5: I feel like I've seen things in the sky that I don't understand, but nothing that...
26: It's called the moon.
5: What is that thing?
26: Well, it has phases. It, you know...
5: Because it's not always there.
26: I know. Sometimes it's called... That's a new moon. It's
5: and
26: still there.
5: And sometimes it's there during the day.
26: I understand, yeah.
5: Spying
26: it's
5: spying on me.
26: I know. It's looking at you. It's got that face, that constant open mouth.
5: No, so I think, like, I've seen satellites, you know. I've been out on Lake Hartwell, and, you know, there's less light pollution, and so you can see satellites go, and that's really cool. But, like... Being in the city, I guess I've looked up and seen something that maybe I don't understand, but I just assume that it's just something. Like it wasn't big enough or crazy enough or an experience enough to really categorize it as like, I've seen a UFO.
26: Well, I'm curious if the audience is...
11: I was out drinking and I looked up in the sky. The guy came down and probed me.
26: Hey, if that happened to you, you can leave an open mic on the WSB radio app. You don't have to have been probed either. Just something that you couldn't explain, I would love to hear about. Now, let's get back to this. Why is it automatically, and it's political, when something like this comes out, and you're right, the Epstein files were a big nothing burger, but I expected that from the beginning, so I wasn't disappointed. But something like this is relatively new. And it does come at a time where we're in an alleged ceasefire with Iran. So why are you so fundamentally thinking that that's what it is?
10: It just feels like they've kind of kept this in their back pocket to whip out at a perfect time. This feels like that perfect time where they want us to be distracted from the war, the gas prices. I agree with Marjorie Taylor Greene. Yeah. None of this is, you know, we're not getting pictures of aliens or high quality footage of a UFO.
26: Yet.
10: Maybe it's coming.
26: Phase two.
10: I'll be happy to see that. But it's all things that we've seen on, you know, night vision style or cameras that we've seen this stuff for years and years and years. And it's never been convincing then because they make it, put it on a website called war.gov/UFO. I'm supposed to make
26: one. Well, if you're like
5: exactly.
26: me, if you're like me, you're hoping they all look like Alf and talk like Alf and eat cats.
3: That would be nice. That would be nice. Now, where I will push back, I agree with a lot of what you're saying there, George, but where I'll push back a little bit, just working in news for a long time like I have, if you're trying to distract the news cycle and you're trying to redirect it, a Friday news drop is not typically the time to do so. They
26: Agreed.
3: Usually do it in the middle of the week. So even though I totally agree that, yes, the Iran war is not going how the Trump administration wanted it to go, the Epstein files were not going in that direction that they wanted it to go either.
26: And they're a nothing burger.
3: But if it came out on a Tuesday or Wednesday, I would be more, I would believe it.
5: Let me push back on you even further because I would say that this administration, the Trump administration, refuses to do anything that is normal. So I think that if it were on the table, so to speak,
3: Trump
5: would say, I don't care, put it out, I want it out now, because it goes out now. Friday's a good day. Everybody pays attention on Friday.
11: We've seen a lot of great things, beautiful things, crazy things. I say let people make up their own minds.
5: Yeah, I think it doesn't matter, like, what's normally done.
26: I've always thought a good distraction for a president when they're under investigation for cigar play in the Oval Office with a chubby intern is to bomb Saddam Hussein.
5: Do we have to call her chubby? She was not chubby.
26: Do we not have to derail comedy with social interaction?
5: No.
26: Okay, thank you. She was chubby. And,
5: no,
26: okay,
5: she wasn't.
26: Curvy.
5: She was a normal person.
26: All right, but no, we're not even going to talk about it anymore because that's a distraction and a deflection. So anyway, screw that joke. Autumn wrecked it. Wonderful. Thanks, Autumn.
5: Wait, are you fighting with me right now?
26: Yeah.
5: Eric's not here.
26: I know.
5: We don't have to fight.
26: But I'm telling you, you can forget about it and leave it alone since you wrecked the premise. All right, so you think it's a distraction. Autumn thinks it's a distraction. Jared's on the fence. I don't think it's a distraction. I want to know more about the aliens.
10: Do you feel like you've learned something today that you didn't, or that something has been presented to you that you didn't expect?
26: I do, but only in conjunction with other stuff that I've been watching and listening to.
10: Like Tim Burkett.
26: Yeah, I think that guy's interesting. I don't think he's one of those congressmen. He even says he sleeps in his office. He doesn't have any money. He gets bullied by other congressmen.
3: He really does.
26: Yeah. And so I kind of believe that he's an earnest dude.
10: Yeah.
26: You know, he's just a small town guy and he's interested in this stuff. And what I really want to do, is get to the bottom and let us know what's going on with these scientists who are working with technology maybe we don't know an awful lot about. I want to know more about that. And I think he should pressure Trump, who he has a relationship with. I mean, if you follow him on social media, he's your typical... I mean, he has the MAGA stuff that you can ignore that and just look at some of the other stuff because it's all, you know, it's all cut from the same cloth.
3: Just put the little MAGA filter on.
26: And I don't mean that. I'm not in whatever, you know, they all have to have those. Well, I think, you know.
3: Yeah, yeah. I mean,
26: that's
3: yeah, that's if they get endorsed by him, then they have to kind of play that role. But outside of the common politics between this representative and Trump, he's able to talk about interesting things like the space stuff.
26: Right, right. So
3: I follow you.
11: And go on, Joe Rogan, daggum, Joe Rogan, daggum, daggum, daggum. He said daggum 7,000 times in that
5: Do we have
11: career.
5: A clip of him or anything?
26: No, I cut it out. I can find one of him saying
5: I'd like to hear him.
26: Daggum, daggum. Can you find one during the break, George? We'll play him when we come
10: back. We've got a clip from a while ago where he's talking about how he saw things that if it were shown to you, it would change how you believe and da-da-da-da-da.
26: Do you have it handy?
10: We have it and we'll get it. We could get it definitely by next
26: He's segment. An interesting voice, Autumn. He's just so, you know, folksy, down-home. Playing. Yeah. I'm just a simple congressman from Dagum, Tennessee.
10: And it was around the time that we heard from Matt Gaetz that he had been briefed on alien
26: Well, they had worked together.
10: Hybrids.
26: They went down and saw things together. And it's a fascinating...
10: So show us the alien... Like,
26: they can't. They have to... Dribs and drabs,
10: transparent,
26: baby.
10: Transparent. Why do they
5: Why
10: do
5: would they do
10: drabs?
5: It dribs and drabs?
26: Because the... Here, all right. I'm going to let everybody know. This is the reason why.
3: This changes everything.
26: Jeffrey Epstein was from the planet Xenon.
10: Now we're talking.
26: Epstein was from the planet Xenon. He had to live on that island because that was where his teleportation device was so he could get back to his planet, rejuvenate his body, and come back here. Now, while he was on Earth, the only way that he could rejuvenate himself off-planet was to have sex with prostitutes from Ukraine and Russia. That is how he revitalized his energy. And what they were doing was harvesting energy from these prostitutes from Russia and Ukraine and sending it to his planet.
10: Zoltan.
26: Yes. No, Xenon. Well, I don't forget what it was. It began with an X, but it sounds like a Z. And so one of the other things he had to do was get with a bunch of people and blackmail them so he could wreck financial markets and start the 2008 financial crisis. Also being involved with Ghislaine Maxwell's father, who was a noted spy working for the British intelligence. But none of that stuff is ever talked about when they mention Epstein because everybody's focused on sex and eating children and blah, blah, blah, blah, all the stuff that's garbage and nonsense.
10: Right, yes.
26: All that stuff is available, by the way, and you can go and find it, which is why we don't need to have the Epstein files released, because they've already been released.
3: Yeah, we already know what happened. By the way, here is Representative Burchett talking here.
12: I'll just tell you this. If they would release the things that I've seen, you would stay up. You'd be up at night worrying about or Dadgum. Thinking about this stuff.
11: Dadgum.
12: We just need to disclose it all. I'm sick of it.
5: I'm sick of it.
12: I was brief. I'll just tell you this. I was brief last week on an issue, 2 weeks ago, and it would have set the earth on it. This this country would have come unglued, I think, if they would have heard all that I heard. They would demand answers. So, and we need to. But, you know, it's never going to be. Unfortunately, it just keeps getting covered up and covered up. And the people that know are dying or disappearing, as the case may be.
26: Wow.
12: And for the record, I'm not suicidal. And I don't take risks.
5: I mean, isn't there something, like, if you knew something like this, right? And you 100% believed it, and you feel like it's insane that the world is not being told about it. I mean, what would be the problem with just totally releasing it, saying it right there, posting it on your Facebook, posting it on TikTok, posting it on X, just telling the world, writing it down, mailing it to yourself, like so many things. Couldn't you just reveal it all?
26: You could. And I kind of agree with you on that. But there are billions of people on the planet who have of different faith, who, if you just immediately challenged it, would cause an awful lot of chaos. And so these things, I believe, if they are real, which I'm not convinced they are, but it's fun to talk about, if you release all that at one time, you know, think about the Pope's going to have to come out.
5: Then that's what happened. It's not your fault.
26: Well, I think they need to be consulted first.

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2: 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And Aaron, there are some adults that work with the big box firms and they think to themselves, I feel like some of my needs aren't being met or there are opportunities that they could be missing. So what would you tell that person that's thinking about getting that second opinion, thinking about making the call, but they just haven't yet?
3: Mark, what I would say to that person who thought about it or wanted to last year but didn't is why? Why didn't you? Let's get real here. Whether you're in your car driving or you're at your office, however you're listening to this, take a second or write this down or make a mental note. Why didn't you execute on that thought? That thought that you had, that feeling that you had about getting a second opinion, you didn't follow up with that. What's the reason? A lot of times we find people are intimidated by, I don't want to be transparent. I feel like if I admit where I'm at, I'm admitting failure or something along those lines. And let me just make the bridge to you right now. We aren't going to judge you if you wish you were at X, but you're only at Y. There's no shame in saying, I'm not where I want to be and I want to get there. That should be applauded. If anything, you're going to get applause from us because it's like the human condition, right? Life on earth, to raise your hand and say, I need some help. I'd like to get this thing shored up and I'm willing to tell you the truth about where I'm at to get there. That takes courage. It takes some guts. I respect that regardless of where you are, to say I'm willing to open myself up to that sort of conversation, it should be applauded.
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0: around the closure?
1: There is an official detour, which takes you from Martin Luther King to I-20 and around. Of course, the detours will be well marked.
0: The closure begins around 7 tonight until 5 a.m. on Monday. Check back all weekend on 95.5 WSB for updates on the 285 closure. You can also download the WSB radio app. Our traffic team will keep you informed around the clock. With gas prices still going up, Georgia businesses are feeling the impact. Georgia Chamber of Commerce President and CEO Chris Clark says many companies were already struggling with the impact of tariffs and inflation.
2: And with the gas issue, that's something they can't pass on. And they're going to just have to eat that. It's going to cut into their profits and their ability to continue to grow.
0: The current suspension of the state gas tax runs out on May 19th. A former CDC researcher is back in Atlanta 15 years after he was indicted on federal financial fraud charges. Paul Thorsen was extradited from Germany by U.S. Air Marshals. He was indicted in 2011 when he allegedly took over $1 million in CDC grant money for autism research. He's charged with 13 counts of wire fraud and 9 counts of money laundering. Thorsen was arrested in Germany last June. More than 8,000 Atlanta residents will now be within a 10-minute walk of a park. Trust for Public Land and Atlanta Public Schools are unveiling a park at Hope Hill Elementary School today. Students helped design the playground.
3: Because of their guidance, there's a zip line, there's a rope climber. We have slides going down the hills so kids can race each other.
0: Ruth Pimentel with Trust for Public Land says another playground and park opens at Continental Colony next week. It is 3:32. Time now for live team coverage of traffic and weather. In the 24-hour traffic center, it's Alex Williams.
4: Watching an unusually slow ride into Roswell right now. Bill, crash cleared out of the left lane. That was the reason for it. 400 northbound at Holcomb Bridge Road, exit 7, but brake lights behind it are back into Sandy Springs from Abernathy Road. 85 northbound added to Cab in Gwinnett County. Toughest part of it's from Shambly Tucker up to Pleasantdale Road. Then waves of volume as you leave Pleasantdale Road all the way up to I-985. 85 southbound, they've been doing HOT lane construction just south of Highway 317. That's Lawrenceville-Swanee Road. Now, if you're traveling on I-20 eastbound the West Freeway, I'm looking for new trouble right now. 20 eastbound between Riverside Parkway and Fulton Industrial Boulevard. Already seeing the brake light stretching back to Thornton Road in Lithia Springs. From the Trustdale.com Traffic Center, Triple Team Traffic, 95.5 WSB.
5: This is WSB meteorologist Christina Edwards. A mix of sun and clouds today. High 73, lows tonight in the upper 50s. Rain showers for tomorrow morning tapering off, becoming mostly cloudy through the afternoon. High 78, mainly dry on Sunday with partly cloudy skies. Highs in the upper 70s.
0: Right now it's 75 in Decatur, 72 in Peachtree City, and 71 in Milton. 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
9: Hey, Dr. Nears. I seen a spaceship one time off of Bankhead, but I was geeked up.
10: Hell yeah, girl.
11: Having a good old time.
12: What does geeked up mean?
10: you're having yourself a

0: good time.
1: How okay.
2: Yeah, you're like,
1: drunk? Yeah. Or is it?
2: It depends.
0: Yeah.
1: Okay. It's a multi-use.
2: Whatever your, you know, dealer's choice.
0: Okay. Yes. Exactly, Autumn. Dealer's choice on that one.
1: Did we get another open mic?
0: We sure did. This is very nice.
3: Hey, y'all have a good time. Y'all go out tonight.
0: Appreciate that. Aww, man. Thank you so much.
4: Hey, Jared, y'all have a good time when you go out tonight.
0: I'm looking forward to it. My buddy, again, his first show in over a year and a half since his accident, and really looking forward to being there for him, and got other friends that came in town for it, too. We're going to have a good time.
1: You're all going to have a great time watching the Whittler make little objects out of wood.
5: Whittler!
4: Just sitting on the porch. They have like a faux porch. It looks like
0: yeah, that would be hilarious.
5: What, well, what are y'all doing here?
4: Well, welcome to my front porch. Never mind the possums what crawl by.
1: I like possums. I have a gigantic one in my yard.
2: They're so cute.
1: I know.
2: And
1: cute. They are gross. Yeah. They're gross cute.
2: Yeah.
1: And the gross,
2: well, especially once you know that they actually like won't hurt you if you go up to them.
1: Right.
2: They're actually really afraid of you and will play dead way before they ever hurt you.
1: I
2: and
1: know.
2: They can't get rabies.
1: They can't get rabies and they eat ticks.
2: They're so cute.
1: They're the perfect little animal.
0: How do they
2: they're
0: eat ticks?
2: Friend.
1: They eat them with their mouth.
0: Do they really? Like that, but I mean, I feel like a tick is so small for them.
1: They hunt them and they find them.
0: Ticks?
1: Yeah.
0: Oh, wow. I learned something new today. I had no idea. I felt like a tick is too small for a possum.
1: It's like a delicacy for them.
2: What else do they eat? They must eat other things. Cat food?
1: They do. Yeah. I think they eat snakes.
2: Cool.
0: Let's see.
1: Jared can look into what possums eat.
0: See what Gemini says here.
1: I do love the opossum. I use the proper name. The opossum.
2: It's weird that it is called that.
1: What's that? Autumn?
2: It's weird that it's called that.
1: The opossum or the
2: yeah,
1: possum.
2: Yeah, and that we've decided it's like, nah, we're just not going to say the O.
1: Well, the big old critter that lives what lives in my yard, when he goes trouncing through the woods right next to my carport, mm-hmm. and it sounds like a deer walking through, and then I see him, he'll cross the driveway, and if he notices me looking at him, he'll just scurry away. I can't get a photo of him.
2: Do you know if it's a male or a female?
1: I do not. I haven't gotten close enough to inspect.
2: You didn't ask its gender? It's not wearing like a pin?
1: No, it didn't.
2: Says he, her?
1: It wears a little pink hat sometimes.
2: Oh, yeah.
1: On international, okay. He wears a little pink hat. So maybe he's a feminist.
0: Maybe.
2: That's nice.
1: He's aligned with femininity.
2: Yeah, he's an ally.
1: And I've never seen, you know, they carry their little babies on there. I think they're marsupials.
0: They are marsupials.
2: They are.
1: Yeah.
6: They are also foragers, Autumn. How about that?
1: Wow.
2: Hey, that's why we're best friends.
1: The other night?
2: I actually haven't seen a possum in a long time. I've seen raccoons, and there's like this very bold bunny rabbit that lives here, and he just will, you can walk. I almost tripped on him the other day because I was walking through the grass, and he just like didn't move.
1: Wow.
2: He's awesome. He's my friend.
1: I haven't seen a bunny rabbit in about 3 years. I used to see him every once in a while bouncing around. And where I grew up and when I was a kid, I saw them all the time because they were everywhere. But it's because of the coyotes. They So they're missing. But I wish the coyotes would develop a flavor, a taste for maybe chipmunks and squirrels because I see millions of those. All right, Jared, what else is going on locally?
0: Well, big deal here. 7 o'clock tonight. Get ready. If you're driving on the west side, 285, it is going to be shut down for the entire weekend. Not opening back up until 5 a.m. on Monday morning. This is going to be a nightmare from MLK Jr. Drive to Cascade Road.
2: Whoa.
0: And you know it's going to be like, I mean, this is going to have a ripple effect. People are going to,
1: of course,
0: be rerouted down to that downtown connector. The one of the reroute paths that I saw that
1: 20 will be hell.
0: 20 is going to be a nightmare.
2: Yeah.
0: And I'm on the west side, so I'm like, oh no, this is going to be awful trying to get around, and it's Mother's Day weekend, so I
2: don't leave the house.
1: Yeah, that's my motto. Always stay
2: home.
1: Yeah,
2: it costs too much to drive anyway right now.
1: Yeah.
2: So just be like at home.
0: Yeah, honestly, that might be the best idea. There's never an ideal time to shut down an interstate, but I feel like Mother's Day weekend, I'm like,
1: are the Braves
2: why
1: in
2: are
1: town?
2: They doing that?
1: Construction. They're moving. They have to move in large equipment, and the only way they can do it is that way.
0: Oh, and these
2: that's kind of cool. Like, I would want to be maybe a photographer and go take pictures of like the empty highway. That might be kind of neat.
1: That would be cool.
0: It would be cool. And these,
2: go do that. Somebody do that for me.
0: Okay. These potholes over there, Autumn, there have been times where I've been driving down to the airport from my new place,
2: uh-huh.
0: and I take 285 on the west side, and these potholes are so big that I've hit them, and I've gone airborne in my Jeep before. So, yeah. I'm glad that they're like, I'm glad they're fixing them.
1: Yeah, maybe you ought to slow down.
0: Yeah, you're right, Tim. I probably should slow down a little bit. But yeah, I mean, there is certainly a need for this. But shutting down an entire highway
2: that's
0: for
2: wild.
0: A full weekend, I mean, I don't remember the last time this has happened in, well, in Atlanta.
1: You read the headline and you get very, very, you know, agitated, which is what headlines are designed to do. Also to tell you to read the article, which I did do. And the equipment that they're moving in there, they cannot do when there is traffic. So they have to get it in there, position it where it needs to go, and then they can work on fixing the road. And that stretch of 285, even if there's not construction or not shut down, is terrible anyway. But
2: sure,
1: the ripple effect is going to be horrible. So are the Braves in town this weekend?
0: No, but the Savannah Bananas are in town. So
1: well,
0: you'll have
1: a truest
0: Saturday, yeah. Sunday, that'll be bad up there. And it's Atlanta. There's always a ton of events going on.
1: The one thing about that Braves stadium that I've noticed is it doesn't hamper traffic as much as it used to when they played at Turner Field. Because
2: is that right?
1: In my opinion, because you had, if you were going south, 75, 85, and Grady's always jammed up. But once you headed down that way, it was always bad traffic. Coming north, it was always bad traffic. That was the only way to get in and out. But I think that the way they have it designed up at Truist Park is, it's not as difficult.
2: Well, and don't they have that special, like, other highway that goes to it or something?
1: Well, they have that what is
2: it? I never saw it finished.
1: The paid lane, yeah. What do they call that?
0: Oh, lane? The express lane.
1: Yeah, the express lane.
2: Oh, not the express lane, but isn't there, like, oh, is it totally separate, like, off of... So what I'm thinking of is, like, those HOV lanes.
0: There is an HOV lane from 75 in Midtown to Truist Park. You can take the HOV lane if you want to, but, I mean...
2: I'm talking about, like, there was, like, a totally separate...
1: No, they made a new lane to get up there.
2: Okay,
1: yeah,
2: cool.
1: It's closed most of the time, but it's open, I think.
2: When is it open?
1: I think during rush hour and whenever there's an event.
2: Does it cost money to ride on it?
1: Probably.
2: Yeah.
0: It's the Braves lane.
1: As it should.
2: That's right.
0: Either way, though, Savannah Bananas.
2: What if I have Amazon Prime Plus?
0: Nope.
2: Can I ride on it?
0: No, absolutely not.
1: You have to have Peach Pass Plus
0: in order to be able to do it.
1: Yeah.
0: So, yeah. So, if you're driving around town, be mindful of that. On the west side, 285 shut down starting tonight at 7 o'clock. Next story from WSBRadio.com, my favorite website.
1: Mm-hmm.
0: The Atlanta-based CDC has activated their emergency center amid the hantavirus investigation.
1: We're going to have to lock down again, aren't we?
2: You know, I was looking into this.
1: Yes.
2: And I kind of agree with the people that say it's not going to make us lock down.
1: Okay.
2: Because it is different than when COVID was here. COVID was brand new. And we didn't have the antibodies or the vaccines and knowledge about this virus. And so we had to shut down because we didn't know what our next step would be. This is different because this is a virus that we know about. It is unique that it's spreading human to human, but it's not the same as COVID where you have to have like really casual, what's it called? Exposure.
1: Okay.
2: Exposure, yeah. So, like, if you coughed near somebody and I had COVID, I'd give it to you on accident.
1: Right.
2: But this is, like, prolonged contact with somebody, and then you'll get it human to human.
1: But they're making it very, very scary on the news. They're showing you where all the people are and the contact they had.
2: Another thing that I'd like to bring up that maybe George has something to say about it is that it's fake because...
0: What? Oh, it's not fake?
2: What
0: is wrong with you?
2: Because only one person from that cruise ship has a phone and has posted about how they're stuck on this boat.
0: Well, I mean,
2: why would it, like, so many other people be on their phones, like, creating videos and TikToks and Facebook
0: maybe
2: posts?
0: Maybe it's a phoneless cruise.
2: Just saying.
6: I'll look into it, Autumn.
1: Yeah, he'll look into the conspiracy angle of it.
2: Yeah.
1: They did say, the World Health Organization and maybe even the CDC said yesterday that it's not going to be a pandemic. But
2: yeah, it's not the same thing.
1: They do like the scary headlines.
0: Oh, they're loving it. Again, the CDC has activated their level 3. It's their lowest level
2: of
0: activation.
2: How many levels are there?
0: It's their lowest level, but hey, they are activated, so they're ready to go.
6: There's only two people in Georgia that have it as of yesterday.
1: Definitely have it or suspected of having it.
6: They might even have it.
1: Yeah, they might not. And
2: aren't those the people that are on the ship still but are from Georgia?
1: Yeah, they don't ever spell that out, do they?
0: Yeah.
2: I thought we figured that out yesterday, that they said that
0: on
2: the ship.
0: I have seen conflicting headlines on that.
6: They were on the ship. They have been home. They're home now.
0: Okay.
2: Oh, I didn't know anybody was allowed off the boat.
1: See, that's the other thing. They don't. You know what we need to do? We need to ask. Ask AI.
0: Yeah, we do.
6: It says here.
1: For a timeline.
6: The Georgia Department of Public Health is actively monitoring two Georgia residents who recently returned home from disembarking the MV Hondius, the cruise ship at the center of the hantavirus outbreak. So they're being monitored.
1: So they gave it to everybody on the plane and everybody on the train and then everybody in the Uber that they took to get home and then everybody, okay.
6: But that's pretty good. There's only two people that are being monitored.
1: And let's hope they're negative.
6: Exactly.
1: All right.
0: That's all we can hope for. Now, our next story, this is wild here. So a couple of workers at a McDonough used auto parts store in Newton County, they discovered meth hidden inside the door of a junk vehicle on property. They're saying that this meth is worth anywhere from $15,000 to $20,000. And it was concealed inside two vehicle doors.
1: Wow. Do you think the person who forgot it is going to go back and claim it? Did they put it in lost and found?
2: That person is bye-bye.
0: Yeah, I think they're missing out on their... they're pretty upset knowing that this meth was left at this...
1: Yo, bitch, I left my meth in the car.
2: Jesse!
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0: All right, we filled in yesterday while Eric was off, and we got a couple of open mics from some podcast listeners, I assume.
24: Hey, this open mic is for Tim Andrews. I know Autumn mentioned Storybots. I'm talking about cool shows for Gil. My son's the same age as him. If he's into numbers right now, Number Blocks. It's in the same vein as Storybots.
0: Oh, nice.
24: It's on Netflix. It's a good one.
0: Cool, thank you. It's always nice to get suggestions like that for the kiddos.
1: Yeah.
0: This next open mic also was listening back to the podcast, and he was talking about age differences.
25: I know I'm coming in late on this, but I was listening to the podcast from yesterday's show. We were talking about how old our dads were. My father was 64 when I was born, and my mother was, hold your breath, Autumn, 36. 28 years apart. They were married for 23 years before dad passed away. So I grew up listening to the music and watching the shows from the 40s and the 50s. And all that fun stuff.
0: That's cool.
25: Appreciate you guys and love y'all.
0: Oh man,
2: love you.
0: Yeah, that was a good open mic. Thanks, man. And you can, and, you know, leave an open mic if you're if you're a podcast listener. You and you can go to the WSB Radio app and live stream the shows or find it on your favorite podcatcher. And one more open mic. Congratulations need to go to the Lady Dogs.
26: Hey, Jared, Lady Dogs softball team had the largest NCAA comeback last night against the number one seed Oklahoma. Give them some love. It was a great game. Go Dogs.
0: All right, go Dogs. Lots of love for the Dogs there. I forget, my sister played softball for Virginia, and I got really into the NCAA softball tournament for
1: women's
0: a while.
1: Softball is awesome to watch.
0: Yeah.
1: Because
0: yeah.
1: Those pitchers are so fast, and they have that windmill, and you ever watch it, Autumn? It's really cool.
2: Yeah, I've seen their pitches real weird and different.
1: Yeah, it's a fast-pitch softball. And,
2: yeah,
1: and,
2: it's cool.
1: And they're really into it. You know, I think if you're going to take a women's sport and make it a professional league, I get why basketball is very popular, but I think women's softball would do well.
0: I think it would too. I think it's strange to me that you basically train to go play in the Olympics, and then it's on and off whether or not the Olympics even have softball. So for them to train as hard as they do and be as athletic as they are, I feel like a professional league would certainly suit.
1: I mean, if they can have a professional lacrosse league, I think they can have a professional women's softball league. Anyway, I would watch it. I think it's cool.
0: Amen. And keeping with the Dogs here, Florida State and Georgia have canceled their football series.
1: What does that mean before you finish the headline?
0: Okay, so right now, college football is doing this whole change right now. You have these big super conferences, and the SEC is huge, the ACC is huge, all these conferences are huge now, and because these conferences are so big, these teams are getting worried about playing what they would consider to be a non-conference opponent. So
1: okay.
0: Florida State, Georgia, not in the same conference, but very competitive football programs, right? Georgia's been better recently in history, but Florida State's got a lot
1: of
0: history.
1: But it's a noted rivalry that's been going on for a long time.
0: I wouldn't say they're a rival, but it's certainly like it's two big football programs.
1: But it's a fun game where people go and they tailgate.
0: Yeah.
1: It used to be in the like halfway between the two schools.
0: I don't know if it had that kind of history or not that I not in recent memory, but I can tell you that because both these programs have such a history and people are so worried about losing a game that it's like if you're playing any out of conference games now in football, ACC, SEC, you name it, you want it to be an easy game so that way it makes your record look better. So there's going to be a series where the Dogs played in Tallahassee in 2027, and I believe Florida State was going to play in 2028. That is no longer going
1: to happen. So this was the old world's biggest cocktail party game, wasn't
0: it? No, that's Florida and Georgia.
1: Oh, okay, yeah. And they're in the same conference.
0: Correct. Well,
1: okay.
0: Yes. Yeah, they're both
27: SEC. I feel stupid because I don't know the football stuff.
0: I figured that's where you were going with it. It's Florida State certainly has a lot of history behind it, and And before the super conferences became a thing, then they had already planned to do this game.
1: Well, I appreciate your support, but I still feel stupid because I was thinking it was the world's largest cocktail game. And I'm a dummy. I'm a dummy. I'm going to flog myself during the break.
2: Anytime you make a mistake, you should feel like you're dumb.
1: I know. I have my cat of nine tails. Cat of nine tails out on the porch.
0: Oh, my gosh.
1: Good. With the little metal tips.
0: And apparently they'll be eyeing potentially a neutral site to play in the future. It'll be fun to watch those two teams play, but... Again, if the conferences keep any bigger like they are now, you're going to see less and less of these competitive out-of-conference football games.
1: I don't care. Go Dogs.
0: In the fall. That's right. Go Dogs. And our last sports story here. Congratulations to Michael Penix. He married Olivia Carter. Michael Penix fighting to be the quarterback of the Atlanta Falcons this season. Very excited for him. Hopefully this marriage will bring about lots of success for him.
1: Congratulations.
0: And bring wins to the Falcons, most importantly.
1: Go Dogs.
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14: The rising gas prices are causing pain for many businesses. Georgia Chamber President and CEO Chris Clark says he talked to a construction company owner this week who's really feeling the pinch.
15: They were already seeing from tariffs and inflation an increase of about 41% in their cost of doing business over this time last year. And they were just bemoaning the fact that here's another hit to the bottom line.
14: The state's current gas tax suspension is set to expire on May 19th. Jonathan O'Brien, 95.5 WSB.
13: Gas prices in Georgia average $4.09 a gallon today, according to AAA. It is 71 degrees in Atlanta. What are the weekend rain chances? Meteorologist Christina Edwards has Atlanta's most accurate and dependable forecast coming up. Expect a major traffic headache in Atlanta this weekend as crews do construction work on the west side perimeter starting tonight.
16: Both sides of I-285 will be shut down over the two-mile stretch between Martin Luther King Jr. Drive and Cascade Road as crews replace 60-year-old concrete slabs. The Georgia DOT's Natalie Dale says even if you're not driving on the west side, you could still feel the effects.
17: It is likely that this could, you know, sort of have reciprocal impacts to other areas.
16: She urges all commuters to plan ahead. Detour routes include taking MLK or I-20 to your destination. Unless weekend rain delays the work, 285 will reopen 5 o'clock Monday morning. 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
13: 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Health officials try to calm the public about the risk of hantavirus after the deadly outbreak on a cruise ship. Dr. William Schaffner is an infectious disease expert at Vanderbilt University.
18: I anticipate we'll see a few cases of spread here and there, but this should not take off like wildfire the way influenza can and COVID did.
13: The Atlanta-based CDC is activating its operations center.
20: It's a level 3 activation, which is the lowest. CDC activates the EOC during public health emergencies to coordinate resources and information. Hantavirus is a low risk to the general public. Three people from a cruise ship have now died from suspected hantavirus infection. And as we reported earlier, two people here in Georgia are being monitored as a result of contact tracing. So far, they are showing no signs of illness. Sabrina Cupid, 95.5 WSB.
13: The Trump administration is giving Iran more time to respond to a U.S. proposal to end the war. White House correspondent Weijia Zhang reports the president is not concerned about a few recent exchanges of fire in the region.
29: So the way the president is interpreting these last few rounds of strikes is at least not a violation of this ceasefire agreement, which began, by the way, exactly 1 month ago.
13: A three-day ceasefire between Russia and Ukraine goes into effect this weekend. President Trump says it will include a suspension of all kinetic activity and a prisoner swap of 1,000 prisoners from each country. The president also says talks are continuing on ending the war. Four people accused of illegally operating a home for seniors are arrested in Gwinnett County.
30: After receiving word of the business operating out of two adjacent homes on Pond Ridge Road in Snellville, SVU detectives executed search warrants.
31: They located 14 residents that were living between those two locations, and one of those residents even had dementia and needed medical attention and was transported to a local hospital.
30: Corporal Ryan Winderweedle says health inspectors issued cease and desist letters after investigators found poor conditions and expired food and medication inside the homes. The man and three women now charged with multiple counts of operating a care facility without a license. Graham Carroll, 95.5 WSB.
13: WSB scam alert. Henry County Police warn residents of a banking scam where fake couriers are sent to homes to pick up cards and cash. Officers report some residents are receiving calls where a person is claiming to be with a bank or law enforcement and telling them to put cash, debit, or credit card into an envelope for a courier to collect. Police are urging residents to never give valuables to a stranger. Banks will never send a driver to pick up money or cards from a residence. It is now 4:04. The Von Hessler Doctrine continues in less than 2 minutes. Right now, it's live team coverage of traffic and weather in the 24-hour traffic center. It's Alex Williams.
0: Hey, Bill. Going to be keeping my eye on come 7 o'clock that 285 closure y'all were talking about over on the west side.
1: side. Again, stick with triple team traffic. We will have it covered all weekend long. Some better news heading toward that west side of 285 on 20 eastbound. Just had a hero clear a stall out of the left lane between Riverside Parkway and Fulton Industrial Boulevard. Over into DeKalb County, it's a slow go of it. 20 eastbound coming off of 285 onto that collector distributor ramp. Delays stay with you between Wesley Chapel Road and Panola Road. On I-285 eastbound, the outer loop, I should say, south side perimeter, it's a slow ride as well from 675. All that traffic just trying to get on to 20 eastbound is what is causing those delays. Next report in less than 10 minutes from the Trustdale.com Traffic Center. Triple Team Traffic, 95.5 WSB.
2: I'm WSB meteorologist Christina Edwards. Mostly cloudy skies today, high 73, lows tonight in the upper 50s. Tomorrow, morning rain showers will taper off by early afternoon, becoming mostly cloudy, high 78. A mix of sun and clouds on Sunday, morning lows in the upper 50s, daytime high 79.
13: 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I'm Bill Caiaccio, 95.5 WSB.
0: It's hour two of the Von Hessler Doctrine. Von Hessler should be back on Monday. The Doctrinaire is with you for the rest of the show. Hey, I got a note about the hantavirus thing that's going on, and I just want to share it real quick before we progress. This comes from Susan, who sent me an Instagram message. She says, the fact so far, three people have died, five are very sick. The two that George Clark was talking about are the two in Georgia. They're monitoring. And there's about a two-week quarantine time because this particular brand of that virus is the only one that's transmitted person to person. Now, that's the Andes variant. And yesterday, she read that people haven't been talking about this much, but there's 30 people that disembarked before the news came out. So those 30 people are spread throughout many countries, and they don't even know if they're sick or not. But they're trying to find all of these people. And you can also be sick for weeks before you show any signs of the virus. So that's why they're trying to find those people and find out who they had contact with. So there you go. And I think the fault on that probably lies with the ship for not cleaning up all the rat poop.
4: Mm-hmm. And I think the initial people, there's lots of theories as to where it started. And we'll get the full details and facts as it comes along. But they think that some of the tourists, because it came from, the ship was in South America, and there was a couple that went bird watching, and they think that these people that went bird watching got close to like a colony of rodents or something like that.
11: They're in a landfill.
4: Yeah, okay. Oh, okay. And that explains why.
19: Well, you know, when you go on a cruise, you know, you have excursions to like the local landfills, right, at the different island hopping. You know,
0: maybe they were foragers looking for some,
4: yeah,
0: some lost treasure.
19: Can we bring this couch back with us?
0: Yes, it's got rat feces all over it. I believe, speaking of rodents, well, they're not rodents, but you got an open mic about the possum.
4: Yeah, this is a unique one.
21: Hey, Doctrinaires, this is Grant in Athens. You were talking about possums earlier. Did you know that a male possum has a forked genitalia? It's rumored that they mate through the nose. Thank you. Have a nice day. Athens, Georgia, 72 degrees.
22: Do you know where I could get one? I'd like to add it to my exotic animal penis collection.
19: I was going to say, it's a rumor that they do it. Like,
0: obviously, they don't do it through the nose.
19: It's a rumor.
0: It's a rumor, but I'm sure that it's not an accurate one.
19: Did you know that ducks' penises are corkscrews?
0: They are. That's lovely.
4: Quack.
22: You know, I'm also curious in getting a duck genitalia.
4: The things you learn on the Von Hessler Doctrine.
22: My favorite is the raccoon because you can use it as a toothpick.
4: That's right, the Rocky Mountain toothpick.
22: Rocky Mountain toothpick. I've also eaten Rocky Mountain oysters raw.
4: I bet you have, RFK Jr.
19: Straight from the source.
22: Right. They weren't even dead yet.
19: Yeah, fresh.
4: All right, our next story, guys. Get ready. Mother's Day, Sunday. If you haven't gotten those gifts, you're running.
19: Where are my presents?
4: Yeah, you need to do it. Make sure that you treat the mothers in your life.
19: No,
4: or the
19: I'm
4: mother-
19: asking you guys. Give me presents for being a mom.
4: That's on your kids there. Yeah. We don't owe you.
19: I think
4: Jack.
19: I should get presents from every man I know.
0: You should, but you're not gonna.
19: Come on.
4: It's for the mother.
0: What's your ex-husband give you for Mother's Day?
19: The finger.
0: You have a package?
4: Yes, yeah. We do. Actually, so the spending has been out of control despite know, all the high gas prices, inflation, this is nuts here.
3: Florists could see plenty of green this season, with Americans projected to spend nearly $3.2 billion on flowers for Mother's Day, according to the National Retail Federation.
5: Economist Michael Swanson says despite higher prices from gas to groceries, dining out remains a priority. In fact, Mother's Day is one of the busiest and most profitable days of the year for sit-down restaurants.
6: People are just a little bit more flamboyant when they're having a big brunch on Mother's Day. They're willing to splurge.
5: The average consumer spending, about $284. Gwen Baumgartner, CBS News, Los Angeles.
7: When I was a manager of the Bob Evans restaurants in Carlisle and Chambersburg, Pennsylvania, I hated Mother's Day because those were the busiest days. Yeah. And we had to go get roses, and I had to go to like the local florist and buy them with, you know, money out of the till. And then every mom got a rose, but
19: it was sweet,
7: and it's a smart marketing thing to do. But it was always, always, always slammed. So when we had everybody together down here in Atlanta, my dad and stepmom moved down here, we would go out to eat on Saturdays. So that's a good way to get
4: around. Ooh, that's a good hack.
19: I don't consider Mother's Day the day that anything has to happen. We can celebrate Mother's Day any day.
7: Right. And this year, I'm cooking and making dinner. We're going to do kind of a birthday, because her birthday is relatively close to Mother's Day. I think some steaks and some other things.
19: Nice.
7: Yeah, we like steak, Omaha steaks. And I don't even get paid to say that.
19: What about tartlets?
7: Oh, the tartlets are in the freezer. We'll have those for dessert.
19: Some tartlets on the grill.
7: We have the tartlets. We have the tartlets, Erica.
19: I like that.
7: Mother's Day is hard, though. You know, I lost my mom when I was 25, so that was 1996. Jared, your mom passed away relatively recently.
4: 2019.
7: You have a stepmother, I have a stepmother. You know, it's Mother's Day, and you honor your stepmothers, you know, you honor your mothers.
4: Absolutely. I mean, it's the mother or mother-like figure in your life. My stepmom has made a huge impact on my life, and even though it's difficult, I really thought that over time, as I've built more distance between my mother's death and now, and as I've grown older, that it would become easier, but it doesn't. It hasn't gotten easier at all. In fact, it's gotten more difficult.
7: Yeah.
4: And, you know, grief is a crazy thing. So it's...
7: It does. And there's no limit on how long you experience it or how long it lasts. Shortly after my mother died, you know, when I was up going through her things, I found the last Mother's Day card I ever sent her. So I kept it. So I still have that, and I still have the last birthday card I ever got from her. And it's, you know, it's kind of cool. But you do have to celebrate the other, you know, your grandmothers. You know, I usually will call my aunts and stuff
4: like
7: that. You know, they're all people from your family who were there for you in one way or another, or were just really cool to you when you were a kid.
4: Now, are you lucky enough, because you're married, and so me being married, both of our nuclear families are in Atlanta. So we kind of do this thing where we joke that we're packing up the wagon. We go from one part of town to the other part of town to go see like Tina's mom, my mom, or like my stepmom. And it ends up being like a whole day thing with all the traveling. You don't have to do that in your situation.
7: Well, and not so much anymore. And it is a normal thing. You know, you load up the car, you take the kids out. But I wanted
19: since you have kids.
7: Yeah.
19: Like, yeah, a lot of times that sort of gives you the privilege of staying put and people come to you.
7: Yeah. Oh, yeah, that is a good thing. And, you know, and it wasn't until, you know, 5 years ago when I was able to, oh my God, you know, my wife's a mother. Look at these wonderful things we can celebrate. And getting our son interested in that tradition, which you have to, you know, they're not going to, when they're three, they don't know anything about it.
19: You just paint, you know, some paint on their hand and push it onto a construction paper.
7: Right.
19: And then say like, high five, mom.
7: Well, the art is advanced. The art has advanced. He made his mom a present at school, and when he got home, she said she was setting it aside, and he grabbed it and started saying, "This is mine." And I was laughing. I laughed at him. I said, "You know, that's not yours. You made it for mom. You made it for mommy. You can't just okay." And then he wouldn't tell. He last year he was telling us everything he made or the gifts that he got. "Psst, I'm gonna tell you," but he waited and he told me what he made for her, and I'm not going to say it on air. And I said, "Oh, I have one of those that I made when I was a little kid, and I'll show it to you." And he looked at me like I was nuts. He goes, "How do you still have that?" And aww. I said, "Well, I'll show you." So I'll have to show it to him. It's in my room.
4: Oh, that's so cool.
7: Or my office. Yeah, it's pretty cool.
19: That is neat. I think it's funny that kids don't really have any concept of it until they do.
7: Yeah.
19: But then even when he does, he kind of still doesn't have a concept of it.
7: Yeah.
19: It's like, that's mine.
7: Yeah. Now, your daughter's 13. How old is your son?
19: My daughter's turning 12.
7: Oh, okay. She's 12.
19: On the 18th. Yeah. My son is 9.
7: And what do they do for you? Do they go out now? Does dad give them money to go buy a gift for you? Or do they still make stuff?
19: I don't really know. I think last year, I think Travis took a picture of them laying on a blanket, and then he put it in a frame and gave it to me.
7: Oh, that's cool.
19: Yeah, that was really cool. That I really loved the picture. Yeah, exactly. Perfect. That's fine. And I'm sure that they made a card or something. But yeah. Ellie told me the other day, like, hey, I'm just going to go to grandma's for a bit. I was like, okay. And then it turns out she went there to, like, do something for me for Mother's Day.
0: Oh,
19: so,
0: that's sweet. That's
19: so, yeah, cool. I don't know what it is. I guess I'll find out on Sunday.
0: Now, what is it that you want for being the mother on the show? What is it that you do want?
19: I'm a little bit of an outlier because I really don't care. You know, I don't care what if we celebrate it on Sunday, if we don't celebrate it on Sunday, if they, I hope they make something. I really don't need them to spend their money on me. I certainly don't want them to go through the, it's not like the more hassle you go through, the more you love me, you know.
0: Yeah.
19: It's nothing like that. Yeah, so I don't care. Just like come over and hang out. But they're here with me all the time. So whatever they want to do is fine.
0: That is good that you're chill about things. I saw several while prepping for the show this morning on ABC and CBS especially, they kept saying like the number one things that mom wants for Mother's Day, peace and quiet. And you're like, oh, come on. Moms don't want that.
7: Some do. I imagine that's a great gift.
19: I am coming from a place of privilege where I do get a week off from the kids. So, you know, when they're here, they're here. And I'm happy they're here. And then when they're gone, I'm glad. Like, yay, goodbye. You know?
7: Tipping that bottle every night.
19: Yeah. No kids.
0: Yeah. Mommy's medicine.
7: That's mommy. But, go ahead.
19: And then it makes it, like, exciting to see them again.
0: Yeah.
19: You know, so if I did have them 24/7 and then if I, for some reason, didn't have help and I had them for real 24/7, then I would maybe be like, please, I just need a break.
7: Yeah, that's true. If especially that's an old adage from a time when both parents weren't working all the time, I would assume.
19: Right, yeah.
7: All right. Alex Williams says it. Well, let's say hello first to Alex Williams, who's saying it's a crowded ride into downtown.
1: Hey, good afternoon, Tim, Jared, Autumn, and George. Hope y'all are doing well. It is a slow one into the city. You are correct, Tim. 400 southbound. The delays grab you right at Lenox Road. 75 slows before Howell Mill Northside Drive. And the heaviest of those delays, they stay with you only down to about Cortland Street today. Right lanes are going to stay bunched up for those trying to get onto I-20. 75-85 northbound, not any better. That's been rough from Highway 166 Langford Parkway up to Freedom Parkway. Earlier midday construction in Buckhead on Peachtree Road at East Paces and West Paces Ferry. That is cleared and all lanes are back open there. Traffic brought to you by the Georgia Lottery. 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Drawings every Monday, Wednesday, and Saturday. Next report in less than 10 minutes from the Trustdale.com Traffic Center. Triple Team Traffic, 95.5 WSB.
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16: I'm Georgia Supreme Court Justice Sarah Warren, and here's what I believe. 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
7: Oh, I feel like taking a nap, Jared, so wake me up with some more stories.
4: Now, let's get into politics here.
7: Please.
4: Marco Rubio says that the United States expects an Iran response on the peace deal today.
7: Okay.
4: So we're still waiting here.
7: What are the odds that there's going to be a deal?
4: I think it's low. They can outlast us. I think right now, I mean, there's all these new reports coming out that say that even though they don't have anywhere to put their oil, right? Like their oil.
7: Yeah, they're dumping it in the water.
4: Or are they dumping it in the water?
7: Yeah, they are.
4: Oh, I did not know that.
19: Wait, is that true?
7: Yeah.
19: What?
4: Wow, that's crazy. I did not realize they were doing that. But everything that I'm reading now is that even with the Strait of Hormuz being double blockaded, right? We're blockading them. They're blockading us and any ships from going through, that they think they can outlast until at least the midterms. And if that happens, then I think Republicans, we know what happens. They end up losing the midterms, and then this war likely stops after that.
7: Well, Iran punished Jimmy Carter in 1980 in such a way as to humiliate him. And they let all the hostages out on Inauguration Day when Reagan became president, which is an interesting thing. But I don't know that they're going to last it out. If they don't have food going in, the people will riot. Maybe that's what Trump wants to happen. We don't know. But the thing is, everything that we talk about, everything we see is either propaganda or speculation.
4: It was interesting to have Rubio being the spokesperson today, too. Here's him talking about it.
27: We're expecting a response from them. We'll see what the response entails. The hope is it's something that it can put us into a serious process of negotiation.
4: And a little more.
27: We've seen the reporting overnight that Iran has established or trying to establish some agency that's going to control traffic in the straits. That would be very problematic. That would actually be unacceptable. We're the normalizing of their controlling of international waterways, both illegal and it's just something that's unacceptable. And the world has to start asking itself, what is it willing to do if Iran tries to normalize a control of an international waterway? I think that's unacceptable.
28: We're going to blow them all to hell. That's what we're gonna do in a nice, beautiful glow.
4: Now, yeah, Trump, you were talking about the Iran war today too.
29: We're not gonna give them the right to have a nuclear weapon. There's zero chance, and they know that. and they've agreed to that. Let's see if they are willing to sign it.
7: Who are they? We don't know who they are. None of us know. They have a they have 8 million different. They got a prime minister or whatever. They have a president. They have a spokesperson. They have a defense guy.
4: The leader of parliament.
19: Who are we referring to in this context?
7: Yeah,
28: we're talking to a guy over there. Yeah, I told you yesterday it was the janitor at the IRGC headquarters.
4: Yeah, he may as well be. And also,
7: we don't even know if the Ayatollah over there is alive. We don't know.
4: Yeah, we don't know any of that information. And what's interesting about that comment that Trump just made there is that he said they've already agreed to not have nukes, but we need them to sign, right? It's like nothing is agreed to until there is a signature on paper.
28: Until you write your name on the paper, you could, like I said, you could use the you know, the not the auto pen like Joe Biden, sleepy Joe Biden, who's terrible, and is the reason we're in all of this mess. It's Joe Biden and Barack Obama. You know that horrible deal that they gave them. Joe Biden just let him do whatever he wanted. They were going to build a nuke, and Joe was like, "Hey, go ahead, build a nuke." But wait, you got me here. We're not going to do that. You can do the DocuSign, okay? That's easy.
4: DocuSign. No, Panda Sign. Is that okay?
28: I don't know what that is.
4: That's another one. It's like DocuSign, but it's just it's free. You don't have to pay.
28: Well, I have money in the one I mentioned. So
4: DocuSign, you got money in there.
28: Well, you know, hey, you gotta dang it. Friends everywhere.
7: Alex Williams is looking into a crash on I-985 in Gwinnett County.
0: That's right, Tim. Traffic troopers told me about it. I see it on the jam cam. Luckily, they got it on the left shoulder median area, 985 southbound before the merge with I-85 south. It's a little slower than you would expect leaving Buford Drive. 85 northbound, that's pretty jammed up between Duluth and Suwanee from Old Peachtree, or from Sugarloaf Parkway, I should say, up to I-985. 400 northbound, a little sluggish there in Sandy Springs from Abernathy up to the North Springs MARTA station, and 75 northbound on and off the brakes between Marietta and Kennesaw. 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Triple Team Traffic, 95.5 WSB.
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0: At 4:30, I'm Bill Caiaccio. News is sponsored by D. Geller & Son Jewelers. Our top story, the Atlanta-based CDC activates its emergency operations center in response to the hantavirus outbreak on a cruise ship. It is the lowest level of activation, a level 3. Infectious disease expert Dr. William Schaffner says there's no need for most people to be concerned.
15: At the moment, this is not an issue that we should be panicking about. The risk to the average person in the United States is close to nil. Let's watch this day by day as new information develops.
0: Two people in Georgia who were on the ship are now being monitored but are showing no signs of illness. The State Department is planning flights to evacuate.

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3: 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With gas prices still rising, Georgia businesses are feeling the impact.
4: This is a hit, and we're hearing that this is not going to go down anytime soon.
3: Georgia Chamber of Commerce President and CEO Chris Clark says many companies were already struggling with the impact of tariffs and inflation. He says overall uncertainty in the economy is also a problem for business growth in Georgia. The current suspension of the state gas tax runs out on May 19th. A man gets a long prison sentence after pleading guilty to a double murder in Lilburn.
5: It'll be life in prison with the possibility of parole plus 10 years for 55-year-old Javier Ruiz. A prosecutor say he confessed to shooting and killing a 28-year-old man and a 17-year-old girl after the girl's mother expressed concern about Ruiz being around the teen and forbid the teen from speaking to Ruiz. He left their bodies in a car. He then returned to a home where he picked them up, shot at the teen's sister. Prosecutors say he also used a knife to slash the neck of the sister's boyfriend. Ruiz was arrested in Tennessee after a DUI stop. Cheryl Castro, 95.5 WSB.
3: Atlanta police arrest a man wanted for shooting a pregnant woman along I-285. 20-year-old Kenneth Jones is facing multiple charges, including feticide, after police say he shot an 18-year-old woman and a 21-year-old man in December. The woman's unborn child died after the shooting on the I-285 ramp at Cascade Road. The FBI and Atlanta police tracked Jones down in Union City. One of two community schoolyards opens today, giving thousands of Atlanta residents much-needed park space.
6: Hope Hill Elementary and Continental Colony are chosen by Trust for Public Land and Atlanta Public Schools to receive some playground renovations. Community Schoolyards Program Manager Ruth Pimentel says it's based on...
7: We're in the city, do folks not have a park or a green space in walking distance from their home?
6: Hope Hill Elementary students helped create their dream backyard.
7: The students are the designers, so we do workshops with them throughout the school year.
6: They picked out a zip line and slides built to go down the hills. Mary Ryan Howarth, 95.5 WSB.
3: This week's storms helped firefighters battling the wildfires in South Georgia. The State Forestry Commission says Georgia recorded its first zero fire day since December, with no reports of any new wildfires in 24 hours. Officials say it is encouraging progress, but it takes just one spark to put us back into an extreme fire activity. The two largest wildfires in the state are now 66 and 90% contained. It is 4:34. Time for live team coverage of traffic and weather. In the 24-hour traffic center, it's Alex Williams.
8: Hey, Bill, just watched trouble get moved off to the right shoulder in Marietta. 75 southbound, just below Highway 5, exit 267. Northbound, a little slow out of Marietta up into Kennesaw. If you're traveling 400 northbound, roughest part of that ride is going to be making that way. Making your way up past Abernathy Road, exit 5 in Sandy Springs. Luckily, just volume there. Still monitoring a crash in Gwinnett County, 985 southbound. It's been blocking the left lane. Yeah, I see Georgia State Patrol with it, 985 south before the merge with I-85. That's put extra pressure on the ride back to Buford Drive. And speaking of, Buford Drive is just clogged up with volume in both directions between 85 and 985 there near the Mall of Georgia. Next report is in less than 10 minutes from the Trustdale.com Traffic Center. Triple Team Traffic, 95.5 WSB.
9: I'm WSB meteorologist Christina Upward. It's mostly cloudy skies for this evening. Overnight lows in the upper 50s to low 60s. Rain showers for tomorrow morning, tapering off in the early afternoon, becoming mostly cloudy, high 78. Partly to mostly cloudy skies on Sunday, mainly dry. Morning lows in the upper 50s, daytime highs in the upper 70s.
3: Right now, 73 in Conyers, 72 in Emerson, also 72 in McDonough. 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I'm Bill Caiaccio, 95.5 WSB.
10: Dang. I know, right?
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6: Okay, this is weird. So Jared, I guess in his haste to get to work today, and we just noticed this, is wearing two different shoes.
7: I'm an idiot. I'm such an idiot. I realized that I was grabbing...
6: One's Nike, one's what?
8: It is New Balance. New Balance and a Nike.
6: So you have youth and old age.
8: Yeah, seriously. I got a mixture of both. I was grabbing George Stein up in the lobby here at WSB, and I looked at it, and I'm like, why do I have two different shoes? And then, I'm sorry, I got to call bring in Alex on this one here. I saw Alex when I got here around like 11 this morning. And Alex, how in the heck did you not tell me, man, that I had two different shoes on?
9: Yeah.
6: Did you notice, Alex?
9: No, I guess I just didn't look down at his feet. I mean, I've heard of people putting on two different socks, but this is a new one.
6: Yeah. Sometimes I put on two different shirts.
8: Thankfully. Oh, nice. Thankfully, I get the chance to go home and at least like change before going out tonight. But I have never done this before. Two
10: Are
8: different.
10: Are they similar looking?
8: No. Yeah. Well, I mean,
6: one's dirty, one's clean.
8: They're both low tops, though. So they both kind of fit in that same category. But
6: I can forgive it if it were color blindness or something like that. But this is just, I'm in a haste.
8: Yeah, this is a dummy move.
6: 52.
8: I'm in haste. Dummy move here. I've never done this before. Yeah, two different shoes for yours truly.
6: Well, you know, hey, it happens.
11: No, kind of doesn't.
8: I blame Alex.
6: But no one looks down at feet unless they have a foot fetish, right? So no, who's going to look at your feet?
10: Maybe if you have low self-esteem, you can't look people in the eye.
6: Right. Been there. Hey, I can relate to that. Now you look people right in the eye.
11: Alex has neither.
6: You're going to let him jump on and defend himself. All right, what else is in the news? 2 feet?
8: Virginia.
6: I know, two shoes. That's your new name. Two shoes.
8: I like that.
10: Jerry Two Shoes.
8: The Virginia Supreme Court has struck down the Democrats' redrawn U.S. maps.
12: Let me throw this $70 million into the toilet.
8: Yeah, seriously. So it was going to be, I think they have 11 congressional seats, and it was going to be 10-1 in favor of the Democrats if it had gone through. And yeah, they got struck down by the Virginia Supreme Court. So I think this is good. I mean, all these states that are scrambling, it's ridiculous.
6: The states that are doing it that aren't Virginia, they have it within their legal means to do so. Virginia has created, and this was before all this took place, they created a commission where they could do redistricting, and they put it up to the voters. They didn't go about it in the right way. They announced that they were going to do it, but they didn't have the legal ability to do it because they had to change the Constitution to do it the way they did. And so it was a whole lot of nothing. And I don't feel bad for them. $70 million they threw away, and these kinds of things happen. Now there'll be challenges to Tennessee and Alabama and stuff, and it is a hassle and a headache. But they are doing it the way they're allowed to. And we can argue whether it's right to do it or whether it's not to do it, but within their state governments, they have the right to meet and convene and redraw. Georgia could do it too, but we're in the middle of the election already. We're well into it, and I agree with what Governor Kemp did. We're not having a special session. You can do it after.
8: He did it absolutely the right way. He said, we're going to punt on this. Some of the states that you mentioned are in the middle of their primary season. They're like, we'll still redraw despite it being in primary season. So
6: those are states where there's only one Democratic district. So I don't see what the push or the need to do that.
8: Yeah, I find it to be. I really wish that we could get to a place where you could only redistrict every 10 years. I think it's crazy that these states are doing it like this.
6: I don't think you can make a federal law preventing that because
8: you can't,
6: it's a state.
8: Exactly, it's all state laws.
6: And the thing that's funny about the Tennessee redistricting is, the Democrat who's getting, I don't know if he's going to get pushed out or if he's going to have to run for a different district. He's a white Democrat, and he's calling it racist, but his opponent is an African-American woman who's in the GOP. So how do you make that claim? So I don't know. I don't necessarily agree with it. I'm not going to weigh on it because I don't know enough about it. But I do know, because I looked into it, that what Virginia did violated their own constitution. So they just, again, wasted millions of dollars.
7: Yeah. And I think that that's the, I mean, the fact that they were going to make it. I mean, Virginia is still a bluish purple state.
6: It's mostly blue.
7: It leans blue, but it's not 10 to 1. It's probably like,
6: well, no,
7: 7-3.
6: They gerrymandered the hell out of it to make sure Republicans couldn't have any seats.
7: Right, right. I would say if you were to look at the population numbers and district it correctly, it probably is, what, 7-4 or something like that?
6: Well, I don't know, but if that happens in a state and the people who are, you know, pushed out of the voting process or aren't able to have representation, well, then that means they have to organize and have a state election and change it themselves. But, you know, in this case, again, Virginia did it the wrong way. So it's their fault.
7: Yes, it is. And other national news, the U.S. State Department announced that it will begin revoking passports of Americans who owe money on child support.
10: I love that. It's only a certain amount of money owed on child support.
7: $2,500 in unpaid child support or more.
6: Hey, I didn't want the thing. Why do I gotta pay? I moved to the Bahamas. Leave me
10: for
6: alone.
10: For a reason.
6: Yeah, I moved it because I love it here. I love the Bahamas. You know, I always wanted to live here and not pay child support.
7: Yeah, I guess like that's kind of the one of the. Like, this is me putting on my conspiracy hat, George. You'll appreciate that. The one thing I don't like about the digital passports is the fact that they can just turn them off like that, right? Like I don't like that aspect of it. When you think about like the old paper passport, right?
10: Yeah, they this is still a great thing. People should not be getting away with being involved in making children and then not paying for them.
7: Sure, sure. You're absolutely right. I just don't like the idea of them being able to turn the passport off in general. That's my fear
10: in
7: the future.
10: I think it's kind of smart, though, don't you think? You don't think it's
7: in this case,
10: used for good?
7: In this case, I understand why they're doing it. I just don't like the idea that it could be used for nefarious reasons in the future, right? They could just say...
10: Like slippery slope.
7: Yeah, exactly.
6: I don't like the government having the ability to just shut off your passport any more than I like them being able to stop your car, which cars now have to make it so they can control your car. And I don't understand why anybody would be in favor of that. When you're in your car, you should have autonomy. And, you know, say you used mouthwash and then you get in your car and it detects that you're drunk or it won't work or you're driving too fast or you violate. I don't need that. We don't need that. There's a reason that there's a cat and mouse game between police and people driving car. If you run a stop sign or a red light and there's a police officer there, you're going to get pulled over. Now, if you run the red light, there's a camera that's going to send you a ticket. Okay, I can accept that, I suppose. But shutting down your vehicle just for random reasons is not a cool thing. And that's in spite of the fact that cars now are so technically advanced that you can't just fix it yourself, which is what people have been doing since cars were invented.
10: So who's turning off
6: cars? There was a bill, and I think it was last year or the year before, and I think Republicans even supported it because it was part of an omnibus bill, but it was... Look into that, would you, George?
7: I remember what you're talking about, Tim. It was a lot with a lot of the newer cars, and especially those that are more hybrid or electronic cars.
6: Yeah,
7: they have more ability to take control of it. I mean, think about how these Waymo cars are now; like they're fully autonomous, and it's not that the cars become autonomous; it just allows the company to come in and take control of it. And it's just a newer chip, newer technology.
6: It's like that stuff with BMW. Well, if you want the heated seats that we've already put in your car, you're going to have to rent it. No,
10: I'm
6: buying your car. Put it all in at one time. I do not understand that.
7: Yeah, and I just think that it's good to have all of this technology that we do now, going back to the passport thing. It's nice that it does work digitally. It's nice that I can add it to my Apple Wallet. But it does come with consequences, though. The ability to turn it off, the ability for cars to be taken over. That's a concern with technology that we should all be thinking about.
6: Did you find anything?
2: It looks like they were trying to pass some law that was going to require cars to have a kill switch. And now they're, you know, so much pushback. They're requiring, there's now a push to have a bill that says there can be no kill switches in cars.
6: Okay, well, that's good.
2: Going back and forth.
6: Yes, well, let's make sure that it goes in the right direction for people who buy cars and don't want to have a kill switch.
7: I think that's one of the main reasons why I have not bought a car recently is because I've kept my Wrangler for over 10 years. It's low mileage, and it's as simple as can be. I still love roll-up windows in my car.
6: All the policy after cash for clunkers has created a false scarcity in used cars.
7: Yeah.
6: Previously owned vehicles. That dog tells me it's time to check in with Alex Williams. There's a crash on 75 South in Marietta.
9: Yeah, Eric, or excuse me, Eric, Tim.
6: Alex Jones.
9: There it is. Watching this crash on the Jam Cam in Marietta, 75 southbound, right at North Marietta Parkway, exit 265. Police and Hero with it, but the left lane is closed. You're stacked up back at I-575. Now up in Gwinnett County, they're about to pull out of the left lane with this crash on 985 southbound before the merge with I-85. That's why you're seeing the brake lights leaving Highway 20, Buford Drive, the Mall of Georgia exit. Now on the south side, 75 southbound, it's a little crowded getting out of Hapeville into Forest Park, passing that merging madness at I-285. A few more brake lights through Stockbridge from 675 down to Jodico Road, exit number 222. Next report is in less than 10 minutes from the Trustdale.com Traffic Center. Triple Team Traffic, 95.5 WSB.
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6: Well, Jared tells me that somebody wants to weigh in on the child support issue through the open mic.
24: Hey, Jared, Autumn, Tim. I just wanted to let you guys know that not everybody that is on child support and not paying is purposely out here having children and not taking care of them. I mean, personally, I've struggled with unemployment and even homelessness for the last 10, 15 years and mental health needs that can't be met because when you lose your job, you lose your health insurance. I can't catch up on child support because I keep losing jobs. And when my grandmother died, I wasn't able to go to the funeral in Jamaica. Sucks.
6: You know, we weren't talking about that kind of situation. And we were just talking about deadbeats. That guy's obviously working extremely hard. Thank you for the open mic. And people do get hung up. What, George?
2: Well, I mean, that's real.
6: It is a real thing. Yeah, he shouldn't be penalized or not be able to go to his grandma.
2: If you get $2,500 behind in your child support, now you're going to get your passport taken away. And people have problems that they get behind on child support, and I think it's wrong.
6: Well, good.
10: It's difficult because, you know, the same people that, like him, right, that are working hard but are behind, you know, are going to be saying the same things that the people that are behind on purpose are going to say. You know what I mean? Like the people that are bad are going to be using the same excuses. So you have to like create some sort of system where somebody with a brain has to like be discerning. And that's really difficult in a government position.
6: And not AI. You should be able to have a hearing where you can present your case and have a judge rule on it. And I assume
10: and maybe
6: that's,
10: there is
6: that's what
10: something
6: that
10: like that. I'm unfamiliar.
6: Well, if I go back to I have to go back to the 1980s. There was a time in the 80s when my dad, I think, had lost his job or he was going through a training program. He was transitioning jobs. And I think he had either gotten laid off or he just wasn't having any income come in. And my mother was losing her mind because she wanted that that money. And I remember that I would go out and get the checks from their mailbox when they would come in. And I remember opening them up and looking at them. Now, this is 1980s, and I think it was $90 a week, which back then was certainly worth way more than $90 is now. But the checks were made out to me, so I took it to the bank and tried to cash it. And that lady told my mom.
10: Oh, wow.
6: Well, she knew her. I mean, it was a small town. Go ahead, George.
2: There is good news. They are going to start with the people that owe $100,000 and more.
10: Yeah, that's what I had seen also.
2: So, being smart about it. Maybe they're going to be more discerning when it gets down to these 20 people that own $2,500 or more.
6: Well, I had a friend in high school whose dad, you know, the mom and dad got divorced. The dad moved away and had no contact with him and didn't pay a dime his entire life. And I remember when he turned 18, he called his dad and he told me this. He said, I called my dad. I said, what did he say? And he goes, who's this? And he said, this is my friend, used his name. And the guy goes, what do you want? He goes, I just want to talk to you about 15 years of non-child support payment. And the guy freaked out. And I think he settled with him, gave him some money.
7: Oh, wow.
6: Or, you know, not without having to go to court, because easily he would have had to pay thousands.
10: Yeah. You know, when someone is in a man like that becomes a father, you know, there can be lots of reasons why they don't want to have a relationship with their son, you know, because of their own trauma or because of, you know, who knows, like a billion reasons. But, you know, you got to think about that before you start thinking about making kids.
6: I know. People don't, though. And
10: I know. And that's irresponsible humaning.
6: Yeah, exactly. Once the kid is there, then it's up to you to take care of it. And if you have circumstances where you can't, there are avenues, hopefully, that will help you.
8: And in this case, now is a good time to become a dual citizen. So that way, if your U.S. passport gets blocked off, then you can become a citizen of another country.
6: Jared, always looking for an angle to get out of paying his child support. Alex Williams says 75 South is slow between Kennesaw and Marietta.
9: That's right, Tim. All due to this crash, I thought it was going to clear, but it has not. It is still hanging out in that left lane, 75 southbound at North Marietta Parkway, exit 265. Marietta or Cobb Fire Rescue on the scene with that. So those delays are now back before 575, really around Barrett Parkway, Chastain Road. So just be aware of that. Crash just cleared 985 southbound in Gwinnett County past Buford Drive, exit 4. Those delays between Buford and Suwanee are starting to thin out. 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Next report in less than 10 minutes from the Trustdale.com Traffic Center. Triple Team Traffic, 95.5 WSB.
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30: 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Our top local story, it is breaking news. The Georgia Department of Transportation is canceling the big weekend road project that was scheduled to shut down the west side of I-285. DOT spokeswoman Natalie Dale just confirmed it to WSB. The closure is canceled for this weekend. GDOT had previously said they could cancel this because of the weather, and they have now confirmed to WSB that is indeed why it is canceled for this weekend. But again, no weekend road work, no closure on I-285's west side this weekend, and no word yet on when it will be rescheduled. Stay with WSB. We are working to learn more. It is 72 degrees in Atlanta. What are the chances for rain on Mother's Day? Meteorologist Christina Edwards has Atlanta Radio's only five-day forecast coming up. New options for Georgia law enforcement to deal with drones flying around prisons and jails. Here's a report all new at 5 o'clock.
0: Drones delivering contraband to inmates is a problem that law enforcement across the state have struggled to address. Legislation signed this week by Governor Kemp will give them the ability to use tools like geofencing to take down drones. State Representative Todd Jones says there are new penalties too, including felony charges.
12: The bill affects the operator, affects the owner, and then affects anyone who is

0: breaking news, the Georgia DOT confirming to WSB the scheduled I-285 closure has been canceled for this weekend. It is not yet rescheduled. And with that, it's time now for live team coverage of traffic and weather. And triple team traffic begins now with Alex Williams.
1: Ooh, a lot of headaches going to be avoided for some drivers this Mother's Day weekend, Bill. That is for sure. The headaches right now is in Marietta out of Kennesaw with this crash. It's been in the left lane, 75 southbound, North Marietta Parkway, exit 265. All of the 75 south, the through lanes are really bunched up, almost back to Chastain Road. So allow some extra time out of Kennesaw into Marietta. Over into Cab County, just watched a crash clear out of the left lanes on Highway 78 westbound, just west of I-285 before you get to North Druid Hills. 285 southbound, that's a little slow as you leave I-85 into Cab County through Tucker and Clarkston, with delays improving down around Covington Highway. Next report in less than 10 minutes from the Trustdale.com Traffic Center. Triple Team Traffic, 95.5 WSB.
0: Now Atlanta Radio's only five-day forecast, sponsored by Shoemate, the official air conditioning of Atlanta. Here's meteorologist Christina Edwards.
2: Cloudy skies, but staying dry for the rest of this evening. Overnight lows settling to the upper 50s to low 60s. Morning rain showers will taper off through the afternoon, becoming mostly cloudy tomorrow, high 78. Sunday, partly to mostly cloudy, mainly dry. Morning lows in the upper 50s, daytime highs in the upper 70s. Rain showers return Monday morning and tapering off through Monday afternoon, highs in the mid-70s. Sunshine returns on Tuesday with a high around 75.
0: 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I'm Bill Caiaccio, 95.5 WSB.
3: Can you believe it? It's hour three of the Von Hessler Doctrine. It's the 5 o'clock hour, and that means it's WSB's A Grand for Gas giveaway. 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How about that? We could all use $1,000. Again, that keyword is magic, M-A-G-I-C. And it's magic that there is breaking news, in case you didn't hear it during the news, and it's probably not a fun day for Natalie.
4: Okay, now I've got my microphone back. Are you good?
3: Do I have mine back? All right. I'll just blame that on George. As I was saying.
4: Poor George.
3: Sorry, George. It's not your fault. All right, good. You're a good bottom.
5: George Stein. Let's blame it on him.
3: No, George Stein had nothing to do with it. But no, it must be a rough day for Natalie Dale. The 285 closure has been canceled, and we don't know yet why, but I'm sure the news department is doing their best to figure out why that is. I'm going to guess that it's because of the weather. It's supposed to rain.
4: Yeah, I'm sure that's going to be a major factor. And then also, again, it's Mother's Day weekend. There's never an ideal weekend to shut down an interstate, but Mother's Day weekend's a big deal.
3: I don't know. That's a good guess, but I really do think it's probably because of the weather. George Stein is here. We're going to do Down by Law in a second, but Shelley is crowing about something.
4: He's excited. He's got his chest all puffed out. Why you got your chest all puffed out there, Shelley?
6: I got to tell you guys, there's a reason why this thing has been canceled. I'm going to tell you right now.
3: So you know, okay.
6: I know. I'm telling you right now. Right. It's breaking news. Last night on my show, at the end of my show, I said, hey, Governor Kemp, you guys, can you just move it to next week because it's Mother's Day weekend?
3: Okay, so maybe Jared's right.
6: And so then, last night after I got off the air, I made a post on Facebook. It's been seen widely. Here it is. I'll read it to you guys. I know this is the reason why. It's the power of local radio.
4: Absolutely.
6: I'll tell you guys.
4: The mouth of the South, WSB.
6: Governor Brian Kemp, please make an executive decision and move this weekend planned shutdown of 285 to next weekend. Why? It's Mother's Day weekend. Easy peasy. Please, brother.
3: And?
6: And it's gotten 1,883 views since last night. I think that's what people were calling. That's
5: you know what he said? He was like, easy peasy.
6: Easy peasy.
3: Well, I got to agree with Shelley. It's easy peasy to move heavy equipment from far away and have it ready to go and then cancel it at the last minute.
6: Well, the equipment is right there. It's not coming from far away. Yeah, it's just an easy thing to do. Just move it to next weekend.
3: I know. I'm just having fun.
6: And that area of Atlanta
3: is already congested.
6: Well, and not only that, a lot of churches there. So you got people that wouldn't be able to get to church. It's Mother's Day. People wouldn't be able to get to brunch after Mother's Day. It was just going to be a headache.
3: That's a smart thing. So I think you're the reason.
6: No, Governor Kemp is the reason.
3: Well,
6: but
5: he listened to you.
3: He listened to you.
6: Oh, yes. Power of WSB radio. Power of local radio. To get things done for the people.
3: Always listen to Shelley. Every night we sit outside on the back porch and have some sweet tea and listen to Shelley, and saw his Facebook post with my dummy

0: account.
1: You got a burner there, Frank?
2: Finsta?
0: I got it.
3: Well, I just got a text from somebody who says you're full of it. It's because the Savannah Bananas are in town.
1: Well, that's okay. True.
2: That, oh, that makes
1: Truist
2: more sense.
1: Park,
2: yeah. I mean, come on.
4: You can say that, but Truist Park, to that person, and to your point, Truist Park is on the northeast side, on the northwest. Up, this was down in in a corner. So good try, though, there, caller, for taking my shine away.
1: Get him, Sally.
0: As much as it pains me to do it, yeah, Jared's right.
1: Yeah, I suspected that Mother's Day weekend is just not the ideal time. And then I live like right by that exit. So I was like, oh, no,
4: yeah.
1: Please. Like everything that I was going to do, I was going to direct all of my driving towards the east side. I was going to go nowhere near 285 this weekend.
0: Well, I'm going to do this. I was going to do what I always do and just stay home all weekend.
4: No, I can't. On Mother's Day?
0: Well, I'm cooking. We already went over this earlier. You probably weren't listening.
4: I know. I was listening. I didn't hear you say you're cooking.
0: Yeah, I'm going to make dinner, steaks and all the other stuff that goes
4: with it. You cook?
0: I cook all the time. I used to work in restaurants.
4: I know, but I don't know. I see you as a lot of things. I just don't see you as Tim Andrews' cook.
0: Oh. I'm an artist.
4: Yeah, you're a renaissance
0: man. I wouldn't go that far.
4: Yeah. George Stein's here.
0: Yes, I know.
4: I'm going to get out of here.
0: Yeah. Hi, George.
4: I just wanted there. To say, you know, pat my chest.
1: I love you. Keep your chest puffed out there, Shelley. Yeah, you keep it out there.
4: Power of local radio.
0: I am going with the power of local radio, Shelley's commitment to getting the governor to act. Until we hear otherwise, that is why the closure cancellation is happening.
4: I'm going to get him on the phone now to confirm it.
0: All right. Tell Governor Kemp to call in and we'll get it confirmed.
4: We'll do it. All right. Now we're going to have him call in at 7.
0: He can call in both times.
4: I
0: haven't seen him in a while.
4: See you guys later.
0: All right. Let's do some down by law. George Stein, how are you?
5: I'm doing well. It's been a good week.
0: Good.
5: It's been a busy week.
0: You told me that you had a rough morning. You had to get up at what, 5?
5: I woke up at 5:30 to get down to a southern county by 8 a.m. when I got there, and they said, here, sign this document, and you can leave. And I was there for 5 minutes and was faced with horrible traffic on 75 North.
0: Oh, that's annoying.
1: Why can't you do, like, a DocuSign?
2: DocuSign.
5: Well, you normally can, but judges have their preferences sometimes, and this judge says the defendant and the lawyer has to be here on this arraignment day.
0: Okay.
5: So I showed up.
0: And there you were.
5: Yes.
0: Well, you earn every penny. You go the extra mile.
5: That's right.
0: Do we have stories for George?
1: We sure do. We'll keep it local. A judge has ruled that the Justice Department can keep the 2020 election ballots that were seized from Fulton County. Why can this happen now, George?
5: Well, they scrutinized the federal search warrant, and they decided in their infinite wisdom that it was a good warrant. You know, the feds have a far-reaching arm of the law, and it reaches to all parts of the country. And since that search warrant was valid, of course, you know, the county said, you know, states run the elections, and so, you know, why are the feds interfering? But, you know, they wanted to investigate irregularities. And so that's obviously, you know, their intentions, and that's what they're doing. And the county couldn't show any real harm, and the feds holding it for the time being until they finish their search.
0: What are they searching for? Do you know? Do you have an inkling?
5: Irregularities, you know, some bogus ballots.
0: And how likely? Now, these have already been gone through by different agencies several times.
5: Well, by Fulton County.
0: Yeah, but didn't they have somebody
5: counted it 3 times.
0: Okay.
5: But I don't know if they were looking for irregularities. So.
0: Irregularities. I have that problem sometimes. I take Pepto. So, I don't know. This is still litigating that 2020 election, who won. He, you know, we talked about it earlier on the show this week when Eric was here, is that Trump, behind the scenes, has admitted to people that he knows he lost. So why would this continue to go on? I have to wonder.
5: Well, I don't know. I mean, if somebody says something behind the scenes, first of all, it's hearsay.
0: Correct.
5: So who knows if it's real or not?
0: That's true. We don't know.
5: That's like somebody saying, I heard.
0: What happens if they find irregularities? You can't go back and change it.
5: No, I think it's just sort of has a redeeming value to say, hey, you know, all these things that I said were correct. But, you know, it still remains to be seen. And I don't know how long they're going to hold it and how long they're going to scrutinize it.
0: So. Yeah, that's interesting. We'll see what happens.
5: Yeah.
1: Yes, we will. The next legal story, staying here in the state of Georgia, I can't help myself but say this. I feel like Buc-ee's has no case here. But Buc-ee's is suing a North Georgia gas station chain. It's called Teddy's. For trademark infringement. And if you look at these logos, Buc-ee's obviously has a beaver. And Teddy's has a koala bear with a hat. They both have got hats on, but one's a red hat, beaver with a red hat for Bucky's, and Teddy's is a koala bear with a blue hat on.
0: All right. Does the koala have koala nuggets?
1: As far as I know, no. But
0: those beaver nuggets, man, you could eat the whole bag. Yeah,
1: those are good. I feel like this is a stretch, right, George?
5: Well, I mean, listen.
2: Leading the witness, Your Honor.
0: Please. Yes.
1: Objection. I'm looking at these images. Autumn, if you have not seen them, I'm like, if Bucky's wins this case, there are so many other logos that look like this. They're going to be able to go after everybody.
5: Yeah, well, when you save something with the patent office and you have a valid trademark, there's something called the doctrine of confusion. And if you look at them side by side, at first blush, there, you know, there's some slight confusion, not that
2: brand
5: much.
2: Confusion.
5: I hate to say it, Jared. But,
1: no, no way. It's a koala bear. It's not. I know there's.
2: Yeah,
1: not
2: but
1: a
2: just a quick glance, like. Can you concede at all that maybe there's something similar?
0: I don't think they look alike at all.
1: Yeah, thank you, Tim. Okay. Thank you.
5: But look at the baseball cap.
1: Yeah, I wouldn't even know that Bucky's has a baseball cap. I'm so focused on the beaver aspect of the logo. Yeah, the teeth, exactly, compared to the
2: beaver. I get it.
0: That's why I don't go there. They have teeth.
5: So we'll wait to see. I mean, if it gets litigated, it'll be scrutinized, and it might go in front of a jury, and a jury's going to say either it's not confusing or they're going to say, yeah, I think it's
0: confusing.
5: How
0: do you choose a jury for that? It's like, have you ever been to a Bucky's? Yeah, I love it. Yeah. You're out, right? Yeah. Or I hate it. Yeah, you're out.
5: Yeah, I mean, the jury selection process is pretty intense.
2: I was bit by a beaver once.
0: Yep. I'm a flying J-man.
2: But I also got gonorrhea from a koala or whatever they have.
0: I got gonorrhea at Stucky's, but it weren't a koala. Stay out of them showers.
1: Seriously.
0: Or Flying J, right?
5: Yeah, I'm surprised they're not suing Stucky's because that's close to Bucky's.
2: Yeah, right. I mean,
0: well, Stucky's was first.
1: If Bucky's wins this, they're going to just start going after everybody because they have the money.
0: We will assimilate all of the truck stops and fancy places on the highway for the rest of time.
1: Seriously, they are the big dogs here. Teddy's is small. Like, it's not a well-known
0: put
1: big,
0: them out of business.
1: Big,
5: well you don't want your competitors to get too big, Jared.
1: Yeah. Well, you know what? I at least like the idea of having some competition. I like Bucky's, don't get me wrong, but the next time I'm on the road in North Georgia, I'm stopping at Teddy's intentionally.
0: Well, gosh, up north, Sheetz had a big problem with wipes.
5: Sometimes these
0: big, I admit that was a bad
5: sometimes
0: problem.
5: These big corporations start these lawsuits and they know they may not prevail at the end, but they know it's a money drain on the smaller corporation, and that slows them down from competing.
0: Well, watch out, come and go.
1: Seriously, gotta watch out for all that there. So we'll see how this case ends up playing out.
0: I
1: know what side Alex is on.
0: Well, that's right. There's a crash lingering on 75 in Marietta.
6: That is correct. 75 southbound, Tim, right at North Marietta Parkway, exit 265. It is in the left lane, and it's bumper to bumper behind it back to Chastain Road. Now, heads up, once you get past that, we got a stalled box truck on 75 southbound right around Windy Hill. Just before the Windy Hill Road exit, they're holding two right lanes, Georgia State Patrol with it to protect it. Hopefully get that one off to the right soon. Now, if you are traveling on I-285 this weekend, don't forget that closure is canceled, so all lanes of 285 will remain open throughout the weekend between Martin Luther King Jr. Drive and Cascade Road. 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Next report in less than 10 minutes from the Trustdale.com Traffic Center. Triple Team Traffic, 95.5 WSB.
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0: 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Again, that keyword is magic, M-A-G-I-C. And by the way, now we all believe, Shelley, it was the reason, the caused the closure of 285 to be put on pause, but someone just texted me and said they saw in the news it had to do with the weather. But I'm sticking in Camp Shelley Winter because it's the power of local radio. Do we have another story for George?
1: We do. I'm curious, George. Have you ever...
0: Curious, George.
1: That's right.
0: I'm the man in the yellow hat.
2: Swing it.
0: Let's hang out.
1: George, have you ever had to defend somebody who was droning while intoxicated?
5: Not yet, but I suspect with the popularity of drones, eventually I will, because there is something in this country called FUI.
1: Oh, man. What?
5: Flying under the influence, and that's what this is, basically, through an instrumentality. You know, it's a remote control.
1: Right, right.
5: It's a motorized vehicle that's flying in the air, and if you're intoxicated, it's dangerous because you might hit somebody with your drone.
1: This is what happened. A 34-year-old Florida man, his name Richard Carpenter, was arrested for DWI, droning while intoxicated. He was flying his drone in St. Petersburg, and I guess repeatedly buzzed a parked Infiniti sedan belonging to a delivery driver. And he kept going back and forth, and police noted the spinning blades could cause serious injury if it struck anyone, right?
5: Yeah, well, this guy sort of had a delusional notion in his head that these people, this car was following him, the driver of this car. So, you know, there might be
2: some drugs.
5: Might be that. It could be that on him, or it could be a mental deficiency or something along that line.
2: Because of drugs?
5: Yeah. Well, you know, I don't know which one came first, but...
2: True.
5: But he was also arrested for burglary and assault and battery because he actually ran up to the victim's car and reached in the window and grabbed the cell phone and hit the person's hand. So that's an illegal touching and entering their car by reaching in. So he was also arrested for that.
0: So the drone operator also went and beat somebody up or hit him or grabbed him? Or took
5: Yes, by foot when he caught up with the car.
0: What do you think is worse? The violence or following him with a drone while he was drunk?
5: Well, it sort of paints a picture about this guy.
0: Okay. Yeah, seriously. It'll be easy to follow in court.
5: Right. That's right. And I can see a judge, you know, not being very pleased and punishing him.
0: What if you live out in the woods and you have a drone and you put fireworks on it and you're drunk and you put it up and you go, hey, what up? Can you do that?
5: Yes. I mean, if there's not, you know, people living below it.
0: Okay.
5: And there's no danger.
0: You
5: but
0: do it on your own property.
5: You certainly, you know, I mean, if it's near the Florida-Georgia line, you don't want to start a fire either.
0: No. So. I'm going to fly it over the pond and shoot Roman candles down into the water.
2: Oh, you know, before George goes, we need to ask him about shooting a coyote in your backyard.
0: Oh, I already know the answer to that, but we can talk to him about it when we come back from the break.
1: We're going to keep him.
0: George is going to stick with us for a little
1: bit. Listen, because of the breaking news about 285 reopening, we had to keep George for at least another segment. And there is another drone legal story that we'll have to get to.
0: Oh, keep him hanging. That's what Jared does.
1: After news, weather, and traffic. But in the meantime, let's give him another chance to get magic here, man.
0: I just read it.
1: Let's give him another chance. WSB is a grand for gas giveaway. This hour's keyword is magic.
0: All
1: go
0: right.
1: 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I want to give people money, Tim.
0: I don't. Alex Williams says there are 285 delays in Tucker.
6: Just for you, my friend. 285 southbound, the inner loop. Crowded as you leave I-85. That volume stays with you. It's actually getting a little bit better than I would expect for almost 5:30 in the evening with the delays improving once you get down to East Ponce and Clarkston. Don't forget the closure of 285 this weekend on the west side in Atlanta, or West Atlanta, has been canceled. That closure between Cascade Road and Martin Luther King Jr. Drive has been canceled until further notice. 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
25: At 5:30, I'm Bill Caiaccio, news sponsored by QC Kinetics. Our top local story, no weekend road work on the west side of I-285. The Georgia DOT is postponing the construction project because of weather. The DOT's Natalie Dale says the contractor made the decision late today.
26: They were not confident, given the weather, that they would be out of the road by Monday morning at 5 a.m. And that's a really important part of this closure, is that they are in and they have those lanes rebuilt and released back to the public for morning rush hour the next week.
25: They had planned to close all lanes in both directions of the west side perimeter between Martin Luther King Jr. Drive and Cascade Road tonight, but it will not happen this weekend, and no word yet on when it will be rescheduled. It is 71 degrees in Atlanta. What's the timing for weekend rain? Meteorologist Christina Edwards has Atlanta Radio's only five-day forecast coming up. With gas prices going higher and higher, Georgia businesses are feeling the impact.
27: Even with the state gas tax suspension, Georgia's gas prices are continuing to rise. Georgia Chamber President and CEO Chris Clark says he's hearing from companies across industries around the state that are struggling.
28: You're going to see this hurt more and more our small businesses and those small companies that have fleet vehicles, whether those might be pest control guys, guys that are mowing grass around the state. And obviously it trickles its way all the way up to our friends at Delta.
27: He says these prices plus the overall uncertainty in the economy is a problem for business growth and stability. Jonathan O'Brien, 95.5 WSB.
25: A new law in Georgia cracks down on drones flying around prisons. State Representative Todd Jones says the law, signed this week by Governor Kemp, is critical for safety.
29: At the end of the day, we needed to A, eliminate the operation of bad actors within the prison and within the jails, especially when they're operating groups that are both operating inside and outside.
25: The measure allows agencies to use new tools to take down drones and track operators. Those found in violation could also face felony charges. A man gets life in prison after confessing to a double murder in Lilburn.
30: The Gwinnett County DA says Javier Ruiz will be more than 85 years old before he's eligible for parole. He pleaded guilty to a number of charges, including malice murder, aggravated assault, and possession of a firearm and a knife in an attack sparked by perceived disrespect. The DA says Ruiz shot and killed a 28-year-old man and a 17-year-old teen girl after the girl's mother expressed concern about Ruiz being around the teen. He later shot the teen's sister and stabbed the sister's boyfriend. Ruiz was taken into custody in Tennessee after a DUI stop. Cheryl Castro, 95.5 WSB.
25: Secretary of State Marco Rubio says he expects Iran to respond soon to the U.S. peace talk proposal. White House correspondent Karen Travers reports they are working on a memo of understanding which would give them a month to work out the bigger issues.
31: There are a lot of major sticking points that would have to be negotiated during that potential 30-day window, and the biggest one of all, of course, is Iran's nuclear program and the enriched material. The president continues to say the United States is going to get it. Iran, of course, pushing back strongly on it. And we'll see today what they say about this new proposal and if they're willing at this point to move forward and where we get to in terms of an actual negotiation.
25: A three-day ceasefire between Russia and Ukraine goes into effect this weekend. President Trump says it will include a suspension of all kinetic activity and a prisoner swap of 1,000 prisoners from each country. The president also says talks are continuing on ending the war. Students at two Atlanta public schools can now enjoy playgrounds they designed themselves with the help of Trust for Public Land.
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25: 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Time for live team coverage of traffic and weather in the 24-hour traffic center. 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
6: Hey, Bill, a little better news here in Marietta. Just watched all lanes get blocked and reopened. They cleared the crash on I-75 southbound, North Marietta Parkway, exit 265. All those lanes are now open, so hopefully the brake lights behind it starting back around Kennesaw State University will start to thin out. 400 southbound, or north and southbound, I'm seeing a little bit of volume between Alpharetta and Roswell, between Mansell Road and Holcomb Bridge. I think it's just volume. I haven't seen any crashes in the way. 85 northbound, toughest part of that ride is definitely between Duluth and Swanee with pretty heavy volume from Highway 316 up to I-985. Earlier 985 southbound before the I-85 merge is all gone. Next report is in less than 10 minutes from the Trustdale.com Traffic Center. Triple Team Traffic, 95.5 WSB.
25: Now Atlanta Radio's only five-day forecast with meteorologist Christina Edwards.
10: Cloudy skies, but staying dry for the rest of this evening. Overnight lows settling to the upper 50s to low 60s. Morning rain showers will taper off through the afternoon, becoming mostly cloudy tomorrow, high 78. Sunday, partly to mostly cloudy, mainly dry. Morning lows in the upper 50s, daytime highs in the upper 70s. Rain showers return Monday morning and tapering off through Monday afternoon, highs in the mid-70s. Sunshine returns on Tuesday with a high around 75.
25: Right now, 69 in Hiram, 72 in Peachtree Corners, 68 in Cartersville. 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Breaking news when it happens. I'm Bill Caiaccio, 95.5 WSB.
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16: Hey Tim, Jarrett, Autumn, and George. This is Jay calling from Metro Atlanta. And I hope, number one, Autumn, have a great Mother's Day and all the other mothers. And my question was really just, Jarrett, I love your sweatshirt thingy. It's really pretty, but what does it say? And like, where did you get it? Because it looks really cool.
17: Oh, thank you.
16: And anyway, I hope you guys have a wonderful day. And I hope Tim will go back to drawing stuff because he's a really great drawer and voice person and all that.
0: Thanks.
2: I love Jay.
0: She's awesome. Yeah, but she forgot something. What? And so she called back.
16: And I'm sorry, I forgot other George. Mr. George Stein was there. So, hey, Mr. George Stein and all the other doctrinaires, you guys are awesome. And I hope y'all have a great weekend and your mothers have great weekends and stepmothers and everybody too. Bye.
2: She's so sweet.
0: I know.
2: I love Jay.
0: That was awesome.
1: It's going to be tough to beat that open mic. Great, great job, Jay.
0: Yeah. Thank you, Jay.
1: To answer her question, this...
0: What does that ugly sweatshirt say?
1: She's watching...
0: How dare you, Tim?
1: I've told you that before. It's not a surprise.
0: Glaring.
1: For those watching on WSB Plus, or you can watch on WSB's YouTube page...
0: the shirt.
1: You can see the shirt. It's my Hangout Music Fest windbreaker that I got. It's all purple.
0: Iridescent.
1: It really is.
2: It's like 90s style?
1: Yeah, with like rainbow lettering on it. So it's really cool. So I got this a couple years ago at Hangout.
0: Be nice or go home.
1: It's the truth, right?
0: That's right. That's what it says on that shirt. All right, we have some more stories for George before he departs. Oh, before we get to them, tell people where they can find you in their time of need.
3: Yes, in your time of need, if you want a battle-tested lawyer, we focus on two things. Been arrested for a DUI and want an excellent defense? Go to georgestein.com. Been in a motorcycle accident? If somebody's caused you to lay your bike down, go to steelhorselaw.com.
0: Awesome. Go ahead, Jared.
1: All right, I promise you another drone story. So number one, we learned. Don't drive a drone while drunk. Don't do this either. A married couple in Port St. Lucie, Florida, face felony criminal mischief charges after they burned a neighbor's $1,200 drone in their fire pit. Don't do that.
0: Why'd they do it?
1: Go ahead, George.
3: Well, a lot of these drone stories are related to privacy issues. And if you have drones flying around the neighborhood, and, some people like to... take their top off and sunbathe in the backyard or take a little nude swim or something like that. And if you have a drone above you, it's a violation of your privacy, arguably.
0: Yeah.
3: So
2: that makes sense.
3: So, but these drones are remote controlled and they have GPS features. And when you lose control and you don't know where your drone is, it's supposed to be programmed to return back to the home base.
0: Okay.
3: But in this particular instance... when the control was lost and the radio signal was lost, it didn't. It landed in this guy's yard. And I think he had some privacy issues with it. So he put it in his fire pit and he destroyed it.
5: It's like, that's that drone that's been looking at me when I'm naked.
3: That's right. Right. And so anyway, the reason it's a felony for his malicious mischief is because the drone was worth more than $1,000.
0: I see.
3: So that's why.
0: No depreciation on the after purchase.
3: Well, no, not in the eyes of the law. When you destroy something, I think they go with the sticker value at the time of purchase. So.
0: Would it have been in his best interest to maybe have the neighbor say, "Hey, you burned my drone. Can you give me $1,200?" And then just give him $1,200, avoid all the legal.
3: Yeah, that certainly would have been an option.
0: That never happened.
3: hindsight's worth what they say about that.
0: Yeah, yeah.
12: If he was leering and peering with his drone, is that illegal?
3: Well, if you're peeping with a drone.
2: Sure.
3: Peeping under the influence of a drone.
0: Yeah.
3: Then it arguably would be illegal.
0: Okay.
3: So, it depends on what kind of lens is on there. And a lot of them have pretty big lenses.
0: So in this case, justice was served.
3: I think justice was served, but in a misguided sort of way. So.
1: Good. I'm glad that justice was served. We saw.
2: Can you shoot it out of the air? If it's in your backyard?
0: Not in DeKalb County. It's not a coyote.
1: Yeah. Okay. All right. Our last legal story here. Influencer Clav has been charged with a misdemeanor for unlawfully discharging a firearm in a public place. So he was in the Everglades, and he was. He was out there with an alligator hunter, and this alligator hunter took him and another influencer. They're live streaming on Kick, and he just takes this this pistol and he starts firing at what it seems to be an alligator in the shot. And this guy, first off, he knows exactly how to get all of us talking about him. But is there a true legal angle here, George?
3: Well, it depends. I think there's a certain season when you're allowed to go after gators.
0: Supposedly, wasn't it dead?
12: Yes.
3: Well, after he shot it, or before?
0: I believe it was dead before he shot it.
3: Well, I guess that's the million-dollar question, you know. Yeah. When was the time of death? I guess I'll have to do an autopsy and take it to the coroner's
0: office.
2: Yeah, was rigor mortis, was it present?
3: You know. But if it was, you know, I know he's with a gator hunter, but still, if it was out of season or if it was in an area that's designated as protective wildlife area, then it would be illegal.
0: It's always smart to record yourself or live stream yourself doing something that could be potentially illegal.
3: Yeah, well, this guy, as Jared said, knows how to get attention.
0: Yeah, he does. I mean, I don't want to say he's brilliant because
2: he's not.
0: Because he's not. He's not. He really is. You're right on him. He's not brilliant. But because we're talking about him in a way, we're kind of eating out of the palm of his hands. I mean,
2: he's clever. He's good at gaining interest in whatever he
0: is. I agree. He is clever and he's good at gaining interest, but how many 50-year-old men are going to be, I got to go check this guy out? No, we don't like you. We don't like you crazy influencers.
1: Like that chiseled chin that he's got there?
0: I mean, I don't like Sneeko, whoever that is. I don't like any of these people. Johnny Somali, just stop annoying people.
1: I mean, this is the guy again. Like, you know, he's the looks maxing guy. Uh-huh. He's the one that did all the work on to chisel his
0: looks maxing is a synonym. Looks maxing is a synonym of douchebag.
2: And it really is not a thing.
0: No, it's not.
2: Do you know what I mean?
0: I know exactly what you mean. It's a thing online.
2: This guy is just doing it.
0: Hey, I'm
2: going to
0: break my face and look at this. I'm handsome. Hey, you're a douche.
2: Yeah.
0: And in 5 years, no one will know who you are.
2: Exactly.
1: I will say, if there is one thing he has influenced, at least on this show, is that I'm somebody that uses Twitch a good amount, right? Like, I actually like
2: you're into Kick now.
1: I'm not into it, but I've downloaded it because of Clavicular. I have downloaded it just to see what it was about, and I have found some live streams on there that I have found to be interesting. Not necessarily what he does, but I have found live streams.
0: Kick is also a little more lenient than Twitch.
1: Yeah, it really is.
12: He influenced you.
1: Yeah, he did.
2: He did.
0: George, do you watch it? Sorry, Autumn, go ahead.
2: No, I was just going to say he's good at his job. So he does.
0: George, do you follow any gamers on the streaming platform? Are you on Discord?
4: Hello?
3: No, I'm not.
0: Well, that's good to hear. Thank you, George. Have a good weekend.
3: Thank you.
0: And now that you can, drive around 285, I'm sure you're very happy.
3: Yes.
0: Alex Williams is keeping an eye on the ride through downtown.
6: Yeah, still watching the brake lights into the heart of the city, Tim. Not as terrible as they had been, actually. 85 southbound, just moderate volume leaving Georgia 400 as you make your way down towards 17th Street. What's really jammed up, though, is that Buford Spring connector trying to get down past Piedmont Monroe and down to I-85. Brake lights get a little heavier, 75, 85 south, where they come to their merging point there near Atlantic Station with the on and off the brake ride continuing down to I-20. Northbound, now that's the slowest ride for sure. 75, 85 northbound is bumper to bumper. Langford Parkway up to Freedom Parkway. Earlier crash on Freedom Parkway at Boulevard that was in the intersection not too long ago has cleared out of the roadway. Next report is in less than 10 minutes from the Trustdale.com Traffic Center. Triple Team Traffic, 95.5 WSB.
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0: All right, Jared, you have a couple of AI stories in your hopper over there. Huh?
1: Yeah. Every day we get these AI stories. This is from Wired. New study from them. Using AI for just 10 minutes might make you lazy and dumb.
2: So what if I use it for like an hour?
1: Oh, you're really dumb.
2: That's like you turn into a lot of tens of minutes.
0: That's at least six. You will be a bowl of Jell-O, just shaking.
1: Seriously.
0: Idiot. I don't know. What do they how do they claim that makes you dumb
2: so
0: and lazy?
2: So dumb. I hate these stories so much. Why?
1: So it says here that you're more likely, when you use AI all the time and you're given a problem that's difficult, right? Because you've had AI in your life, you're more easier to give up. You're more likely to give up, right? On like a math problem or any kind of problem solving scenario.
0: Okay.
1: And because AI makes things so easy, you're just your problem solving abilities have gone down according to the study.
2: This is the same sort of thing I'm sure that we could find evidence of if we would go to the library or something about like calculators.
0: Yeah. You know? I bet it's
2: calculators
0: it's
2: are making our children stupid.
0: Writing instruments with ink in them and paper.
2: That's right. No more quill dipping.
0: Yes.
12: I will say, though, when I talk to the AI, there is no regard for grammar, spelling, sentence structure.
2: Really?
12: I just wing it because you know that the AI, the first thing it's going to do is clean up all that stuff and know what you're talking about.
0: Mine will laugh at me and say, I assume you meant this other word. Ha ha. And it'll put a little smiley face emoji.
12: Or it just answers your question because it knows, you know, out of context.
1: That's so interesting. I think completely differently about that. Because I know that it's recording me, I don't want like these archives if they're ever discovered, right? Whether it's Grok, Gemini, or any of these places. So I make sure that I try to use as the best punctuation that I can, right? So I'm like, hello, Grok, or hello, Gemini. Oh. I call Gemini G. I'm like, hey, G, like, how can you help me? They're like, I have what a question up? About this. Yeah, exactly. I'm like, and I'm like, how can you help me with this question that I have?
12: Obviously, my approach is like kind of stupid. But I feel like dressing it as a human being and trying to be cordial with it. There's, you know, there's a part
1: sure,
12: of that. Like
1: for sure. I know. I'm admitting well. I'm nuts.
0: I say thank you a lot. And, you know, I'll use little emoji. Nah, I'll say things like LOL or da-da-da-da-da. And it responds nicely. It's my friend. Yeah. It's my close friend.
2: I don't think that that's so crazy. I mean, but maybe I would be more inclined to talk to, like, my hair dryer if it wasn't working and then I got it fixed or oh, you know what it's like? Your car. Remember when your like car wouldn't start and you're like, come on, girl.
0: Yeah.
2: You can do it.
0: Yeah, yeah.
2: You know what I mean? You personify stuff. It's like in human nature to personify stuff. And then when something is talking to you like it's a human, there's no reason for you not to personify it.
0: I used to name my cars.
2: My car has a name.
0: I would give every that. I don't do it anymore. Oh, what's your current car's name?
2: Slimer.
0: Slimer?
2: Because it's the same car that Eric has, but it's green. It's called like Alien Green or something. And I thought it was so ugly when I first saw it. And I thought, who's going to get this kind of car? It's stupid. Ah. And then the more I looked at it, the more I liked it. Like it got like ugly cute. And now it's my favorite. I love that it's green.
0: Is it the same color as Slimer from Ghostbusters? That's why you...
2: Yeah, exactly.
0: All right, that's cool. Does it eat cigars?
2: I should try and see. Maybe this whole time, maybe it's upset with me because it has never had a cigar.
0: That's right.
2: It's going to go far.
0: Go ahead, Jared.
1: I know that I some people don't name their cars now, which is weird. Like, my car is very simple. Tina named it. It's Jeepy. So it's been that for forever.
2: Jeepy?
1: Jeepy, yeah, with a Y. So that's why it's very simple, very easy, and... My friends joke that because it's a two-door Jeep, that it's kind of a Barbie Jeep. So they're like, okay, all right.
0: Especially
1: so
0: since it's pink.
1: Yeah. excuse me. Mine is orange. Thank you very much.
0: Oh, okay.
1: And but
2: that's kind of like pink.
0: Kind of.
1: Nah.
0: It's pink adjacent.
1: No. Sunset orange.
0: Still
1: bro.
0: Has red in it.
1: No, it's a bro. Come on, it's stick shift. It's a real.
2: The
1: Jeep.
2: Car that I bought once we had two kids was a Kia Sorento, and I called it Gigi because it was my grocery getter.
0: Oh, I like that. Yeah, I like
2: so the
0: that
2: kids
0: too.
2: Don't even know that, but they know. They're like, I miss Gigi.
0: Aww. My son does the same thing. Every time I pull up behind a black Nissan, he goes, is that your old car? No.
2: Aw, that's really cute.
0: When are you going to get your old car back? Never.
2: It's gone.
0: Alex Williams says there are brake lights on I-20 in DeKalb.
6: Yeah, slow through the work zone this afternoon, or this evening, Tim, on I-20 eastbound, really between Wesley Chapel and Panola Road. Then another tap of the brakes in Conyers approaching Highway 138, where there's trouble on Highway 138 at Old Salem Road. I-20 westbound, you're seeing a little bit of the volume passing the mall at Stonecrest and Panola Road. And new trouble down by the airport, just found it. Left lane block, 285 westbound, the inner loop at Riverdale Road, exit 60. 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Next report is in less than 10 minutes from the Trustdale.com Traffic Center. Triple Team Traffic, 95.5 WSB.
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6: 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Our top local story, a big break for Metro Atlanta commuters for this weekend, but it's only temporary. WSB's Jennifer Perry reports live the big weekend road project on the west side perimeter is postponed.
25: And blame it on the forecast, Bill. The Georgia DOT's Natalie Dales is the contractor who was scheduled to do the work on I-285 between Martin Luther King Jr. Drive and Cascade Road is no longer confident they could finish the job by the Monday morning commute because of the threat of rain.
29: Given that they were not confident that they could meet that timeline, the decision was made to cancel this weekend's full closure.
25: She says at some point the west side work will be rescheduled, though.
29: It could be as early as next weekend, but we have really no call on that right now.
25: Dale says a silver lining is that traffic should continue flowing smoothly for a busy Mother's Day weekend. Reporting live in the 24-hour news center, Jennifer Perry, 95.5 WSB.
6: 72 degrees in Atlanta. Will we be dodging raindrops on Mother's Day? Meteorologist Christina Edwards has Atlanta Radio's only five-day forecast coming up. This is new at 6 o'clock. Fulton County Sheriff Pat Labatt puts out a statement late today concerning the case of Rashad Muhammad. Labatt says what's been reported is deeply troubling and heartbreaking. The sheriff says anytime a person suffers medical complications while in custody, it demands serious scrutiny and accountability. Labatt says he has asked the GBI for an independent investigation. Muhammad is now confined to a wheelchair after multiple amputations. Georgia becomes the latest state to crack down on drone flights around prisons.
30: Food, cell phones, and weapons are just some of the items that law enforcement agencies around the state have reported drones delivering to their facilities. State Representative Todd Jones says it's become a clear safety issue.
31: We can't have groups within the prisons and the jail systems literally running illegal operations, both inside the place of incarceration and outside.
30: The new law signed by Governor Kemp gives agencies the ability to target the drones and their operators. If they're caught, the people involved could face felony charges. Jonathan O'Brien, 95.5 WSB.
6: With gas prices still rising, Georgia businesses are feeling the impact.
32: This is a hit, and we're hearing that this is not going to go down anytime soon.
6: Georgia Chamber of Commerce President and CEO Chris Clark says many companies were already struggling with the impact of tariffs and inflation. He says the overall uncertainty in the economy is also a problem for business growth in Georgia. The current suspension of the state gas tax runs out on May 19th. Health officials try to calm the public about the risk of hantavirus after the deadly outbreak on a cruise ship. Dr. William Schaffner is an infectious disease expert at Vanderbilt University.
33: I anticipate we'll see a few cases of spread here and there, but this should not take off like wildfire. the way influenza can and COVID did.
1: The Atlanta-based CDC is activating its Operations Center.
25: It's a level 3 activation, which is the lowest. CDC activates the EOC during public health emergencies to coordinate resources and information. Hantavirus is a low risk to the general public. 3 people from a cruise ship have now died from suspected hantavirus infection. And as we reported earlier, 2 people here in Georgia are being monitored as a result of contact tracing so far. They are showing no signs of illness. Sabrina Cupid, 95.5 WSB.
1: 2 unlicensed personal care homes for disabled adults and elderly are shut down in Gwinnett County. They were both located on Pond Edge Road in Snellville. Detectives find 14 residents living at that facility.
4: Crime scene was there. They took photographs and noted living conditions they were living in. They found expired medications, expired food and drinks.
1: Gwinnett County Police Corporal Ryan Winterweedle says 4 people have been arrested. Now WSB scam alert. Henry County Police warn residents of a banking scam where fake couriers are sent to homes to pick up cards and cash. Officers report some residents are receiving calls where a person is claiming to be with a bank or law enforcement and telling them to put cash, debit, or credit card into an envelope for a courier to collect. It is now 6:04. The Von Hessler Doctrine continues in less than 2 minutes. Right now, it's live team coverage of traffic and weather. In the 24-hour traffic center, it's Alex Williams.
6: Temporary red alert, south side perimeter by the airport building.

0: 46. No crashes in the way. That's just another construction zone you're having to navigate through. Now, over on the west side, where they were going to do that closure, that is not going to happen this weekend. We are seeing some 285 in north and southbound delays trying to get onto I-20, working your way through that work zone at I-20 exit number 10. Next report is in less than 10 minutes from the Trustdale.com Traffic Center. Triple Team Traffic, 95.5 WSB.
1: 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Here's meteorologist Christina Edwards.
2: Cloudy skies, but staying dry for the rest of this evening. Overnight lows settling to the upper 50s to low 60s. Morning rain showers will taper off through the afternoon, becoming mostly cloudy tomorrow, high 78. Sunday, partly to mostly cloudy, mainly dry. Morning lows in the upper 50s, daytime highs in the upper 70s. Rain showers return Monday morning and tapering off through Monday afternoon, highs in the mid-70s. Sunshine returns on Tuesday with a high around 75.
1: 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Breaking news when it happens. I'm Bill Caiaccio, 95.5 WSB.
3: All right, thank you, Bill Caiaccio. It is hour four of the Von Hessler Doctrine, which begins right... He only does it for Eric.
4: I did it for you. I said, now.
3: I didn't hear
4: maybe
3: it.
4: I wasn't turned. Maybe I wasn't turned on yet.
3: Didn't have... You're always turned on. You told me.
4: Well, no. Those are my younger days, Tim.
3: Perpetual state of...
4: These days, it takes quite a lot to get going.
3: Me too.
4: I'm tired.
3: That's what happens in old age. I could do that or continue binge-watching Deadwood. And I think I'll go with binge-watching Deadwood. My favorite character being Wu, and I can't quote him because he can only say one thing. Well, at least at the beginning. Anyway, Greg Russ from New York City. How are you, sir?
5: I'm all right.
3: Yes?
5: I'm waiting for a grocery delivery, so this buzzer may go off at some point. I was hoping they would get here earlier.
3: What's it sound like?
5: It's not like the old school buzzer. It beeps.
3: Oh, a little annoying.
5: It plays a little melody.
3: Oh.
5: Maybe you'll hear it.
3: That's nice to see you.
5: Not that much. That's a nice complex one.
3: Yes.
5: It's just something like doo-doo-doo-doo-doo.
3: You're wearing your Mets hat. How are they doing now? Are they doing better?
5: No.
3: Oh, good.
5: It's just purely fashion.
3: Okay.
5: It's a good-looking hat.
3: It's a very nice
5: better
3: hat.
5: Than that. It's better than that script A. I wish the Braves would go with the lowercase a full-time.
3: I do what? Like the lowercase a better. I love those uniforms. Yeah. I love the retro uniforms that the Braves have.
6: They did a great job with the City Connect this year, too.
3: Yeah.
6: It's a nice combination. I've heard a lot of people online that are complaining about it. It's like kind of that powder blue with the old-school A, but it's spelled out with the current Atlanta logo.
3: Right.
6: It's awesome. Looks awesome.
3: When they switched to the logo with the tomahawk on the shirt in the, when was that, the 90s, they switched from the blue with the script
5: on it. Went back to it, right?
3: Yeah, I think, they did go back to it. I think that one is the coolest one.
6: Agreed. Yeah, that was a very, very cool look.
3: And, yes, and I don't know. I don't.
5: Lowercase a is a good looking hat.
3: It
5: and,
3: is.
5: And I know I can buy one, but that's not the official A for the Braves, so.
3: No,
5: I don't know.
3: And you can't wear it anywhere. You're in New York. People laugh at you. Hey, look at the Braves fan. You guys are in first place. You suck.
7: Hey, let's push them down.
3: Hey, let's beat them up. Are there still accents in New York City? I imagine that there's very few now.
5: They are dying out. And the few people who seem to have them try to hide them. I don't know why.
3: Well, but why be embarrassed? It's an amazing... The Long Island accent, I imagine, still exists.
5: I mean, there's still the pockets of the accents. They do exist. And I wish... I wish they weren't being erased.
3: I don't know what's happening. The microphone keeps shorting out.
7: It's the cord.
5: Some of your cable.
7: Yeah.
5: What's up with your XLR connector?
7: Yeah, when it was happening earlier, it sounded like a cable thing.
3: Well, we'll let Eric worry about it on Monday.
5: Are you moving the mic?
7: He's really good at handling stuff on the fly.
3: Oh, yeah, absolutely. Well
5: because
3: I mean,
5: he moves that mic all the time.
3: That's so why. Probably, that's why
5: I'm loose.
3: I'm not
7: touching
3: it.
7: Why does he move
3: anymore?
7: It so often?
3: I don't know.
5: Because motion is emotion.
3: Yes.
5: Did you not learn that in radio school?
3: Yep.
5: He's moving around.
3: Because he's talking.
7: And conflict is the essence of comment.
3: Yeah, that. I agree.
5: Yeah,
3: totally get that.
7: Yeah.
3: But he's moving around when he's talking because it's an emotional thing that he's saying. And you know, I talk with my hands quite a bit. So it's that whole thing. You can't just sit here and drone on. I mean, I can, but no one would want to hear that.
5: I would like you to literally drone on.
3: All right.
5: Just hold that for me.
8: I would rather do radio, guys.
7: Oh,
6: thank you, George. Oh, that's right. We are on the radio.
3: As always, the voice of reason, George Clark.
5: All right. Well, if George wanted to play along, he could have grabbed a vacuum cleaner and started that thing up, and we could have got

0: constant tone.
1: Nice.
2: No.
0: Thrown into it.
2: Well, he has
0: a lawnmower.
2: He has other things. We're not vacuum cleaner. Hear that music?
0: What is this?
2: Star Wars music. Because we got some Star Wars stories for you. Fresh off the hot wires.
3: That's right. A Luke Skywalker bubblegum card.
2: Wait a minute. I hate this headline.
3: Why?
2: It is a trading card.
1: Yeah, why is it called a bubblegum card?
3: Well, listen.
1: Is it some copyright?
3: Blame the New York Post for their headline.
2: They're idiots.
3: It says here that a Luke Skywalker bubblegum card has sold for over $730,000.
2: This card is from the 1977 Series 1, I think, of the Star Wars cards. And it's got the speckled blue border. I collected these every day. I'd walk home from school, and if I had a little change jingling in my pocket, I would buy a pack of Star Wars cards or two, or maybe shoplift 10. However it went, that's how I got them home.
1: Hell yeah.
2: There was blue, green, yellow, red borders, and I think eventually orange. There were several different variations of these cards, but the first ones were the valuable ones. Now, the reason this sold so much is because it was a card that was graded, I think, by PSA, and it had a 10. So that means it's a perfect card. It's in perfect condition. And you
0: it sold. Uh-huh. Go ahead, sorry.
2: Go ahead.
0: I was going to say it sold for too much because somebody has way too much money.
2: Yeah, well, that is true.
0: It sold for too much. Oh, what do I do with all this money? I'm going to buy that card.
2: But this is a cardboard card that somebody paid way too much money for in a plastic case. It says 10 on it. And it went for that much money. And a helmet that was worn by the Mandalorian in the show went for like a couple thousand or something like that. Do you have the article open over there? Because some of the other things that were sold were weird.
0: It stinks in that helmet.
2: Yeah, it smells like me.
3: I don't have the exact. Oh, here it is. That sold for $42,400, basically.
2: Yeah.
3: And
2: the comic book. You can take the music down.
3: Yeah, the comic book was a little over $170,000. So
2: I had that comic book.
3: Did you really?
2: I had that card too, but not in that condition. But
0: I was going to say the comic book's probably. You read it, I assume. You didn't keep it pristine.
2: It was it's Star Wars number one. I had all of them up to like 100 or however far they went. I had them because I eventually quit collecting them. But I remember having them and just reading them. And you take them to the bathroom or you take them outside and read them on the porch. And just imagine if I had kept those.
3: You feel bad after knowing that you had it before?
2: No. No, I do not. I feel bad at this microphone. No, I don't feel bad about it, but that Star Wars stuff, all those cars, everything that's collectible now. It used to be you collect things because you like them or you collect them because it might have a little bit of value later on. But now you got to go to that extra step of paying to have it looked at and have it graded and then you can sell it. And everything is just consume, money.
3: What a fun job to be the one that actually judges that though, right? To be the one that determines, hey, that card's worth $70,000 or this card's worth...
2: They don't determine the value. They just determine the... condition.
3: Ah, and then still a fun job.
2: eBay, or in this case, I think that was Heritage Auctions, they determine the value. And, you know, the consumers themselves also get involved. I wouldn't throw something. I would try to find a private collector and go, hey, give me the cash and you can have it. That way, you know, you don't get the government involved. They don't need to know. It's none of their business anyway. But if you got baseball cards and old things laying around and they're in pretty good shape, it might be a good idea to go to a card shop that does it or send them off to whoever does the grading.
0: Well, don't
2: get them graded.
0: Because what I read about this is people think they have something, then they pay that money to get it graded, and then it comes back and it's not anywhere near what they expected, wasted the money.
2: I have done that. I know what you're talking about. I had some cards graded that I thought were in perfect condition. I had this great Joe Torre. I think it was a mid-60s Joe Torre, and it looked to be mint to me, and it came back miscut. Somebody had cut it. We can't even grade it. And I was kind of
1: and then how do you even vet the graders? Like, do the graders get a grade?
2: Well, the graders, they're professional. They're professional, and that's what they do.
1: Yeah, but anybody can, like, you can kind of do that at any time. Remember the, I think there was a Red Letter Media about, it was a Back to the Future VHS tape that went for, you know, millions of dollars.
2: Oh, my God.
1: Because it was graded a certain way.
2: Yeah.
1: But then when you look into the who graded it, it was like the same people that put it up for auction or something. It was like...
2: we looked at it and we found out it was in mint condition.
4: Right. There are people that have gotten their things graded and they put it in a protective case after they grade it. And
2: yeah.
4: There's people that have ripped those open and then got it regraded to see if they'll get it higher. You know?
2: Yeah, that happens all the time. People will send in their own cards, get a low grade, send it back, and get a higher grade. So it's crazy. There's another Star Wars adjacent.
0: So it's a scam.
2: It is. Everything is a scam. Everything's
0: well,
2: a
0: how
2: scam.
0: Many cards come in? And I would assume that you've got someone, well, they're grading condition. Like you said, they're not pricing it. So you wouldn't have to be an expert in baseball and Pokemon. They're just looking at the card.
2: They're just looking at the card. That is correct.
0: This Vulpix is fine. This Eevee, that's a 9.
1: Yeah.
3: Yeah, but that Executioner, not worth it.
2: Now, I want to get to this other Star Wars adjacent story because it has something to do with Mark Hamill. And again, this involves social media and Trump and except this time he put it on Blue Sky.
3: Yeah, on Blue Sky. Yeah, Mark Hamill sparked controversy by posting, and then he deleted an AI-generated image of Trump lying in a shallow grave with the caption, "If only."
1: Dang.
3: So Mark Hamill, man. And then this is on the heels of him, the Obama Presidential Library opened up this week. And so Obama and him were doing the collab on May the 4th on Monday, where, you know, it's like, this is why you need to come to the Obama National Library or the Obama Presidential Library. And
2: well, that's kind of cringy, but I don't hold it against him. I mean, hey, do whatever you want to do. Be careful posting this stuff online.
1: Yeah, that's real stupid of him to do that.
2: I know. You're Luke Skywalker. Everybody knows that you do not like Trump. Everybody
1: and
2: knows.
1: And you've been Luke Skywalker for 45 years or something.
2: Right. And it's,
1: you know, it's not new for you.
2: It's not.
0: I know him as the voice of Joker.
2: That's true. He's also in Corvette Summer and The Night the Lights Went Out in Georgia, which is a very underrated entertaining film. Well, hey, we're all weighing in on our knowledge of Mark Hamill, but it's a dumb thing to do. Just stop it. I don't care. I don't care what side you're on. I don't care. Just stop calling for the death of people that you don't like just because you don't agree with them. Republican, Democrat, whatever. Just leave it alone. It's not a smart thing to do. Why would you be a beloved character actor, a beloved actor from a beloved, mostly, franchise. And alienate 40 to 50% of the people that like the stuff that you make. It's just dumb.
3: I don't see Daisy Ridley, you know, the actress that played Rey, posting anything like this. You know, she's the real...
1: Stop telling me not to post!
2: Yes, there you go.
0: She posts all the time. Nobody pays attention.
2: That's right.
1: Yeah, exactly.
2: Nobody cared about her then. Look, if you saw all the Star Wars figures at the discount store, they're all her. Nobody's buying them. Nobody bought them then, and nobody cares now. And I hope that rumor we got to take a break. All right. More Star Wars talk when we come back. Alex Williams says better news on 285 by the airport.
5: Greg and Tim coming off the top rope. Yeah, that's right. Better news indeed. That earlier crash, it was 285 westbound, the Interloop Riverdale Road, exit 60. Wasn't a left lane. They got it off to the right very quickly, so good news there. Not good heading up into downtown. We got big rig trouble. I think it's stalled out here, 7585 northbound. Just past University Avenue, exit 244, they're holding 2 to 3 right lanes trying to figure out if they can get this off to the shoulder. It's jamming the ride back to Highway 166 Langford Parkway. Once you get past that, it's still going to be a little slow starting just before I-20 up to Freedom Parkway and southbound delays getting past Atlantic Station and Georgia Tech. 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Drawings every Monday, Wednesday, and Saturday. Next report in less than 10 minutes from the Trustdale.com Traffic Center. Triple Team Traffic, 95.5 WSB.
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2: We're back. All right, so the first 25 minutes of the Mandalorian and Grogu movie... That's his name. It's not Baby Yoda. It's Grogu. He has a name. By the way, I fixed the arm, the microphone arm, so it's not going to go out anymore. The first 25 minutes is drawing a strong fan reaction, whatever that means. I guess you got to take it with a grain of salt. Maybe it's great. I happen to think it means the rest of the film is garbage.
0: Well, I heard that it's not selling well.
2: Oh.
0: The pre-sale tickets are just not doing anything. So the projections they put out there for opening weekend, not very good.
2: Is it this weekend that it opens, Jared?
3: I don't think it's this way. I think it's the 22nd.
2: Okay, 22nd.
0: Is it Memorial Day? It's Memorial Day.
2: Yeah, that must be. Yeah.
3: That sounds right.
4: Yeah, it is.
3: So I'm going to watch it. I'm actually going to go to the theater.
2: You're going
3: to
2: go?
3: Yeah, because I think that Star Wars has had, this is I think the first film that they've released in the theaters in 7 years. Or is it 7 or 9 years?
2: I don't know. What was the last one?
3: The last one would have been
0: Ken and what's her name got together.
3: Yeah, Kylo Ren. Yeah, the last one, The Rise of Skywalker. That's what it is.
2: Kylo Ren.
3: Yeah.
2: Yes.
3: And that one's terrible. They're bad. And I think Disney.
2: I thought Andor was the best. Is that what it's called? Andor?
3: Yeah.
2: No, that was a series. What was the movie that's actually a prequel to the first Star Wars?
3: Rogue One.
2: I thought that one was really good.
3: It's fantastic. And that was... Rogue One is fantastic. That one came out in between...
2: Fantastic.
3: It came out in between the first of the new Disney movies, then it was Rogue One.
2: It's been that long, huh?
3: Yeah. It's like 2018 or something like that.
2: What was the one we saw where we laughed the entire time?
3: That was Rise of Skywalker. That's the last movie that they released in theaters.
2: Yeah, Jared and I went and saw the screening of that, and we're the only people in the theater laughing at just how stupid it was.
3: Yeah, people were getting so into it. They're like, how could you laugh at this
2: moment? Yeah, we were getting looks, dirty looks.
0: Probably because you're just interrupting the movie. I don't think people really liked it.
2: Yeah, probably. But I haven't really enjoyed... I liked the very first season of The Mandalorian. I thought was a perfect season for a show because it was sort of a Western. And there was intrigue and mystery and...
0: Self-contained episodes, pretty much.
2: Yes. And I like that, too. That's so rare. Now they have these arcs. But the Obi-Wan show was absolutely garbage. And
3: unnecessary, too.
2: I didn't watch Andor. Everybody tells me I need to watch it. But the one that... What was the one that had the space witches who used the Force to birth a little girl?
3: Is that Acolyte?
2: Oh. Acolyte, yeah, yes. That's the one. That's ridiculous.
3: I never watched it. I got so upset with the Obi-Wan series coming out that I did not watch Acolyte. And I think, though, with it being 7 years since the last Star Wars movie came out, Disney's had a chance to really correct themselves. And I think if they just go back to it being fun and not ridiculous.
1: I can't even afford to go to the movie theater right now.
2: Right, no doubt. You got to drive there. That's expensive. And then it's expensive to go to the movie. And then everything you eat there is expensive.
1: Yeah.
2: The Mandalorian is a draw. But it's been a long time since that series was on the air.
3: Yeah.
0: Well, so. Even there are three seasons, right?
2: Yeah.
0: I got halfway through season two and just didn't care.
2: Yeah, same. And the Boba Fett series ended up not being really about Boba Fett.
0: His helmet's dumb.
2: Yeah, I like
0: Boba Fett. It's dented.
2: Well, it's because he's been through the S. But the
1: whole lure and like mystique of Boba Fett was really overdone.
2: Yeah, especially since in the Empire,
3: he's so cool.
2: In the Return of the Jedi, he falls into that pit,
1: the Sarlacc pit,
2: and
3: nerd.
2: And then they show you in the series how he came back to life by crawling out.
1: Okay.
2: Yeah, he crawled out.
1: Can't people just die in these universes?
2: Well, because people like Boba Fett, they got to make money.
3: You got to sell. Come on, you got to buy the mask. Yeah,
1: because the other guy's not dead either.
3: Darth Maul.
1: The horns on his head.
3: Darth Maul. Yeah.
2: Yeah.
1: Darth Maul's not dead either.
2: And neither was the Emperor, and he got thrown.
1: Oh yeah. Nobody's allowed to die.
2: No, nobody.
1: Except for Vader.
0: He was a ghost, but he was alive.
2: That's right.
8: Dumb.
4: I won't be seeing the movie, but I might get the Burger King meal.
2: Yeah? Well, what's up with the Burger King meal?
4: Barbecue Bounty Whopper.
2: Okay. Tell us about it.
1: That sounds like a blast.
4: Loaded with melty Swiss, crispy pickle chips, bacon, lettuce, tomato, and smothered in creamy Bounty barbecue sauce.
1: That sounds awesome.
0: I don't want to know what...
2: Well, it's pureed Bounty paper towels. To give you fiber.
0: Does he take his helmet off again in this new movie? Like, there was this whole thing. You took your helmet off. You're a disgrace to the Mandalorians.
1: Oh, right.
0: He had to beg and go through this whole ritual and run a gauntlet to be able to put it back on. And then...
2: He had to kill a whale or something.
0: What's the point?
3: It's Pedro Pascal. He got upset with the writers. He said he wanted them to see his face more. So he...
0: I agree, because why are you there? I wouldn't even show up. He'd say, you put someone else in that suit, I'll do the voice.
2: Yeah.
11: I'll just talk behind the background, whatever.
2: They backed off on putting him in everything finally. So
3: I really hope we get Timothy Chalamet in this. That's what I want. Timothy Chalamet and Pedro Pascal. And Pedro Pascal in the same film. Life will be complete then.
2: Give me Timothy Olyphant. He'd be a better one. There you go. Alex Williams says there is a stalled big rig on the downtown connector.
5: That's right, Tim. 7585 northbound between University Avenue and I-20, really just north of University Avenue. They're holding two or three right lanes, trying to figure out how they're going to get this to the right shoulder. You're jammed up from Highway 166, Langford Parkway, stay to the left, or you can use Pryor Street, Metropolitan Parkway, Highway 29. All some good options to get you around this. And still some southbound brake lights at the 7585 merge as you head down past Georgia Tech. 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
23: 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Our top local story, no weekend road work on the west side of I-285.
24: That is the silver lining. Although we weren't able to get the work done, I think a lot of people perhaps are breathing a sigh of relief that they can continue their weekend plans.
23: Natalie Dale with the Georgia DOT says the contractor made the decision to postpone late today because of weather concerns.
24: They were not confident, given the weather, that they would be out of the road by Monday morning at 5 a.m. And that's a really important part of this closure, is that they are in and they have those lanes rebuilt and released back to the public for morning rush hour the next week.
23: They had planned to close all lanes in both directions of the west side perimeter between Martin Luther King Jr. Drive and Cascade Road tonight. No word on when the work will be rescheduled. It is 71 degrees in Atlanta. How much rain is coming this weekend? Atlanta Radio's only five-day forecast with meteorologist Christina Edwards is coming up. Higher gas prices put the squeeze on Georgia businesses.
25: The rising gas prices are causing pain for many businesses. Georgia Chamber President and CEO Chris Clark says he talked to a construction company owner this week who's really feeling the pinch.
26: They were already seeing, from tariffs and inflation, an increase of about 41% in their cost of doing business over this time last year. And they were just bemoaning the fact that here's another hit to the bottom line.
25: The state's current gas tax suspension is set to expire on May 19th. Jonathan O'Brien, 95.5 WSB.
23: Gas prices in Georgia averaged $4.09 a gallon today, according to AAA. A new law in Georgia cracks down on drones flying around prisons. State Representative Todd Jones says the law, signed by Governor Kemp this week, is critical for safety.
27: We can't have groups within the prisons and the jail systems literally running illegal operations, both inside the place of incarceration and outside.
23: The measure allows agencies to use new tools to take down drones and track operators. Those found in violation could also face felony charges. A man gets a long prison sentence after pleading guilty to a double murder in Lilburn.
28: It'll be life in prison with the possibility of parole plus 10 years for 55-year-old Javier Ruiz. A prosecutor say he confessed to shooting and killing a 28-year-old man and a 17-year-old girl after the girl's mother expressed concern about Ruiz being around the teen and forbid the teen from speaking to Ruiz. He left their bodies in a car. He then returned to a home where he picked them up, shot at the teen's sister. Prosecutors say he also used a knife to slash the neck of the sister's boyfriend. Ruiz was arrested in Tennessee after a DUI stop. Cheryl Castro, 95.5 WSB.
23: Atlanta police arrest a man wanted for shooting a pregnant woman along I-285. 20-year-old Kenneth Jones is facing multiple charges, including feticide, after police say he shot an 18-year-old woman and a 21-year-old man in December. The woman's unborn child died after the shooting on I-285's ramp to Cascade Road. The FBI and Atlanta police tracked Jones down in Union City. One of two community schoolyards opens today, giving thousands of Atlanta residents much-needed park space.
29: Hope Hill Elementary and Continental Colony are chosen by Trust for Public Land and Atlanta Public Schools to receive some playground renovations. Community Schoolyards Program Manager Ruth Pimentel says it's based on,
30: where in the city do folks not have a park or a green space in walking distance from their home?
29: Hope Hill Elementary students helped create their dream backyard.
30: The students are the designers, so we do workshops with them throughout the school year.
29: They picked out a zip line and slides built to go down the hills. Mary Ryan Howarth, 95.5 WSB.
23: This week, storms help firefighters battling wildfires in South Georgia. The State Forestry Commission says Georgia recorded its first zero fire day since December, with no reports of any new wildfires in 24 hours. Officials say it's encouraging progress, but it takes just just one spark to put us back into extreme fire activity. The two largest wildfires in the state are 66% and 90% contained. It is 6:34 and time now for live team coverage of traffic and weather. In the 24-hour traffic center, here is Alex Williams.
5: So watching a travel advisory on the downtown connector, Bill, 7585 northbound. It's a stalled tractor trailer in up to three right lanes just north of University Avenue. That's why you're seeing the brake lights from Langford Parkway. You can think about Pryor Street, Metropolitan Parkway, Highway 29 if you want to avoid the delays. Southbound, still seeing some delays starting before 17th Street down toward North Avenue. And 285 east and north into Cab, still a little slow. Boulder Crest up to I-20, exit 46. Next report in less than 10 minutes from the Trustdale.com Traffic Center. Triple Team Traffic, 95.5 WSB.
23: Now Atlanta Radio's only five-day forecast with meteorologist Christina Edwards.
0: Cloudy skies, but staying dry for the rest of this evening. Overnight lows settling to the upper 50s to low 60s. Morning rain showers will taper off through the afternoon, becoming mostly cloudy tomorrow, high 78. Sunday, partly to mostly cloudy, mainly dry. Morning lows in the upper 50s, daytime highs in the upper 70s. Rain showers return Monday morning and tapering off through Monday afternoon, highs in the mid-70s. Sunshine returns on Tuesday with a high around 75.
23: 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I'm Bill Caiaccio, 95.5 WSB.
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10: So do I, Jared. So do I.
11: Listen, Tim, we still have 30 minutes where we could F things up.
10: Nah, we're not going to do that. We do have some stories we didn't get to that I want to talk about a little bit. The latest with Diana Russini and Mike Vrabel.
11: Yeah, apparently they rented a boat together while she was pregnant. So this is not, you know, her story about how, oh, they just happened to be there at the same time. This is not the case. They were clearly hooking up.
10: People had all these photos of them that they didn't bother to release until the very first story broke, right? So they knew this was going on, the sports reporters and the sports media. They had to have known, right?
11: Absolutely. I mean, and you know, from the NFL standpoint, I mean, it makes things, you know, you're putting your integrity on the line.
10: Sure.
11: Did she have an inside source about league-wide memos and stuff? I mean, that's at minimum, that's the controversy. And will Mike Vrabel be able to keep his job with the Patriots? That's a great question.
22: They do want. I was just in Boston for work, and I was driving around listening to the sports talk there.
11: Oh boy,
10: yeah.
22: What this was the same. This is also when the Red Sox fired their manager, so it was a busy week for them. But the Patriots do want to keep him as coach. But if this just keeps going like it seems to be, because they won't just come out and talk. If they just cut this off early, like, yep, we did it, and then you know, people will move past it. But they want to stick with them. But if it doesn't go away, I heard that Mike Tomlin is their second choice.
10: Mike Tomlin. But they can't get Mike Tomlin this year because he resigned from the Steelers, which means he has to sit out a year.
22: Is that the way that works?
10: I believe so. George can verify that if he has time to. But I believe that was the case. And if not, maybe they have to pay off the Steelers or something.
11: Because he would still be under contract, right?
10: They wanted to keep him another year.
11: Okay, yeah, that makes sense. That's probably is some kind of league stipulation. Go ahead, George.
6: He does not have to sit out the 2026 season.
10: So he can sign with another team.
6: Let me find that.
10: That's what I was thinking. But this whole thing with, I've thought from the beginning that she's been the one that's been dumped on the most. Now, she broke her journalistic ethics, and that's why she had to resign. So far, he hasn't been proven to have broken anything.
22: Well, she's sticking to her story, right? That nothing went on.
10: But
22: that's part of the reason. She also unfairly is the woman is going to get dumped on.
10: Yeah.
22: That's the way it's going.
10: And that's unfortunate. But she's pregnant in that photo. And then that child's name is Michael.
11: Yeah, which is so weird.
10: So
12: it's real messy.
10: Yes. And the speculation is that, now I don't know if this, nobody knows if this is true except for them, that child might be Vrabel's.
11: I don't know. That's a good question.
10: And the way that she
12: get a DNA test.
11: Yes.
22: If I were the other guy thinking it was my kid, I would just say no, it's my kid.
10: Well, it is his child.
12: At some point, you could make the decision, but in the other case, if it's not your child, then you could ask for money from the other person.
10: Yeah, but I mean, you've raised this child. He's what, five now or something like that?
11: I think
10: that's your child.
22: It's not even worth knowing to me if I were the other guy. Just say it doesn't matter.
10: But it would be worth not being with her anymore. I think you have to go that route.
12: Yeah, you'd have to get over a whole lot.
11: So
12: unless she's told him the truth.
10: Well, unless he knew about it.
12: Publicly denying it.
10: Yeah, if he knew about what was going on. Yeah, George.
6: According to Gemini, the New England Patriots could technically hire Mike Tomlin for the 2026 season, but it would require a complex and expensive trade.
10: Ah.
11: Yeah, because he's still technically under contract with the Steelers. That makes sense.
6: Yes.
11: Even though he technically quit, but that makes sense.
10: I would love it.
22: Well, Vrabel's their guy. They just want this to die down.
10: Right.
22: And they're not doing it any favors. I don't know what they need to do to make it die down at this point. It's probably too late for that. But
10: well, the owner, Kraft, he scolded him. He said, you just should have gone to an Asian massage.
11: Seriously.
10: Kiss and tell. No kissing, no telling.
11: Yeah, this is, first off, Boston fans are so spoiled. They win at almost all of their sports. So I don't. Yeah, I guess their hockey team's bad, but everything else they win at. And
22: Celtics.
11: I don't feel bad at them. Hey, the Celtics have won.
10: They've won 100 million times.
22: I know, but not this year.
11: Yep. I feel like they win at everything. They deserve any kind of bad vibes possible. And I don't feel sorry for their fan base that this is going on. They're a very spoiled fan base.
10: I don't know. I like Red Sox. You were too young to remember this. Because how old are you in 24? 2004, I'm sorry.
11: I was 13.
10: So that would have been the first time you ever saw the Sox really in the World Series, and they won.
11: Oh, I was super into baseball. I was pulling for the Red Sox that year because the Braves were out.
10: Now, I saw them in a couple of World Series throughout the years where they lost. They should have won 86, but Bill Buckner. Anyway, their fan base, I mean, I used to hate the Red Sox. Still hate the Patriots because I'm a Bills fan and, you know, Brady ruined football. No, I mean, he made it exciting. He ruined it for me for a decade. But after the Yankees lost in the playoffs when they were up 3-0 in the American League Championship Series in 2004, they were up 3-0. The Red Sox swept them and ended up winning 4 in a row and going to the World Series and win. All of that animosity just evaporated. All that hatred. I was happy for the Red Sox fan. Plus, my wife is from Boston, and I want my son to appreciate baseball, so I'm not trying to pin him down on a team. He just so happens to be on the Braves T-ball team, and they have, like, official Braves hats.
11: It is funny. When you're a kid,
10: he might be into the Braves.
11: Well, when you're a kid like that, you get on your first little league team, and it is like my first one was the Orioles, right? So there was a time where I liked Orioles, right? Or I liked the Orioles because I played on the Orioles. And then as you get older, you started adopting the team that you actually like, right? So it's
10: well, mine was
11: the works.
10: Sluggers, and there was no Sluggers in the American League or the National League. So.
22: And then you continue to get older and you realize none of this really matters to me, so I can root for this team and this team.
10: Yes. Or you can just
22: That's
10: watch.
22: Totally fine.
10: You can just watch baseball as something to enjoy. Autumn, do you enjoy at all watching baseball?
12: I like watching baseball in person.
10: Yeah? You like being there?
12: Yeah, I do. I like to pay attention to it. It looks fun. I like to pay attention to the ages of all the players. They're all super young.
10: They are. They're little kids.
12: Yeah, their necks are all small.
10: I mean, Jared,
11: What?
10: Well, if Jared were a
12: boys get, like, dudes get these tiny little necks. And then once they get older, your neck gets bigger.
10: Okay.
12: And you can tell the age of, like, around the age of somebody if they have
22: like rings on
12: necks.
22: A tree.
10: Yeah.
11: Seriously? I do not know this.
10: I never knew
12: that. Yeah, pay attention to their little necks.
10: I'll be looking at their necks tonight when I watch baseball.
12: There you go. Dang.
10: Well, we think that Aaron Judge must be 1,000 years old because his neck is as thick as a sequoia tree.
22: when you can tell how big a person is on a baseball field, like at the stadium.
10: Yeah.
22: And you're sitting, it's like, that guy is huge. Judge is huge.
10: You've seen him play live. I've never seen him play live.
22: Yeah, he's just, how tall is he? 6'7", right?
10: Yeah.
12: Whoa.
22: And probably 250, and more than that.
10: Terrible batting average, strikes out all the time, but he just hits home runs. No, team like the Braves, they have some good power hitters, they have good things going for them. But anyway, we were talking about
22: 282. My God.
10: What?
22: Aaron Judge's weight, 282 pounds.
10: So he can hit that ball.
22: Big boy.
10: Not roided out either, as far as we know.
22: Nah, he's not.
10: You know, I just feel bad for this what's her name, Rossini?
11: Yeah.
10: Because she really is facing the brunt of all the criticism. And the only people going after Vrabel are people who hate the Patriots.
12: Hmm. Well, yeah, it's a Adam and Eve thing, right? Like, women are the bad ones.
10: Well, in that case, you know, Eve shouldn't have eaten the apple. But I'm going
12: to... Exactly. Who wrote that?
22: Well, she was a rib.
10: Her name was Linda. Her name was Linda, who wrote that chapter of the Bible. St. Linda. She was a rib. Okay, we're not going to just abandon all that talk.
11: Wanted to hear about this UFC fighting event?
10: Sure, we can talk about it briefly before we go to traffic.
11: Sure. I'll bring it up. We'll tease it here. The historic UFC fighting event at the White House on Flag Day, Trump's birthday, June 14th, will allow some VIP high roller guests to pay up to $1.5 million. For a premium access package. That's going to be autumn, right? Because it's right in your backyard.
22: Huh? Yeah. Where does that money go, Jared?
12: Yeah.
10: We need to get...
22: There's my food.
10: There's your food. While you get your food, we'll check traffic and Jared will find out where that money goes to. Alex Williams says there is a stalled big rig still jamming the ride downtown.
5: Yeah, that's right, Tim. A big rig tow truck is on the scene, but only three left lanes are getting by here. 7585 northbound, just north of University Avenue. That's why you're seeing the tough ride back to Highway 166, Langford Parkway. I want to remind everybody once again, the 285 closure on the west side between Martin Luther King Jr. Drive and Cascade Road. That is canceled for the weekend. We'll let you know when the new date comes out. And construction starting to set up, I believe, in the right lane for that paving, Peachtree Road northbound as you head up through Buckhead, just north of Collier Road. 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Next report in less than 10 minutes from the Trustdale.com Traffic Center. Triple Team Traffic, 95.5 WUSB.
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13: Local and dependable traffic 24 hours a day, 7 days a week.
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5: Flipped over 20 westbound.
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10: If you're interested in following us on social media, most of us have social media. Jared, why don't you start?
11: Yeah, it's been fun. At Jared Yamamoto, I'm on Instagram, Facebook, TikTok, X, YouTube, all the different places. At Jared Yamamoto, we keep the conversation going well past 7 o'clock tonight.
10: Not me. Leave me alone. Autumn, how about you?
12: I'm most everywhere at Auto Pritz. You can also find me my trivia website, autopritz.com. If you want to go look at that.
10: You should play trivia with people on there. Georgie?
12: I should. I got to figure out how to do that.
6: George Viewer at Instagram.
10: George Viewer at Instagram. Greg?
22: George Viewer at Instagram.
10: That's also yours? You share the account?
12: Cool.
6: We share a lot of things.
22: If people are going to follow me, I send them to George. Okay. Give George the follow.
10: That's good. That's good. You can follow me on Instagram. It's at Timstagram here. On X, it's at Tim Andrews here. And at I Hate Republicans on Blue Sky. No, that's kidding.
11: That's Mark Hamill.
10: Yes. I don't have a Blue Sky account. Well, I do. I just never look at it.
22: Blue Ski.
10: It's a fun place. You ever visit that place, Jared? It's like the bizarro world truth social.
11: You know, I downloaded the app, and I had every intention of making an account over there just to see what it was like. But man, it's a lot of account. I mean, just having the amount of accounts that I do now, it's a lot to handle.
10: I joined it because I wanted to follow people who left X that I like a lot, you know, pop culture accounts, and most of those have come back to X.
11: So yeah, I mean, X is fine. It's
10: annoying.
22: Jared likes Threads.
10: Yeah, Jared's a big Threads fan, right?
11: Yeah, oh yeah, Threads. Threads is my jam.
10: Threads is AI. Hey, look at me. I'm a girl. I'm AI. Follow me. I have a lot. Threads is garbage.
12: There's a lot of like AI girls trolling Republicans or something, right?
10: No, there was a guy who made an AI girl and made a lot of money.
12: Oh, I'm sorry. That's what I...
10: From Republican guys, yeah.
12: Okay, yeah. That's what I'm referring to.
10: Conservatives or
22: that's
10: whatever.
22: That's how I'm going to spend my night, just trying to create a fake AI girl account and scam people out of money.
11: That girl, by the way, or the AI girl, was Emily Hart. And of course, like, she's blonde, you know, has got all the assets.
10: But obviously AI, how do you not know that?
12: Because they're old idiots.
11: It's true.
12: Well, the people that fell for that, they should also call themselves that. Like, oh my God, I was an idiot.
11: She agrees with everything I think. I love her. She's a hot
22: So I'm looking at the photos of her wearing like American flag bikinis.
12: Yeah. Come on.
10: But you have to be able, you could tell that is AI.
12: Not people can't tell.
10: Okay. Well, I feel bad. She's
12: like, ask your dad what's AI and what's not.
10: Oh, he wouldn't know.
12: There you go. That's who this person is appealing to.
10: And Miss Emily Hart. She looks.
12: No offense to your dad. I just mean like.
10: No, I know, but people in their 70s and 80s. Okay.
12: Yes. Yeah.
11: Hey, this Emily Hart. She's a nurse and she's MAGA.
12: Oh, I don't know, Timmy.
11: Oh, is that AI? I don't know.
12: I don't know. I
22: get filled. How do they get the money? Do they? Is it a webcam thing? Is it?
12: Oh, I don't know.
10: I don't imagine
12: that far ahead.
22: OnlyFans
10: donations on X. You can give money. And if you get a lot of engagement, you get money from Elon Musk.
12: He's like, I want to impregnate you.
10: And then, yeah.
12: Here's some money.
10: The way that works is you're not allowed to engagement farm on X, but that's the way people make money on X, is through engagement farming. How do you not, you know, unless you're somebody that a lot of people like and follow and connect with? I don't know.
22: Or did we figure out, speaking of money, where the money for those $1.2 million tickets to the UFC fight at the White House go? Where's
11: that money go? Ask and you shall receive, Greg. So these partner investment packages that are going to be priced around $1.5 million, apparently it's all for good purpose here. Apparently it's for the infrastructure to build it on the South Lawn, and they plan on giving extra bonuses to all the fighters that are going to be fighting in this event. So they'll get paid a little bit more based on this $1.5 million.
10: How does it help the country?
11: Well, you get a better show.
10: I agree.
22: The ballroom.
10: Bread and circuses. I love it.
11: It doesn't say anything about the ballroom here. It just says it's going to go back to the event here. So,
22: I thought you said renovations for something.
11: Everybody loves fights. Everybody loves fights.
10: That music says that we have to go and enjoy our weekend. Happy Mother's Day to all the moms. And even if you're not a mom, happy Mother's Day. We'll be back on Monday. Hopefully Eric will be back. Shelley Winter is up next with a great show for you. Leave it right here. Until then, bye.
1: 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Watching them pick up the last few cones as the stalled big rigs cleared out of the roadway, 7585 northbound past University Avenue. So that should help out that ride from Langford Parkway once they pick up those last few cones from the right lanes. And watching paving, it's out there in Buckhead, right lane blocked, Peachtree Road northbound, getting past Peachtree Battle Avenue. 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Alex Williams, Triple Team Traffic, 95.5 WSB.
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1: Good evening, I'm Keith Cromwell. This news is brought to you by Trajan Wealth. Our top story here at 7 o'clock, the major shutdown of I-285 on the west side for construction is canceled, at least for now.
12: The contractor on the project decides the weekend forecast is a concern, and the Georgia DOT's Natalie Dale says they weren't sure if they could get the interstate back open again in time for the Monday morning commute. So now the construction between Martin Luther King Jr. Drive and Cascade Road will have to be rescheduled.
23: We are working through the schedule right now to determine when they can reactivate, when they can get crews back, and you know that's a really big workup for them.
12: Rebuilding 17 miles of 285 would lead to several major closures over the next few years, but Dale says the silver lining is that traffic should be more free-flowing this weekend. Jennifer Perry, 95.5 WSB.
1: 69 degrees here in Midtown Atlanta. We got a cool and even wet start to your Saturday, but what about the rest of the Mother's Day weekend forecast? Atlanta's most accurate and dependable forecast is coming up. Atlanta police arrest a man wanted for a shooting along I-285. 20-year-old Kenneth Jones is facing multiple charges tonight after police say he shot a pregnant 18-year-old woman and a 21-year-old man in December. Now, the woman's unborn child died after the shooting on the I-285 ramp at Cascade Road. The FBI and Atlanta police tracked Jones down in Union City. Well, four people in Gwinnett County, rather, face charges tonight of illegally operating a care home for seniors.
27: After receiving word of the business operating out of two adjacent homes on Pond Ridge Road in Snellville, SVU detectives executed search warrants.
28: They located 14 residents that were living between those two locations, and one of those residents even had dementia and needed medical attention and was transported to a local hospital.
27: Corporal Ryan Winderweedel says health inspectors issued cease and desist letters after investigators found poor conditions and expired food and medication inside the homes. The man and three women now charged with multiple counts of operating a care facility without a license. Graham Carroll, 95.5 WSB.
1: Well, if you plan on filling up this weekend, prices at the pumps keep climbing. Our average price in Georgia, $4.09 a gallon for unleaded. That price skyrocketed this week across most of the area. Now, we're still paying less than most of the nation thanks to the gas tax suspension, but that comes to an end May 19th. Meanwhile, Georgia business leaders are following closely the impact of rising gas prices.
29: Even with the state gas tax suspension, Georgia's gas prices are continuing to rise. Georgia Chamber President and CEO Chris Clark says he's hearing from companies across industries around the state that are struggling.
30: You're going to see this hurt more and more our small businesses and those small companies that have fleet vehicles, whether those might be pest control guys that are mowing grass around the state. And obviously it trickles its way all the way up to our friends at Delta.
29: He says these prices, plus the overall uncertainty in the economy, is a problem for business growth and stability. Jonathan O'Brien, 95.5 WSB.
1: Well, the rain we've been seeing this week across Georgia is helping firefighters battling wildfires in South Georgia. Matter of fact, we recorded our first zero fire day since December, with no reports of any new wildfires in the last 24 hours. But forestry officials say while it's encouraging progress, it just takes one spark to put us back into extreme fire activity. Meanwhile, crews are still battling two large wildfires
0: wildfires in South Georgia right now, that one of them is 66% contained, the other is 90% contained. All right, it is 7:03. We've got live team coverage of traffic and weather. First, the WSB 24-hour traffic center. A reprieve on I-85 tonight from that construction, but Alex Williams, how's the rest of the ride shaping up?
1: Yeah, we are really happy about that. That is for sure, Keith. Right now, we also got some good news downtown. 7585 northbound, earlier stalled tractor trailer just north of University Avenue. They have cleared that out of the roadway, so those delays back to Langford Parkway are going to start to thin themselves out. But heads up in Buckhead, they're out there doing their paving on Peachtree Road northbound, starting north of Collier Road as you head up the Peachtree Battle Avenue. Look out for that right lane to be blocked throughout the evening. 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
6: I'm WSB meteorologist Christina Upward. Mostly cloudy skies for this evening. Overnight lows in the upper 50s to low 60s. Rain showers for tomorrow morning, tapering off in the early afternoon, becoming mostly cloudy, high 78. Partly to mostly cloudy skies on Sunday, mainly dry. Morning lows in the upper 50s, daytime highs in the upper 70s.
0: We got 68 degrees in College Park at 68. Also in Norcross, 69 here in Midtown Atlanta. 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Breaking news when it happens.

WSB Talk, give us a call. Shout your mom out, the mom in your life, your wife as a mother, whoever you want, shout them out. Let them hear you. 404-872-0750. That's what we're doing all night long. Our bumpers and Mother's Day songs. Happy Mother's Day to all the mothers out there. We love you very, very, very much because you all make the world go round. You provide the love and the support and everything that we need as kids. So please shout your moms out, your wives out, whomever it is, your sisters out, whoever the mother is in your life. 4487-20750, 1-800-WSB-TALK. Those are the numbers. I want to start here. Imagine, if you will, that you're a single mother living in a city. Not a single mother because you're irresponsible, a single mother because your husband, the father of your children, passed away. And now you're a single mother. You're going it alone. And the city in which you live is ranked number one in the entire country via as defined as large U.S. cities, 100,000 plus population, is number one in 2024-2025 for violent crime. Not number two, not number three, not number four, not number 15, not number 20, number one. But you have to raise your child in that city. Imagine if you're a single mother through no fault of your own, the father of your children passed away and now you're going it alone, and your child is one of 25% in the school system at which you're sending them to every day. They're one of 25% of the kids that passed. 75% of their classmates are not reading at grade level nor doing math at grade level, but they're stuck there. They're stuck. You're trying. You're doing everything you possibly can. But they're stuck in this school. You got violent crime. You got bad schools. You live in a city where there's nothing going on past 9 o'clock. Not because the businesses have so few customers, but because no one can stay open past 9 o'clock because the crime is so bad. Everyone's afraid to leave the house. And you're a single mother through no fault of your own. You're raising a child or two by yourself because your the father of your child passed away. And you have a congressperson who'd been there for 19 years. 19 years. Nine terms. 18 years. Nine terms. Nine two-year terms. They've been there. 18 years. And they push back against your opportunity to get a charter school because they don't like school choice. They push back on the opportunity to get the National Guard in your city to crack down on crime. And they did everything possible to keep you from having a safe neighborhood, having a vibrant city, having school choice to put your child in better opportunities. But you're trying. And now you hear everyone around you because you don't really pay attention to politics because you've got a lot going on. You're raising children by yourself, sending them off to school where statistically they may not come home at night from school. Because the stats say in a large city, 100,000 plus population, you're number one, the place in which you live, that city, is number one for violent crime. So every time your child leaves for school, you're worried. The whole country worries about their child when they're in school for a school shooting. You worry about your child simply getting to school and home. And the congressman that's been there for nine terms, nine two-year terms, has fought against everything that's come down the pike, every idea that's come down the pike to make that change. And now that you're seeing, you're saying, hey, wow, I heard that they made some changes and I may have a choice now. I may be able to choose between people now because it's not a safe district anymore. This guy is not an automatic win every single election. Now I have a choice. And everybody, while you're thinking that in your head, while you're in the kitchen making dinner, waiting for your child to come home safely from school, everyone's telling you you're a sellout. You're a coon. You don't know what's going on. They're stopping. They're blocking you. And you're thinking to yourself, well, no, I'm not being blocked. I have a choice now. I have a real choice between people who can bring help and save my great city. But the people around you, your social media, your leadership, everybody, the NAACP, everybody, everyone's telling you, no.

0: horrible. And all you can think to yourself, wait a minute, it's been horrible. We're number one in violent crime. Only 25% of our students have passed test, standardized test. Only 25%, 75% of the kids in our school in this city are not at grade level. It's already been bad. How can it get any worse? But they're in you. They've got the kente cloth scars, and they're cursing, and they're screaming, and they're yelling, we've got to fight this, we've got to fight this. And you're sitting there as a single mother through no fault of your own because the father passed away. And you're thinking to yourself, wait a minute, but now I have a choice. I have a choice. I can decide between several people who may be able to fix this problem. I'm not locked in with the guy that's been there for 18 years straight. And when he brings back money, what does he do with it? He doesn't buy laptops for the schools. He gives it to the people that keep him elected. $1 million for a senior center. $1 million to rehab a church where Martin Luther King spoke. These are not fixing anything. But that's what keeps him in office. That's what keeps the people fighting for him. But you are a single mother through no fault of your own because the father passed away. You're thinking to yourself, wait a minute, now I have a choice. Now I can get someone in here. I have a choice to make on who I can elect that might be able to fix my city. I love my city. I don't want to move. I want it to be fixed. But the guy that's been there for 18 years hasn't done anything. The guy that's running against him, he's told me that this guy hasn't really done anything at all. This is his quote. Tennessee State Representative Justin Pearson. Pearson has argued that Cohen is out of touch with the everyday struggles of Memphians, stating the lack of proximity from the problems and from the pain is one of the reasons I think we are not getting the best representation possible. Lack of proximity, because this is a rich white guy. Oh, did I say that? The guy that they're all fighting for in Tennessee is a white guy. Oh, I'm sorry. He's a white Jewish guy. And the guy running against him said he has a lack of proximity to the problems. I mean, lack of proximity from the problems, excuse me. So now you have a choice. Not with this guy, but you have a choice with maybe a possible African-American Republican woman. She's got ideas. She's run before, but everybody's telling you this is wrong. This is racism. You can't do this. We need representation, but what does representation mean if you're number one in violent crime? And the guy's been there for 18 years. What does representation look like? What does representation look like when only 25% of your kids in schools are at grade level? 75% aren't. Is that representation? Or is that just a feel good? Just another party vote. We need the party votes because the party needs to be strong. The people we don't care about, the party needs to be strong. We need all the votes we can get for the party. But the people, who cares? And every year there's an election. Every year this guy wins because there's no one running against him because it's a safe district. He doesn't have to do anything. All he has to do is make sure a couple million go here, a couple million go there. A couple million go to the seniors, a couple million go to the connected people. Go to the nonprofits who work with the youth. How good is that going? You're a single mother through no fault of your own living in Memphis, Tennessee right now. Father of your children passed away. You're doing everything you possibly can. You now have a choice. And every single person around you is telling you that's bad. That's racist. So Shelley went to show 404-872-0750. 1-800-WSB-TALK. As a matter of fact, when we come back, we're going to be on the phone with that black Republican sister out of Memphis, Tennessee, running in District 9. Thought I couldn't do it, did you? Others talk about her. I got her. We'll be right back. It's the Shelley Winter Show. We are going in.
1: 7:14 in the Trustdale.com traffic center. We've got some delays getting into the city. I-75-85 northbound. There looks to be a crash right there at Ralph David Abernathy Boulevard. I'm trying to find out which lane it's blocking. I can't see it on the jam cam at the moment, but that is slowing things down. Northbound into the city on I-75-85. You do have some volume delays on I-75-85 southbound. from 17th Street down to Freedom Parkway. You're just on and off the brakes there. And we do not have that I-285 closure this weekend. It is not happening. Everyone was saying that, or it was reported that it was going to be closed all weekend, both directions between MLK Jr. Drive and Cascade Road. That is canceled. So you will not have a bunch of traffic this weekend. Enjoy that. Triple Team Traffic, 95.5 WSB. I'm George Clark.
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11: When I was young, me and my mama had beef, 17 years old, kicked out on the street.
0: Ladies and gentlemen, it's Mother's Day, celebrating mothers all night long in our bumpers. Happy Mother's Day to all the mothers out there. And on the phone with me is my new friend. Her name is Charlotte Bergman. She has run before in Memphis as a Republican against Steve Cohen, who'd been there, I told you, 18 years, number one in violent crime. Only 25% of children at reading or doing math at grade level. Stores don't even open past 9 o'clock due to the crime. This guy's been there 18 years and the whole world is screaming it's racist to give these people a vote choice. And here she is, Charlotte Bergman. How are you, my dear?
12: I am doing very well, and I see that you understand the dynamics that are occurring in my community. And guess what? I'm excited. I feel like things are going to get better real soon.
0: So let me ask you this. You've run before. Obviously, with an R next to your name, it shuts down whatever you're saying. You're going to run again. What's your platform? What are you going to say to the voters? Because we know you're going to need some African-American votes to still win. But what are you going to say to those voters in that district?
12: This is very interesting. I'm glad for the question. Here's the thing. I have been running, and the purpose of my running is to reach the mindset of those who are determined to vote Democrat, no matter who. When I first ran, I received about 28,000 votes. This last time I ran, I received about 56,000 votes. I'm beginning to reach the people, and they're beginning to expect more for their lives. I want to sponsor safe street legislation to piggyback off of what President Trump is doing with the Memphis Safe Path Force that is here to eradicate crime, to address the crime, and we're at a 75% capacity. We've got about 25% more to go in order to fully address this problem. Now, we will
0: when you say 25% to go, you mean money-wise or space-wise?
12: I mean effort-wise.
0: Effort-wise, okay.
12: The gas prices here, people are suffering because of high gas prices. They're doing that all around the country, but I'm excited because even though we are experiencing a short-term pain, we're going to get long-term gain as a result of the Iran war ending. And because of the drilling and because of our self-sufficiency, because of what happened in Venezuela, where we are going to be able to take advantage of a percentage of the oil that is coming from that area, gas prices are going to go lower. People are going to have money in their pockets. And people love just that little simple thing. It's the kitchen table issues that drive people to the
0: polls. So let me ask you a question, Ms. Charlotte, right? Based on all the problems going on in Memphis, my question to you is, can they take more short-term pain after going through pain for 18 years? Is it fair to ask them to take more short-term pain based on a war? Or is that something they even care about? They want the gas prices lowered now. So is that something we even want to, is that something that we should even talk about with them?
12: Oh, yeah, because I want them to be encouraged and have that expectation that things are going to improve. But let me just go ahead and fully answer that question you asked. I have been running in the 9th Congressional District, which was comprised of mostly Memphis voters. Well, they have changed the lines now. They redistrict the map such that the people that I am going to be talking with, interacting with, they share my values. These are strong Republicans, and they understand and they advocate for what President Trump is doing. They understand that it's going to take a little time, probably within a few weeks, for things to really start improving.
0: Let me ask you this. Are there still any Memphis voters that you used to, that you said you got 56,000? Are there any of those voters still in your district, just a lower number, or are they completely gone?
12: There's a lower number, but there's a large number of Republicans that are coming into my district. It's going to be a situation whereby once the primary is won, I can get myself ready to be sworn in to serve in the U.S. Congress and the U.S. House of Representatives and to help my president to be able to pass legislation to make this country better, greater, and stronger and safer.
0: So that would be, so now we're talking about the district, the voters that are left in the district, those African-American voters who have been suffering under Steve Cohen, right? What would you say to them would be your plan? What I'm trying to get you to see is that, yes, with the new Republicans, you can win, but we still want to serve those people because they've been ignored for 18 years. And every time we ran, we wanted to serve them because that was the district. Does that make sense to you?
12: That makes absolute sense. It is all about the policies. And Steve Cohen and the Democrats have been passing policies that have not helped the people. With more Republicans running, everybody's going to benefit. Not just the people in the 9th District, the new 9th District, but people around this community. They are going to see an explosion of progress and opportunities.
0: American Republicans, you are able to come in there, make changes, and let people see that, hey, you know what? Republicans may be the way. Do you think you can do that?
12: Yes, and I'm doing that slowly now, and it's going to allow for a greater opportunity to expose that, because I live here in Memphis. There are approximately 24,000 Republicans in this district. So the 56,000 votes that I received, that was a huge crossover vote.
0: Right.
12: People are understanding that they know that their lives can be better to stop voting blue, no matter who.
0: Right, exactly.
12: It's exciting.
0: I hear it in your voice. How can people get in touch with you, Ms. Bergman, Charlotte Bergman? She's a Republican, African-American Republican running in Tennessee's 9th district, the newly drawn district. How can people get in touch with you if they want to help with your campaign?
12: Thank you. First, go to my website, charlottebergmanforcongress.com or electbergman.com. I have multiple DNS addresses to make it easier for people to reach me, and just do a search on Charlotte Bergman with two N's in order to find me. I'm on Facebook, I'm on multiple social media platforms, and I have a podcast. It is called Political Talk with Charlotte. Not only am I fighting to get myself elected, because you cannot get elected and expect to solve problems by yourself.
0: Right.
12: You kind of also get your other members elected. So as a result, I use that platform to do that. That's how you can get in contact with me, Charlotte BergmanForCongress.com or BergmanForCongress.com.
0: My sister, good luck to you. God bless you. And let's see how this plays out. But you're where we are right now. We need you. We need you to win, and we need you to perform at the highest level, and we can start to move more and more African-Americans into the Republican Party. Good luck to you. God bless you.
12: I got help, and that's what I was about to say. This is all happening because of God arranging the deck chairs on the ship. God is the one that made this situation possible. That's what excites me.
0: Happy Mother's Day to you, my dear sister. Have a wonderful weekend, and God bless you.
12: God bless you, too, and thank you for allowing me to express myself. Bye-bye.
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19: Well, good evening to you. Keith Cromwell with you. It's 7:30. Our top story, a big relief for drivers across Metro Atlanta. The major shutdown on I-285 on the city's west side is postponed, at least for now. Georgia Department of Transportation's Natalie Dale says the contractor had concerns about the weekend forecast and whether or not the road could reopen in time for Monday morning's commute.
20: Given that they were not confident that they could meet that timeline, the decision was made to cancel this weekend's full closure.
19: Dale says they're working now on rescheduling the pavement work. Rebuilding 17 miles of I-285 will require several closures over the next few years. Well, new details tonight about the arrest of a Douglas County teacher. 25-year-old Marcus Nichols is a teacher at Alexander High School. He's facing two charges of sexual assault by a person with supervisory or disciplinary authority. The school district has said it's deeply troubled by the allegations. The Sheriff's Department has not commented on the case. Well, new tonight, the Fulton County Sheriff is responding to claims of medical neglect from a former inmate at the jail.
21: Sheriff Pat Labatt says what's been reported about the case of Rashad Muhammad is deeply troubling and heartbreaking. The sheriff says anytime a person suffers medical complications while in custody, it demands serious scrutiny and accountability. Labatt says he's asked the GBI for an independent investigation. He says they are already reviewing medical procedures, inmate welfare protocols, staffing coordination, and emergency response processes to ensure every person in custody receives appropriate care and attention. Muhammad is now confined to a wheelchair after multiple amputations. Bill Caiaccio, 95.5 WSB.
19: An update now on that hantavirus cruise ship outbreak. Health officials in five states, including here in Georgia, are monitoring former passengers as the CDC and World Health officials investigate the cause of the outbreak.
22: The CDC's Emergency Operations Center here in Atlanta is on the case now, operating at a level 3. That is the lowest threat level. They are helping gather information in the outbreak. The threat to the general public is low, says infectious disease expert Dr. William Schaffner.
23: At the moment, this is not an issue that we should be panicking about. The risk to the average person in the United States is close to nil.
22: He says he does not expect many cases beyond what there is now. Sabrina Cupid, 95.5 WSB.
19: Well, this comes as a new outbreak develops on a cruise ship. Over 100 passengers and crew aboard a Princess cruise ship are recovering from a norovirus outbreak. As correspondent Alex Stone reports,
24: 102 passengers and 13 crew members on the Caribbean Princess have reported being sick in a norovirus outbreak, according to the Centers for Disease Control. The CDC says the symptoms include diarrhea and vomiting. The outbreak occurring on a voyage that began on April 28th and is set to go to May 11th. It was reported to the CDC on Thursday. The ship is right now in the Northwest Atlantic and will arrive at Port Canaveral in Florida next week. The ship and crew reporting increased cleaning and disinfection are underway. Alex Stone, EBC News.
19: It is 7:33. We've got live team coverage of traffic and weather now. First to the WSB 24-hour traffic center. George Clark standing by.
1: Yeah, you're tapping on the brakes through Midtown and downtown on just due to volume on I-75/85 in both directions. I-75/85 southbound slow from 17th Street down to I-20. I-75/85 northbound slow from University Avenue up to 10th Street. And you're sort of tapping the brakes as you get into Gwinnett County on I-85 northbound as you get past Jimmy Carter Boulevard, and I-85 southbound as you get past Pleasant Hill Road. Just volume there as well. I'm George Clark from the Trustdale.com Traffic Center, Triple Team Traffic, 95.5 WSB.
25: This is WSB meteorologist Christina Edwards. Cloudy skies, but mainly dry for this evening. Overnight lows in the upper 50s to low 60s. Rain showers return early tomorrow morning. They'll taper off through the early afternoon, becoming mostly cloudy for the rest of the day. High 78. Partly to mostly cloudy skies on Sunday. Morning lows in the upper 50s. Daytime highs in the upper 70s.
19: It's 65 degrees right now in Acworth. It's 67 in Decatur, 68 here in Midtown Atlanta. 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I'm Keith Cromwell. 95.5 WSB.
0: Coming up in 2 minutes, ladies and gentlemen, the Shelley Winter Show endorsement. You don't want to miss this. And also, who stopped DOT from shutting down 285 this weekend. I'll tell you who next on the Shelley Winter Show.
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0: Oh, by the way, Department of Transportation, please, ladies and gentlemen, if you're listening to me right now and you're a member of the Department of Transportation, cancel the 285 construction this weekend. It's Mother's Day weekend. You're inconveniencing thousands, hundreds of thousands of people on Mother's Day weekend to do construction. Can you do it next week? It's okay. It's Mother's Day weekend. And that side of town, 285, MLK to Cascade, a lot of churches. Come on, guys. Plan better. Please. Shut it down for this weekend. Do it next weekend. It's Mother's Day. Don't put people in traffic on Mother's Day. God bless you and know this in your hearts. Ladies and gentlemen, that was me last night at 8:55 as I was going off the air. Then I made a post. I posted on Facebook. You can go to my Facebook page. You can see it. I posted it last night. I said, Governor Kemp, please, if you can, cancel this construction this weekend. Guess what? Guess what, Vinny? My cousin Vinny, guess what? The news broke this afternoon. They canceled it. Everybody's trying to tell me that's because the weather or the no, it's because the power of local radio.
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0: You had a guy on a radio telling DLT, hey guys, just wait till next week, Mother's Day weekend. And they thought about it, they figured it out, and they stopped it. Oh, it's because of the weather. No. Because of the power of local radio, in particular, more specifically, the Shelley Winter Show from 7 to 9 p.m. Monday through Friday. Let's ride with that story until someone corrects us. So 448-720-0750, 1-800-WSB-TALK. Give us a call. Shout your mom out. Shout any mother in your family. Let's go to Charles. Go ahead, Charles.
6: First of all, I'm going to shout out my mom, Lois. She's been a great woman. She's 87 years old.
0: God bless her.
6: The best advice she gave me, she told me, never let another man take care of something that's yours. And that, I've always been a great father ever since she told me that.
0: My man.
6: I also like to let you know, you're so right. I'm glad you said this night on your commentary. Hank Johnson is in charge of the South DeKalb, Wesley Chapel, a lot of areas in DeKalb County. I recall when he got that position, I think they primary Cynthia McKinney.
0: Right.
6: Just got her up out of there.
0: Right.
6: I would like for you to just, if you could, there is no black liberal Democratic candidate that has ever passed any significant bill that would benefit his community. Every black community that's under the leadership of a liberal, black liberal, is that neighborhood and the commerce in there is desolate. It's like they're doing it on purpose.
0: Great call, Charles. I got to go. Great call. Oh. Like they're doing it on purpose, Charles said. And now everybody's fighting to keep the white Jewish guy in Memphis for another, to go to 20 years. Number one violent crime. Only 25% of the kids can read or do math at grade level. But let's keep him. It's working. Anything else would be racism. You can't make this up. You can't make this up, ladies and gentlemen. So the 736 endorsement. There's a young man running in Cherokee County School Board. His name is Hayden Holcomb. You need to vote for this guy for Cherokee County School Board. I'll tell you why. He and his opponent, they're running, they're running against each other. And they're essentially saying the same thing. It's a school board race, right? It's all the same kind of talking points. And that's not to belittle either one of them, but it's a school board race, right? It's like, I want to cut state income taxes. Well, that's what everybody wants to do, right? It's kind of the thing. So they both sound the same. But here's why I endorse Hayden Holcomb for Cherokee County School Board. His opponent, this young man, had a DUI like 5 years ago. Today, this is 2026, 2001. DUI. Didn't kill anybody, didn't hit anybody. Just a DUI. And they put it out there as just some kind of, we can't elect him because he had a DUI. And now I've got to be honest with you. I am the type of person who votes for people who made mistakes, especially in education. You know why? Because they're best able to tell kids, hey, you can make a mistake. If you live through it, you'll be okay. Just don't do it again. Those people, there's nobody perfect out there. Nobody comes to me and says, oh, I've never made a mistake. No, I don't want you teaching my kid. You never made a mistake because you're lying. But I like Hayden Holcomb. Made a mistake. It's a father, husband. He's been in the community. I see several friends of mine who know him, who like him. And so that's my endorsement for Hayden Holcomb, Cherokee County School Board. And let's not get so vicious and down in the dirt that we dig up something that someone did 5 years ago and make it seem like this person is a mass murderer. That's not politics. That's that's participating in personal destruction. And it scares me when people participate in personal destruction to be on a Cherokee County School Board. That means you want access to power and resources way too much. Give me the nice guy who made a mistake at one point in his life, rebounded, is raising a family, is a husband and a father, and the community loves him. Give me that guy. Because he's not in it for the power and access to the resources. He's in it for the children. Vote for Hayden Holcomb in Cherokee County School Board. And let's stop trying to destroy people's lives for races that are essentially Cherokee County School Board. Really? We'll be right back. This is Shelley Winter Show. Shout out your mom. Shout out your mother and your wife, your sister, whoever the mother is. Call, give us a call, 404-872-0750, 1-800-WSB-TALK. On the phone with me when we come back will be our three finalists, Charles Sykes, Dal Muhammad, and Scott Gendron. I'm going to ask a trivia question, and whoever answers it first will be our D. Geller and Son winner. That's coming up next, but now let's ride out to this. But I wish it would rain. Vinny, Mother Day songs. It's Mother Day songs. I wish it would rain. We'll be right back.
1: 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We've got a new crash. It is on I-20 eastbound. It is east of Thornton Road, exit 44. It is blocking two right lanes. There's a car fire truck on the scene there. Delays are backed up past Thornton Road. You can avoid those delays by taking Highway 78, but it's not too bad right now. Just stay on those open left lanes. You shouldn't have too much trouble getting past that new crash. Still slow due to volume in the city. I-75/85 northbound, slow around the Grady Curve. I-75/85 southbound. Volumes keeping you on brakes between 17th Street and I-20. I'm George Clark, Triple Team Traffic, 95.5 WSB.
7: Tomorrow on the Nightcap with Jared Yamamoto. 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

0: All my mothers sing along. You are super women. Just like mine was the great. Just like mine was. Happy Mother's Day to all the mothers. 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So as you know, starting on Tuesday night, we had a finalist on Tuesday night. That was Scott Gendron. Let's lock Scott in. Spring up Scott, lock him in. Scott, hold on. We got Dal Muhammad. Dal Muhammad was our finalist from Wednesday night. Hey, Dal.
1: Hey, Kelly.
0: Yes, sir. Okay, do something. We can't hear you, Dal.
1: Okay.
0: You got, huh?
2: That's Scott.
1: I
2: think that's Scott.
0: Okay. Yeah, but I need them all on at the same time.
2: Okay, I got
1: okay,
2: you.
1: This is Dal.
0: Okay. Yes, I can hear you. Hold on, Dal. Let's get Scott. Scott, I need you to close your window or.
3: Yes, I'm here.
0: Okay, perfect. And Charles Sykes. He was
4: I'm
0: our.
4: Here,
0: All right, let's get Charles on, and he's going to call back. Let's lock them all in. All right, so here's what's going on, ladies and gentlemen. If you've been listening all week, the exclusive D. Geller and Son giveaway on the Shelley Winter Show. You know, we don't get anything to give away. No, to be honest, I'm doing this. I may get in trouble for this because I didn't get permission, but I had to do it, you know, because, you know, we had Earth, Wind, and Fire. Mark Arum got Earth, Wind, and Fire tickets to give away. The black guy on the station got not even a pair to give away of Earth, Wind, and Fire. I don't give away gas money because I'm not in prime time. I get it. I understand. So I've got to come up with my own stuff. And it's Mother's Day is an important holiday to me, so I decided to do this. And thank you to D. Geller, Jonathan Geller, for allowing me to do this. And now, so these gentlemen are going to be asked a trivia question. And tomorrow they'll meet me up at D. Geller & Son, and they'll have a choice between a stackable ring, which is white gold diamond, and their choice of a gemstone birthstone, or they'll have a choice of a pendant with a sterling silver heart with a diamond and a heart-shaped birthstone gemstone in the center. So, gentlemen, get Scott up. Scott there? Okay. All right. So, can you all hear me?
1: Yes, sir.
5: I hear you.
0: Okay. So, I'm going to ask a question. Whoever answers it first is our winner. You guys ready?
3: Yes.
0: Okay.
5: Go ahead.
0: Here's the question. You guys are longtime listeners of the Shelley Winter Show. What is my mom's first name?
1: Valerie Winter. Dal.
0: Who said that?
1: Dal.
0: Dal won. Dal won. Congratulations, Dal. Scott, did I hear you chime in as well?
1: Say again?
0: Did I hear you chime in as well, Scott?
3: Yes, sir. I tried.
0: You tried. Okay. Charlie, you didn't know, did you?
6: I was just about to say it because I thought that's what it was, but I wasn't 100%, so I held 100%.
0: I got all your numbers. Dal, congratulations. Can you meet me at D. Geller & Son? Everybody hold on. Don't hang up. Dal, can you meet me at D. Geller & Son tomorrow at 2:30?
1: Yes.
0: All right,
1: yes,
0: Dal.
1: GPS.
0: Okay, yep, it's Sandy Springs. We're going to meet up there at 2:30 tomorrow at D. Geller & Son. You're going to meet the family, Jonathan and his dad and everybody and the great staff there. Bring your family with you, Dal, because they're going to have a photographer so you can take some family portraits and everything and make it a nice Mother's Day on Saturday, all right?
1: Oh, outstanding. Thank you so much, Shelley.
0: Thank you. And Scott and Charlie, you, we're going to try and work something out for you guys. I have your numbers, all right?
6: All right. Well, Shelley, can I tell you real quick?
0: Yes, sir.
6: If you were thinking about giving us some kind of gift or anything, I want you to take whatever amount that would be and donate it to Choa.
0: To Choa?
6: Yeah.
0: In your name?
6: This is Charles Sykes.
0: This is Charles. In your name, Charles?
6: Just donate just however much if you were thinking about.
0: Well, Charles, I'm gonna do you one better than that. I'll do that for you, but I'm also, Charles, you're the first person that's gonna join me. Our Choa Premium for the Shelley Winter Show will be a beach house at Ackworth Beach on August 9th. And you're the first person on the list, Charles. So congratulations. Guys,
6: well,
0: thank you. Happy Mother's Day to all of you, and I'll be in touch with you guys. Dal, I'll reach out to you tomorrow morning.
6: Thank you. Shout out to my mom.
0: Yep. God bless you all. It's the Shelley Winter Show. We'll be right back. 404-872-0750, 1-800-WSB-TALK. Shout out your mom. Shout out your wife. Shout out your sisters. Shout out your aunties. Whatever you, whoever you want to shout out for Mother's Day, that's what we're doing. The greatest holiday. It's better than Christmas. It's better than Easter. It is the greatest holiday. It's better than New Year's Eve. It's better than Thanksgiving. It's the day we celebrate those who gave us life. Mother's Day. We'll be right back.
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9: Good evening. It is 8 o'clock. I'm Keith Cromwell. This news is brought to you by Moncrief Heating and Air Conditioning. Our top story, a last-minute change in plans for the Georgia Department of Transportation. The major shutdown of I-285 on the west side for construction is postponed.
10: Blame it on the forecast. The Georgia DOT's Natalie Dales is the contractor who was scheduled to do the work on I-285 between Martin Luther King Jr. Drive and Cascade Road had concerns about reopening the roadway in time for the Monday morning commute.
11: Given that they were not confident that they could meet that time, the decision was made to cancel this weekend's full closure.
10: She says at some point the west side work will be rescheduled.
11: It could be as early as next weekend, but we have really no call on that right now.
10: The full rebuild is expected to take a few years. Jennifer Perry, 95.5 WSB.
9: Well, it is 67 degrees right now in Midtown Atlanta. We do have that rain in the forecast for at least for Saturday morning, but what about the rest of the Mother's Day weekend?